0: I wasn't doing either of those things.
1: While Queensland police have confirmed that welfare checks were being organised for 17 people in the state who attempted to call 000 and were not connected. Domain's latest rent report shows Brisbane remains one of the tightest rental markets in Australia. House rents have surged to a record $700 a week, rising for the fourth consecutive month, while unit rents held steady at $660 a week. Domain chief economist Dr. Nicola Powell says landlords are facing more resistance on further increases.
2: We have seen rents escalate at such a pace over recent years, and I think particularly for unit rents, it just can't absorb anymore. But I do think it's interesting. I think what we've seen across Brisbane is tenants have been compromising. There's been multiple years where we've seen vacancy rates in a landlord's market and at or close to record lows.
1: And Agforce Queensland is rolling out the state's first mobile farm machinery simulator. It will travel across Queensland over the next 18 months, visiting schools, feedlots and producers. Participants will get the chance to practice operating tractors, forklifts and combine harvesters while learning to manage hazards. Training director Paul Eldridge says the aim is to boost safety, skills and workforce capability.
3: The technology that's now used on farms and the variety of roles that are possible is quite diverse, and people don't sort of realise that. So by things like simulators, you can actually expose, you know, younger generations to say, hey, there's a huge amount of roles and here's the technology that's in use and that you can be doing.
1: In finance, a few minutes into trade, the All Ords have opened down 64 points at 8,914. One Australian dollar is buying 69.3 US cents.
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1: Bronco star Payne Haas has helped to lead the Blues to a knockout victory at Suncorp Stadium and clinch the Origin Series. New South Wales dominated in the first half, almost keeping the Queenslanders scoreless on home turf. Haas says they weren't expecting the game to go that way.
5: I think I'm just really proud of the effort we put in and as a team, and we're pretty confident going into that game, and it was just pretty pleasing to get it done.
1: In NRLW, the Broncos are gearing up for tonight's clash against the Sharks, riding high after their dominant 50-4 thrashing of the Cowboys in round one. In tennis, wildcard Arthur Ferry is through to the semi-finals for the first time with a straight sets win over French Open runner-up Flavio Cabolli. And the Egyptian Football Federation has filed a complaint with FIFA, demanding an investigation into the referee in their loss to Argentina. It's 10:04.
4: Sport. 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
8: There's a fresh westbound crash on Compton Road just before Beaudesert Road in Callanvale with minor delays. Also a northbound crash on Sandgate Road near Wallace Street in Albion causing no concerns. The M1 remaining heavy northbound through Sykes Creek this morning. Bruce Highway slow northbound through Murrumba Downs. Riverside Expressway seeing delays inbound as well. Mount Lindsay Highway busy in both directions through Regent's Park. And the Centenary Motorway is under speed northbound from Sumner to the Jindalee Bridge. I'm Nathaniel Singleton on Brisbane's Traffic Leader 882 4BC.
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1: Mostly sunny across Brisbane. Chance of a shower this afternoon. Reaching a max of 22 in the city and in the west, 21 on the Bayside. Looking to Friday, a shower or two developing and 21. For the weekend, Saturday, mostly sunny and 22. A return of showers likely for Sunday and 23. On Moreton Bay, southerly winds 10 to 15 knots, seas around 1 metre. Right now it's 17 degrees at Marsden. 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
11: Welcome back to the program, 7 past 10. Thanks to Amy. 133-882 is our open line. 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Plenty of stuff coming up. On a serious note, we're going to chat to Dr. Caitlin Kerr before 10:30 this morning. She's a clinical psychologist and director at the Military Related Trauma Recovery Program at Avive Clinic. And since the Royal Commission into mental health and suicide for our defence personnel, I want to have a chat to her and see how that's progressing and what they're doing to help our return service men and women as well. So a bit of a serious chat before 10:30 this morning. I've also got Choppy Close coming on the program before 11 o'clock. And if you've just joined the conversation, we are related. And it's not a joke. I'm not taking the P155. We are related. He doesn't know how. I'm going to reveal to him this morning. And whether in the whole wash-up, I've actually become a Queenslander. So talk to Choppy. But I'm nervous. I could see us spending Christmases and Easters together at his joint, not mine. So we'll get to that soon. 133-882 is our open line.
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11: Rightio, let's go to David in Capalabar this morning. G'day, David.
13: Morning, Jason. How are you?
11: Oh, I'm very good, mate.
13: That's good. What a reason to be.
11: Ah, yes. Well, there was a match last night at Suncorp. I can't remember what happened. But anyway, we move on. David, do you think the government's way too involved when it comes to rents?
13: I think, Jason, the government is out of control, involved in everybody's lives beyond possibly whatever I ever thought could ever be in this country. And I was talking with your producer, who's probably, with a guesstimation, our children's age. And so we've set your young producer up, who's obviously very well-mannered and very polite, into a two-tiered system now, where all the tax benefits for wanting to work hard, to be aspirational, to be like my late parents were, and what this was, to work hard, save hard, and don't rely on anyone to do things for you. We've now excluded her. And I know it's a generalisation, but she might not be. She might be, you know, something terrific. But the taxation system is so skewed against her and her cohorts of people. This is wrong for a capitalist, supposedly, Western democracy country to even think that this is what it wants to be. I should be telling that young lady off air, shoot for the stars, reach for the stars, be in business, enjoy the profits of all the natural resources this country has so we can give you the most minimal taxation so that you can then employ people on high wages with little taxation.
11: Am I dreaming, David, what you're saying this morning? That's dead. That's dead under this government. You can't have aspiration. You can't be successful. We don't want you. Well, we do, because we're going to tax the bejesus out of you. And we're going to lose our good young entrepreneurs to other countries where they're not taxed to the hilt, i.e., and some places pretty close by. New Zealand, Singapore, just two examples, where they will welcome you with open arms. That dream's over for my kids and many young Australians. 133-882, Josh is in Mango Hill this morning. G'day, Josh.
14: Hey, mate, how are you?
11: I'm good. Mate, you didn't turn up to the watch party last night at the Normanby.
14: I'm driving.
11: Yeah?
14: I'm driving with my buddy.
11: Yep.
14: And we get rear-ended by a four-wheel drive and pushes us into another car. I'm like, are you
11: what?
14: Kidding me?
11: Oh, no, mate.
14: We went to hospital. My friend's got a sore back, but I'm okay. I'm back at work. He's off today. But we watched the footy in the waiting room, so it wasn't too bad.
11: Oh, that's not as good as it was at the Normanby, mate.
14: Yeah. Oh, well, it happens. The main thing is we're all right. Car's going to get replaced.
11: Oh, mate, I'm sorry to hear that happened to you last night. And, you didn't make the...
14: Good.
11: You didn't what? Well, mate, next time, Josh, I'll make sure you're on the list next time we do something, okay?
14: All good. No worries, mate.
11: Are you a Blues or Maroon supporter, Josh?
14: I'm actually a Blues supporter because I'm originally from Sydney, so...
11: Up the Blues!
14: the Blues.
11: And your mate?
14: It was a good game, actually. It was. My mate's actually a Queensland supporter.
11: God, he's had a shocker.
14: Yeah.
11: He's had an absolute shocker, hasn't he? Sore back and...
14: He's a bit disappointed, but...
11: All right, Josh.
14: It happens, but, you know, it's just the way it is. You know, there's crazy drivers everywhere you go, you know, so...
11: Mate, it's absolutely nuts. All right, Josh.
14: And the funny thing is, the guy who rear-ended me doesn't have insurance.
11: Oh.
14: But I have insurance, so it's all good.
11: Oh, they'll just go after him. They'll go after him. Josh.
14: Yeah.
11: Sorry about that news, mates. Next time, we'll catch you at the next one, eh?
14: All right, no worries. Thanks. Have a good day, eh?
11: You too, mate. Josh Mango Hill. God, that's unfortunate. Coming to a 4BC event and got rear-ended, then hit another car and spent State of Origin in the waiting room at the hospital watching it on a screen instead of enjoying it with us. And I want to say thank you to the Normanby Hotel for, wow, what a spread last night. What an absolute spread. And I know we had some great conversations last night. We had some fun conversations. Our listeners absolutely enjoyed it. So thank you to the Normanby for your wonderful generosity last night, just on State of Origin. Did I see? Oh, Jason says, Jason, New South Wales' best player was the referee. Again, I'm your shoulder this morning. You can talk to me about this stuff. I'll just hear you out. I won't judge. It's a safe place. In game one, Ponga got sent off and he got shoulder in the head, not even 10 in the bin. Oh, last night. Not to mention a blatant forward pass that led to a try. That's Jace. Just getting it off his chest today. Good on you, Jace. I'm glad I could be of some help to you. 133-882. Now, apparently Melbourne is now the official Australia's most livable city and the third... For God's sake, most livable city in the world. Have the judges been to Melbourne of late? Have you seen Flinders Street Station and the surrounding areas around there? It's not safe. According to who? Did they ask people from Melbourne who are getting their cars knocked off every 5 minutes? Look, I like Melbourne. I was down there about a month ago, 2 months ago. I went for a quick trip, went to the footy and did a couple of other things. Food's great. People are beautiful. The people of Melbourne are so friendly. You know, the sport, I love the AFL. Went there, watched a game. But just because you're friendly, let's not get carried away. This is the city that spent years dealing with crime concerns, endless roadworks, a construction industry dominated by the CFMEU headlines, and weather that can't decide whether it's winter, spring, or winter again. That's all in the one day. I can't work it out. And don't even start me on paying $7 for a latte. It's on yak milk. That's fine. Meanwhile, cop this. Brisbane somehow comes in at number 16 in the world.
15: What?
11: Thank you, Gary Hargrave. 16. How? I'll tell you what we've got going for us. I'm absolutely P155'd off. We've got sunshine nearly every day of the year. We're an hour, well, in our traffic, 3 hours from some of the best beaches in the world if you want to head down to the Goldie or the Sunshine Coast. our river is actually something you might want to spend some time around, not on, but around. Call a spade a spade. I mean, their river's worse than ours. There's another tick. You don't want to be within 100 metres of the Yarra. It bubbles. Our traffic isn't perfect. You're right, right over there? Okay. Our traffic isn't perfect, but at least you don't need a packed lunch to get across town. Our cafe scene is world class. We've got the Olympics on the way. You gave up the Commonwealth Games, you idiots, but you're still paying for another city to host it. Doesn't make sense. You know the best thing I love about Brisbane? People here don't tell you every 5 minutes how cultured they are. We don't need that rubbish. Oh, by the way, we're not woke. Now, I know these rankings look at things like healthcare, education and infrastructure. Fair enough, but surely they should include something equally important. You know what that is? How much do you actually enjoy living there? Honestly. Because if you have to wear four layers of clothing, including turtleneck skivvies, carry an umbrella every day and spend half the year complaining about the weather, are you really living? No way. I'll give Melbourne this. It's a fantastic city to visit for a short amount of time. Don't hire a car. Someone will knock it off. But if you asked Australians where they'd rather spend a long weekend, raise a family or wake up every morning, I am backing Brisbane every single day of the year. So Melbourne, you can get stuffed. Can I say that? Oops. And if Brisbane is only the 16th most livable city in the world, then whoever put this list together clearly hasn't tried sitting on South Bank with a coffee in July while Melbourne's scraping ice off the windscreen. Or getting chased with a machete. Please. Number three in the world. 133-882 if you want to have your say on that. We do that for Watch Smoke Alarms. Graham's in Mount Gravatt. Good morning, Graham.
15: Morning, Jace. Mate, I was born and bred in Brisbane Mater Hospital. Mate, I was shocked, 100% agree with you. Shocked when I heard Melbourne. They said, they got to be kidding. As you said, cars stolen, it's crowded there. Not that I'm racial, but...
11: No, we're not getting down. Crap coffee, I'll stick with that. Too many machetes. I get it, Graham, but I'm with you. I don't know if I'm shocked. I'm surprised. Ah, what's Gerard say? Jason, the best thing about Brisbane is it's not Melbourne. Fair call. Like, are we going to cop this? Who are these jerks who say we're 16 in the world and Melbourne's 3? Must be some woke organisation. Please. Shut up. If you've got to have your say on this, go for it. 133-882 is our open line. Thanks to Watch Smoke Alarms. Shoot us a text as well. 0499-880-882, 19 past 10. On a serious note, I want to talk about the Royal Commission 5 years ago into suicide for our vets and the steps that have been made since then to now. We'll have a chat about that next year on 4BC.
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8: Seeing delays north and southbound on the M1 through Slacks Creek at the moment. Riverside Expressway also with congestion inbound towards Hale Street. Bruce Highway slow northbound through Murrumba Downs. The Centenary Motorway is sluggish northbound too through Jindalee. Mount Lindsay Highway busy in both directions through Regent's Park. Inbound delays on the Ipswich Motorway through Darra. Gympie Road also seeing usual delays in both directions through Chermside and slow both ways on Kingston Smith Drive and Hamilton. I'm Nathaniel Singleton on Brisbane's Traffic Leader, 882 4BC.
11: 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The Queensland Garden Show is on for 3 huge days, tomorrow, Saturday and Sunday at the Nambour Showgrounds. Now, this is the largest show of its kind in the state with thousands of plants, outdoor living ideas and landscape designs. Australia's most respected gardening minds, including Graham Ross, will also be there as part of the program of free talks and demonstrations over 6 stages. No one knows how to grow lemons better than me. I should be there. We talked about this on the program. It's also the perfect excuse to enjoy a beautiful day out on the Sunshine Coast. That's another thing Melbourne doesn't have, the Sunny Coast. The Queensland Gardening Show, tomorrow to Sunday at the Nambour Showgrounds. 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
11: Welcome back to the program. 23 past 10. 133-882 is our open line. Thanks to Watch Smoke Alarms. Margaret's just sent us a text. Margaret, we'll get straight onto this. She said she's just had four ambulances under lights and sirens heading north through Aspley. Any information about this, Margaret? We'll get our crack news team onto this for you straight away. Hopefully we'll have an update for you shortly. Mick says, the bloke who does 9 to 12, that's me, has been calling for Laurie Daly's head for some time. Well, it's been for 2 weeks. Given his ratings are skimming along the bottom of the urinal, when is he going to be given the don't come Monday, says Mick. Well, Mick, you're right. I did call for his sacking and I will be apologising to Laurie Daly. I'm going to do the right thing and admit my mistake. It hasn't been some time. I think I did it for a week. But, Mick, you're right. And when I'm wrong, I admit it. And I'll make sure I rectify that before the show finishes today. Hang on. Matt from Castledine says, what's the difference between yogurt and Brisbane? Yogurt has an active culture. Is that a joke? Am I missing something? Have I just said something vulgar? I don't know. What else have we got? I'll read the influences on rents. We talked about that earlier, how Brisbane rents are going through the roof. Queensland government land tax on Brisbane inner city property house on about 400 squares is around $9,000 a year, almost $200 a week. Hence why rents are going up. It's incredible. Yesterday, and John from Glenwood has sent this text through, he says, yesterday on your show you told us that Telstra has advised customers to turn their phones off and turn it back on again. I did that. And up the network came. I had no further issues. Did everyone else do that? Which Telstra advised. That's a very good point, John. And I'm glad that worked for you, mate. I really am. 133-882. Keep your thoughts coming through. It seems the Tooth Fairy. Yes, the Tooth Fairy may have made a little mistake. Queensland parents are being urged to check their kids' bedrooms immediately after a popular novelty coin kit is facing an urgent recall. The consumer watchdog is warning families to stop using the Royal Australian Mint's Tooth Fairy kit immediately. I'm not joking on this. The $30 kit includes a collectible $2 coin that kids may be finding under their pillow from the Tooth Fairy, of course. Under the pillow, or is it in a glass of water? You know how the kids put their tooth in the glass? and the tooth fairy steals the tooth, creepy, and puts a donation in there. So these kits, it turns out the plastic case that holds the coin is emitting a strong chemical odour. It has the potential to cause serious irritation or injury if it's inhaled. Now, the product went on sale early this year, but now officials want it kept completely away from kids, quite rightly so. The kit also comes with a toothbrush and a tooth chart to track lost teeth. That is, what a cool concept, though. Apparently, all of these items are safe. It's just the plastic casing that you need to return. Authorities are urging parents to remove and return it. So if the tooth fairy visited your house recently with this special coin, a reminder for parents to double check what exactly the kids are finding under their pillows. If you've got any more on this, 133-882 is our open line. You can also send us a text, 0499-880-882. We do that with thanks to Watch Smoke Alarms. Before we get to the news, just our frontline wrap this morning. Police are investigating a hit-and-run incident on the Pacific Motorway this morning. I saw this on the way to work. It's believed a truck rear-ended a car travelling northbound on the Beenleigh on-ramp at about 4 a.m. this morning, causing the car to hit a second truck. The first truck then fled the scene prior to the arrival of police and is yet to be located. The driver of the car suffered a head injury and remains in a stable condition at Gold Coast University Hospital. Police are investigating a fire at a recycling facility in Clontarf last night. Around 8:30 last night, large flames and heavy smoke engulfed the Duffield Road building before being extinguished just after 10 p.m. No injuries were reported, but a crime scene has been declared with police appealing for information, CCTV or dash cam footage. And the Forensic Crash Unit is investigating a serious multi-vehicle collision in Noosaville yesterday afternoon. It was around 3:30 p.m. A Nissan Pathfinder collided with the rear of a Toyota Yaris before veering into oncoming traffic and striking a Suzuki Alto head-on Beckham's Road. The collision left the 48-year-old Suzuki driver in a critical but stable condition. The other two drivers sustained minor injuries, and police are appealing for witnesses and dash cam footage. 133-882 is our open line if you want to have a say on anything this morning. Just on the text, I'm also your shoulder to cry on. If you want to get something off your chest about State of Origin last night. Hey, Jason, what's the best thing about New South Wales? It keeps Victoria further. Well, that's not. Is that nice? Are you allowed to do New South Wales jokes today? I'm not sure. 29 past 10. I got a text here, Amy in the newsroom. Our new newsreader here on 4BC, Amy Drew. Amy, you there?
0: Yes, I am. Good morning.
11: Welcome, buddy.
0: Thanks.
11: I've known Amy for a long time. Must be, what, 30 years, Amy? Okay, 20.
0: Did you know me when I was one?
11: Oh, please. I got a text here, and I just wanted to share it with you before we got to the news headlines. It says, I am loving the new lady newsreader that's on today. She's clear, concise, really good. Let's keep her. Now, that's from 023. Doesn't your number end in those digits?
0: I am not confirming or denying that fact.
11: Isn't that
0: nice? That's
11: really
0: nice. That's lovely. Thank you.
11: I've never seen good feedback on our text machine. I get constantly bagged all morning, and then you come on and read one bulletin. Everyone's loving it. It's a good work, mate.
0: Well, at least one of us is getting some good feedback, so yeah, I'll carry it for the team.
11: Thank you. I appreciate it. Speaking of news headlines, let's get into it. I talked about it just before and I saw the aftermath of this morning, and police are investigating a hit and run on the Pacific Motorway. Amy has the latest details.
0: Yeah, that's right, Jason. So a male driver suffered a head injury and is in hospital after being rear-ended by one truck before colliding with another northbound at Beenleigh just after four this morning. Police say the first truck fled the scene before they arrived, and they're yet to locate it. Telstra says a secondary issue that's continued to impact 000 calls for some customers this morning is almost resolved. Well, the telecommunications industry ombudsman has flagged the possibility of compensation for businesses impacted by yesterday's major outage. The Deputy Premier is facing a fierce attack from unions over a proposed building and construction code that they say has the potential to create delays for major projects linked to the 2032 Brisbane Brisbane Olympics. Overseas, the US military has launched fresh strikes on Iran. And in sport, Maroons coach Billy Slater is refusing to blame the bunker error for last night's Origin decider loss, handing the Blues the series, which we, of course, know Jason is very happy about. And Jason, I'll have more news at 11.
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11: Welcome back to the program. 26 to 11. Jason Matthews here this morning. 133-882 is our open line for What Smoke Alarms. Just on the text, on your shoulder today, if you want to celebrate last night's State of Origin victory, if you want to just get, I know, some disappointment off your chest, if you're a Maroons supporter, which there are many, obviously, listening, if you're angry about the result, I am your shoulder today. I won't judge. I won't even comment. I'll just listen. I'll be your support. I'll be your rock. Here's a really nice text from Jason. He says, I forgot to mention that I was buying a bottle of wine before the game. Me and my dog were in our Maroons jerseys and I went to pay for it. And this lady behind me swiped and paid for it. And she told me she was a Blues supporter. Look at that. Blues and Maroons supporters coming together in a bottle-o before kickoff. That's beautiful, Jason. 133-882. Now, yesterday marked exactly 5 years since the Royal Commission into Defence and Veterans Suicide was established. While the commission prompted significant reforms for our vets, many health challenges still remain. Now, right now, there is a lot of growing uncertainty and anxiety within the veteran community about proposed changes to allied health funding. Clinicians are reporting a lot of concern, particularly from our veterans with complex mental health needs. Often, they rely on steady, coordinated care. Now, to talk about it more, we're joined now by Dr. Caitlin Kerr. Dr. Kerr is a clinical psychologist and the director of the new military-related trauma recovery program at Avive Clinic here in Brisbane. Doc, thanks for joining us on 4BC Mornings.
1: Hi, Jason. Thank you so much for having me.
11: No, my pleasure. This is a very, very important topic, and I want to hear what's evolved since the Royal Commission. 5 years since it, that's flown by. What are the biggest changes you've seen so far?
1: It sure has. So what we've seen is the absolute biggest change is if we look back to 2021, when the Royal Commission began, there was a heavy blanket of silence and shame around veteran suicide. The single biggest change we've seen is that we've finally stopped treating veteran mental health as a hidden issue. So we found that over 5,000 veterans and their families really bared their souls to this commission. And that gave us the largest, most raw blueprint of truth we've ever had about what actually happens in the military and also outside of it when they transition. And because of that, the conversation is fundamentally shifting now. So we aren't just trying to patch veterans up after they crumble. We're finally looking at the system, the culture, and then transition out of military to stop them from crumbling in the first place. So I think that is ultimately the biggest thing. And the most important thing is that, you know, we're really trying to look at their stories and work out what we can do better.
11: Yeah, look, I think that's fantastic. And this is something, as we know, because of the Royal Commission was long overdue. Are there any of the recommendations that have come from the Royal Commission that are yet to be implemented, Doc?
1: Yes, there is still a lot to be implemented. So there were 122 recommendations and the implementation has been 32 so far, so still a lot to go, but certainly DVA is making some really important changes. There have been changes to different agencies. There's been bringing about of new Veterans Compensation Acts. Importantly, there's a new Family Wellbeing Agency, and that's going to look at connecting people that are transitioning out of the military with services and support quickly, rather than having to try and navigate the 5,000 different ex-service organisations that provide help out there.
11: Yeah, that's good. Have there been some proposed changes to allied health funding for veterans? Like, can you explain what these changes would mean?
1: Absolutely. So amongst all the great things that DVA and government are doing, it was also revealed in the federal budget that there's going to be the introduction of a $5,000 annual cap on allied health expenditure for veterans. That's due to start from the 1st of July 2027. So when we look at our veterans, these are the people that have served our country, that have really gone into bat for us, that are there to protect us. They've worked so hard for us as a community. And then for the budget to come down with, they're going to be capped at $5,000. Some of these men and women have got extremely complex cancer.
11: Yeah.
1: They've been exposed to horrific trauma, whether that's from wartime, whether that's training accidents, whether that's peacekeeping or peacemaking missions. They've been exposed to chemicals. They have got usually very significant physical injuries, as well as then the mental health conditions that can go with that. So when we're talking about this $5,000 cap, there's a lot of concern that veterans are going to have to choose where they put that funding and what help they get. So a veteran that is quite complex might spend $30,000 to $60,000 a year to get the treatment they need to be a functional member of the community and to function for their families and to be a parent to their kids.
11: Yeah.
1: So $5,000 is not enough.
11: $5,000 is just a drop in the ocean. You're right, that won't cover anything. And then, of course, you've got the effects on families. Is that support there for them as well?
1: Yeah, absolutely. So no, they're not talking about the cap in relation to families. This is just related to the veteran.
11: Okay.
1: DVA is saying that there's going to be a way that veterans with complex care needs will be able to apply for more funding as long as there's a demonstrated clinical need. And that's part of the anxiety, is what counts as demonstrated clinical need? How long is it going to take for them to access that? How long until DVA approves it? Is it DVA approving it? Who is approving it? What happens if they accidentally spend over their cap? So it's not just a concern for the veterans, but also I think for their family members and for the clinicians that see veterans and feel really passionately about helping these men and women get their lives back.
11: Yeah, I was going to say, how are the vets? What are they saying to you about these potential changes?
1: They are worried and they're angry about it too. After spending so much money and so much time on this Royal Commission, for then the budget to come out and actually limit what their care is going to be, it's quite horrifying to a lot of them, and I think horrifying to a lot of us in this community.
11: Yeah. You know what I'm thinking the whole time listening to you, Dr. Caitlin Kerr, is that for me, this just seemed, I mean, the Royal Commission was 5 years ago. Am I out of line by saying, why is all this taking so long to sort out?
1: Well, it started 5 years ago and the recommendations came out in 2024.
11: Okay.
1: And
11: so 2 years ago.
1: There's been, correct, yeah. So there's been some work towards establishing agencies and other things that are going to help support veterans and changing the Compensation Act. But yes, from the really grassroots level of what is going to help these men and women, I don't think we've seen massive changes there yet. And I think, unfortunately, the cap on allied health expenditure is definitely a step in the wrong direction, in my opinion, and the opinion of all the veterans that I see as well.
11: Okay. Now, you're launching a new DVA-approved military-related trauma recovery program this month. What are the goals with this intensive program?
1: Yeah, we're very excited about this program. We've dedicated a lot of research and a lot of time to making sure this is exactly what veterans and their families really need, and responding to all the latest evidence that is out there about what works to help people recover from PTSD. For us, we're about recovery. We are not about simply managing symptoms. So the expectation for people to come into our program is that you will get a very comprehensive set of clinical skills, and we will give you the right treatments that are gold standard, that are the treatments that help people to get rid of PTSD. You don't have to live with this condition. It is recoverable.
11: Sounds good. Good luck with that. I'd love to know how that goes. If you can keep us updated on that, Dr. Caitlin Kerr, clinical psychologist, 5 years on from the Royal Commission. Things are being done, some slow. Some funding is just not good enough, but I appreciate your time today.
1: Thank you so much for having us.
11: No worries. There you have it. She's the director of the new military-related trauma recovery program at Aviv Clinic here in Brisbane. It sounds like a great idea, and let's hope it does make a difference. If anyone you know is currently struggling, there are services available. You can try Lifeline 13 11 14, 17 to 11, 4BC Mornings.
4: The latest traffic on Brisbane's 4BC. 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
8: Have a fresh outbound crash on Coronation Drive after Hale Street. One lane is currently blocked with minor delays building there. Also a southbound smash on Gympie Road near Bell's Pocket Road in Strathpine. Also a southbound crash on the M1 in Pempema with delays on the approach. Riverside Expressway with inbound congestion towards Hale Street. Bruce Highway slow northbound through Murrumba Downs. Centenary Motorway continues to sluggish northbound through Jindalee and delays north and southbound on the M1 through Slacks Creek. I'm Nathaniel Singleton on Brisbane's traffic leader, 882 4BC.
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11: Welcome back to the program, 13 to 11. Just off the back of my chat with Dr. Caitlin Kerr, Steve's been on the text 0499 880 882 for what smoke alarms. And he says, in regards to veterans and entitlements, the government continues to deny service recognition for nearly 9,000 veterans of Rifle Company Butterworth, 50 years and counting, says Steve. And he also says it's no wonder there's still suicides with defence and veterans. The government is at the drop of a hat, ready to send defence personnel into harm's way, but turn the back on support and compassion for members injured in service of our country. The government has just reduced veterans' benefits, he says. And it seems like there is a price you put on the care of our veterans. It's $5,000. 133-882. Keep your thoughts coming through. Righty-o, time for our weather whip around Brisbane. Shower or two. Well, shower or two around the southeast. Tops in the low 20s. Rocky today for our listeners through 4RO. 24 partly cloudy. The outlook for the next couple of days in Brizzy, 21 mostly sunny tomorrow. 22 mostly sunny for Saturday. So pretty much same. Partly cloudy all around Queensland today for our listeners through the Resonate Radio Network. Charters Towers, 25, Charlottesville, 22, Emerald, 24, Gundy, 21, Longreach, 25, mostly sunny. The Eyes are 27, Kingaroy, a bit cool, 18 degrees, partly cloudy, Roma, 21 degrees and mostly sunny. We've used 6% of wind to power this great state of ours in the last 24 hours. 34% solar and 56% coal to power this country, this state of ours.
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11: I think I got a little bit nervous then because I've got some big news to announce with I called him Uncle Chop Chop last week. So I'll go back to calling him by his official name. Chris Choppy Close joining me now on 4BC Mornings. How are you, legend?
17: Hey, Jace, how are you, buddy?
11: Good. I want to play to you a phone call soon that I had with my auntie and uncle over holidays, and it sort of clarifies a few things on how we are officially related. Okay?
17: Okay. So I'm looking forward to that.
11: But, mate, you are now stuck with me for the rest of your life.
17: I hope you win Lotto. If you win Lotto, you'll have to share it.
11: I was hoping you'd win. Oh, well, this is not going well, is it? Hey, give us your quick thoughts on last night's game.
17: Yeah, look, we tried hard. We weren't in it. We were in it for the first 8 minutes. And then after that, we started to, really produce some mistakes. And those mistakes handed the ball back to New South Wales. And you can't do that at that level and expect to get away with it, as well as, missed tackles. And we were really not on our game. It's not from the lack of trying. The boys all tried hard. we just didn't execute very well. And unfortunately, New South Wales were far too good. I thought Nathan Cleary was outstanding. Payne Haas was outstanding. James Tedesco as normal was outstanding. And we just couldn't match them right through the whole game.
11: Can I just tell you who I think was the star for New South Wales? He may not have been the best player on the field, but he was just an animal, Liam Martin. And I think a lot of the middle forwards just lifted with him last night.
17: Yeah, I'd like to poke him in the eye, actually, Liam Martin. He was too good, mate. He was very, very

0: went really well. And Selwyn Cobber on the wing, he couldn't have done any more than what he did, you know, to help that team.
1: I thought he was unlucky.
0: He's proud of himself.
1: I thought he was unlucky not to have a fair crack at the Wally Lewis medal. I know he hasn't won a man of the match yet, but geez, he could have arguably won it in game two. He was outstanding. Absolutely outstanding.
0: I couldn't agree more.
1: Hopefully he'll front up for the Dolphins this Saturday as you take on the Sharks. I'll tell you what, this is the serious end of the season. And the Dolphins, I reckon, are a serious crack at the top four and being a serious threat in the finals if they continue going the way they're going.
0: Well, if they get those players back that played last night into the club team and, you know, they get their act together, then certainly they're quite capable of progressing further into the, you know, top end of the competition. But last week I thought they struggled a little bit, but they should come back better and better. Although Cronulla will be hard to beat, there's no doubt about that.
1: Cowboys Sea Eagles on Sunday. I'm just focusing on the Queensland teams. They're in Sydney on Sunday. Thoughts on that?
0: Yeah, look, I've got a foot in both camps there. Yeah, like I'm a Manly ex-player, and you know I like to see them do well, but I'm also a great fan of North Queensland, the Cowboys. They're another one of our Queensland teams that have really picked it up this year. And I think, they're sort of, hopefully, they can get over the top of the Eagles and get the points.
1: Okay.
0: I really want to see that happen.
1: Yeah, okay. Titans take on the Storm on Saturday. Jojo Fifita and Tino Fasua-Mala'au expected to back up for the Titans, and AJ Brimson's 150th.
0: Well, that should be a bit of a boost for them with AJ because he's been the outstanding player for them the whole time, and hopefully he can, you know, have a great match to celebrate his 150th game. And Jojo and Tino both, you know, did themselves proud with the games they played last night. So I don't know though. I think it's going to be a tough game for the Titans.
1: All right,
0: you do. I think Storm will be too good.
1: Let's get to what everyone's waiting for, how we related. I spoke to my auntie and uncle on holidays last week. Here they are.
0: Right.
1: Have a listen.
2: Hello, Jason.
1: Hello, Auntie Helen. How are you?
2: I am well.
1: You can't just drop a bombshell on me halfway through the show, tell me I'm related to Choppy Close and then don't respond.
2: Oh, okay. Michael will probably explain that.
1: Righto.
3: He married one of my cousins.
1: Oh, thank goodness. I thought I was a Queenslander there for a bit, Mick. So you married one of my, that's my uncle, and you married my mum's cousin.
0: Right.
1: Do you remember getting married to someone from northern New South Wales?
0: For a moment there, I thought you meant I married my own cousin. I was going to be admitting to that.
1: Hey, I'm not ruling that out, but...
0: My wife is from Cunnamulla, mate. It's way out in Western Queensland. So maybe there's a one relation removed there somewhere. I'm not quite sure, but I can't confirm that, mate. I'll need more information.
1: Okay. Well, all I know, you've come up in the family tree.
0: Yeah. Well, you'll have to come back to me with where it is, and I can confirm it or deny it. This story's growing and growing.
1: So I can't go to Harvey Bay for Christmas now by the sounds of things.
0: Well, you can. You just have to celebrate at someone else's house. That's all. You can do that drama. But you'll be welcome. You'd be welcome to come up there.
1: All right. Choppy, let me do some further investigating.
0: Righto. I'll make a plum pudding and put some 5 cent pieces in it.
1: All right. Bugger off you. See you later. Choppy Close joins us every week here on 4BC Mornings. 5 to 11.
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6: It's almost 11 o'clock. Amy Drew has the news coming up in just a moment. After the news at 11, how is the Ukrainian community in Queensland feeling about Russia being allowed back into the Olympics? We'll get to that after the news.
7: 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BC News.
8: It's 11 o'clock. Good morning. I'm Amy Drew. Queensland police say welfare checks have been conducted across the state on more than 20 people who were unable to contact 000 yesterday as a result of Telstra's major outage. The telco is working to resolve a secondary issue on the network this morning, while the telecommunications industry ombudsman has flagged the possibility of compensation for impacted businesses. Cynthia Gerbert saying they're expecting the number of complaints against Telstra to rise.
9: We've only seen a small number at this point, so only about 30 received yesterday, but obviously there'll be more that have come in overnight. And there are a wide range of issues, you know, some very tough stories from consumers who've been suffering, you know, business loss. They're unable to function yesterday.
8: Police are investigating a hit-and-run incident on the Pacific Motorway. A male driver suffered a head injury after being rear-ended by one truck, colliding with another northbound at Bean Lee just after 4 this morning. Police say the first truck fled the scene before they arrived and they're yet to locate it. The male driver is in a stable condition in Gold Coast University Hospital. The Deputy Premier is facing a fierce attack from unions over a proposed building and construction code. Georgina Winter has more.
10: The CFMEU is seeking submissions on the draft code that would apply to all government-funded construction projects over $2 million. It could exclude contractors on existing union agreements or force them to change contracts. The Queensland Council of Unions says it plans to challenge the code in the Fair Work Commission if it becomes law. General Secretary Jacqueline King telling News Corp it has the potential to create delays for major projects linked to the 2013 2022 Brisbane Olympic and Paralympic Games. Georgina Winter, Brisbane.
11: Overseas, the US president has labelled the Iranian leadership liars, as he says, as far as he's concerned, the ceasefire between the nations is over. The United States is launching further strikes after accusing Iranian forces of targeting multiple vessels in the Strait of Hormuz. A growing number of Queensland teachers and school leaders say they're experiencing verbal abuse on a daily basis. A survey commissioned by the Teachers Union found 57.5% of participants say verbal abuse is the most form they've experienced in the past 12 months. It's also found significant frustration by staff at inconsistent departmental responses. And North Queensland is set to receive a housing supply boost, with more than 250 new social and affordable homes being built in Townsville. The state government is also injecting around $21 million into housing and homelessness services.
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11: Doing finance quickly, the All Ords are down 62 points at 8,918, with one Australian dollar buying 69.4 US cents. To sport now, and the Maroons are picking up the pieces after last night's crushing loss in the Origin decider, handing the Blues the series win. New South Wales dominated the first half before clinching the win 30-12. Broncos star Ben Hunt doesn't think the bunker blunder was to blame for Queensland's defeat.
12: I think New South Wales were really good, and we made a lot of errors, and defensively we weren't at our best, so no, we can't be waking up this morning looking for excuses and blaming the referee and the bunker. We did it to ourselves.
11: Round 18 of the AFL kicks off tonight in WA. The Dockers are hosting the Swans. And in tennis, British wildcard Arthur Ferry's stunning run at Wimbledon continues with a straight sets win over Flavio Cabolli. He'll be facing French Open winner Alexander Zverev in the semi-finals. It's 11:04.
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5: The latest 4BC Brisbane traffic. 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
14: Got a fresh outbound crash on Coronation Drive after Hale Street. One lane is currently blocked with minor delays. Also a southbound smash on Gympie Road near Bell's Pocket Road and Strathbine, causing no issues. Riverside Expressway has inbound delays towards Hale Street. Bruce Highway slow northbound through Murrumba Downs. Centenary Motorway remaining sluggish northbound through Jindalee. Delays north and southbound on the M1 through Sykes Creek. And Beaudesert Road seeing the usual delays both ways through Callum Vale. I'm Nathaniel Singleton on Brisbane's Traffic Leader, 882 4BC.
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11: Mostly sunny around Brisbane. Chance of an afternoon shower, reaching a top of 22 degrees in the city and the same in the west, 21 on the Bayside. Looking to Friday, a shower or two developing in 21. For the weekend, mostly sunny and 22 on Saturday. A return of showers likely for Sunday and 23. On Moreton Bay, southerly winds 10 to 15 knots, seas around 1 metre. Right now it's 19 degrees at Goodna. 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
6: 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Well, we just got lucky, Daniel. Remember, if you've got some grievances from last night and you need a shoulder, I'm here. And I sincerely mean that today. No point me going on about it. We know the result. But if you were P155'd off with the result or you're a happy Blues supporter, just talk to me. I'll listen. I don't judge. Not today. 133-882 is our open line here on 4BC.
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6: 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Did you sync it up with the call last night with the continuous call team in Channel 9? So good. I listened to a bit of Levy and Co. Driving home last night. Outstanding call from the lads on the continuous call team last night. But you can do that. Any rugby league game that's on 9 or not, just sync it up with our coverage. If we're calling the game, it's all there for you. Hey, just on the text, Quinny says, Jason, your interview with Caitlin Kerr was enlightening. As a serviceman who's just racked up 35 years of service in the Army, got to tell you that the Royal Commission recommendations may as well be P155'd up against the wall. The issues identified associated with transition out of the defence and the recommendations to address these are sitting on some bureaucratic's desk in Canberra. Veterans have had an absolute gutful of government and bureaucratic inaction. We're sick and tired of this propaganda. Oh, says Don. Sorry, Don sent that text in. Tony says, I believe the government's lack of support for our veterans and capping it at $5,000. How about we have a level playing field and cap the politicians' support at $5,000? The noise out of Canberra would be heard at the Cape. And I get at the moment we've got to shore up the support in the South Pacific, but you know what really angers me? We have some wonderful men and women who serve this country and come home and have all different sorts of battles. And so too do their families. Some don't make it, but a lot, you know, have got to live with whatever they've had to go through every day. And I know the stuff in the South Pacific's important, but when I read to you this week that we're throwing $250 million at junior sport, rugby league development, to keep China out of these places, it just, I kind of get it, but it angers me. We have Australians who desperately need funding for whatever reason. But we're pouring $250 million over 10 years at junior rugby league. Fair dinkum. It makes me feel sick. Absolutely sick. I know what your thoughts are. 133-882. Thanks to Watch Smoke Alarms. The International Olympic Committee has just made a massive and highly controversial call that previously lifted the suspension on the Russian Olympic Committee, setting a path for them back into global sports. Now, this means we'll see a Russian Olympic team at the LA Games in 2028. And if this all goes according to their plans, in Brisbane in 2032. And our Ukrainian community right here in Queensland have some concerns. Does this just completely normalise Russia's behaviour? Especially while the war in Ukraine is still hurting the lives of so many, to find out what this means for the integrity of the Games, but more importantly, what it means for the Ukrainian community here in Brisbane. Let's chat to the Vice President of the Ukrainian Community of Queensland, Adam Milinjevic. Hello, Adam. How are you, mate?
18: Yeah, good, thanks, Jason. Yourself?
6: Yeah, good. What did you think when you heard this news?
18: Look, it was an absolute kick in the guts to hear this. We really do feel that Russian national symbols and state representation shouldn't be permitted in the Olympics while the war's continuing, because Russia's made, and it's not their first time, their first foray into two aggressive territorial campaigns. They continue to bombard Ukraine. They're targeting apartment buildings, of all things. They're targeting schools. They're kidnapping, they're raping, they're murdering, they're stealing children. And this has been their main modus operandi for the last 4 years, for the full-scale invasion, but 10 years in Ukraine. They've also been doing it in Georgia. They've been occupying Moldova for a long time. And frankly, the main point that we have is, whilst Russia does this, do they really have the right to participate under their banners, using their symbols in the Olympics, when they use sports, amongst other things, to try and sportswash or rebuild their brand and try and say, look, we're so strong, we've won the Olympics, we're winning all these medals with doping, with cheating, with all these things, and we're really strong, look at us, we're great. And forget our little indiscretions in Ukraine and other countries. So we think this is horrible. We think this is terrible.
6: And I appreciate that as well. I do appreciate arguments on the other side, that we do have Russian tennis players playing in major tournaments like Wimbledon. They play under a white flag. Is there a difference, in your opinion?
18: One of the key issues that you see, especially with tennis players and things like that, and we have not, look, that is slightly similar, but also slightly different. There's a lot of nuances when there's individuals. But when it comes to Olympics, and you saw this with the Sochi Olympics, especially when WADA first, the World Anti-Doping Agency, first really comprehensively banned Russia from participation at Olympics. The systemic doping is one issue. They really have an industry, because Russia does use the Olympics for their national pride. So when we say systemic, their athletes and their sports are often tied to state institutions and military institutions. So a lot of their athletes, especially for like weightlifting and stuff, they're literally colonels in the military or majors in the military. It's intrinsically linked to their state and military institutions, because for them, it's power. We win medals, we're strong, and it's as much for their internal propaganda as it is for external propaganda.
6: Yeah, well, there's
18: this has been going on since the Soviet times.
6: Yeah, and no doubt Russian sport is linked to the state. It's state-controlled. Mm-hmm. Every single part of it is state-controlled. So I actually get that. What I'm fascinated and just shocked by is that 650 Ukrainian athletes and coaches have reportedly been killed. 800 sporting facilities have been damaged or destroyed in this war. What is the reality for Ukrainian athletes right now?
18: Well, we actually had last year, I run a youth program here for Ukrainians, for Ukrainian youth, many of whom actually lived under occupation for a time, many of whom have family who are constantly still being bombed, some of whom have parents who are in the military and or family in the military who are on the front lines. And we actually brought out a couple of young kickboxers to participate in the youth kickboxing tournament that was held at the Sleeman Sports Centre last year. And It's hard for them to be able to do things. It's hard for them to train. It's hard for them to be able to participate on the global level when trainers are dead. They can't reliably train anywhere. And the same thing goes for the Olympics. So at the last Olympics, at the last Winter Olympics, if they're not able to train overseas, they don't have anywhere to train. They don't have anywhere to be able to practice their skills, compete at that level. So I think the last Olympics, there was a Ukrainian, I think, who won, for example, the gold medal in high jump. But Ukraine's team was tiny compared to what their normal levels are, because so many have either been killed incidentally, or they've had to flee, or they've been displaced, or they've gone missing, or they've signed the dotted line to go and defend their country. So really, Russia's still sending literal soldiers to participate in international competitions, or that's their intent. Or on the other side, Ukraine's had their teams and their potential athletes decimated, displaced, stolen, killed, kidnapped, and it's not a level playing field. So our point of contention would be, whilst the atrocities and the aggressions going on, would it be morally right, or the IOC, and would the Brisbane Olympic Committee and the Australian Olympic Committee really think it's morally right to allow Russia to participate in its current form whilst their aggression is still going on.
6: All right. I wanted to hear it from the Ukrainian side today. Do you have a message for the IOC if Russian athletes turn up in Brisbane?
18: Really, they should be assessed on their individual merits and their individual culpability for any participation in the war. One of the biggest things we hear is in Russia, I don't speak about politics, so I don't have a thought, but there are many Russian athletes who have turned up in uniform in Ukraine and who have participated in the conflict and in the atrocities, and they do need to be considered for their individual culpability in the war. And I think that should be considered. And that might need to become a matter for the Department of Home Affairs when assessing their sporting visas in 2032, if the IOC is not willing to look at it in that perspective. So that might need to be assessed by the Commonwealth Government.
6: Okay. Adam Milinovich, Vice President of the Ukrainian Community of Queensland. Appreciate your time this morning.
18: Thank you very much for having me.
6: No worries. 17 past 11. What are your thoughts on that? 1-3-8-82. I'm fence-sitting on this. I'm not sure where I stand. I'm pretty open to it. I don't understand why the announcement now. And I noticed some of you on the text are going, Jason, so by that metric, should America be banned from the games? Which is a good question. For going into Iran, war is messy, don't ban athletes. So should we separate the two? But when your athletes are soldiers, it does blur the lines a little bit. Cherie says, Jason, you keep saying it's not our war, it's in Europe. So why was Poland when Hitler invaded? Stay well, says Cherie. Mike just says garbage. Absolute garbage. 1-3-8-82 is our open line.
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14: Got a southbound crash on the M1 in Pimpama with delays on the approach. Also an inbound accident on Cribb Street in Milton with a few delays there. The Riverside Expressway also with some congestion inbound towards Hale Street. Bruce Highway remaining slow northbound through Murrumba Downs. Otherwise, the Centenary Motorway remaining sluggish northbound through Jindalee. Delays north and southbound on the M1 through Slacks Creek. And Beaudesert Road seeing the usual delays both ways through Callum Vale. I'm Nathaniel Singleton on Brisbane's traffic leader, 882 4BC.
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6: Plenty of feedback coming back this morning. 133-882. We do that for Watch Smoke Alarms here on 4BC. Also, lots of texts. 0499-880-882. I've got a text here from Chris. He says, gee, no need for such nasty comment from that bloke. I don't care what you said about Daly. No need for personal attacks. Not on my chubby cheeks. I'm from Inala. I'll take him on, says Chrissy. Chrissy, I did get a text. No violence on the program either. There's no need for that. Just on that, I did a couple of weeks ago before I went on holidays, completely frustrated by New South Wales' performance in Game 2 of State of Origin. I was P155'd off, like most Blues supporters. And I did call for Laurie Daly to go now. And then I went really overboard and I called for Gus Gould to take over coaching for Game 3. Look, I was just thinking of the ratings for Channel 9. That's what I was doing. But seriously, I was that annoyed. And I'll put my hand on my heart and say I was wrong and I shouldn't have done that. But that's footy, right? It's emotional. You get that. And I forget who texted. Was it Mick who sent that text through before? Mick, you're right. I will be back Monday, but he doesn't want me to come back Monday. Right. But I tell you what, I'm man enough to say I was wrong. Laurie Daly's press conference after the game last night, I'm going to play it in full. I thought it was pretty good from Laurie. I'm admitting my mistake, but where are the rest of these journos?
0: You look a bit frustrated, Lothar. Have you ever questioned your own, did you question your own coaching ability at any stage during this
1: Well, I'm a leader. There's a difference between a leader and coaching. Well, you go and ask Billy, why does he have assistant coaches? Why do you have an assistant defence coach? Why do you have an assistant attack coach? Why? Tell me. Yeah. You know what the coach does? The coach drives it. So just frustrates me. Just frustrates me a lot. But the coach sets the tone. The coach, talks to his coaches about how they want to implement plans. Some of the stuff that's been written and said, gee, come on. But anyway, hopefully those blokes might have a decent look at themselves.
0: Is that the last laugh, was
1: it? I wasn't about the last laugh. I was just about these blokes playing the best they possibly could. And in particular, when people have a crack, when they don't even come to a training session, they won't front up to press conferences. Show some balls. Well, where are they now?
3: Are you going to pick up the phone and make any calls to anyone in particular who you're referring to, or is it just letting...
1: Well, why should I?
3: Well, I'm just asking if I was curious if you will pick up the phone.
1: Oh, I don't know. Well, you know what? You know what? I'll see.
0: I get the sense, Lodge, that you don't want to put yourself through this again next year after maybe what you've been through this year. I've never seen a coach go the way you have through this year. I can understand why you wouldn't want to.
1: Yeah, I just think it was unnecessary. I think there was hidden agendas. Sometimes things are planted in the media too, so I'd love to know where that came from. And you know how it all works. Yeah, but when you've put a lot into a game and put a lot into trying to be the person you are, and people attack you from an angle that you go, wow. Anyway, that's my probably rant, but I hope it never happens to you one day.
6: Yeah, good call, Laurie Daly. And again, I got it wrong. I apologise. Rub your leg. It's just theatre, isn't it? Even after the game's finished, it's just continued theatre. Right, let's get into it. Carla Binaska, how are you today?
4: I'm good. I think you owe me an apology as well.
6: What for?
4: Because you wouldn't let me hug you. And I feel like we should hug in solidarity. that the Blues won.
6: Hey, Peter says on the text, Jason, no more talk about State of Origin after today. I'm sick of hearing about it. Well, Peter, I'm just helping out. I kind of agree with you, but I'm just helping our listeners out today. I'm just being their shoulder. And I'm not judging.
4: Right.
6: I'm not a judgy face today. I'm just being nice about it. Hey, can I run something past you before we promote your show?
4: Yep.
6: Right. Do you pay kids, what's your little boy's name again?
4: Elio.
6: Do you pay him pocket money?
4: He's three.
6: So that's a no? Tight ass.
4: I'm out of pocket all the time between the three-year-old I have and the 83-year-old that I have.
6: I regret asking this.
4: Yeah. No.
6: Okay.
4: Absolutely not.
6: It seems like pocket money inflation is out of control.
4: Yeah, well,
6: not as bad as Victoria, where the $15 billion went missing due to inflation. But do you know a Flinders study is showing 28% of kids have had their weekly earnings bumped up to an average of $21.60 a week for pocket money?
4: 21. How old are these kids? What's the average age?
6: Well, the varying ages. I'll get to that in just a moment. That brings their average annual pocket money haul to $1,123 a year.
4: That's a lot.
6: Sons receive $21.70 a week, while daughters are paid $21.40. I mean, there's a
4: gender pay gap even when it comes to pocket money.
6: That's correct.
4: Brilliant, guys. Well done, parents. Setting the scene for the rest of our daughters' lives. Thankfully, I've had a son, so he'll never have to deal
6: with it. Well, he'll be paid well.
4: Yeah, that's right.
6: I don't have the ages on here, but you know what's frustrating? A lot of these kids don't even have to do anything for their pocket money. Over $1,000 a year. Come on.
4: No, it has to be linked. It's reward. It's work reward.
6: That's right. But it's also slavery. Draw the line?
4: Why else do you have kids if not for like slave labor?
6: I tell you what, that's true.
4: Yeah.
6: That's great.
4: But then also like, I'm not going to
6: reward
4: him.
6: I don't mean
4: him.
6: That, by the way.
4: You know, it's not pocket money, but I do reward with Hot Wheels.
6: Right,
4: or like
6: okay.
4: Certain toys. But if you make certain milestones, like sleep through the night, oh my God, please just let me sleep one night and I'll get you a Hot Wheels car. That was last night. Didn't work. Up at 3 o'clock in the morning. So that's not working, clearly.
6: Okay, so you don't pay pocket
4: but
6: money
4: later,
6: yet?
4: Later, not yet, no. But okay. Later on, I will absolutely be. And it won't be just for keep your room tidy, because that should be happening all the time anyway. It'll be like, help bring the washing in, or like stack the dishwasher, or do stuff to actually help and be a productive member of this family. And then
6: so
4: we'll get.
6: Let me throw this at you then, because we've got to promote your show. Yeah. Paying $21 something plus
4: week.
6: Change a week, pocket money, or not charging your kids board when they get to the other end. What's worse?
4: Oh, well, when they're 18, absolutely. If they are working in a full time job, they should be contributing somehow to the household.
6: So I'm failing.
4: Yes, okay. You're a soft touch.
6: Absolutely.
4: Who doesn't like hugging?
6: What's coming up on your show?
4: How many cups of coffee do you think Aussies drink a year?
6: A year? Well, let's say three a day times that by, so that's 21 a week times over 1,000.
4: Like Australians collectively?
6: Oh, well, I don't know. Then times that by 30 mil.
4: I'm really bad with maths.
6: Okay.
4: What if I told you that we drink 6 billion cups of coffee a year?
6: That checks.
4: In Australia. And we are responsible for the flat white around the world. That's apparently
6: the most boring coffee.
4: I know, but it's the most consumed right here.
6: Yeah.
4: But yet only 1% of coffee beans are grown in Australia.
6: Yeah, right.
4: So we'll have a Colombian on to tell us this exciting stuff that's happening in FAQ.
6: Don't mention the World Cup.
4: No, don't. I won't. Oh, gosh.
6: Oh, no, did they win? No, they lost.
4: No, yeah, they lost. They're out.
6: Yeah.
4: We'll give an update on Telstra outage. The Gold Coast Air Show is back. So we'll have a little chat about that. And what else is happening? Oh, we're going to reward someone with the Bull Shark Tank winner.
6: Oh, nice.
4: A local business. So
6: that's good news. Hey, just on Telstra, we had one of our listeners text in earlier, still having problems.
4: Yeah.
6: On right. Telstra's blog, it says the outage is still being resolved.
4: Correct, because there was a secondary issue today. And so 90% they got the network back online. It's still affecting 10%, but that was 90% at 4 o'clock yesterday afternoon.
6: Yeah, but you know what the old thing is? Just turn your phone off, turn it back on again, and just
4: seriously.
6: Hope. It works.
4: That's what Telstra engineers are saying. If you are affected in the mobile network, because here in Queensland, we sort of avoided the transportation has been taken offline. For us, it's terrible for small businesses and things with FPOS and phone and also 000 call.
6: Well, we've got the police.
4: Doing welfare checks.
6: 17.
4: I think it's more than that now.
6: It's going up. This is ridiculous. This is dangerous.
4: It is, yeah. For a software update, that went wrong.
6: Is that what it was?
4: Yeah. So they were replacing some time synchronization equipment or whatever, software yesterday, the night before.
6: Yeah, right,
4: Friday
6: okay.
4: To Wednesday morning. And it set the network back 20 years and they couldn't reset it, like in terms of time, chronology.
6: All right, reboot. All right, Carla, it's got all of that coming up after midday today, 29 to 12. As we just said, Queensland Police are conducting numerous welfare checks today after yesterday's major Telstra outage. Amy Drew has more.
8: Yeah, that's right, Jason. Well, police have confirmed to us that 21 Queenslanders in total were unable to contact 000, but in good news, all of them are accounted for. Well, the Communications Minister has confirmed 000 wasn't available to some Australians on the network again overnight, as a secondary issue is being investigated. A driver has been injured in a hit and run on the Pacific Motorway. The male's vehicle was rear-ended by a truck, forcing it to crash into a second truck northbound near the on-ramp at Bean Lee about 4 this morning. The first truck fled the scene before police arrived and remains unaccounted for. Australia will expand its economic ties with India through a number of key trade initiatives. Scientists say they found a gene which could hold the clues to preventing infertility and early menopause. And in sport, last night's State of Origin victory for the Blues has left many now questioning whether Laurie Daly will end his campaign as a coach on a high. And Jason, Georgina Winter will have more news at midday.
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6: So good to be here. 24 to 12. Anita Annabelle has all the latest entertainment news. We'll get to that in just a moment. 133-882 is our open line for Watch Smoke Alarms. You can text to 0499-880-882. Jimmy says, and again, I'm just finishing off the State of Origin chat again. I'm your shoulder. I'm not offering any opinions on the game last night, but Jimmy says, how good was the Blues win? Woohoo. Boys get paid more because they do the crappier jobs than the girls want to. Oh, are you talking about as in pocket money or life in general? Plus, remember, child labour gets pooed, huh? What's that? Oh, okay. Thank you, Jimmy. I'm more confused than I am educated on that, but I think you're taking the you-know-what. Jeff says, hi, Jason. Talking about Gus, poor chap, looks like he dropped 50 bucks and picked up two bob even when they won, says Jeff. I didn't see Gus last night. I missed that. Drew says, best thing Laurie did was to bring Madge into camp. Hear, hear. I agree with that. I'm not offering any comments. 133-882. Let's go to Mossman. Ross, hello, buddy.
7: Hello, Jason.
6: Now, we had a double up bet, gamble responsibly. We actually had a bet on a packet of sausage rolls and party pies. I won the first one. That was, and then we doubled or nothing, didn't we?
7: We did. We did.
6: And I won again.
7: Well, yes, you did.
6: It looks like I did. Not yes. So, mate, don't send me two packets of party pies and sausage rolls. We agreed that we donate the money to charity, didn't we?
7: We did. We did.
6: Okay.
7: So how about we do a $50 voucher to the Mossman CWA Association?
6: Sounds good, mate. Sounds good. That'll be no doubt used wonderfully by the CWA in Mossman. So well done, mate. I appreciate that. Good on you.
7: No worries at all. And we'll have to try and do it again next year.
6: Yes. Well, let's do it.
7: Okay.
6: Right. Sorry, Ross, you sound really down, mate. I want to let you go. You okay?
7: Yeah, look, the kids are... I was going to buy the kids some shoes and now they'll have to miss out, so...
6: Ah, well, that's a bit of bad luck. Nice try, buddy.
7: Yes, have a good day, Jay.
6: See you, mate. 21 to 12.
11: That's entertainment.
14: Are you not entertained?
16: We are tonight's entertainment.
18: That looks entertaining.
6: Now, listen... I haven't read anything about this next story because I wanted to hear it firsthand from you, Anita Annabelle. Hello.
20: Hello. How are you?
6: I'm good. I'm amused. I'm keen to find out more and I'm very, very interested. All I've heard is the word satanic panic in reference to the new Minions and Monsters movie. What the heck is going on?
20: Okay, this is really funny to me. And maybe to you and probably to you.
6: Okay.
20: So basically, Minions and Monsters has drawn some interesting backlash online. So to kind of get the picture first, you need to know what it's about. It was set in 1927, 41 years prior to the events of Despicable Me, the OG film. And it shows the Minions as they navigate fame in Hollywood and their downfall from silent film stars when the talkies came in. So what the Minions decide to do is they decide to make their own film up about monsters and they use a book of spells taken from an evil sorcerer they used to work for to summon ferocious monsters.
6: Right.
20: So that's the plot, okay?
6: Yes.
20: Complaints are rampant online.
6: Of course they are, yes.
20: Where displeased parents are deeming the film as demonic and unsuitable for children.
6: Why?
20: Basically, people are saying, and look, it is in one subreddit. Won't single them out, but I will say it is one subreddit. One person said that they perform a ritual and summon a literal demon.
6: Yeah.
20: And they wrote, I couldn't believe how overt it was. Usually films have subliminal messaging or hint at dark things, but this was some of the most overtly dark things I've seen in a kid's movie.
6: So were Minions' heads turning around and...
20: No. Basically, the movie was heavily influenced by American writer H.P. Lovecraft, who pioneered the cosmic horror genre, also as Lovecraftian horror, right? So other people are calling it straight up satanic.
6: Right.
20: And they're like, you can make a fantastic movie without all of these demonic supernatural themes.
6: Okay.
20: Funny.
6: All right.
20: It's hilarious.
6: You know what? I will still go and see it because I love those little buggers, those little yellow things. I tell you what, the conspiracy theorist in me here, Anita, is maybe, is this Disney trying to, again, it's a suggestion, are they trying to sabotage this movie because they've got Toy Story out at the moment?
20: Disney is the ones. Oh, I get what you mean. Sorry, I was like, Disney didn't create this film, but now I know what you mean.
6: Yeah.
20: Look, no, I just think that there are people out there who believe this is genuinely satanic.
6: Okay, and I don't know whether Disney are doing that. It was just a stupid suggestion from me. We'll move on.
20: Yeah.
6: I love the mouse.
20: Suggestion.
6: Love the mouse. Right. Hey, oh, no. Why do we have to talk about Adam Sandler? Oh, it's not in relation. Oh, it is in relation to the wedding, isn't it? Well, first of all, again, people are outraged about the fact that Adam Sandler called the police over a basketball court. Can you put that into context, please?
20: This is actually kind of, look, I actually kind of now understand why he did it. So Adam Sandler, after just days after officiating Taylor and Travis's wedding.
6: Which is bizarre in itself, by the way.
20: Yeah. Absolutely. He's friends with them. And, you know, Travis was in Adam's movie, was in Happy Gilmore 2.
6: Yeah.
20: So
6: I didn't see it, so I don't know.
20: Oh, yeah. I get it. Look, it wasn't amazing, but I love Adam Sandler, but I would never have him officiate my wedding. But 2 days after the wedding, Adam Sandler went to the island of Nantucket, which, by the way, is one of the most beautiful islands I've ever been to. My auntie and uncle actually lived there for decades.
6: Yeah.
20: Basically, he had to call the police because he said, hey, I'm here on your island and I like to play basketball. Can you tell me where there's a basketball court I could play on?
6: Right. What's wrong with that?
20: Now, well, the thing is there's two sides to this. Obviously, I don't think now, kind of having thought about it, I don't think it's that bad because it's Adam Sandler. Like, imagine if you call up some, like, local YMCA and you're like, hi, where are the basketball courts? Everybody would flock, right? But if you call the police, they have a confidentiality. They can't say until after the fact. So that's what's happened. They've said it after the fact.
6: Right.
20: And then Adam Sandler's now gone and played a pickup game where a group of locals were happy to let him join in. I think it's so cool because he does this a lot in New York.
6: What are we whinging about? I'm confused. I'm totally confused. Are we being outraged about nothing here with Adam
20: Sandler? Well, are you outraged?
6: No, I think it's a nothing story. I mean, he could have used Google, but... You know, it's nothing in it.
20: I guess the other way that you can see it is that he was using police resources.
6: Oh, please. Please. They probably weren't doing anything anyway. It's not like it's
20: a real sleepy.
6: That's right. That's right.
20: It's a real sleepy island.
6: It's probably the first, Anita, it's probably the first phone call I've had in 12 years. So let's just all calm down. What I'm more interested in very quickly, I mean, walking down the aisle to your own song at your own wedding, come on. Please.
20: We don't know that actually happened.
6: I do.
20: Oh, yeah, who told you?
6: Well, Liam Hemsworth's model girlfriend mentioned it. So there.
20: Did she?
6: Yeah.
20: Okay. Look, Travis loves Taylor Swift. He loved her before they even met. You know, of course he's going to. Look, the whole thing, and I know you were listening last week when we spoke about it, but the whole thing screams tacky to me, and Georgia's going to kill me because she loves Taylor Swift so much. Mm. But I just thought the whole thing was such a to-do, and even a lot of her fans are starting to be like, this is a little bit much.
6: Yeah, let's move on from it. The Emmy nominations are out today, and I tell you what, there's some really good shows, and most of them obviously on streaming services, but one of my favourites is on the list, and it's nominated for Best Drama. And if you haven't seen it, wonderful listeners, is it on Paramount or is it on Prime or something like that? It's called The Pit. It's amazing.
20: HBO Max.
6: What's it on?
20: HBO Max.
6: And I think I get that through Prime. I don't know. It just turns up on the TV screen. What a wonderful show. And that's been nominated for an Emmy. That's well deserved.
20: It actually has been nominated for 25 Emmys.
6: Stop it.
20: Mm-hmm. It's wow. the most nominated TV series for this season. In fact, I think it beat last year's record as well. Hacks has also made history. Its 24 nominations are a record for a comedy series in a single year in its final season.
6: You know the other show they're all raving about?
20: Yeah.
6: And Ellie was saying this morning, who's working on her show, she said The Bear.
20: Oh, yeah. The Bear actually got real iced out. So it got nominated. So The Bear got nominated, but Jeremy Allen White and Ebon Moss Bacharach, he did. Is it Bacharach? Bacharach. They were both snubbed. So only the show got nominated, I think, once.
6: Okay.
20: Yeah. But The Pitt, honestly, that is one of the most exceptional television shows. Absolutely. I completely agree with you.
6: And if you don't know the story, it's about an emergency ward in Pittsburgh. And there's 12 episodes, and every episode is 1 hour in the emergency ward at that hospital. So, it's brilliant. Absolutely brilliant. I suggest you you watch it. You HBO Max and chill this weekend. Check it out.
20: That's not what that means.
6: Oh, isn't it?
20: Jason,
6: what does it mean?
20: Jason, please.
6: What am I missing?
20: Everyone can look it up. Why, okay. You know exactly what it means, you little smarty pants.
6: All right, listen, we're going to go. Is there anything else?
20: Okay. Yeah, can I tell you one more thing?
6: Yep.
20: The icon that is Mariska Hargitay, she is obviously best known for Law & Order SVU. She is hosting the ceremony on September 14, and she's the first woman to host the Emmys in 15 years.
6: Oh, that's awesome. I don't see gender, but that's a terrific decision. All right. I've got to go. Thank you, mate.
20: All righty. Boy, welcome back. Bye.
6: Bye. Thank you. What's HBO Max and Chill mean, right? Might ask my friend Gary Hargrave. He'll explain it this afternoon on Drive. 133-882. Have you seen The Pitt? It is absolutely amazing. You've got to see it. It's 12 to 12. If you'd like to win a family pass to Beyond at Siramay Winery, it's an immersive 2 kilometre outdoor light trail with lights,
0: laser,
6: and sound. God, we made that sing, didn't we, Rai? That's our worst performance this week. I blame you for that. Lights.
0: Laser.
6: You could be tighter on the lasers. It takes like a half an hour. One more. Lights.
0: Laser.
6: Still too long. The gap, there's music. You cut the music out. We're just having a production meeting on the run here. Anyway, if you'd like a family pass to Beyond at Siramay Winery, this is magnificent. Be caller number 7 right now, 133-882. That's our number here on 4BC Mornings, 11 to 12.
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3: There's a fresh inbound smash on Winner Road near Container Street in Cannon Hill, causing no concerns. Riverside Expressway still has inbound delays towards Hale Street, and Centenary Motorway is sluggish northbound through Jindalee. Bruce Highway remaining a little sticky northbound 2 through Murrumba Downs. Delays north and southbound still on the M1 through Slacks Creek. But it's at road with the usual delays both ways through Callanvale. And the Mount Lindsay Highway is busy northbound through Regent's Park. I'm Nathaniel Singleton on Brisbane's Traffic Leader 882 4BC.
6: Thank you, Nathaniel. Winter is here, and so is all the best cold weather gear at Lowe's. 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
1: I can't believe it's almost midday. 8 to 12. Carla Vinasa coming in after midday today. 133-882. That's our Watch Smoke Alarms open line. Let's give away this family pass to Beyond at Siramay Winery. Let's go to Maria at Birkdale. Hello, Maria.
2: Hello, Jace. How are you?
1: I'm good, Maria. You sound chipper.
2: I am. I absolutely am. It's a beautiful day, sun shining.
1: Birds are singing.
2: What more do we want?
1: Oh, what more? You know what we want? I'll tell you what we want, what we really, really want. Spice Girls reference
2: what
1: there, by the
2: want?
1: Way, ladies and gentlemen. We want a we want a family pass to Beyond at Siramay Winery. Congratulations.
2: Thank you so much.
1: You're going to enjoy enjoy this.
2: Thank you. Very much appreciated.
1: Taking hubby? Anyone else? It's a family pass. Can you round up some kids?
2: I have grown up grandchildren and their partners, so hey, maybe a day with those, a couple of those as well.
1: Yeah, that'd be great. Well done. Congratulations on that. You're joyed. It's an immersive 2K outdoor light trial with lights,
3: laser,
1: and sound.
2: Sounds amazing. Might even take my daughter. She would really love that too. Oh gosh.
1: Good on you, Maria. You got time to make your decision. So well done. Congratulations on that. And thanks for listening to 4BC.
2: Thank you so much.
1: See you later. Bye. Bye-bye. There she goes. More chances to win tomorrow, I believe. Should we do it again tomorrow? I think so. 133-882 is our open line here on 4BC Mornings. Do we have to take another break, Ray? Yes or no? Yes, we do. All right. We'll come back. We'll wrap up the show here on 4BC Mornings.
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0: taste of a seafood platter. 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
2: It's almost midday. Georgina has all the latest news coming up in just a moment. Before I go, I've got to tell you about this. Taxpayers, the government is off spending our money again. They're just wasting it. A whopping $650,000 will be spent to send Australian climate activists to a luxury beach resort in Turkey.
3: What?
2: Thank you, Gary Hargrave. The Albanese government is also offering grants of up to $20,000 ahead to fly these campaigners to the UN Climate Summit in November.
3: What?
2: It's all being run by the Department of Climate Change. When are we going to shut that thing down? The program is giving priority to youth groups, Indigenous organisations and pro-climate action campaigners. So they're flying. Shouldn't you be going on a sailboat to Turkey? Bludgers. The specific scheme will fund trips for about 40 people. $650,000 for 40 people. It's a tiny fraction of the whole summit expenses. These details come after budget estimates revealed almost $150 million has already been allocated to the campaign.
3: What?
2: Gary's outraged. This includes paying 70 full-time staff.
3: What?
2: Critics are already calling the spending out of touch with so many everyday families battling soaring power bills. I give up. You know what? It's only a rort if you're not involved. So I'm going to come up with some sort of dodgy climate change organisation. I want to get involved in this and just cause havoc. Carla Bin Nasca up next. That's after Georgina has the news. We're back tomorrow morning from 9. Join us then here on 4BC.
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4: In this bulletin, a hit and run on Pacific Motorway, politician defends controversial emergency call, and teachers report daily abuse. It's midday. Good afternoon. I'm Georgina Winter. Police are investigating a hit and run south of Brisbane involving two trucks. Amy Drew has more.
5: Police say a car was rear-ended by a truck while travelling northbound on the Pacific Motorway at Bean Lee just after four this morning. The collision caused the car to hit a second truck travelling in the same direction. The first truck left the scene before police arrived and remains unaccounted for. The male driver was treated by paramedics on the scene for a head injury and chest pain. He's in a stable condition in the Gold Coast University Hospital. Amy Drew reporting.
4: An investigation is underway following a fire at a Moreton Bay recycle facility. Last night, crews were called to the blaze in Clontarf, which caused large flames and smoke. No one was injured and a crime scene has been declared. Police are calling on anyone with information or footage to come forward. The opposition's Sarah Henderson is defending her test calls to 000 after being criticised over the move. Federal politics editor Michael Packey.
6: Senator Henderson made several test calls to see if the emergency number was working following the Telstra network outage. She made the calls even though the telco has urged people not to dial 000 if it's not necessary. The Albanese government has slammed Senator Henderson for her actions, with Labor Minister Tim Ayres arguing it could have clogged up the system at a time when the network was fragile.
7: Can I just say to Australians, don't do what she did?
6: Senator Henderson accepts the criticism, but argues as Shadow Communications Minister, she was within her rights to test the system.
8: Health and wellbeing of Australians is absolutely critical.
6: Telstra could face tens of millions of dollars in fines over its 000 problems. Michael Packey reporting.
4: Meanwhile, Queensland police have conducted urgent welfare checks on more than 20 people left unable to reach 000 during the outage. Miranda Workman reports.
5: When the Telstra network went down, 21 Queenslanders couldn't get through. Their 000 call for help unanswered. Queensland police have conducted welfare checks. They phoned and went door knocking. Thankfully, all 21 people are accounted for. Of the five callers who needed an ambulance, all are okay. Several others were accidental emergency calls. However, some Australians were still unable to call 000 last night after a secondary problem at Telstra arose. Miranda Workman reporting.
4: Australia will expand its economic ties with India through a number of key trade initiatives. The Prime Minister and his Indian counterpart are addressing the business community in Melbourne. Australian Super will inject $500 million into India's investment fund, while some of our universities will establish campuses in the subcontinent. The safety of Queensland educators is once again in the spotlight. Lachlan Gray explains.
3: A growing number of Queensland teachers and school leaders say they are experiencing verbal abuse on a daily basis. A survey commissioned by the teachers' union found 57.5% of participants say verbal abuse is the most form they've experienced in the past 12 months. It also found significant frustrations by staff at inconsistent departmental responses. Queensland Teachers Union Vice President Leah Olsen says it paints a clear picture of a sector in need of reform.
9: These results are concerning and warrant attention.
3: The survey also revealing 78% of participants disagreed or strongly disagreed with the statement, consequences for violent student behaviour are appropriate. The state government maintains its $45 million behaviour boost program has improved working conditions for educators. Lachlan Gray, Brisbane.
4: The state government is investing in beachgoers' safety with a new shark research program. Georgia Kondek has the details.
10: $2.4 million is being spent to better understand species numbers in Queensland waters and their behaviour. The study will examine key biological attributes of a range of shark species and how they respond to pressures like fishing. The government says the results, expected back early next year, will help further position the state as world leaders in shark management. The stock structure of bull and pig eye sharks will also be mapped and tagged. Meantime, the Primary Industries Minister has ruled out removing shark nets during whale migration season, with the Whale Protection Program to continue alongside shark control measures. Georgia Kondek, Brisbane.
4: Also making news, food prices are forecast to keep rising as the fallout from the Iran war pushes up the cost of farm production. And new data reveals more than one quarter of Australians skipped or delayed seeing a GP last year, with many blaming rising costs. To finance, the All Ords are down 85 points at 8,923. Gold is trading at $4,075 an ounce, and one Australian dollar is buying 69.3 US cents.
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4: The fallout from Queensland's shock origin loss continues, with former greats bemoaning a Game 3 fumble on home soil. The Maroons never recovered from a brilliant blue start, eventually falling 30-12 in the decider. Queensland legend Chris Choppy Close has told Jason Matthews it wasn't for lack of trying.
11: It's not from the lack of trying. The boys all tried hard. We just didn't execute very well. And unfortunately, New South Wales were far too good. I thought Nathan Cleary was outstanding. Payne Haas was outstanding. James Tedesco as normal was outstanding. And we just couldn't match them right through the whole game.
4: Meanwhile, Broncos prop Payne Haas is backing Blues coach Laurie Daly following last night's series win. Daly has been criticised throughout the entire series for player selections and comments made in the media. But Haas says they have always had his back.
12: Played for Loz last night. It was unfair what he copped, but glad we got the result done.
4: Lions coach Chris Fagan is optimistic free agent Zach Bailey could stay in Brisbane and turn down a big money deal from Adelaide. The Wallabies are set to debut rookie fly half Declan Meredith when Australia name their side to tackle France in Brisbane on Saturday. The official team will be announced this afternoon. That's news and sport.
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15: The Pacific Motorway is heavy in patches, both ways from Tanimura to Slakes Creek, and the Gateway Motorway has a small heavy spot northbound through Bracken Ridge. The Riverside Expressway has minor inbound delays towards Howe Street. It's moving well out of the city, though. Centenary Highway is under speed northbound from Sumner to the Jindalee Bridge. The Bruce Highway slow northbound from Dacton to Burpengary. And the M1's just the same southbound from Ormo to Helensvale. I'm Jimmy Clark on Brisbane's Traffic Leader, 882 4BC.
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4: Partly cloudy over Brisbane today with a possible shower, reaching a top of 22 degrees in the city, the same in Ipswich and 19 on the Bayside. Getting down to 12 degrees overnight, a shower or two tomorrow with a top of 21, mostly sunny on Saturday, 22, and a shower or two on Sunday, a top of 23. On Moreton Bay, southerly winds 10 to 15 knots, seas around 1 metre. Right now, it's 20 degrees at Beenleigh. I'm Georgina Winter with more news at 12:30 on your news leader, Brisbane's 4BC.
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21: Welcome along to the Afternoons program for this, the Thursday edition of this week. You're listening 4RO Rockhampton. It's exciting. You've got a big race day today. And then, of course, the Rocky Cup is this weekend. We'll get in touch with the Rockhampton Jockey Club, I think, tomorrow and get a preview of the Cup. Because that's important. I love a big winter race carnival day. You're maybe listening in 4BC in Brisbane. Hello and welcome along. Maybe you're listening via our app and you're not even in the state. Maybe you're in the great state of New South Wales. Who knows? And you're listening to us via the app. Make sure you can download that via the App Store or Google Play Store. Just search for 4BC. I know. I'm sorry. I don't want to pour salt into the wounds. But it was a pretty great game last night. More on that a little bit later. Plenty to get through on today's program. Australia is a country of coffee drinkers. We are mad caffeine lovers. I cannot believe that we consume more than 6 billion, billion cups of coffee annually. That's a lot of coffee. I don't even contribute to that 6 billion. I don't drink coffee. I don't drink it anymore. I used to. Why am I getting glares? I don't. I'm just naturally peppy. Peppy Le Pew Pew. That's what you can call me. But we grow less than 1% of the coffee beans that we consume. So we're going to speak to a bean grower from F&Q, Far North Queensland, about how we can get coffee beans to grow in our backyards. We're primed for it here in Queensland. We should be growing more of it. Certainly it might bring the cost down, considering that most of it, well, 99% of it is imported from overseas. We grow less than 1% of what we consume. It's interesting, though, because I have an aunt and uncle who live in Ashgrove who grow their own coffee beans. This is true. They planted their, shout out to Sue and Leo, they planted their coffee bean plant, coffee plant? Is it just a coffee plant and then it grows beans? I guess so. None of them are magical in terms of that they don't grow beanstalk, but they grow coffee. And then they take it to their local roaster and then they drink their own blend, their own brew. I dream of that, of having, well, firstly, green thumbs, but also the space. Like, I'd love to have like a little hobby farm and have like miniature, can you get miniature Highland cows? In my head, you can. You can get miniature cows. But I, you know, I grew up on farms. I grew up with cows and horses and I dream for that. I think the Ecker has a slogan. It's country spirit, city heart. That's me. I reckon that sums me up. I'd love to live in the country and have that space, but unfortunately, you know, work and whatever, family ties us to the city for now. But they grow their own coffee beans just in their backyard at their house in Ashgrove and then brew it themselves. It's possible, it can be done. I wonder, what do you, maybe you do the same? I don't know. I thought it was very unusual to grow your own coffee beans. Do you have a coffee plant? Is it easy to do? 133-882, that's the open line, thanks to Watch Smoke Alarms. Maybe you're good at growing other stuff, maybe veggie, maybe the cost of living has bitten so hard that you've gone to growing your own silver beet, I don't know, your beans. Do you do it? 0499-880-882. I should do it. My neighbours are amazing and they're a young couple and they've put in raised like veggie beds, like raised garden beds, and they've growing all sorts of stuff just out the front of their place. So you can do it in a small space. You don't have to have acreage, I guess. You don't have to live on a farm as such. But it's interesting what you can grow and if you're good at it, if you've got any tips. I've barely kept a rosemary plant alive and I've put it in a spot where I think it enjoys, I'd say it's thriving, although it looks like it's following the sun. Unfortunately, the house is sort of, the aspect is not north facing. So we have eastern sun on one side of the house and then western sun blares on the other side, where is sort of, we're in dark shadow spots quite a bit in the yard areas. And so this rosemary plant is thriving in one direction where it follows the sun. So it's growing out at right angles almost. I'm terrible at it. Maybe I need to go to the garden show this weekend. It's only up the road, Nambour. Anyway, if you've got any tips on what I can grow in shady areas, I love that because lots of green thumbs listen to the afternoon's program as well, I know. 0499-880-882. We're also going to speak to an incredible young man, a local who's a rising soccer star, but it's what he's doing off the field with his charity work that's making him an absolute local legend. So we'll have a chat to him after one. The Bull Shark Tank is back. It's the grand final. We've listened to all the pitches and now we have to pick one local business, a startup who will win an incredible package to help expand their operations. It's that 4BC advertising package plus $1,000 cash to help them maybe upskill or expand or whatever it is. So we'll do that as well before 2 o'clock. The Pacific Air Show is roaring back to the Gold Coast. Are you one of these people that likes to go and watch airplanes do acrobatic loops and stuff? Because I know that the air show was cancelled last year. But it's back and it's happening next month on the Goldie. It's exciting. It's a must-see lineup, I'm told. The only thing I think about with air shows is like the near disasters, or dare I say the disasters that happen. You know, I always see that in the US. I'm not going to put the moxie on the one on the Gold Coast. Oh my gosh, no. Because it's amazing. They do things over the beach. It's incredible. It looks fantastic. Other than the Magic Millions, which I think shows off the very best of the Gold Coast to the world when it comes to, you know, if you like racing, but even the polo, they do equine sport and stuff. That's pretty cool. That puts the Gold Coast on the map and Queensland, what it does for tourism numbers and things at the start of the year. This also does that because the pictures are spectacular that come from the Gold Coast from the air show. So we'll have a chat to someone from the Pacific Air Show in the program as well and find out what's going on. NRL veteran, continuous call team member Jay Moz is going to join us. He does every week on a Thursday to join us for our NRL footy tipping. I was away last week. I was sick for the week before that. So I don't know where we're standing on the 4BC Arvo's tipping comp. We were second before I went away. Are we first? We're still second. We're 1 point off first. Who is winning the afternoons? Hayley in digital. Hayley in digital. Hayley's getting help from someone else, isn't she? She is. Is she following us? Is she following J-Moz's tips? I want to know. Are you following our tips? Because he's in a Josh Morris is, you know, he's credentialed. He's on the continuous call team. He's been doing well for us. There's some rivalry going on. We've got to get to that number one spot. I've also got a family pass to Beyond at Siramay Winery. If you want to go along to that, it's a great thing for school holidays as we near the end of that. Parents, grandparents, carers, you can breathe a sigh of relief. School holidays are almost over. Teachers, though, oh, give us another week. But this show at Siramay, it's a must-see light show. It's where the winery comes to life after dark. There's a light, laser and sound show if you want to win tickets to that. And also I've got a double pass to see Pride and Prejudice. It's playing at QPAC this month. The number that you will need to call is the open line, thanks to Watch Smoke Alarms, 133-882. It's also the number that you can give me a call on. Share your feelings. I know Jason was saying he's your shoulder to cry on. I think we're past that now, aren't we? We're moving forward to State of Origin 2027. 133-882 is the open line. You can text through as well, 0499-880-882, or email us anytime at afternoons@4bc.com.au. 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X? We start an OnlyFans account? 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I think that's it. I think it's time that we rip the Band-Aid off. I think collectively Queensland, all of us listening here, it's time to rip the Band-Aid off.
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21: Because it has been a very somber morning. I've got to say, been out and about. As a Blues fan, though, not so much. Last night, it was not so great. The other half was working on Origin and around the game, around broadcast, and then came back. And he didn't even take up the offer of me picking him up from the train station. He refused to let me go and pick him up. He said, no, I want to walk home. I want to walk it off. He wasn't wearing, you're right, Jake is on the case, has asked me a question. Was he wearing his full Queensland Maroons kit? He wasn't because after holidays he's put on more kegs and the structural integrity of his jersey is stretched beyond his limits. And I fear he would need some Vaseline to get into it. Like, I don't know how he's got this kit. It's a plain jersey, which for the fittest of blokes is unforgiving. You know, I like the old school jerseys of the past where it was good cotton. You know, someone's mum was going to wash them and put them in the dryer because someone always drew the short straw. Someone's mum, at the end of the day, they collect all the jerseys up. And that's what they used to be made out of, good old fashioned cotton. Nowadays, they're like slippery seals. And unless you've got a rig like Ponga or Cleary, it leaves a lot to the imagination. Somehow, my other half has managed to get his hands on a jersey, a Maroons jersey, which he would like to think he could run on. I would say, yes, you can, and I would encourage him to do so, but perhaps with the water or the bucket of orange quarters or something. But he wasn't wearing his Maroons kit. He was being professional because he was working, so he was, you know, in a collared shirt or whatever. But he didn't want me to pick him up from the train station last night after the game, after he'd finished work, because he just wanted to walk it off. And I feel that around the city today. I did the trek up to Mount Cutha. Here's something that I observed going across the city. I've gone all the way north to the across the city to south here to Mount, from the mountain down to Cannon Hill in Brisbane. There are a lot of Blues fans walking around this morning in their jerseys, pretty dusty. I saw one carrying a Coles bag, like clutching it to their chest. I don't know where he'd been, one shoe on. Terrible representation of New South Wales. Maybe appropriate, I don't know. Either way, not many Maroons fans out last night. I can't imagine what the wash-up would have been. If you went to the game, I'd imagine Caxton Street would have been a rather somber, quiet place. not like it was in the lead up to. There were people there from midday. Remember Lockie from the newsroom was out and about for us yesterday on the afternoons program. We should get him on too. Just get his thoughts. Because he was pitching a massive game for Queensland last night about how they were going to wipe the floor. But as we know, it was a 30-12 victory to the Blues. Cleary won the Wally Lewis medal and he was the man of the match. That I think we can all agree on. It was pretty amazing. Can I ask this question? What about if there was a player that was even better than Cleary from the Maroons? Are they still eligible to win the medal? Or does it have to be from the winning side? It has to be from the winning side. 133-882, maybe you can provide insights. Because there are standout players from both sides. It doesn't matter. At the end of the day, football's a winner. Jake is on the case.
2: Technically, yes. I do believe that you can have the best player on the ground win the man of the match performance if they're on the losing team.
21: From anywhere.
2: In theory, it could happen.
21: From anywhere. Would the bunker have won last night? Would the bunker have won man of the match?
2: Either that or man of the match was the bloke with the whistle in his hand.
21: Okay, well, that's it. I don't want to talk any more about it because I saw it. I saw it with my own eyes driving around this morning. It's palpable. You can feel it. It's tangible. It's a sad day, I know, but we look forward to resuming normal NRL round after this, and then we can look forward to Origin next year. The one thing I did notice, and this is where I'm with you, Queensland. I'm with you all the way. Driving up Mount Cutha, if you haven't been there lately, it's a beautiful spot. Obviously, you can see the whole of the city. But there's something that's been happening on the side of the mountain that is eyebrow-raising. It's questionable. And it was even worse this morning. And I'll tell you all about it after this quick break. And to your feedback as well, 133-882 is the open line thanks to Watch Smoke Alarms. We'll get to that after this.
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21: Welcome back to the afternoon's program here, 4BC Brisbane, 4RO Rockhampton. I just said before, something strange has been happening on the side of Mount Cutha. And I drove up there because I had to do a spot for today's show or Today Extra. And I've noticed over the last couple of months that there have been people who are, they're not sleeping rough because they have great camping fit outs. I know they've got like four-wheel drives and they have the pop-up tent up the top on the roof racks. But today in particular, there were a lot of them. I'm going to say there were at least 10 of those pop-up tent things. And I know that it's school holidays and that potentially they're people. I just didn't think it was legal to do that on the side of the road. It's essentially the side of the road, even though that is, you know, a beautiful reserve and there's a lookout and whatever else. There's a whole bunch of those cars with those rooftop tents. And the other thing that I observed is, as I was coming back down the mountain, most of them had packed up and moved on, but they were all wearing Blues jerseys. So this is where I'm on your side, Maroons fans. They shouldn't be hanging around, especially not on the side of the road. If you're sleeping rough, it's one thing, okay? But this is like, these are cars that are very expensive, like Pajeros and Hiluxes and stuff with these very fancy pop-up tents. They've obviously come up here to watch the game, injected nothing into our local economy or morale, and just camped on the side of the road. They've probably left a mess. I should go back there and see what it's like. I should have taken down number plates. Oh, I'm such an Esme. I would have done that. I totally would have done that. 133-882 is the open line. The text line, 0499-880-882. Dave has texted in, "Hi, Carla, trust you well." It's a good day, isn't it? It's a great day after Game 3 decided, won by New South Wales. He says, "Trust you well, cue Frank Sinatra, the coffee song." We had to look this up.
3: They've got an awful lot of coffee in Brazil.
21: They do. They've got an awful lot of coffee that we import. I'm astounded by the amount of coffee that we drink as Australians. We just have embraced coffee so much. And it feels like only in the last couple of decades, Dave. I love that you know that there's a song about it too, Dave and Cannon Hill. I'm not a coffee drinker myself. I used to be, so I appreciate it. I'm Italian. I'm half Italian. My dad was having us drink coffee at like 10. Admittedly, it's probably been more sugar and milk than it was coffee, but I gave it up because it upsets my tummy, if you really must know. But I appreciate it. I love the smell of it. There's nothing better than the smell of it brewing in that. But there's a couple of varieties of beans that we can grow here, so we don't have to import most of it. We do from overseas, an awful lot of coffee in Brazil. We are importing there, Dave. Chrissy has also texted in on 0499-880-882. I need to look into this. Chrissy says, "Hi, Carla, guess what? Aldi is selling now not only trumpets." I love that. Must be a special buy day when you can buy a trumpet. Or is that a misspell? It meant to say crumpet. But it wouldn't be crumpet because that would be trumpet, definitely trumpet. You can buy a trumpet. You can buy anything at Aldi, right? So let's go with trumpet. You can now buy ice cubes, four in a box for $4.99 apparently. Ice cubes in a box. I looked it up. It's true. I think it's only in the US though, so we'll have to get to the bottom of this. Crystal clear frozen ice cubes, four of them in a box. Imagine you're drinking a Negroni, like a fancy cocktail where most of the tumbler is taken up by a big cube of ice, like a giant oversized novelty cube of ice, and then you pour the Negroni over the top. That's what they're literally selling, four cubes of frozen water, 1.8-inch width cubes specifically, in a box at Aldi. I don't know if we can get them here in Australia. Jake's on the case. Let's get on this. Ellie, let's do some research. Can I buy frozen water at Aldi? And I'm not talking about like a bag of, you know, 2 kilo bag or 5 kilo bag of ice cubes. These is four in a box for $5, which if it's the US and it's $4.99, it's got to be about $7 a box or something here. Please, that is ridiculous. I do like a special buy though. That's a thing. 0499-880-882. Chrissy, maybe you've got your best buy. What's your best buy from Aldi? I don't mean to hang more on my husband, but through the week I did buy Manshake. It was massively on sale for him. He drinks it. I didn't buy and go, "Hey, honey, try this." He genuinely drinks Manshake. I'm not that cruel. Please, all right, Jake. Best Buys, Aldi Best Buys. There's nothing better. I love perusing those aisles on a Wednesday when they come out. 133-882 is the open line. Thanks to Watch Smoke Alarms. Let's go to the newsroom now. where Georgina Winter is patiently waiting. The United States has launched further strikes against Iran just hours after the US president declared the ceasefire was over.
4: Good afternoon, Carla. That's right. American officials have accused Iranian forces of targeting multiple vessels in the Strait of Hormuz. Donald Trump has labelled the Iranian leaders liars and scum and says he doesn't see the value in holding further talks. The opposition, Sarah Henderson, is defending her test calls to 000 after being criticised over the move. Senator Henderson accepts the criticism but argues as shadow communications minister she was within her rights to test the system. Police are investigating a hit-and-run incident on the Pacific Motorway. It's believed a truck rear-ended a car travelling northbound on the Beenleigh on-ramp just after 4 this morning. The truck then fled the scene and is yet to be located. And North Queensland is set to receive a housing boost with more than 250 new social and affordable homes being built in Townsville. In sport, the Broncos NRLW squad are gearing up for tonight's clash against the Sharks. And Carla, I'll have more news at 1.
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6: The Pacific Motorway is heavy in patches, both ways from Tanimura to Slakes Creek, and the Gateway Motorway building northbound through Bracken Ridge. The Riverside Expressway has minor inbound delays towards Howe Street, but it's moving well out of the city. Centenary Highway on and off the brakes northbound from Sumner to the Jindalee Bridge. Bruce Highway still slow northbound from Dakabin to Burpengary. And the M1 is just the same southbound from Pimpamar down to Helensvale. I'm Jimmy Clark on Brisbane's traffic leader, 882 4BC.
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13: Have you experienced the soaking bit of winter in Victoria? 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
21: 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Your feedback is always welcome. I just revealed that Aldi is selling frozen water in the form of ice cubes. 4 of them in a packet because Chrissy texted in saying, can you believe it, that they're selling it? It's in the US though, not here. And it's not like kilo bags of ice. It's literally like an ice cube tray, pre-frozen water that you can buy. 4 of them, big fancy cubes of ice. I still am not paying $5 for that. Or it would be $7 if they started selling them here. But Drew has texted in, it'd suck if they melted before you got home. Yeah, because... Well, I mean, I guess you can refreeze them. It's only water, right? Crystal clear water, apparently, though, Drew. But I know you're right. Because what if you wanted to get into a Negroni straight away and then it's gone to water? It's not something you would sell here in Queensland, especially not in the height of summer. That doesn't make any sense. It's so easy to freeze water. I don't understand what is going on with the world. And this one through from Jimmy. Carla, this is the absolute best coffee song. It's the Manhattan Transfer and it's called Java Jive. Who'd have thought there were so many songs about coffee?

0: there you go. I mean, that's lovely. Not exactly the pep-up that you needed for an actual cup of coffee, but Australians drink around 6 billion cups of coffee every year, yet less than 1% of the beans in those cups are actually grown here in Australia. But that could be about to change. Researchers have identified new coffee varieties that thrive in Aussie conditions. And growers in far north Queensland are expanding their production, and demand for locally grown beans is on the rise. I'd like to think that we could drink more Australian coffee, because wouldn't that be, you know, a great thing for the price of our morning fix and the quality as well if we can grow it locally? We always love supporting local. To tell us more, we're joined by Sergio Londono, the head of coffee at Jack Murat, Australia's largest specialty coffee estate in Mareeba. Hello, Sergio.
1: Hello, Kala. How are you?
0: I'm wonderful. I love that we've imported you from Colombia direct to grow beans here in Australia.
1: Yeah, that's amazing. It's been a big journey, bringing like our traditional ability to grow coffee and our knowledge and mix it with all the technology and all the different amazing things that we have up here.
0: It is amazing. So tell me a little bit about your operations in Mareeba. How long have you been growing beans? And then presumably you produce the coffee, the beans, you roast them, you send them out for production. What do you do there?
1: Yeah, so the Murat family has been growing coffee since 2014. Mm-hmm. But from 4 or 5 years ago, we start to roast the coffee through different coffee roasters with our own brand. But then we start to move the operation to the farm. So right now we are roasting the coffee just right here at the farm, just a few meters away from the coffee plantation. So we have all the process here. We grow, we harvest, we roast, and we dispatch the coffee directly from the farm.
0: Are you finding more of a demand, Sergio, for Australian, for locally grown beans?
1: Yes, certainly, and even more interest. Every time we are listening at our clients saying, look, I have a lot of people asking for local coffee. Mm. And I think that here, up here in the north, we are very lucky to be just next to the coffee region, because that's what we want to create, like the awareness that Mareeba, the Atherton Tablelands, can be known as the coffee region. As you mentioned before, just a small amount of coffee that we consume here in Australia is produced here. Yeah. But most of that coffee is grown just here in the Tablelands. So we have the reef, we have the forest, and then we have the coffee region. And many people are starting to ask about this. So it's time to explore about this local coffee industry.
0: It is amazing. You grew up around coffee in Colombia. How does the quality of Australian grown coffee compare to, I guess, Colombia's finest?
1: Oh, no, I think that we can, here in Australia, we can compete with Colombian coffee, absolutely. Okay. Obviously, we have a lot of challenges in terms of human resources, in terms of technological resources, because obviously
0: it's a new industry
1: in Colombia. Mm. is quite cheap. Mm-hmm. So for a farm, you will need to have a lot of workers, but here we rely more on technology.
0: Interesting.
1: Once we get rid of these challenges, I know that we can keep growing and we can keep producing coffee with such an amazing quality that we can compare with Colombian coffee. And look, not only us, obviously, but there is a lot of different coffee growers here doing an amazing job. Mm-hmm. And so we can say that this is a joint effort to show that if we really want to see coffee not only as a regular crop, if we want to see coffee as a culture, we will be able to produce a high standard coffee just here.
0: I love this idea, Sergio, because we talk a lot about, particularly on the afternoons program, but all of us really talk about supporting local and having, you know, capability of producing and manufacturing things on shore and not having to rely on imports or whatever else. I love that we've got your brain helping us develop this industry. And, you know, the researchers have identified these four new coffee varieties that suit our conditions. I'm hearing even that like avocado and macadamia growers are looking to switching to coffee growing. Is it becoming a genuine, do you think, alternative crop for Aussie farmers? Mariba is known for its mangoes and things, but it's amazing to think that that growers are thinking of moving from their traditional crops to coffee.
1: Well, with coffee, we have something is that while in many places in the across the world, they will be harder to keep producing coffee. Mm. We have all the conditions to keep growing coffee here. Due climate change's condition, we have seen that in many places across the world is not going to be able to keep growing coffee in about 10 years from now.
0: Sure.
1: If we go to some places in Africa, if you go to some places even in Colombia or in Brazil, that they are struggling a lot with weather patterns. We are witnessing how in many places they are not able to keep growing coffee. And that's an advantage that we have here.
0: Yeah.
1: Because with all the most of the farms relies on irrigation system, and that gave us a big advantage against all these other countries. Coffee is getting expensive.
0: Yeah, it is.
1: Coffee is getting actually very hard to find. So I think that while more people start to think to grow coffee, we will become in a better or more important spot in terms of coffee.
0: Well, that and, you know, hopefully for local coffee drinkers, it means the price of their cup goes down if we start embracing local growers. I guess the other thing is it difficult to grow a coffee plant?
1: Well, it's like any other crop in many ways. As long as you have the right knowledge, you will be able to do it. But if you're already growing avocados, if you're already growing mangoes, you will have the right knowledge to grow coffee. The other thing is that now that with all this problem with global wars and problem with transportation and
0: everything, yeah, that's right, haulage.
1: Having local coffee is getting a better option, not only in terms of availability, but also in terms of sustainability. Because now that more people are more aware about food miles,
0: that's right,
1: we can say that consuming local coffee will spend less carbon footprint.
0: Well, I mean, yeah, that's a great byproduct of shopping locally and having it produced here. But I guess you're right. When the supply chain issues from overseas is impacted by world events like we see in Iran, it's important that we're able to sustain what keeps us going. And it's not just, well, it's fuel, but it's fuel of another kind in the caffeine variety of coffee. It's fascinating. It's exciting that we're growing it here in Queensland and you're really at the forefront of this industry. Sergio Londono, I really appreciate your time and good luck with it all. We look
1: thank
0: forward
1: you
0: to
1: so much.
0: Drinking local.
1: No, thank you for much for your support. I think that one of our biggest challenges is to try to change the mindset of the consumers that many people are still not aware that we grow coffee and we need to spread all this what is happening right now.
0: With your industry, absolutely. Sergio, thank you so much for your time. Thanks for joining us on the afternoons program.
1: Thank you so much.
0: See you later, Sergio Londono there, the head of coffee from Jack Murat. It's unbelievable. They export so much around Australia, rather. So they produce so much. Judy has texted in 0499 880 882. Yeah, Australian coffee. I've been enjoying North Queensland Gold Coffee for years. Cheers, Judy. That's great that you support local. Who knows? We just need to have an industry that we can support, that it's going to provide the 6 billion cups of coffee that Aussies drink every year. But Jack Murat is the business there that Sergio works at. If you need to find out some more information, if you want to switch to locally grown beans, Jack Murat is the name of that company. All right, back with your feedback after this.
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0: It's 12 minutes to one. The Queensland Garden Show is on for 3 huge days, tomorrow, Saturday and Sunday at the Nambour Showgrounds. It's the largest show of its kind in the state with thousands of plants. I wonder if they're going to have coffee bean plants. Outdoor living areas and landscape designs. Australia's most respected gardening minds, including Graham Ross, will also be there as part of the program of free talks and demonstrations over 6 stages. Maybe we could ask him some advice about growing a coffee plant. I see. It's also the perfect excuse, really, to enjoy a beautiful day out on the Sunshine Coast. The Queensland Gardening Show, tomorrow to Sunday at the Nambour Showgrounds. 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
0: All right, let's hit the phone lines now. The 4BC open line, 133-882, thanks to Watch Smoke Alarms, where we find Shireen Rocha. Hello, Shireen.
16: Oh, hello. How are you, Carla?
0: I'm wonderful.
16: I'll just be brief, but my grandfather, on his way back from the First World War, the ship stopped off in Africa. He got coffee beans there because he had a farm here.
0: Yeah.
16: And he grew and brewed the coffee all his life. And then I got the baby plants from his tree.
0: Yeah.
16: So I've still got that particular coffee tree. And it's a one that doesn't lose its leaves. It's a Highland coffee tree. They said it was Arabica.
0: Yeah.
16: And it's a medium-sized little bush tree with very shiny leaves. It looks like a gardenia leaf.
0: Oh, okay.
16: Very shiny leaves. It's a cousin of the gardenia.
0: Oh.
16: The actual plant. And every bean has been a white flower. It gets covered in white flowers all along the arms of the tree, the branches. Beautiful white flowers. They all turn into beans, and any you don't pick, drop, and form little trees. Very simple to grow.
0: Really easy.
16: And
0: that simple.
16: Very nice.
0: They just germinate themselves.
16: Yes, I've got them everywhere, all over the ground.
0: Oh.
16: Drop.
0: How wonderful.
16: And they make a lovely hedge if you want it to about 3 metres. They make a good hedge. So it's very much bigger than that.
0: So screening for privacy and a cup of coffee in the morning. Win-win.
16: Exactly.
0: Oh, I love that. And I love the history of why you've got that plant too. Well, thank you for sharing that.
16: Tree.

0: Special guest in studio now, Miranda Workman from our newsroom, 4BC Newsroom. Hello, Miranda.
1: Hi, Carla.
0: I wanted an update just on this Telstra outage because there's a secondary outage that's happened this morning after everything went offline yesterday around 4 o'clock. You've got a bit of an update. Are we still at 90% affected of the network?
1: Well, so they were saying...
0: Fixed.
1: Yeah, fixed. So at about 4 p.m. yesterday, they said about 90% had been resolved.
0: Mm-hmm.
1: And they kind of alluded to the fact that pretty much everything's done and dusted, it's all sorted. And then overnight they're calling it a secondary issue. They're not calling it an outage. But so, you know, there's a bit of semantics there, but it's referring to a small number of calls and arguably the most important calls that can't get through, and that's 000.
0: Yeah.
1: They haven't given figures around, you know, how many, but the problem... but then at about 6:30 this morning, they issued some advice and they said that basically if you were trying to call 000, you need to wait about 90 seconds to reconnect to another network or find another person's phone to call.
0: That is unbelievable.
1: I know. And I just keep thinking if you're in that moment, stress.
0: 90 seconds is a long time.
1: Yeah. Or to try and find somebody else who has a phone when you're already dealing with something that's quite stressful. Anyway, so they have put out another update at 10 o'clock on their website.
0: Okay.
1: And they said that if you're experiencing issues calling 000, that to retry that. So, you know, it doesn't work.
0: In a moment of panic, having called 000 recently when my mum lost consciousness at the lunch table at Mother's Day, that's a lot of information, seconds matter. 90 seconds is a long time.
1: I know. And I think about, I've got two little kids. Yeah. So if I was to have to call.
0: Oh my gosh.
1: Them,
0: I can't even imagine.
1: Yeah. So they did say they're having success with the retry. So, but that's kind of all they've said at the moment.
0: Other than switch your device on and off again if you are on the Telstra network. So, so about 10% of the network is affected. The most important one, which is 000. I just don't understand why we can't switch to where everywhere else in the world, at least I know in Europe, they have this data roaming. So if you're trying to call an emergency line and your network is out, it immediately switches to other carriers because that's how important an emergency call is.
1: But also I think the other interesting thing is my parents live out west and there's no other provider that they can be
0: with. That's true.
1: So they're only Telstra. So they can't switch. There's no one else to switch to.
0: Yeah.
1: So that's, you know, there's huge, it's, you know, if you're in the city, sure, but if you live in a remote part.
0: In our regional.
1: Yeah.
0: Well, thank you for that update, Miranda. I really appreciate it. And I get back to the 4BC newsroom. They need you there.
1: Thanks, Carla.
0: All right. Let's take a quick break, wrap things up the hour after this.
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3: The Pacific Motorway is under speed both ways from Tanimura to Slakes Creek, and the Gateway Motorway continues to build northbound through Bracken Ridge. Inbound delays on the Riverside Expressway stretch back to the Katna Cook Bridge. It's still moving well out of the city. The Centenary Highway, on and off the brakes, northbound from Sumner to the Jindalee Bridge. The Bruce Highway still slow northbound from Dacton to Burpengary. And EM1 is just the same southbound from Pimpamar down to Helensvale. I'm Jimmy Clark on Brisbane's Traffic Leader, 882 4BC.
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7: Warehouse! Hey, Bob. I followed your advice.
8: Yeah?
7: Yeah. I went to Gilmore's like you told me. It was like being a kid again.
8: Yeah?
7: Yeah. They measured my feet with one of those foot measurer things, helped me with the shoes and checked the fit and everything. I ended up investing in two pairs.
8: That's great, Frank. Well, that's what they do. They've been doing it for over 100 years.
7: Yeah?
8: Yeah, since 1919.
7: Huh.

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1: Have you heard about the thunderous bit of winter in Melbourne? That's the 90,000 fans in beanies and scarves, shoulder to shoulder in the stands, voices rising to become a single relentless roar, willing fierce rivals into battle at the mighty MCG. Kind of thunderous. Come winter in Melbourne. It's every bit different.
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3: 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Coming up after the news, we'll chat with Scott Haywood in finance. And then we'll award our winner of the Bull Shark Tank, the grand final edition of it. And I've got a great good news story, a local kid who's just doing amazing things to help raise awareness and money for youth mental health. So we'll do that in good news. Your feedback, 0499 880 882. Chrissy says, I wonder if you can buy an instant coffee that is Australian. So I bought a coffee machine, it drove me nuts. I'm a clean freak and I had to clean it every time. And anyone that used it, I'd get annoyed if they did. And so it ended up just being a shiny ornament in the kitchen. So I got rid of it. You're right, Chrissy. It's like the fuss that we have with our coffee machine here. And Sophie Formica's passive aggressive wipe the wand note on it because people who use the milk steamer. News is next.
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5: It's 1 o'clock. Good afternoon. I'm Georgina Winter. A 26-year-old woman has been charged, accused of indecent treatment of children in the state's far north. Police allege the woman was working as a babysitter at a Cairns home when she assaulted two children. She was taken into custody on June 24 and now faces four charges, including common assault. The accused will front court tomorrow. Police are investigating a hit-and-run incident on the Pacific Motorway. A male driver has suffered a head injury after being rear-ended by one truck before colliding with another northbound at Beenleigh just before 4 this morning. Police say the first truck fled the scene before they arrived and they're yet to locate it. The male driver is in a stable condition in the Gold Coast University Hospital. The opposition claims Australians should get used to more phone outages due to a lack of competition and innovation in the market. Telstra is the latest telecommunications company to have experienced a massive call and data outage. The problem spread to transport services, payment systems, and affected some 000 calls. Liberal Senator Andrew Bragg says the problems are persistent.
6: Unfortunately, outages and major problems are going to become the new normal because the country is on the highway to hell here with a high tax, high regulation, and there's no competition, no innovation.
7: Andrew.
6: And sadly, this is the new normal in Australia. Please. Under these guys. They're hopeless.
5: Meanwhile, Queensland police have completed welfare checks on the 21 residents unable to reach 000 during the outage. All are accounted for, including five people who needed an ambulance, but are now confirmed okay. The Prime Minister is hosting his Indian counterpart, Narendra Modi, in Melbourne, where economic ties are dominating discussions. Australian Super will inject $500 million into India's investment fund, while some of our universities will establish campuses in the subcontinent. Both countries are also expected to reach a significant uranium deal. Anthony Albanese has told business leaders the relationship with India is important.
8: As leaders, Prime Minister Modi and I are always looking to deepen and diversify the connections between our nations. We negotiate and sign agreements, we design and update plans. But in the end, it is our people.
5: Briefly, a new market report shows Australians are now paying record high rents across all the capital cities. Property platform Domain says combined capital city house rents increased by $20 over the June quarter. To finance, the All Ords are down 56 points to 8,924. One Australian dollar is buying 69.3 US cents.
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5: The Broncos NRLW squad is gearing up for tonight's clash with the Sharks. Brisbane is coming off a dominant 50-4 victory over the Cowboys last week, while the Sharks fell to the Knights 18-4. Broncos coach Scott Prince says his team will need to be at their best against Cronulla, seeking redemption.
7: This round, they don't want to take us lightly and they'll be looking to make amends, so we don't want to be ambushed with that. So we know when we take on the Sharks, it's always a really good game for us. You know, the physical, they got some really good talent right across the park, both in the middle and also on the edges, so we're going to have to be on our game here to get a win.
5: Meanwhile, Brisbane veteran Ben Hunt admits the round 19 bye couldn't come soon enough for the Broncos as the reigning NRL premiers battle an 8-game losing streak. And Cairns junior Declan Meredith has been confirmed for his Wallabies debut this weekend. That's news and sport.
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13: The Gateway Motorway heavy northbound through Brackenridge, easing then through Bald Hills. Centenary Highways on and off the brakes northbound from Sumner to the Jindalee Bridge. The Pacific Motorway is under speed southbound from Rochdale to Daisy Hill northbound from Tanimura to Slakes Creek. Inbound delays on the Riverside Expressway stretch back towards the Capnicook Bridge. Bruce Highway still slow northbound from Dakabin to Burpengary, and the M1 is the same southbound from Pimpama to Helensvale. I'm Jimmy Clark on Brisbane's Traffic Leader, 882 4BC.
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5: Partly cloudy over Brisbane today with a possible shower, reaching a top of 22 degrees in the city, the same in Ipswich and 19 on the Bayside. Getting down to 12 degrees overnight, a shower or two tomorrow with a top of 21. Mostly sunny on Saturday, 22, and a shower or two on Sunday, a top of 23. On Moreton Bay, southerly winds 10 to 15 knots, seas around 1 metre. Right now, it's 21 degrees at Rosewood. I'm Georgina Winter with more news at 1:30 on your news leader, Brisbane's 4BC.
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3: Welcome back to the Afternoons program here, 4BC Brisbane 4RO in Rockhampton. It is great to have your company today. I'll be here until 3 o'clock. And then Gary Hargrave takes over for your drive home. We'll catch up with him as well next hour. I'm going to be chatting to an incredible young man who is a rising soccer star, but it's what he's doing off the field and specifically his help with charity work that is making him such a legend. So we'll catch up with him this hour. The Bull Shark Tank is back. We've listened to the pitches. Now we have to pick one local business. It's been tough because everyone has been incredible. Everyone that I've met, we've done everything from chicken nuggets to helping mobility walkers look snazzy to, you know, helping ex-cons get work and be employed. We've heard it all. But one business is going to win an incredible 4BC advertising package to help expand their business, plus $1,000 cash thanks to our good friends at Morgan Mac Lawyers to help expand their business, to help their operations. So we'll do the grand final, the Bull Shark Tank, after 1:30. I've got a family pass to Beyond at Sarah May Winery. If you need something to do before the end of school holidays, before they come to the close, the winery will come to life after dark with a light, laser and sound show. And I've got a double pass as well to see Pride and Prejudice. 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
3: Well, just to your feedback now, the question was asked whether or not we have locally made or produced, grown instant coffee. And I call instant coffee dingo dust, if anyone wants to know. It's pretty, like, the only thing good about instant coffee is how much sugar you can put with it. But that's me from remembering instant coffee from way back when it was in a big 10-kilo tin in the workplace and it was international roast or something. I think it's improved these days. So I have an answer here. Well, there's no major supermarket instant coffee that is made exclusively with 100% Australian-grown coffee beans. There are some well-known brands that roast and blend imported beans, but do that here in Australia 100% to support local jobs. So I guess that's good in a sense. For a truly 100% Australian grown and Australian made experience, you can turn to specialty coffee roasters and domestic plantations, like what Judy has said, North Queensland Gold Coffee. She's been having Australian coffee for years. Or maybe like Sherry, who grows her own coffee beans from her plants that she says is excellent screening plant if you're after it. My auntie and my uncle in Ashgrove grow, I thought they were a little bit nutty wanting to like produce their own coffee beans, but they do so in their backyard. They planted them a couple of years ago and then they take it to a local roaster and they produce it, or like, you know, they put it through their production line or whatever, and they have their own coffee that they've grown in their own backyard, which I think is super cool. But it's a growing industry. If you missed the chat, it will be up on the podcast as well. You can go and download that. We can check out YouTube as well. We often put the content there as well if you missed out on our chat about coffee, particularly if you love it. 0499 880 882 is the text line if you want to get your feedback coming through. Gary, now not my rescue dash hound or Gary of the hard grey variety, but another Gary. Thank you for texting through. Gary says, good afternoon, Carla. It's interesting to see that the New South Wales win last night was not mentioned in the news sport, but when Queensland won the second game, it was on every news time slot the whole day. Just saying, Gaz. Now, that's not true. What might be true, though, Gaz, is your observation that it's not headline news. It's not the top story. No one really cares about it in this state because New South Wales won. But I can keep talking about it, Gaz, and you and I can converse by text. I can assure you it is in the bulletin because it's big news. It's sport news. It's something we can talk about because there's no football going on in terms of soccer right now, is there? And the Opals played the night before and Alex de Minaur is out of Wimbledon. That happened a little couple of rounds ago. So it feels a bit, like a lull between when sport gets back to proper full strength. We've been spoilt for choice in the last couple of days, I think, Gaz. That's why it feels like a bit of a come down. All right, let's get to finance now, artificial intelligence. It's driving billions of dollars of investment around the world. But now one of the biggest names in the industry, have you heard of NVIDIA? They're backing Australian technology company Firmus with a $720 million investment as part of a $2.9 billion capital raising ahead of its planned ASX listing. Everyone is excited about AI infrastructure, and I wonder if this could be the start of Australia's next big tech success story. I think it's time we talk with Scott Hayward from thefinanceguru.com.au. Let's talk finance.
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3: Good afternoon to you, Scott.
19: Carla, yeah, a bit of a low on the share market, which we'll touch on in a moment.
3: Mm.
19: As you topped off the hour, you said, I'm going to speak to an incredible young man, and I've got to say, I had a bit of stride on my step. Here we go.
3: You are an incredible young man.
19: Carla's going to preview me. Yeah, I'm closer to 100 than zero, so that does have some level of concern about it. But this is big news. Like, NASDAQ listed NVIDIA, as you just touched on, has invested in a Tasmanian-based business, which will probably go to float later in the year. And they've put, you know, in the old day, chips were just, you know, Smith's Crips or Doritos or whatever you want to call them.
3: Yeah.
19: They are a big, big part of the world. They're in our phones. They're in our cars.
3: Fridges. Our TVs, washing machines.
19: Fridges. Yeah. Everything. The chips are everywhere. And actually, in terms of digital radio too, they also help us with 4BC ratings because obviously digital radio, it has a chip in it which tells us who's listening and who's not listening. So
3: right.
19: We've got our 4BC listeners on this Thursday afternoon are very in tune with exactly what we're talking about. But this could be a business that is going to be worth an absolute fortune when it lists. It hasn't listed yet.
3: Mm-hmm.
19: The company, as you said, is called Firmus Technologies, and NVIDIA is now the biggest investor, and they're going to probably put in somewhere between US$2 billion, which is Australian $2.9 billion, in an equity raising, and it's going to mean they'll have preference shares, and they will seriously be a big player in what is a trillion chip development company, as I said, in Tasmania.
3: Wow.
19: In the valuation of the company, somewhere around about $15.5 billion. Now, shares will be sold probably around $145 a piece. As I said, it's a Launceston project, spending an enormous amount on the Australian pipeline and chips. And I think their next extraordinary general meeting will be on the 31st of July.
3: Yeah.
19: They'll do another Australian equity raising, and then they'll probably float in September, October, but certainly one to watch. So it's Firmus, F-I-R-M-U-S, and as I said, NASDAQ-listed NVIDIA, one of the first investors to get involved. Unfortunately, I haven't got that much good news on our share market today. So much stability.
3: The big size.
19: That
3: just says it all.
19: There's no truce. It was a fragile truce.
3: Yeah.
19: It's completely collapsed.
3: Mm-hmm.
19: You know, our share market a short time ago, 64 points down, or 0.7% to 8,732. It means oil goes up. And US have struck a run for the second day. Oil goes up. We're going to be paying petrol across Queensland in the next 2 to 3 weeks more than we want to. That means inflation challenges, cost of living pressures. This has got nothing to do with us. It gets frustrating. I'm interested to hear what 4BC listeners feel about this. You know, Brent crude up to now US$79 a barrel. It's up 5% since Tuesday. As I said, the spike of oil isn't just an issue for Australians, but it's a global issue, and that also means that interest rates are vulnerable as well.
3: Yeah.
19: We're trying to tame the beast, you know, Carla, and we're not being able to do it. But tonight on Money News, from 7 o'clock, it's interesting that we talk about AI because VanEck, which is a fund manager who lists a lot of ETFs, which are called exchange-traded funds, they're listing in next week AI ETF. And I'm going to talk to them about Firmus and what NVIDIA have done. In the last month, I've listed the space ETF. Hasn't done very well on the market for those who invested in it. But if you invested a month before in the defence ETF, that has done very, very well. So we're going to talk about all that off the top of the show tonight from 7 o'clock.
3: That's so interesting. Firmus, can I say, so NVIDIA, you know, they're best known for designing these, you know, advanced computer chips like we talked about there in everything. So then is Firmus's business based in Tasmania only around, like, are they like data centres? Why are NVIDIA so interested in that business?
19: Well, they're a cloud based business that need the chips, so it will be a joint alliance that will work quite closely together.
3: Yeah.
19: But it's hard to get when a company isn't listed, and you know, yesterday one of the worst performers on the share market was Star Entertainment, and you know, someone asked me last night on Money News about Crown.
3: Yeah.
19: And Crown's now in the hands of private equity. As soon as these companies go private, you can't get any information on them. So it's hard to dig deep into what Firmus are actually making money from, what they're actually developing and what they're actually doing other than just their website. So Star Entertainment's been a shocker across the Australian share market. Lucky they'd still be solvent, in my opinion, but that's a story for another day. But, yeah, so Firmus, we know that they're a cloud-based business. We know that they're in technology. We know they're in chips. And we know that they're going to float this year.
3: Mm.
19: And, you know, we haven't got a lot of really, really strong tech businesses. We've seen this week the demise of WiseTech, the rise and fall,
3: up
19: 10%, lost 5% yesterday. So another strong tech business will be really good for our stock market, our economy, and obviously people who have a superannuation in balanced funds or maybe growth funds, they'll probably get exposure to us, just like they will SpaceX, which is now in the NASDAQ 100. So a lot of people probably won't realise that they own part of Elon Musk's space business, but if you've got Australian Super in the growth fund, well, guess what? You do.
3: Yeah, right. And then SpaceX is another story altogether, that those shares have already lost value, but, I mean, I guess it's the potential. Where does it go? But you're just buying into something ethereal that maybe one day we'll be able to live on Mars. I don't know.
19: Well, it's hard to justify how space delivers an income. If you're a retiree, you're not going to get a dividend from anything in space or an exploration. Like,
3: not in
19: I can't see the can't see the moon paying a dividend to you.
3: Maybe in the future.
19: No, it won't happen, Carl. You and I both know that. We both know that. But, yeah, as I said, our dollar's still sitting just above 69 US cents. And to the moon and back, I wish you a very happy Thursday, despite the fact that everyone, and I can tell in your mood, I can even tell in Jake's mood, you are licking your wounds on last night's
3: performance.
19: But, you know, it was a good game. It's going to have good ratings. But just remember that when everyone came to Melbourne, which is where I'm based, 90,000 people, and we're not really a rugby state. We
3: came out
19: in our droves to watch the State of Origin without, you know, any Victorian representatives other than players, to watch New South Wales and Queensland. And you know what? We loved it.
3: Well, you should, because it's the national sport. you preach into the choir because I'm a blue supporter, but I just keep a lid on it because, you know, I'm married to Queenslander, so I have my maroon card. But at the end of the day, what we like to say, football's the winner, right, Scott?
19: That's right. You've got to keep on moving. It's a busy day today on 4BC, so we'll catch you tomorrow.
3: It is. We'll catch you tonight, though, right? You're going to be on Money News from 7?
19: Oh, yeah, of course.
3: Yeah, okay, yeah.
19: Tonight, yeah, Money News at 7.
3: Yeah, don't just clock off.
19: Tomorrow, personally.
3: Yeah. No clocking off early for you. Thank you, Scott Haywood with Finance there. I will catch you from 7 o'clock on 4BC this evening. And you can also find out more advice from the Finance Guru at thefinanceguru.com.au.
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3: Welcome back to the Afternoons program, 4BC Brisbane, 4RO Rockhampton. 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If you want to check out Beyond at Siramay Winery, see, that's where I was going. The end of the day, if you like a little bit of a tipple, it's actually, Siramay is hosting one of Brisbane's most must-see light trails this winter. You can get your tickets beyondlightsshow.com.au or you can win a family pass right now. That world-class winery comes to life after dark with a full large-scale light, laser and sound show. It's a 2-kilometre immersive outdoor light trail through the beautiful grounds of Siramay there, and it's only running until the 26th of July. So if you want those tickets, give me a call right now, 133-882. And you don't have to feel bad about having a wine as you walk around because it's a 2-kilometre wine trail. It's basically you're in negative calories there. 133-882 if you want to win that family pass to Beyond at Siramay Winery. I think it's time for some good news now.
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3: All right, I love doing this segment because it just warms the cockles of my cold, cold heart. You know, we often hear about the challenges that sort of face our younger generations. You know, you might think that they're not hard workers or they're slackers or whatever it might be. Then every now and then you hear a story about a young person who's just making me question what I've achieved with my life. They're doing something so incredibly selfless and ambitious that it might just restore your faith. Well, Finn Dredge is a Year 12 student at Villanova College. He's already a seriously talented athlete. He plays in the under-23s for Holland Park Hawks Football Club. He's been selected as part of the emerging Socceroos squad, I think as a goalie. But it's what he's doing off the soccer pitch that's caught our attention today. He's gearing up to run a staggering 125 kilometres. It's nearly 3 full marathons back-to-back from Tweed Heads to Brisbane, back to his school there at Villa, all to raise money and awareness for youth mental health. He's running in support of the charity You Are Not Alone, and we've managed to track him down before he sets out on this marathon run. Finn Dredge, welcome to the Afternoons program.
30: Hey, thanks so much for having me.
3: Finn, where did you get the idea to do this run? 125 kilometres, that's not just, you know, conditioning training. That's a huge effort.
30: Yeah, I sort of got the idea because I had a really good mate named Sam Flannery who, in a sense, has been like an older brother to me, but he's done so much crazy stuff himself and he sort of nurtured me in a way where I thought I want to give back and sort of do something and do some sort of charity work. So I had this idea to run that sort of length.
3: Mm-hmm.
30: And so I thought, I reached out to a few of the captains at the school and we sort of got it going. But I just had the idea to run it and I was like, once I get an idea, I was like, I'm going to just do it. So,
3: okay. And have your family been supportive? Because this is 3 marathons back to back. It's an enormous physical challenge, let alone, you know, balancing Year 12 studies and your soccer commitments and whatever else. How have you been preparing for this? Are your family on board? Or are you holidaying at the Tweed and then they've just said you can get out and run, Finn?
30: Oh, I think the family are a bit worried for me, a bit nervous. But each and every one of them are supporting me and backing me every step of the way. Like, Mum's been absolutely incredible with the way she's, like, bought the stuff I need for it. And she's really helped me and supported me, motivated me. And she's such a role model for me in getting this sort of done. She's going to be with me on the whole day as well, like every single checkpoint, so she'll be making sure I'm still running and hopefully not collapsing too early.
3: So she's going to be in your support vehicle. I'm assuming you're going to have people along the way that's going to help you with this run.
30: Yeah, so a lot of my mates from school, I'm actually so surprised how many of them have said, yep, we're going to take a full day with you to just get this done. And it doesn't even feel real to me with how much support I've gotten for this, because I've just sort of put it out there to 2 people,
3: mm-hmm.
30: and then they've sort of put it out, and now everyone's coming together on this one idea. And it's just, again, for that charity, You Are Not Alone, like, it's really just shown me. I've pitched it to two people now. The whole school are backing me, and not even just my school, but people from other schools such as St. Lawrence's have reached out saying, hey, how can we be involved in it? So it's been really nice all coming together like that.
3: And that is exactly the point of You Are Not Alone. I love the idea that, you know, you're helping raise awareness and money for this youth mental health charity. It affects, obviously, so many families across Brisbane, across Rockhampton, across wherever we're going, around the world even.
30: Yeah.
3: I love the idea that you wanted to put your energy behind this charity, because you have seen around you the effects of mental health and the challenges on young people, and particularly, like I said, you're going through year 12.
30: Yeah.
3: That is incredible.
30: I've seen so many of my mates, you know, go through their little struggles, because we all have those struggles, but especially myself, like back in the day, I definitely have struggled with stuff myself.
3: Mm-hmm.
30: And I think exercise has been such a big thing for me, and being able to express and, you know, use that energy on something really useful for myself, because I feel at the moment I sort of started taking care of myself in terms of my physical appearance and my physical health, my mental health just followed behind that, and I felt so much better ever since doing that. So it's one of the messages I'm trying to get across, which is one run can change your life, because I think it's just so incredible when you put your mind to something, and if you actually do it, how good you feel, how much better that can actually make your mental health.
3: Well, I think you're an incredible young man. You've raised over $4,000 so far. How do we, you know, if anyone's listening, they're in their car right now, perhaps they're going to be driving along the M1. You're running tomorrow, isn't it? Right from Tweed to
30: yep.
3: Brizzy. How can we throw our support behind you and throw in a donation if we can, or get some more information?
30: So donations are on either my Instagram, so at FinDredge, or on the Nova Nation page, and even You Are Not Alone's Instagram page.
3: Mm-hmm.
30: So there'll be a link in the bio there to donate.
3: Mm-hmm.
30: And we've also posted the running. If you want to get involved, you know, send me a DM on Instagram and I'll reply telling you where to meet. But any donations are really helpful for that, because it all goes to a good cause at the end of the day.
3: Absolutely. The charity that you're running for tomorrow is called You Are Not Alone. Your name is FinDredge, yeah. FINDREDGE is your surname. Can I just very quickly ask you about your soccer? You were in the under-19s emerging Socceroos. I guess you've been watching the FIFA World Cup.
30: Yeah, I have been.
3: Disappointing?
30: A little bit unfortunate, yeah, that happened to Australia, but we'll go again in 4 years' time.
3: Will you be on the squad?
30: Oh, I can only hope. I'm going to keep training and working towards that, but hopefully.
3: Oh, Finn, well, you are one to watch. I think you're an incredible young man. Thank you so much for your time. Thank you for being part of the Good News segment, and good luck for your run tomorrow.
30: Thank you so much for that.
3: Well done there, FinDredge. What an incredible young man. Like I said, he's running 125Ks from Tweed Heads to Brisbane tomorrow. If you want to find out more information, like I said, you can just look up the charity that he's running in support of. You Are Not Alone, helping raise money and awareness for youth mental health. What an incredible kid. All right, congratulations to Sarah from Toowong, who scored herself those family pass to Beyond at Siramay Winery. Sarah says, I've got five kids, so whoever responds to me first gets a ticket to come along. Way to pick favourites, Sarah. Let's hope they listen. They should be. Otherwise, if they're not, they're not your favourite, are they, Sarah? Well, congratulations to you. Tickets to Brisbane's must-see light trail this winter, you can get them at beyondlightsshow.com.au, or you can win them here. Congratulations to you, Sarah, and your family. All right, let's go to the newsroom now. Where we find Georgina Winter now, a Cairns woman has been charged with indecent treatment of children. You've got all the details.
2: Good afternoon, Carla. That's right. Police say the 26-year-old assaulted two children when she was employed as a babysitter at their home late last month. Following a search warrant, the woman was taken into custody and faces court tomorrow, charged with four offences. Communications Minister Annika Wells assures preliminary investigations are underway following Telstra's nationwide outage. Minister Wells argues it's up to lawmakers to legislate stronger telecommunications safeguards. Anthony Albanese and his Indian counterpart have agreed to expand ties. Australian Super will inject $500 million into India's investment fund, while some of our universities will establish campuses in the subcontinent. And a growing number of Queensland teachers and school leaders say they are experiencing verbal abuse on a daily basis. In sport, Brisbane veteran Ben Hunt admits the Round 19 bye couldn't come soon enough for the Broncos after eight straight losses. And Carla, I'll have more news at 2.
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8: The Pacific Motorway has a southbound crash in Daisy Hill with heavy delays back to Rochdale South. The Gateway Motorway is heavy northbound through Brackenridge. It's easing then towards Ford Hills. Gympie Road a little sticky both ways from Chermside to Kedron. Inbound delays on the Riverside Expressway are building now while it's still a good run out of the city. Bruce Highway slow northbound from Duckabin to Burpengary. It's heavy inbound though through Mango Hill. And the M1 is slow southbound from Pimpama to Helensvale. I'm Jimmy Clark on Brisbane's Traffic Leader, 882 4BC.
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3: That's right. We've been giving local startups a floor to pitch their passion, shine a light on their small business. We talk a lot about supporting local. This is the way we could do it. And thank you as well to Morgan Mac Lawyers, who've jumped on board as well, recognising that it's one of those things that we like to support. Today is the day where we crown one lucky startup as a winner of our Bull Shark Tank. Of course, we know that they're going to receive an advertising package here on 4BC to get their name out there, plus $1,000 cash, thanks to Morgan Mac Lawyers. We've heard from so many incredible entrepreneurs entering the tank. We've had tech innovators, community-driven ideas, eco-friendly operators, businesses, local food manufacturers, and services that want to take mobility and industry by storm. Mobility aid industry by storm. It's been an absolute privilege to give them a platform here. We've learned about them. They're all winners in my eye, but unfortunately there can be only one. One local business is about to walk away with this prize. So our judges have deliberated and the scores are locked in. I think we should give them a call right now. It's a surprise phone call. So if you're...
4: I'm a call assistant recording this call.
3: Isn't this
4: for the
3: annoying?
4: Person you're trying to reach.
3: Hello, call assistant.
4: Please say who you are and why you're calling.
3: Hi, it's Carla here from 4BC.
4: Would you mind sharing your name and the reason for your call?
3: I just did. How rude. It's Carla, and I'm calling from the afternoons program at 4BC. You may have heard of me, of
4: Thank
3: such
4: you.
3: Things. Okay, yep. Okay.
4: Please hold while I connect you.
3: Okay. Well, this is great. I love live radio. Isn't it fantastic? Has anyone else got this caller ID stuff? I'm not a scammer, Hello. I promise. Hello? I promise. I'm not scamming you. Is that Katie? Is that Steph?
5: It's Katie and Steph.
9: We're both here.
3: Well, thank you for picking up because that could have been awkward. Jeez, I love live radio. You entered the Bull Shark Tank quite some time ago, and you have an amazing business called the Patient Approach Cancer and Wellness Centre. Can you just give us a little recap of what you guys are doing?
5: Yep. So we've opened a allied health one-stop shop essentially for cancer patients in the Redlands down here in Cleveland. We've got 26-plus clinicians that come here that are all passionate and patient-focused about helping people with cancer. So it comes obviously from the background of Katie and I both having cancer ourselves and deciding that we got sick of driving all over Brisbane to find care to help us through our treatment and into our survivorship. So we decided to do it ourselves.
3: And you've been opened just over a month now, haven't you?
5: Yeah, five weeks. I think this is, week five.
3: Yeah, who's counting? We are, because you've literally put everything into this. You've remortgaged your houses, haven't you? You know, you guys are cancer survivors. You're young mums.
5: Yeah, we've got six kids between us and two supporting husbands who have just been picking up the kids from school for us and dropping them off while we try and get this place up and running and off the ground and spread the word.
3: You know, the fact that you are completely self-funded, the fact that it comes from, you know, your lived experience of having been diagnosed and survived really rare cancers whilst having just had a child and all, I cannot even imagine. Everyone that has entered the Bull Shark Tank is a worthy recipient, but what you guys Absolutely. Are doing for the community is incredible with the patient approach.
5: Thank you.
3: I guess so for anyone who's listening right now who might be going through a tough diagnosis or needs that emotional support, you guys are there for them right now.
5: Yeah, absolutely. We're here for, like, not just cancer patients, but anyone who's got a chronic illness or needs, like, patient-focused support all in one location. We've had one of your wonderful listeners. She comes here. Her husband now comes here. They've seen multiple people and, it's been so good to be able to see it come to life where people are visiting more than one clinician and it's been really amazing.
9: Yeah, and having to travel between all the different places to find the support that they're looking for and just being able to come here and go, I really need this or I'm struggling with that and being able to go, you know what, we can help with that.
5: Mm-hmm.
9: It's just, it's so nice to take that stress away from them.
3: Well, Katie and Steph, I love the idea that you are a one-stop shop for cancer survivorship. I appreciate you having put yourselves out there, entered the Bull Shark Tank. It wasn't that scary, and letting everyone know and our listeners embracing you and going and supporting you as well, looking for the support that they need. I don't want to keep this going. I'm pleased to say that you guys have won the $1,000 cash and the major 4BC advertising package.
5: This is amazing. Thank you.
3: Thank you.
5: So good.
3: Thank you for what you're doing.
5: Yeah, thank you. That's so amazing. we want to help males with prostate cancer. So that $1,000 will go towards a reformer Pilates machine that our physio will be able to help before and after surgery for prostate patients. So, like,
9: super excited.
5: That's so exciting. That's
9: another service that we can provide that we couldn't provide on our own ourselves.
5: Yeah. It's amazing. Thank you.
3: Well, you are covering all your bases, Steph, Katie. 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It's thanks to Morgan Mack Lawyers that $1,000.
0: Thanks, Morgan Mack.
3: Thank you to them. And let's get your business out there. It's a really, it's blood, sweat and tears from you guys, quite literally. You guys are amazing. Congratulations and thank you for being part of this. And thank you, more importantly, for the work that you're doing in the community.
0: Thank you so much for helping us. We really appreciate all the support. Thank you so much. We're so excited.
3: Oh my gosh, you guys, you're just incredible. All right, we'll get back to it because you're busy working and you've got lots of people to look after.
0: Thanks so much, we really appreciate it.
3: Oh my gosh, no problems at all. Oh, worthy recipients, are they not? Katie and Steph there from the Patient Approach Cancer and Wellness Center. If you want to find out more about their incredible work, you can head to thepatientapproach.com.au. 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If you find yourself with a diagnosis or someone you know or love, point them in their direction, thepatientapproach.com.au. And you're going to hear more about them, obviously, because they've won this amazing advertising package here with us at 4BC to support them, see their business get off the ground and running. And they're already doing an amazing job on their well. And everyone else who as well, Glenn from In Pursuit of Pastry, Brent from Unhappy Foods with adult chicken nuggets, amazing. Paula from Illity helping with mobility, walkers and implements and devices and things. Katie and Steph, who we spoke to there, and Pat from Fresh Again, who was helping ex-cons get on their feet again by employing them in his business from Fresh Again. Thank you so much for being part of it. I want to do this again because it feels great. Katie and Steph, they're ultimately the winners there of the Bull Shark Tank. We'll take a quick break and we'll be back after this.
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3: Welcome back to the Afternoons program here, 4BC in Brisbane, 4RO in Rockhampton. If you just missed it, we crowned our grand finalist of the Bull Shark Tank. And I've just sent a message. If you want some more information about the work that they're doing, Katie and Steph, who have ultimately won this prize. 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All right, it's time to do on this day.
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3: Well, today is Thursday, the 9th of July. Oh, it's my dad's 80th birthday. And my phone, obnoxiously, is sending me a message saying, call dad, birthday found in contacts. Working in like my... Oh, no, don't call dad. Oh, gosh. I'm on air. I can't do that right now. Although we could call him. No, don't do that. He's working as my digital Jiminy Cricket. What's with the phone these days? Screening calls, make sure you're not a scammer, giving you reminders. I remembered I sent him a text earlier today when I remembered at that moment. I haven't called him. No, I will call him. It's also my brother-in-law's birthday, but it's my dad's 80th. He's got some great pearls of wisdom. I just can't air them because he's never appropriate, my dad. Love him to bits, but happy birthday to my old mate, my father. The 9th of July it is today. It's officially also World Misophonia Awareness Day. What the heck is misophonia? Well, if you have an absolute hatred of the sound of, I don't know, people chewing loudly like they're chewing the cud, they're a cow, or slurping their tea, or perhaps this one. You like that? You like that? That's a clicking of a pen. It's not a great pen. Hang on. There's a better one in here that's got a better clicking sound. Oh, that's top notch. Anyway, you've probably tuned out if you have misophonia because they're people that don't like the sounds of little mundane things. Is that right? Okay. Today's your day, I guess, to name and shame them. I'm going to kick it off. My nephew, I'm the one with misophonia. My nephew slurps noodles really loudly, inappropriately, and he does it even more because he knows I hate it. So maybe I have misophonia. But he does it because he says, in Japanese culture, that's a sign of like the best sign of respect you can give to the chef is slurping your noodles loudly. He does it because he's being obnoxious because he knows I hate it and I have misophonia. So today is officially World Misophonia Awareness Day. Be more cognizant of those people that hate these mundane sounds. All right, what else has happened on this day in history? In 1946, legendary AC/DC frontman Bon Scott was born.

0: Of course, the iconic singer helped put Australian rock music on the global map as the frontman of AC/DC. Unfortunately, he was taken way too soon. He would have been celebrating his 80th birthday today, born on the same day as my dad. And that is the only thing they have in common. All right, on this day in 1956, the great Tom Hanks was born. The American actor grew up in California before scoring his breakout role in the film Splash.
1: I don't ask that much, do I? I mean, I don't ask to be famous, and I don't ask to be rich, and I don't ask to play center field for the New York Yankees or anything. I just want to meet a woman.
0: His breakout role in Splash was big before that, was big after Splash, because that, for me, is the pivotal role with Tom Hanks. We'll figure it out. Tom Hanks is now starring in over 100 movies, including, of course, Castaway, Saving Private Ryan, Forrest Gump.
2: My mom always said life was like a box of chocolates. You never know what you're going to get.
0: Happy 70th birthday to you, sir, to Tom Hanks. In 1877, the first inaugural Wimbledon tennis tournament went ahead. A fitting milestone as we watch all the action on the grass courts over in London this week. In 1999, Mick Jagger and Jerry Hall's marriage was annulled. Their 1990 wedding in Bali. Oh, hello. Wild horses. Bit slow to fire there, those horses. Not so wild today. Their 1990 wedding in Bali lacked proper legal documentation and was never officially registered. Did Mick Jagger dodge a bullet there by annulling his marriage without it actually legally filed? Who knows? I don't think it was a particularly acrimonious split. I think they're still mates, aren't they? In 2021, exactly 5 years ago today, we lost the great Aussie TV and radio personality, Jonathan Jono Coleman. In 2023, Barbie premiered in cinemas.
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0: The film starring our very own Queenslander Margot Robbie went on to make a staggering $1.4 billion at the box office. Is there a sequel in the works? Do we know? Who's our film buffs around? Surely there'd be a Barbie. It was a juggernaut, particularly when film going has been on the wane. $1.4 billion and counting at the box office. It's happy birthday as well to news presenter John Mangos. He turned 70 today. And in 1962, Bob Dylan. $1.4 billion and counting at the box office. It's happy birthday as well to news presenter John Mangos. He turned 70 today. And in 1962, Bob Dylan recorded Blowin' in the Wind. Yes, and

0: Wind. Bob Dylan, the song was inducted into the Grammy Hall of Fame 20 years later. Well done to Bob Dylan. I think you're either in the camp for Bob Dylan or not. He's a very divisive character, but either way, he's been an amazing artist. It all happened on this day, the 9th of July.
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2: The Pacific Motorway has a southbound crash after Paradise Road in Daisy Hill. Lanes reduced there and heavy delays back to Rochdale South. The Gateway Motorway is heavy northbound through Brackenridge, easing then through Bald Hills. Hippie Road is a little sticky both ways from Chermside to Kedron, and inbound delays on the Riverside Expressway stretch back to the Captain Cook Bridge. The Bruce Highway, slow northbound from Dakabin to Burpengary. It's heavy inbound through Mango Hill, and the M1 is slow southbound from Pimpama to Helensvale. I'm Jimmy Clark on Brisbane's Traffic Leader, 882 4BC.
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0: 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Although quickly, Jake is on the case. I asked a question about Barbie because it stars our very own Margot Robbie. It was a juggernaut at the box office, over $1 billion it took there, almost $1.5 billion. Surely a sequel is in the works. You've done some research.
9: Look, at this point, it doesn't look like anything has been officially confirmed. Obviously, as you said, it was a cash cow for Warner Brothers and Mattel to make a boatload, $1.4 billion on the blockbuster. But the director has just said that, no, I'm not ready to sign just yet, so we'll have to wait and see.
0: Well, maybe because they don't have a story, you know.
9: Excuse me, I'll have you know the Barbie world is full of amazing stories, the cinema universe.
0: So right. Barbie universe is expansive and it's huge. But that was such an original take on it. And Margot Robbie was a producer on the film, I think, as well.
9: I believe she had some hand in production. But, yeah, mark my words, the BCU will be bigger than the MCU someday.
0: Oh, my God. The BCU?
9: The Barbie Cinematic Universe.
0: Okay, sorry.
9: Come
0: right.
9: on, Carla.
0: Sorry, yeah, okay. The other great use of Barbie in our cinema is in Toy Story. I love Barbie in that. And Barbie makes. Did Barbie make a reappearance in Toy Story 5? I was too busy chasing Elio, my 3-year-old, around the cinema because he gets 3/4 of the way through movies and then I have to Google the end because I have to leave because he's been annoying.
9: Yeah, look, I'm going to have to just say no comment because I vehemently hate spoilers, so I can't spoil anything from Toy Story 5. Maybe Barbie is in it. Who knows?
0: No, that's not true. It's because you haven't seen it yet.

0: No comment.
1: Don't be so enigmatic, so weird and cagey. I saw it. I did get to see through the end, and I'm trying to think now. There's a new toy in it. That's what it revolves around, technology and devices and how it impacts our kids and why they're not playing with actual toys anymore. That's as much as I will give. It is a great movie, and it's in cinemas now if you want to go and check it out.
0: There's an Australian character in it as well, played by our one and only Fisher, isn't there?
1: Is there? Again, distracted by a toddler running amok in the cinema. I need to go back and watch it as an adult on my own. There's nothing more that I love doing than going to the cinemas on my own. I just don't get enough time to do that these days. I don't even have time to shower, it feels like, these days. I do. My personal hygiene is great. That was not the great example, but you know what I mean. All right, coming up after the break, well, no, after the 2 o'clock news, we're going to give away those tickets to Pride and Prejudice.
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3: It's 2 o'clock. Good afternoon. I'm Georgina Winter. Police are appealing for public assistance amid investigations into two assaults in Capalaba. On June 28, it's alleged an unknown man assaulted a 61-year-old on Ney Road and fled the scene. Then on July 6, a 58-year-old was attacked by an unknown man on Greenup Street. Detectives are investigating whether the incidents could be linked. A woman will face court tomorrow accused of assaulting two children in the state's far north. Police allege the 26-year-old assaulted the pair at a Cairns home while working as their babysitter. Following a search warrant, she was arrested and charged with four offences, including common assault and indecent treatment of children. Investigations are ongoing, with police appealing for possible further victims or children in contact with the woman in recent years. The Health Minister is slamming Telstra for not revealing information about the number of Queenslanders who attempted to call 000 during the outage. 21 people around the state made an emergency call but couldn't get through. Most were in regional areas. Tim Nicholls says Telstra has a lot to answer for.
4: Yesterday, the information we got from Telstra was that there was no misses. Then we found out that there were misses, and now we are waiting on further information as to what those misses actually were and whether the callback system had worked.
3: A growing number of Queensland teachers and school leaders say they are experiencing verbal abuse on a daily basis. A survey commissioned by the Teachers Union also found widespread dissatisfaction with consequences for violent student behaviour. Queensland Teachers Union Vice President Leah Olson says it paints a clear picture of a sector in need of reform.
5: What we are seeing in the survey is a clear picture that shows that we are in need of urgent reform and genuine investment from both the state and federal governments. These results are concerning and warrant attention from the Department of Education and the government right now.
3: The Prime Minister and his Indian counterpart are holding talks at Victoria's Government House. India's Narendra Modi is in Melbourne for a whirlwind two-day visit. A Defence Force marching band welcomed the two leaders to the venue ahead of their meeting with the Victorian Governor. A small group of activists are outside protesting Mr. Modi's human rights record. Briefly, the ABC and the SBS have both rejected suggestions their coverage on the Middle East fuelled anti-Semitism in Australia. And new data shows more than one quarter of Australians skipped or delayed seeing a GP last year, with many blaming rising costs. To finance, the All Ords are down 43 points at 8,936, and one Australian dollar is buying 69.4 US cents.
2: 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Brisbane's 4BC.
3: A Queensland legend is praising the Maroons' effort following last night's shock loss to the Blues. The home side went down to the New South Wales team 30-12 in a blockbuster clash at Suncorp. Despite the loss, former Maroon Sam Thaiday says he is very proud of Queensland's performance.
6: You know, I think we've unearthed some great Queenslanders going forward. I think Max Plath will play a lot more State of Origin games. Sam Walker will play a lot more State of Origin games. And someone who's found his State of Origin mojo as well, Selwyn Cobbo.
3: In NRLW action, the Sharks take on the Broncos tonight. To AFL, where Brisbane are set for a major boost ahead of Sunday's clash with Essendon, star duo Dane Zorko and Hugh McCluggage in line to return for the Lions. That's the latest news and sport.
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12: The Pacific Motorway has a southbound crash after Paradise Road and Daisy Hill has lanes reduced their heavy delays back to Rochdale South. Inbound delays on the Riverside Expressway starting to stretch back to the Captain Cook Bridge. The Gateway Motorway heavy northbound from Bracken Ridge. It's easing then through Bald Hills. Kimpy Road a little sticky both ways from Chermside to Kedron. Bruce Highway is slow northbound from Dacabin to Burpengary and is heavy inbound through Mango Hill. The M1 slow southbound from Pimpama to Helensvale. I'm Jimmy Clark on Brisbane's traffic leader, 882 4BC.
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3: Partly cloudy over Brisbane today with a possible shower, reaching a top of 22 degrees in the city, the same in Ipswich and 19 on the Bayside. Getting down to 12 degrees overnight, a shower or two tomorrow with a top of 21, mostly sunny on Saturday, 22, and a shower or two on Sunday, a top of 23. On Moreton Bay, southerly winds 10 to 15 knots, seas around 1 metre. Right now, it's 20 degrees at Springwood. I'm Georgina Winter with more news at 2:30 on your news leader, Brisbane's 4BC.
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1: Welcome back to the final hour of the Afternoons program here, 4BC Brisbane, 4RO Rockhampton. We'll find out what's happening on the Drive program with Gary Hargrave in just a little bit this hour. And he takes over from 3 until 6 this evening. We'll catch up as well with continuous call team member, NRL veteran J-Moz, Josh Morris, to sort of unpack what happened last night with the Maroons sadly losing to the Blues, game 3 the decider at Suncorp Stadium, but also for our round 19 NRL footy tips. We are second on the ladder here at 4BC by 1 point. We are within a bee's proverbial. And we want to take out the top spot, but I don't want to peak too soon. So round 19's pretty good effort. We're deep into the season, some might say, but we're not at the business end just yet. So J-Moz will join us as well for round 19 of NRL footy tipping. And I still have that double pass to give away to Pride and Prejudice that's playing at QPAC at the Playhouse this month. So stay tuned for your chance to win. You need to have this number, 133-882. That's the open line, thanks to Watch Smoke Alarms. You can text through as well at any time, 0499-880-882. We're just talking about whether or not there's going to be a sequel to the Barbie movie. And Drew has texted in on 0499-880-882. It will all end up with Barbie taking Ken's house, car, boat, etc. Well, actually, that was the plot of the first movie, but in reverse. Ken took all of Barbie's stuff. Took her to the cleaners and then it was about her fighting back, I guess. Was that a spoiler alert? because you're right, Jake. I'm not saying this is Jake is on the case. Jake said, because we all know who makes the bread in that relationship. It absolutely was Barbie. Kenny is her accessory. But then it's the whole plot of the first film, if you haven't seen it. But, Drew, I appreciate the gag nonetheless. All right, plane spotters, thrill seekers, get ready.
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0: aviation parties is officially roaring back to life on the Gold Coast after a two-year hiatus due to storm damage and everything else that's gone on the coast. Next month, the skies above Surfers Paradise expected to draw over 300,000 fans to witness the three-day spectacle on the coast. The lineup is going to be huge. To explain it all, we're going to be joined now by media manager of the Pacific Air Show, Jesse Bronson. Welcome to the afternoons program, Jesse.
1: Hey, what an intro. Wow, I should get that more often.
0: You're flying into the danger zone, Jess. Like, tell us what's going on here. It's been a long time since we last saw jets fly over Surfers Paradise.
1: It's been a minute, hasn't it? Of course, as you said, last year's show was unfortunately cancelled due to the cyclone. So fans have been waiting. They keep telling us they've been waiting, not just on the Gold Coast, not just in Queensland, but from all around Australia and all around the world. So we're stoked. We're not as stoked as them, though. I mean, we're equally as stoked, I guess, that the show is back this year and we're putting on a show for sure.
0: Well, this is the thing, right, Jess? Like, and when I think of a great advertisement for the Gold Coast, particularly that famous stretch of beach there at Surfers Paradise, Magic Millions kicks off the year with the amazing spectacle of the horse race along the beach and that what that brings for tourism and what it gets beamed across the world. And then this is the other thing. 300,000 fans are coming to flock to the shores to see this this air show. It's quite amazing.
1: It is. And I guess, like, for us at the heart of it, it really is a show that, you know, as you said, there's a lot of people that come, but it really does support so many local businesses, this influx of travellers, whether it's the hotels, the restaurants, the food vendors that we have inside the precinct. It's a massive event, not just for us and not just for fans, but for everyone. And, yeah, we can't wait. We're going to have more people this year, so we really can't wait.
0: Is it mainly plane nerds that come along to it, or is it everyone? Because, obviously, it's almost like a free event because everyone can look up into the sky, and particularly on the beach there. But, you know, there's got to be some must-see attractions and not just for plane enthusiasts.
1: And that's exactly it. I mean, our biggest challenge, Carla, is trying to convince people to come into the precinct because, as you said, people can watch it from the hotels. They can just look up at the sky and watch. But we try to encourage people to come into the precinct because it is so much more than just an air show. Yes, it does cater, of course, to the plane buffs out there and they go a bit gaga over what we provide. But It's akin to, you know, the Australian Open or the Formula One. It's not just about the action. It's about everything around it. So we have, you know, premium, fantastic hospitality offerings. We have a huge STEM activation for students. We have pilot signings. We're going to have Catherine Bunnell Pegg there on the Friday.
0: Awesome.
1: And, of course, Australia's only astronaut at the moment. So there's a whole bunch going on in the inside, and we really encourage people to come in to experience it, but also, if people don't buy tickets, well, we just can't continue as an air show. We won't be able to make any money. So, and of course, you know, with fuel prices especially, it's not cheap to put on something like this. So
0: sure,
1: we really encourage people to come along, and it's a great time.
0: What I want to say, is this a fault of the business model of having an air show? Like, we want to see the spectacle of it, but, you know, they're up in the air and we can all sort of look to the heavens and watch the action unfold. But you're right, there's all this other stuff that goes on. Signings, do people really know, like, who's signing autographs? What are people like? Who can we meet?
1: Well, we have the best pilots from all around the world, not just here in Australia, whether that's civilian and military as well. Of course, as I said, there'll be Catherine there. She'll be there signing and meeting. But we have people like Emma McDonald, who is a civilian pilot. She is the only female pilot that competes in these aerial displays all around the world. She's just an absolute trooper. And then, yeah, we just have a host of American pilots, you know, that they're, with their accents, they're a lot of fun. People flock them like a moth, to the flame. It's just, it's a real atmosphere on the ground. We have live commentators commentating what you're seeing up in the sky, explaining, I guess, to the layman what you're seeing in front of you. And
0: that's
1: also
0: cool,
1: which is a really cool element, we chat to the pilots from the cockpit. So you can hear that inside the event zone. If you're outside of it, you can't hear it.
0: Okay. Now, Jesse, one of the things that I often see with these sorts of air shows, and this is, you know, the Gold Coast setup is so unique because it looks spectacular. You're doing it over the open ocean. But the other ones that I see are from, like, you know, regional parts of the US where it's in an airstrip, where it's in the middle of nowhere. So you have to buy tickets to get in there and people get really close to the action. But you often see aerial displays that go wrong and pilots hopefully ejecting safely and things like that, it's kind of part of the thrill of it.
1: It is, isn't it? That we obviously would never want anything like that to happen. But these pilots are inch perfect. And when I say inches, I really mean inches. You have, you know, the roulettes from the RAF. They fly this aerobatic display and they're just inches from one another. Mm. They really toe the line. But as you said, that's what makes it so exciting, so thrill-seeking, keeps everyone on the edge of their seats. Mm. Because what these pilots are doing is insane. Like they're stalling their engines. They're upside down. They're pulling 8 Gs of force. They're jumping out of helicopters. They're jumping out of planes. Things that you'd never see before anywhere else. And it's happening, as you said, on the beach in Surfers Paradise. There genuinely isn't anything like it in the world.
0: I love the idea that there's going to be tens of millions of dollars to boost the local economy. I love that you can head down. Okay, where do we need to go if we want to get tickets, we want to get close to the action? Because I would love to hear into the cockpit, especially in those moments where it gets a little bit hairy. Pretty cool.
1: You can hear it in their voices too.
0: Yeah, I bet you can. I'd be swearing. It would be not safe for broadcast.
1: You can head to, Carly, you can head to, anyone listening, you can head to pacificairshow.com. You can find our tickets there. The Saturday is our most popular day. That is already almost full.
0: Okay.
1: So get in quickly. And then, of course, Friday and Sunday as well. They're three huge days, so much action. We can't encourage people enough from all around Queensland to come and have a cocktail on the beach while enjoying the meanest and fastest planes up above.
0: Oh, so cool. All right, so it's happening 14th to the 16th of August. What did you say? Pacificairshow.com.au if people want to get some information or grab tickets. It's very cool. Jesse, you'd have fun. Do you get to go in one of these planes and do an aerial display yourself just as a passenger?
1: There's a line. I'm edging closer to the front from people that work here at Pacific Air Show, but unfortunately I'm still a fair way back, but one day, maybe.
0: Well, how will then you know what we're talking about? Maybe you should let me go on a plane. I would love to pull 8G. It might fix my wrinkle problem. Yeah.
1: All right, I'm taking notes right now. I'm starting here.
0: Excellent.
1: Make sure, Carlo.
0: And I want to take a listener as well. Oh, my gosh, I would love that. Thank you so much, Jesse. You've been incredible teaching us all about what's going on there. I'm glad that the Pacific Air Show is back. We'll catch up with you next month on the golden sands of Surfers Paradise.
1: Thank you, and can't wait to see everyone there.
0: All right. Oh, the Gold Coast Pacific Air Show, like I said, it's happening the 14th to the 16th of August. It's one of those things, isn't it? You want to see them I don't want to put the moxie on them. You want to see them just within an inch. And just the thrill of that must be incredible. Your eyesight must be pretty good too, right? You got to have good eyesight and good coordination and good communication. It's fascinating. It's thrilling to watch the tickets. Like you said, if you want to find out more information, pacificairshow.com.au. All right. 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
0: 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The 4BC open line, thanks to Watch Smoke Alarms, is 133 882, where we find Ian from New Farm. Hello, Ian.
11: Hello, how are you?
0: I am well.
11: Hello.
0: You there?
11: Yes, can you hear me?
0: Yeah, I can hear you loud and clear. Can you hear us? So you're trying to multitask, aren't you?
11: No, I've just been driving and I've just got home.
0: Okay, all right. Well, Ian, you've called us for a reason, I assume.
11: Yes, for the Pride and Prejudice tickets.
0: Okay, well, congratulations. You've scored yourself that double pass.
11: Oh, I'm going to impress my wife, I can assure you.
0: Are you? Well, you with the double pass to Pride and Prejudice, I'm assuming.
11: Correct.
0: Okay, done. Well, congratulations, Ian. You can fall in love all over again. Well, that sounds lovely, Ian. But with the production of Pride and Prejudice, Queensland Theatre Companies specifically, their production at the Playhouse QPAC, you can book now at queenslandtheatre.com.au, but maybe you can fall in love again with your wife as you go on a little date. Well done. It's a good date night there.
11: Thank you very much.
0: No problem. All right, get back to what you were doing. Do it safely, all right, Ian? I'm worried. You're on the phone, you're driving, you're juggling all these things. Good man. Well done. Okay, congratulations to Ian. Of course, like I said, if you want some more information on that, queenslandtheatre.com.au.
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13: Hey, Carla.
0: Hello, Gary.
13: Speaking of Pride and Prejudice,
0: yeah.
13: Nice to see you. I've just been asked by your crew out there, Are you okay after last night? I said, what happened last night? I blocked it all out. There was prejudice from the ref.
0: Oh, God. Yep.
13: And Queensland should have played for Pride.
0: Sure.
13: I just thought I'd help you out.
0: They did. They got on the scoreboard at least.
13: It was great. There was another 18 points they should have got, and New South Wales should have been denied 18 points. But that is the final word for me about that.
0: Well, you're getting feedback in my show.
13: Yeah.
0: They're baiting you. They're rage baiting you, Gary.
13: You see, Jason Matthews sucking me in, right? I don't like to make a prediction.
0: Mm-hmm. Yeah, same.
13: Because I believe State of Origin is always the game where it can go either way. If the ref is on, if the ref is off. If the judgment is this and the judgment is that.
0: Sure.
13: And moments, inches can make a difference.
0: Mm-hmm.
13: That was the problem. Queensland didn't show up. First 20 minutes I said, we're not going to win this.
0: Well, how prophetic is this? Drew has texted in.
13: Oh, yeah, Drew. But Drew is just an unabashed, pathetic, blue
0: lovely
13: supporter.
0: Guy.
13: Yeah.
0: Drew says, yeah, right, Carl, I hope Gary isn't going to blame Telstra for the Maroons not turning, not getting the message to turn up.
13: What a good idea, Drew.
0: Night.
13: Thank you for that. look. Anyway, well done to the Blues. They certainly showed up. It's amazing that Cleary, I thought, acted in an unsportsmanlike way yesterday, last night.
0: Big call, Hargrave.
13: I think it was unsportsmanlike. When Selwyn Cobbo is getting up to play the ball, Cleary decided to wrestle the ball from him and the ref should have pulled him up. It was wrong.
0: Okay, that still wouldn't have changed the outcome.
13: It would have helped to change the outcome. And then equally, as the game has come to an end and everyone stopped for a moment because the siren had sounded, somebody else scores a try.
0: Yeah, but that's token. We were already beaten anyway, so it doesn't matter. Does it really?
13: I can see where you got all this blue livery around. Anyway, let's not talk about that.
0: No,
13: Lots of other things. Let's talk about the colour red. Red unions. These are the non-Labor Party affiliated unions. The bloke who started it all, he's in the midst of a few people complaining about him. But you know what? He's not worried. He's coming in to talk to us this afternoon.
0: Really?
13: We'll run through it all.
0: Okay.
13: He's got a few takes on the CFMEU. I'm not sure what all those letters stand for, but he'll probably have to tell us all about that. Plus, of course, the fact that older people aren't paying attention to some of the basic bugs that are around. We'll get into what we're missing out on, those of us with a little bit of grey follicle.
0: We were just discussing your gray follicular follicles condition. No, that you have a beautiful head of hair. You've got a full head of hair.
13: Yeah.
0: And
13: it went grey because I had an aortic dissection. In other words, my aorta pooped itself.
0: Right. Oh, and it turned your hair white?
13: And no, as a result of open heart surgery, 7 hours sitting on a table, having my chest ripped open, people going boots and all inside my chest to actually keep me alive.
0: Yeah.
13: One of the things that happens is your hair goes grey.
0: Really? Because I met a lady whose hair went white after her child suffered a catastrophic accident.
13: Shock to the system.
0: Yeah.
13: And
0: the child survived, but it's grown up with disabilities, but it was an accident that you can't even imagine a mother seeing, or a parent, anyone, a carer seeing their child go through. Got hit by a semi, basically.
13: So do you think I should get some Grecian 2000 and sort of smear it through?
0: No. I think we would know when you'd get a box dye. I think
13: I'd look great.
0: You've had a glow up. Leave it at
13: 2000
0: that.
13: 2000 straight through it.
0: No. Because my obsession at the moment on social media is seeing people who get hair transplants in Turkey.
13: Really?
0: I'm morbidly fascinated with this stuff. I don't know why.
13: Pluck a duck, but you're talking about plugging in Turkey.
0: Yeah. Yeah, something like that, I guess. The question's been asked, would you get Kendall peroxide? So would you go blonde?
13: Wouldn't I be? No.
0: No. I can't,
13: No.
0: I can't imagine
13: Kendall
0: that.
13: Kendall peroxide. Having said that, I heard the whole fixation on the Barbie movie. I think Barbie is in that Toy Story 5.
0: Yeah, because she's a fixture in all
13: in the
0: background. Films.
13: Yeah, because it's a part of the kit, of toys.
0: But there's
13: haven't seen it.
0: I have. This
13: it's
0: is the problem.
13: It's been approved by the grandchildren, though.
0: Yeah, see? I have seen Toy Story 5, and I can't recall Barbie being in it. Bo Peep is in it, definitely, and Woody. I think the main characters are back, the key main cast.
13: But you may have a Barbie phobia.
0: No, I loved Barbie. I'm weird. Yeah, I'm weird. I used to collect flies as a kid and I loved Barbies. That's a true story.
13: Well, do you think the NRL may have actually put Barbie in there and Klein missed it?
0: Maybe.
13: Yeah.
0: Come on now.
13: Talk about money going overseas as well this afternoon, and that is more Australian taxpayers' dollars heading off on the climate con. We'll get into the detail of that this afternoon.
0: You're doing
13: a
0: lot this afternoon.
13: It is a very action-packed program.
0: Is it because you're trying to distract yourself from what is the inevitable depression that has descended upon not just Brisbane but this entire state?
13: Yes.
0: Yeah, it is. Isn't it weird? It's tangible, is it not?
13: Well, look, no, because it's next year. We just move on.
0: But that's what I've said. I've said, let's look forward to 2027,
13: let's
0: guys.
13: Let's move on and we'll win at 3-0 next year.
0: Fine. Great. Perfect.
13: Because we just will.
0: Because it does feel like we're in this really weird depression. There's
13: no
0: other way.
13: We should have won the first game.
0: Okay. All right.
13: We certainly won the second game. And frankly, if you want to go into the forensic analysis, there were reasons why. But look, we missed three goals that we should have kicked. Coulda, woulda, shoulda.
0: Yeah.
13: Move on.
0: Okay. You've got 3 hours of your own show to fill.
13: It's okay. I was sitting here to help you fill in 5 minutes of yours.
0: No, I don't need your loser's help. I'm a winner.
13: Yeah,
0: I'm a winner.
13: That's all I wanted. I wanted to get it out.
0: I'm wearing
13: Carla
0: blue.
13: Has got the full blown blue. Who?
0: I try and play it straight. I get splinters because I know I married a Queenslander and I have my maroon card as a result. I love living here. I love my husband most of the time. And I love being an honorary.
13: You know what the problem is?
0: What?
13: You're spending too much time with Jason Matthews.
0: No, that's not true. I love you both equally. You bookend me, so to speak. All right.
13: I think we need to go.
0: All right. See you, Gary. We'll see you on from 3 o'clock this afternoon until six. Let's go to the newsroom now. Georgina Winter standing by. I'm not sure that the state health minister is the only one that's demanding answers from Telstra, but you've got all the details now, Georgina.
14: That's right. Good afternoon, Carla. Tim Nicholls says the telco originally told the state government there were no missed calls in Queensland, but police have since confirmed 21 people in the state tried to call emergency services but couldn't get through. Education leaders are calling for widespread reform after a scathing survey from the Queensland Teachers Union. Of the 9,000 members surveyed, 57.5% say verbal aggression was one of the most common forms of abuse in the classroom. Detectives are investigating whether two separate assaults in Capalaba could be linked. On June 28, it's alleged an unknown man assaulted another man on Ney Road, then a woman was attacked on Greenup Street a week later. Authorities are appealing for public assistance. And food prices are forecast to keep rising as the fallout from the Iran war pushes up the cost of farm production. In sport, rookie fly half Declan Meredith is expected to debut for the Wallabies against France in Brisbane on Saturday. And Carla, Miranda Workman will have more news at 3.
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15: The Riverside Expressway has an inbound crash in the centre lane. It's just after the Elizabeth Street off-ramp and has delays on the approach. A southbound crash on the Pacific Motorway up to Paradise Road and Daisy Hill has now cleared. And it's still heavy though northbound through Tanimera. Gateway Motorway, under speed northbound from Banyo to Bald Hills, does have a heavy patch through Bracken Ridge. Bruce Highway is slow northbound from Dakabin to Burpengary and is heavy inbound through Mango Hill. I'm Jimmy Clark on Brisbane's Traffic Leader, 882 4BC.
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0: Welcome back to the afternoon's program, 4BC Brisbane, 4RO Rockhampton. Well, we're heading into round 19 of the NRL season, if you want to forget about last night. And after surviving the disruption of tricky bye rounds, we are, well, this is officially the sprint, wouldn't you say, to the finals. We're second on the ladder of our tipping comp. And we've enlisted the help of continuous call team member and NRL great Josh Morris to help us through the card. J-Moz, welcome back to Afternoons.
1: Thank you. We can talk about last night if you want.
0: Listen, Gary Hargrave is just in before you, and I has said to him, you know, he's saying all the what ifs, Queensland were robbed and they should have won one game one and blah, blah, blah, blah, blah. Either way, J-Moz, the city of Brisbane itself, I've driven from one side to another today. I have observed that there is a distinct lull. There is like a deep depression that has gone on, not just in this city, but across the state with the Maroons loss last night.
1: Yeah, look, it was the unlosable game, wasn't it? They expected us to just roll out the mat, lay down and give them the trophy, but no. They put on a spirited performance for their coach and they got the win. Look, they did it 2 years ago, but I think this win was even better considering what had been happening and the build-up in the Game 3 and all the stuff that had been written about Loz. The boys went out and showed that they do care about their coach and they care about the state and they are passionate about that jersey, and it's very good to see. I woke up this morning with a big smile on my face and you haven't been able to wipe it off.
0: All right. Well, look, I mean, it's great as a Blues supporter, but you do wonder whether or not things change and happen in game one and then two, and then whether or not a couple of calls that were made last night, and there's much criticism of the bunker as well. A lot of it can be observed. We could strip things back, but ultimately it doesn't change the outcome.
1: No, it certainly doesn't. There's postmortems after every Origin series and they still don't change the results. So we wait again till next year. But
0: that's
1: at
0: it.
1: The moment, the Shield's coming home.
0: Okay. All right, enough. Otherwise, we'll get taken off air. All right, J-Moz, let's go to round 19 now. We're second on the ladder by 1 point.
1: Yeah, we had a rough week last week. I was going to say, now the Origin's over, we finally start to see the team's getting back to normal and we figure out who are the pretenders and who are the contenders.
0: Okay, all right. So let's go to tomorrow because there's no game tonight, is there? No, nothing.
1: No.
0: So tomorrow we've got the Tigers versus the Warriors. This is on out at Campbelltown under lights. Who are we thinking? The Warriors, can they bounce back?
1: Yeah, I think they can. Welcoming back Lekka Halasniemi and James Fisher-Harris, while the Tigers, they welcome back Jerome Luai, but lose Appy Korosiou for a month with that pec injury. And if you remember, the Tigers actually beat the Warriors over in New Zealand at the start of the season. And I think the Warriors are looking for a square up in this one. And I think they've got their eyes solely focused on that second position. I think Penrith will have wrapped up first position and they're looking at that second position for a home final. So I expect them to come out firing and get the win there.
0: All right. And then on Saturday, you've got, I love this, at Redcliffe, at KO Stadium, you've got the Dolphins v. the Sharks. It's the aquatic battle, I'm going to say, for Saturday afternoon. Battle of the Fins. But this is amazing. Who would have thought we'd have the conversation that these two teams are battling out to be in the top four?
1: Yeah, and the Dolphins, they've been doing fantastic. They lost, obviously, on the weekend to Newcastle in that close game by a field goal, but before that they'd won eight in a row, and I think they're gaining traction as everyone's second favourite side, if they're not your favourite side. And I really enjoy watching them play. Yes, Isaiah Katoa is out. They've shown that they've got enough depth in their squad to get the job done, and the Sharkies, well, they had a good win over Brisbane, but I think the Dolphins are the team to beat at the moment, and I'm looking forward to watching them go around, and I'm tipping the Dolphins in that one.
0: Yes, we like that. All right. Then the afternoon game on Saturday, you've got your Bulldogs against the Raiders. It's twilight footy at Homebush. They're at home. Does that give them the advantage?
1: Yeah, it does. And I think the fact that it's Old Boys Day as well there, so I'll be going along to that. And good. There's a couple of things on Friday and Saturday for the old former players. So I think the Doggies boys will be up for that. The Raiders, they welcome back Josh Papali and Hudson Young will obviously come back into the side. So they got some players coming back there. But the Doggies, they've won three of their last four and they've had a couple of buys. So they've shot up the ladder and they need to keep winning to obviously play finals football. So I'm tipping the Doggies at home in that one.
0: Okay, all right. Do you play a match like with all other old boys? Do you ever go and kick the footy around? Or is this that's a disaster waiting to happen?
1: That's a hamstring.
0: Yeah,
1: waiting to happen.
0: Yeah, fair enough. So, okay. All right.
1: The bicep curls of the schooners.
0: Okay, fair enough. Saturday evening, it's the Roosters versus the Eels. It's a classic Sydney rivalry to finish off Saturday.
1: Yeah, and Daniel Tupou's 300th game for the Roosters. What a outstanding player he has been. I was lucky enough to play with him for 2 years at the Roosters. You won't meet a more humble person than Toops. And what he's been able to do over the last 15 years, I don't think anyone can beat him in the air. He's unbelievable. He's quiet. He's unassuming. And I just love watching him play. And I think the boys, they'll respond accordingly to him playing in his 300th game, and I think they'll win big in that one. So I'm tipping the Roosters there.
0: Okay, Sunday afternoon, we head to a Accor Stadium. You've got the Rabbitohs v the Knights. Obviously, the Knights just that clutch one-point win over the Dolphins last week. Who are we thinking here?
1: Yeah, well, this is a huge game, isn't it? Because it's the big birthday party for Jai Arrow, and it's about trying to get as many people there and to donate to the cause to fight MND. So hopefully we see a packed Accor Stadium. South, they'll be without Cody Walker, obviously, after his brain snap last week. And they do seem to struggle a bit in attack without him there. And when it gets close, I think they probably don't have the strike that Newcastle do. So I think Newcastle are going to go down the freeway to cause an upset on the big day for Jai.
0: And like you said, yes, it's the world's biggest birthday party for Jai Arrow. It's his 31st birthday. They're going to use it as a reason to throw this big fundraiser on for MND, for research and awareness. Of course, it was sad that Jai has obviously had to medically retire from the game. But I love what you guys are doing with the Continuous Call team to throw him a big birthday party there and raise funds. I think it's so cool. All right, let's go to Manly now. I can't believe they lost last week. Manly
1: two in a row.
0: I know. Manly v the Cowboys. Has the shine come off, Foz?
1: Well, yeah, the Foz ball's starting to splutter, isn't it? At the moment, off the past two performances. But I just think sometimes when you're going well and then you bring a player back in, such as the likes of Tommy Turbo, it can disrupt your attack a little bit. They had a number of chances against the Eels that they bombed. And in the end, if you keep doing that, even a side like the Eels who have struggled, they're going to make you pay. And they certainly did that on the weekend. And the Cowboys, well, they need to keep winning to keep the finals dream alive. And I noticed that Tommy Dearden is in jumper 22 or 23 looking to make a return. If he can come back this week, that's a huge in for the Cowboys. And off the back of what they did against Penrith up there in Townsville, I actually like the Cowboys in this one.
0: Okay, fine. The Storm v the Titans at Amy Park.
1: Sorry, but hey, you want to win this thing. I'm trying to go for the outlier that I think can get the job done, and I think the Cowboys can this week.
0: Okay, J-Moz, I appreciate the head and not the heart thing, but, you know, I just it's been nice winning a few games at least for a little bit.
1: Yes.
0: Okay, last game Sunday, we've got the Storm v the Titans. To wrap up round 19 down south at Amy Park, it's a big ask for the Titans to enter that fortress and try and hold off the Storm.
1: Yeah, it is a huge ask and one that's going to be a bridge too far for the Titans. I think that the Storm, they welcome back about three or four players from injury and then get back their origin stars. And I think they are probably 6 weeks ago, they weren't a chance of playing finals, but in that 6 weeks, they've had a number of wins and shot right up the ladder. And I think will make a charge now to sneak into the top eight. So I think the Titans, they'll lose this one, but they'll be brave. They've been brave all year, but yeah, just too much quality in that Storm side.
0: Okay. All right. Well, it will be an absolute cracker of a round. Seven games. We're almost back to full strength. Like we said, Jai July, the campaign with donations and celebrations and things on Sunday for that game with the Bunnies to mark Jai Arrow's 31st birthday and raise funds for MND is an amazing thing. You'll be back with the Continuous Call team tomorrow night?
1: Yep, tomorrow night and Saturday. So looking forward to all the fun and festivities that we put up with during the week.
0: Jay Moz, go well, have a great weekend, and we'll see you on 4BC with the Continuous Call team.
1: Thanks, Carla. Bye-bye.
0: See you, Josh. Josh Morris there. If you want to follow along with all the tips, I think we put them on our socials as well. So if you're following along and you are second on your tipping ladder, or maybe you're winning with our tips, that would be great. We'll make sure we post them as well if you miss them. We'll take a break and we'll be back with your feedback after this.
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0: Well, welcome back to the Afternoons program here at 4BC Brisbane for our Owen Rockhampton. I know it's the morning or the day after the night that wasn't. And it definitely feels like there's a bit of a lull. But it's okay, guys. We can pick each other up. We can go on. We can look forward to the first game of 2027 of Origin, if you want to wait around another 11 months or so. Earlier we spoke to Jesse Burns from the Pacific Air Show, which is back on the cards after the cyclone stopped it from going ahead last year on the Goldie. So this is this big Pacific Air Show if you're a plane enthusiast or whatever. And I have suggested that I would love to sit in one of those airplanes that pulls massive G-force. I don't know if you're allowed to. I don't know if you can, whether it's allowed. Yes, I will be Goose. or Maverick or whoever. But I've said it would be great because pulling all those G's, the wrinkles would all get pulled back into place, right? And Sid the Yachty has texted 0499 880 882. Hi, Carla, if you want to take the wrinkles out of your face, come fly with me in a small aircraft. I still have my pilot license but haven't flown in 20 plus years. Haha, Sid the Yachty. I don't know that it would remove wrinkles from my face in a small aircraft. I think I'd be somewhat scared. Or is it like riding a bike, Sid? You reckon you could just jump on in? If you have your license once, do you have to keep renewing it? Or do you, you'd imagine you would. There would be stringent rules around whether you've got off the ground or not and whether you've actually used your pilot's license. I don't know that I would. But it's fascinating to me that people go to these air shows to want to meet pilots and other sort of great sort of plane enthusiasts and sign, you know, get signatures and stuff. But I guess if that's your sport and you love that, and it is incredible to watch, and admittedly I like watching those news stories when there are near misses, if not if there is a miss and the pilots have to eject safely. That's the only thing. I don't want to see any fatalities or tragedies. However, you know, they're very skillful, but sometimes it goes a little pear-shaped. And I don't know if that's a bad thing or not. I think we're all in the same sort of boat. I want to make me feel better about myself. 133-882 is the open line. Thanks to Watch Smoke Alarms. You can text any time your feedback. 0499-880-882. Okay, I'm getting a note here. Pilots' licenses themselves are usually valid for life. What? But to exercise their privileges, pilots must continually meet recency requirements. This requires completing a flight review every 2 years, 3 takeoffs and landings every 90 days to carry passengers and maintaining an active aviation medical certificate. So, Sid, I don't know if it's possible, given you haven't flown in 20 plus years, whether you could take me for a ride in a small aircraft. We can float around on your boat, though. Although, again, is a boating license you have to get renewed as well? I wonder. Because I think Sid, from memory, I think Sid lives on a boat, doesn't he? Moored somewhere near the Cannon Hill Studios, just on the river, maybe across from Murray. I think. I'm not sure. But it's fascinating insight into someone's world who lives on board a houseboat or indeed just any sort of boat. It's fascinating to me because it's not really sort of, we have a lot, obviously being an island nation, we're surrounded by a lot of water and we have bodies of water that travel through our cities like the Brisbane River. However, you know, it's not like, you know, I think of Amsterdam, all the houseboats along all those locks and things, canals, thank you, where it's like quite commonplace for people to live in a houseboat because the water is flat, the country's flat. And it seems to be, you know, cheap real estate as well. But I don't know of anyone who actually really lives on a houseboat, despite the fact they're called houseboats. And if you do, I mean, other than Sid who's texted in. Cherie is texting in as well, 0499 880 882. Something, I think a sledge for Gary. Perhaps Gary can decipher it about Slater. Coach Slater should call ahead. I don't know. I'm not quite sure, Cherie, what you're trying to say there. I don't think anyone is calling for the sacking of Billy Slater just yet. That would be, A, very un-Queensland, very un-Australian as well. And it's not entirely his fault, right? And Jason Matthews had to eat some humble pie and apologise to Laurie Daly because he called for Laurie's sacking after game 2, which is just ridiculous. But he said he's apologised. Oh, he's gone on the record to apologise today. But, you know, Jason's a decent bloke, I would say, sort of. Yeah. And has admitted his fault there, given that the Blues won and he's very excited about that. But I don't think anyone, if that's what you're inferring, Cherie, I don't think anyone is saying to sack Billy Slater. He's done a phenomenal job. What has he won? 4 out of the last 5 or 3 out of the last 5 series. And to go from being a player to being the coach of a Maroon side so quickly since giving up the game. He's got an amazing brain for the game.

0: and being just generally hot and smart. That's, if I'm just going to be honest, he's a fine, like, style of a bloke. And I think it's sort of a great honour for him and his family to be coaching the Queensland side enough. It would stretch them. Plus, he's got his stud farm to run. And I love talking to his missus. Nicole is an incredible artist. If you haven't seen Nicole Slater's work, she does incredible paintings of horses. And they have an amazing farm. They set up in Victoria. They would have come back to Queensland, but he spent so many years playing, obviously, for the Storm, and life for them is down there. The kids are at school and stuff, but he is an amazing style of bloke, and she's an amazing human as well. I don't think he would. Maybe we'll ask him. Should I text him? Should I? He'd be like, who's this? But someone should ask a question. But I don't know. There's no question of Madge losing his position at the Broncos, although they've had a form slump as well. And there is definitely question marks. I know, but like, no one is actively going to take him away from that spot. Unless you have other intel, 0499 880 882, you can text us through. I think, I'm pretty sure that Billy, there's no one calling for his head, Cherie, if that's what you're inferring. I think he's fine. I think we just need to lick our wounds and just get on with it. It's okay. It's just a game. And football, at the end of the day, like I keep saying, is the winner. All right, we'll be back to wrap things up after this.
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2: Riverside Expressway has an inbound crash. It's blocking two lanes after the Elizabeth Street off-ramp delays on the approach there. Pacific Motorway heavy northbound through Tanimera, and the Gateway Motorway is under speed northbound from Banyard to Bald Hills. Does have that heavy patch though through Bracken Ridge. The Bruce Highway slow northbound from Dakabin to Burpengary, heavy inbound through Mango Hill. And the M1 is slow southbound from Pimpamar to Helensvale. With traffic every 10 minutes, I'm Jimmy Clark on 882 4BC.
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0: All right, we'll wrap things up here on the Afternoons program. Just very quickly, Telstra has held a press conference in regards to their failed calls to 000 and this network outage that just keeps on going on. I know that the 4BC newsroom will be across it, and Gary will be as well. They're apologising for the disruption that the issues have caused the customers and the broader community, and they know how important it is to stay connected. Well, tell that to the 639 people that needed welfare checks and the people haven't been able to get through to 000. But that customers can now feel confident in calling emergency services and have issued an apology. So like I said, we'll be across it on the drive.

0: 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He'll be on until 6, and then Sports Today will be hosted by Adam Hawes tonight. And then Money News and Scott Hayward, who's doing our finance at the moment, from 7. We'll do it all again tomorrow. 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
2: It's 3 o'clock. Good afternoon. I'm Miranda Workman. Telstra says customers can feel confident in contacting 000 following yesterday's nationwide outage and a subsequent issue overnight. The telco has confirmed 639 welfare checks have been completed since problems began. A software glitch related to the network's GPS timer has been identified as the issue. Telstra's Chief Financial Officer Michael Ackland says mobile networks are complex.
3: We will continue to work through further changes to ensure we have the most robust solution, but customers can feel confident in calling 000. Our backup systems and welfare check process remains in place, of course, and we have not needed to complete a welfare check since that solution was put in place.
2: Meanwhile, Queensland police have conducted urgent welfare checks on more than 20 people left unable to reach 000 during the outage, Lachlan Gray reports.
4: When the Telstra network went down, 21 Queenslanders couldn't get through. Their 000 call for help unanswered. Queensland police have conducted welfare checks. They phoned and went door knocking. Thankfully, all 21 people are accounted for. Of the 5 callers who needed an ambulance, all are okay. Several others were accidental emergency calls. However, some Australians were still unable to call emergency services last night after a secondary problem arose. Lachlan Gray reporting.
2: The International Olympic Committee's decision to lift sanctions against Russia has sparked backlash from the Ukrainian community in Queensland. The IOC has removed a suspension put in place after Moscow's invasion of Ukraine, meaning Russian athletes could compete at the 2028 Olympics. Ukrainian Community of Queensland's Vice President Adam Miljanovic says the decision is a moral failure.
5: We really do feel that Russian national symbols and state representation shouldn't be permitted in the Olympics while the war's continuing. And it's not their first time, their first foray into aggressive territorial campaign.
2: Police are investigating a hit-and-run incident on the Pacific Motorway. A man has suffered a head injury after being rear-ended by one truck before colliding with another northbound at Beenleigh just after 4 this morning. Police say the first truck fled the scene before they arrived and they're yet to find the driver. Data shows the number of Australians avoiding the doctor due to cost has nearly doubled over the past decade. Delaying treatment has caused more hospitalisations for treatable conditions like UTIs. Pharmacy Guild Vice President Simon Blacker says pharmacists being trained to prescribe medicines for some conditions without needing to see a GP will take pressure off the system.
6: Our GPs work incredibly hard, and community pharmacy is an opportunity to take pressure off GPs in the hospital system, and there should be no wrong door for primary health care.
2: To finance, the All Ords are down 36 points at 8,943. One Aussie dollar buying 69.3 US cents.
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2: Lions coach Chris Fagan won't be taking the Bombers lightly in Sunday's clash at the Gabba. Brisbane are red-hot favourites against a struggling Essendon side and can tighten their grip on a top-four finish with a fifth straight win. But Fagan says they can't look too far ahead.
7: If you handle this week well, then you just keep giving yourself a chance, don't you? You look at the ladder at the end of every round of footy, I suppose, and see where you are. We're clearly fourth at the moment, but we clearly could drop about 3 spots if we lost a game of footy. So it's within our reach, but you just got to get there one step at a time.
2: And in NRL, reports are emerging West Tigers have given Jerome Luai permission to speak with rival clubs about a potential early exit. It's 3:04.
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9: The Riverside Expressway has an inbound crash. It's blocking two inbound lanes after the Elizabeth Street off-ramp has delays extending back to Woolloongabba. The Logan Motorway on the brakes inbound through Forest Lake, and the gateway is under speed northbound from Banyer to Bald Hills. Does have a heavy patch though through Bracken Ridge. Elsewhere, the Bruce Highway slow northbound from Dakabin to Bourke Magarrie, and it's heavy inbound through Mango Hill. And the Western Freeway is also heavy outbound from Toowong down to Fig Tree Pocket. The traffic every 10 minutes. I'm Jimmy Clark on 882 4BC.
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2: Partly cloudy over Brisbane today with a possible shower, reaching a top of 22 degrees in the city, the same in Ipswich and 19 on the Bayside. Getting down to 12 degrees overnight, a shower or two tomorrow, tops of 21, mostly sunny on Saturday, 22 degrees, and a shower or two on Sunday. On Moreton Bay, southerly winds 10 to 15 knots, seas around a metre. Right now it's 21 degrees at Capera. I'm Miranda Workman with more news at 3:30.

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1: Hey, good afternoon to you. Hope you've had a terrific day. I like the weather. They say it could be a few showers around. Really? Ah, heavens. I like a bit of precipitation, otherwise known as rain, but can it just go away? Come again about September, please? Or just rain at night? Anyway, enough whinging about the clouds. 133-882 is the 4BC open line. Thanks to Watch Smoke Alarms and, of course, 0499-880-882. 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
0: For the stories that matter to Brisbane, stay right here. We're live, we're local. Brisbane's 4BC.
1: In absolutely devastating breaking news, Gout Gout, or as his family calls him, Gwot Gwot, but we all know him as Gout Gout. Gout Gout is out of action till 2027. Done the hammy. Done the hammy at training this morning. He's only 17. You'd think his hammy would be in good shape. He's a speed machine. He's from Ipswich. He can run faster to Brisbane than most traffic can get into Brisbane. The Ipswich motorway's not that good, is it? Anyway, he's dealing with a severe hamstring injury, a training session in Brisbane late last night. Possibly he was trying to get himself home from the state of origin. I don't know, but Gout Gout is out till 2027. That is big because it means he was expected to dominate next month's World Under 20 Championships in America. Will he still go? I wonder if he'll still go just to look and be part of it all. Anyway, it's a massive blow for him, and I'm very sad about it. Gwot Gwot, I think that's what we should be calling him. That's what his family calls him, but you know him. Everybody knows him as Gout Gout. And besides, as I said, headline, Gout Gout, out. The scans have revealed a nasty grade 3 tear. It's going to sideline him for a very long stretch of rehab. All jokes aside, he's got a bit of a tough time ahead. Anyway, he's keeping his chin up despite the heartbreak. Opening up about the devastating timing all on social media just this afternoon. A lot of devastating stuff in sport. Of course, last night it wasn't the result we wanted in that football match. Let's listen to what many say is a pivotal moment in which New South Wales won the Shield.
2: He just said, let's go. Did he just say, let's go?
3: That's confirmed, Nathan.
4: It's confirmed.
2: It's confirmed. No way.
4: What?
5: Well,
4: geez, I don't know about that.
2: Mate, if we've got the video, let's use it properly. Surely you can see evidence that came off his fingers and went forward. Have a look.
4: It's a knock-on by Fifita.
2: Into Bostock.
4: Into Bostock, who's knocked the ball on. Brendan Best picks it up. You play the first infringement, which is the Queensland knock-on.
1: The Maroons got boned by the bunker. That's what happened. Scrarred completely. And I think that and a couple of other moments, I still say Nathan Cleary picking up the ball clearly while Selwyn Cobbo was getting to his feet to play the ball. It was theoretically a strip, went on to become a try. I thought that was bad sportsmanship. If it was cricket, the umpires would have acted. There was just no style. I'm not whinging, I'm not bitching. Yes, I guess I am. I'm just simply making the point. I reckon there's a bit between 18 and 20 points that went the wrong way last night. Having said that, the Maroons did not show up to play. The first 20 minutes made it evident to me the Blues were going to dominate. But the bunker made a massive blunder, and the NRL today are admitting it. So Jack Bostock clearly knocks the ball forward right before Bradman Best races 95 metres downfield to score. Everyone's sitting back watching this guy because they think, oh, well, it's just a knock-on. We'll just watch it happen. It's a bit like the try after the hooter went. Yeah, the whistle hadn't been blown, so technically it was a try, but fair dinkum. And the whole idea that the toenail of young Max Plath was slightly ahead of a kicker was enough to disallow Queensland. As I said, you could shift this around enormously. But as they say in American football, Monday morning quarterbacks ain't going to win the competition. We lost. Queensland lost last night. I still think Queensland was, for the three games, the better team. Last night they didn't show up as the best team, though. Anyway, the video ref gives the green light during the match. The head office for the NRL is now confessing close analysis shows the try should never have been counted. Now, Cameron Smith, who was always a strong, fair competitor, he's furious. He's calling for this $22 million bunker technology to be axed for good. Look, if the ref on the field calls it wrong, then you just do what you do with refs on the field. That's what happens. In the partisan game of two teams playing each other, the ref costs, you know, just cops it. That's what happens. They bring in this technology to second guess, third guess, fourth guess, fifth guess the ref. Look at it from multiple angles, still get it wrong. Anyway, 13-12 is the scoreline. It rubs salts into Queenslanders this morning. And Drew and others who are sledging me already on text, that's fine, go for it, have a good time. But I reckon next year, 3-0. That's my bold prediction for State of Origin. 3-0. Because if the crew that lost it last night, the Maroons that got boned, if they haven't learnt something out of that and don't come back with a view that all 80 minutes are important in every game, 240 minutes of football, then I don't know what will change it. But look, you know, everyone from New South Wales can crow all they like. We're eating it. And like any of those sort of sandwiches, you just got to keep chewing. Well, this morning the Queensland Teachers Union kind of revealed a survey, self-serving survey. It's attracted more than 9,000 respondents, they say. And the findings, well, they're pretty upsetting. Only 57% of teachers and school leaders pointed to, over 57% pointed to verbal aggression as the most common abuse in the classroom in the past year. The kids have got a mouth on them. And teachers I know say that kids are just dreadful. Now, look, this has all happened partly because teachers have said, oh, I don't want to have to discipline kids. This was a generation or two ago. So the consequence of this now is that every child player wins a prize. You get a participation prize in every competition. You can't say you've come last. You can't say you've failed. You can't. You've just got to mollycoddle these kids all the way through. And so we end up now with a bunch of kids who say, up you, teacher, I don't want to learn. And the teachers, rightly, are complaining. But, of course, you know, the teachers' union are completely, like the railway union, are completely in the bureaucracy of the Queensland Education Department. And the state government has thrown $45 million for a behaviour boost program, which is just purely a bunch of people who aren't in classrooms teaching. They're just admiring the problem. Until you start punishing kids for a bit of lip and worse, because they're physically assaulting some teachers, nothing is going to change. Anyway, Leah Olsen, who's the vice president of the Queensland Teachers Union, says the QTU commissioned the survey to ensure members had the opportunity to share their lived experiences in their classrooms and schools. I still say the QTU is as much to blame for the problems in these classrooms as anybody. But they now want the criminal code to be amended to protect teachers and school leaders. Schools should be, I think, a microcosm, if you like, a dress rehearsal for the rest of society. If there's no consequences for giving lip or worse to teachers in the classroom, idiots are just running the asylum. And the QTU basically should fess up to their members. They are part of the failure. But now they want more money, more union reps to go around and admire the problem. Keen to know what you think. 133-882. Thanks to Watch Smoke Alarms. At Telstra, the problem yesterday, it's got worse as we hear more and more reports, still scrambling to explain the absolute chaos caused by the nationwide network outage. A bizarre software glitch has sent the internal clocks all the way back to the year 2006. There was a good federal government in place. I was actually a minister in government at that time. I wouldn't mind if the clock went back. And I had the experience of the last 20 years. Emergency services were demanding answers after hundreds of critical 000 calls failed to connect. Hundreds. And, of course, Telstra was then forced into doing over 600 urgent welfare checks. And Telstra's chief financial officer, Michael Ackland, he's now defended the stability of their massive network.
3: I would say it's a complex system. I think it's robust. There is a lot of redundancy, but this was an unfortunate incident.
5: Michael, you detected the fault.
1: Okay, even the Telstra boss fails. That's funny. Meanwhile, their big boss, a lady called Vicky Brady, she's currently cutting short an overseas family holiday, and that's sad for her, but she's flying home to face the music tomorrow morning. Whether the minister got told or not, I don't know. These are things. But let's hope they can pull the chicken entrails apart far enough to actually find out what the heck has gone on. It is never going to end, I don't think, and wait for petrol prices to start going up again. Things are heating up in the Middle East overnight. Donald Trump has unleashed a massive second round of airstrikes against Iran. This is off the back of Iran deciding to start bombing civilian shipping. And Trump reckons the heavy bombing is now forcing Tehran back to the negotiating table. It's like school discipline. There's got to be a consequence. He openly doubts, though, whether their leaders can actually be trusted to keep a deal.
6: There are many ways we can win, but we've already won militarily. They have very little left, and they want to make a deal so badly. They called a little while ago. They want to make a deal so badly. I just don't know if they're worthy of making a deal. I don't know that they're going to honor the deal. That's the problem.
1: Donald Trump's called them scum. Scum! I don't know how scum translates to Farsi, but I'm sure they've got the message. Iran now is hitting back at US military bases in Kuwait, Bahrain, threatening to lock down the Strait of Hormuz. And unsurprisingly, all the chaos is already driving up. Global oil prices, 8% has gone up overnight. So we can expect to feel that pain at the Bowser, of course, as the Albanese government drops the excise back on later this month. I'm certainly going to be topping up on the way home. W season well and truly underway, and our powerhouse Brisbane Broncos women are heading down to Sydney tonight to face the Cronulla Sharks. It's only round two, but the defending premiers, the Broncos, already looking unstoppable after an absolutely obliterating the Cowboys 50-4 last weekend. The team has a fresh look this year. Superstar fullback Tamika Upton has taken over the captaincy. Legendary Ali Brigginshaw is facing up for her final farewell season. Boy, how many farewell seasons? Like Dame Nellie Melba. Just an amazing athlete. Anyway, they're running out at Ocean Protect Stadium against the Sharks side, which has really struggled in their opening match. The Queensland girls, well, they're heavily tipped to bring home another dominant win. Come on, baby, lay my fire. And today I'm going to give away another family pass to Beyond at Siramay Winery, which is Brisbane's must-see light trail this winter. You can walk through the world-class winery after dark. It comes alive with large-scale light, laser and sound. Beyond, it's a 2-kilometre immersive outdoor light trail at Siramay Winery. And it runs through to the 26th of July. Listen out for that song, The Doors Light My Fire. It's a light-themed song. Call us then on 133-882. That's the Watch Smoke Alarm open line, but it'll be the competition line when I tell you. If you aren't lucky, well, you can buy the tickets at beyondlightshow.com.au. It's 20 past three.
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8: The Riverside Expressway has an inbound crash. It's blocking two lanes after the Elizabeth Street off-ramp has delays back to Woolloongabba. Logan Motorway on the brakes inbound through Forest Lake. The gateway is under speed northbound from Banyer to Bald Hills with a heavy patch through Bracken Ridge. Bruce Highway still slow northbound from Dacoven to Bourbon Gary. It's heavy inbound through Mango Hill. And the Western Freeway is heavy outbound from Toowong down to Victory Pocket. With traffic every 10 minutes, I'm Jimmy Clark on 882 4BC.
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1: If you're wondering what the heck has happened to Australia, you're not alone. We have a stupid government led by a dangerous, dopey Prime Minister. And he really is the worst one I have ever seen. I've decided that's it. He's won the prize. His bad judgment, exposed by those podcast comments about Kylie Minogue and the Japanese Prime Minister, was the final straw for me. And look, I was no fan of Billy McMahon and Gough Whitlam, Kevin Rudd, Turnbull, Morrison either. But this guy's an absolute disaster. And it's not just his very left-wing politics, not because he was once very, very close to the extreme left, the communists, in his university politics days. It's because he's just failed us on so many fronts. I mean, we know Australia has now fallen into a pit economically. We have the highest inflation in the developed world. There's no vision for the future, which offers a pathway out of the current mess. We know it, but how come the Prime Minister doesn't want to accept that the Soviet Union collapsed through the same kind of bad economic management? I mean, this bloke seems actually inspired by the failed Marxist USSR logic. The Union of Soviet Socialist Republics, it fell apart economically well before Reagan called for the Berlin Wall to be torn down. And Australia, well, it's suffering now because government is spending so much money we don't actually have to give comfort to just enough people and enough electorates to keep them coming back for more. I mean, this government was elected as the first choice of just 34% of voters, yet they have 60% of the seats. And these short bursts of sugar hits, well, they're addictive. It's been said that sugar is far more addictive than heroin. And the current federal government, well, they're the dealer, preying upon us all. And like any drug dealer, they don't care what happens to the addicted. And so while many Australians are in a sort of economic sugar coma, Our political masters have gone on to hire over a million extra publics or million public servants in Australia. And too many of these taxpayer-funded appointments, well, they're amongst the highest paid public servants in the world. And we can't afford them. But they get a guaranteed wage by the taxes we pay. And this is why taxes rise faster than private sector pay. We have to feed the beast of the public sector. Now, we should be cutting taxes to back private sector workers and small businesses, but we aren't. Frankly, governments of all stripes, Australia-wide, are encroaching further into our lives. We have more taxes, more forms, fees and rules. Government gets bigger while our personal wealth shrinks. And the bigger the public sector gets, the more these sort of socialist governments try to centralise our lives under one socialist tent where government provides everything. This government maintains a very cosy relationship with international leftist leaders, yet distances us from our strongest ally, the United States. And these international communists and green left elites, they're the ones telling us we'll own nothing but be happy. But any basic understanding of history shows the USSR collapsed because it ran out of money. And in fact, it even ran out of people to tax. It had destroyed the productivity needed to grow their economy, and their people suffered. Australia is right now running out of money, and we have to be honest about this. Australia is heading for ruin because socialism, government control of everything, becomes a slippery slope towards full-blown pseudo-communism failure. And it's always completely failed everywhere it's been tried. The whole idea of government centrally controlled systems rewards the elites and the party members while impoverishing everyone else. And no country's people have ever become better off from socialism. It just doesn't work. It leads to economic collapse, poverty, and, of course, the destruction of the social fabric of society due to abject poverty. They want us to beg. Australia is on a very slippery slope. Governments are now our biggest single employer. And most of the growth in employment now is in government process paperwork peddling. Australia's crazy spending on net zero, it's destroyed our economy, and we're financially at the whim of overseas purchases of our minerals, our agriculture, our fossil fuels. And if any of this stops, our house of cards economy collapses. And just as the USSR reached that point before it collapsed, we don't have any real manufacturing base whatsoever. Bottom line's pretty simple. We need fewer politicians, less government, a smaller bureaucracy, fewer taxes, and more personal freedom to rebuild Australia. 133-882, the 4BC open line. Thanks to Watch Smoke Alarms. It's 3:30. And Miranda Workman is in the 4BC newsroom. What is the latest?
18: Good afternoon, Gary. Telstra has confirmed 639 welfare checks have been completed for customers who struggled to contact 000 since the start of the outage. 170 were passed on to police for additional checks. A 26-year-old Cairns babysitter has been charged, accused of assaulting two young children in her care. Rent in Brisbane is continuing to become more expensive. Domain's latest rent report shows house rents have risen for the fourth consecutive month to an average of $700 a week. Scientists say they've found a gene which could hold the clue to preventing infertility and early menopause. And in sport, athletics star Gout Gout will miss the World Under 20 titles in the US later this year after injuring his hamstring in training in Brisbane. And Gary, I'll have more news at 4.
19: The latest 4BC Brisbane traffic. If it's worth living in, working in or managing, it's worth painting well with Rochelle. 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
8: The Riverside Expressway is a car park in and out of the city with an inbound crash blocking two lanes after the Elizabeth Street off-ramp. Delays there back through Woolloongabba. The Gateway Motorway is on the brakes northbound through Brackenridge with an earlier crash, now a car on the shoulder and traffic queuing back to Banyo. Logan Motorway on the brakes, inbound from Ellengrove to Heathwood. The Bruce Highway is heavy northbound from Dakabin to Burpengary. With traffic every 10 minutes, I'm Jimmy Clark on 882 4BC.
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1: Coming up, the bloke who started the Red Unions, which is the non-Labor Party-affiliated union movement in Queensland, indeed around Australia, is going to join us in the studio live. Of course, all this CFMEU stuff and the Queensland Council of Unions want to take this guy, Graham Haycroft, to court over various allegations and whatever else. But we'll get into all of that with him after 4 o'clock this afternoon. So we're all cutting back. Meanwhile, government is spending $650,000 of your money, our money, to fly climate activists across the globe. That's what's going on. We're doing it tough. We're cutting back. But the federal government just keeps finding money. They gave all this money, what was it, $250,000 to help $250 million, Gary, you misspoke. $250 million to help schoolboy rugby league being played in various places around the Pacific. It's not bad. Anyway, they've just opened up a brand new $650,000 grants program, which will use taxpayer dollars to fly selected attendees and climate activists over to the COP31 conference. You know, this is the one that El Presidente Chris Bowen is doing instead of his day job. I think it would be great if we shut down the whole climate change department. He's completely surplus to requirement. But anyway, it's a handout and a half. Handouts up to $20,000 per person for travel and expenses. I think I'm going to become a climate activist because Turkey's nice this time of year. Beachside resorts and everything. There's one person trying to rain on the parade. Thank heavens. He's the Shadow Minister for Scrutiny of Government Waste and Accountability. He's the member for Barco. He's got the worst electorate in Australia. He's got the Coonawarra and the Barossa in his electorate. Tony Passon, he joins us now. Good to talk to you, brother. How are you?
25: Afternoon, Gary. Good to hear from you.
1: What a great travel grant program. How do I get it?
25: Yeah, well, it's a rort, isn't it? It'd be funny if it wasn't real, but the reality it is real. And It's as if we're not in a cost of living crisis. It's the COP31 travel support program. It's $650,000. It's about supporting underrepresented groups, including First Nations Australians, to get to Turkey for COP31. Now, it'd be the last place I'd go, not Turkey, but to the COP conference. But if people want to go to that conference, if they want to be climate activists, they can do it on their dime, not ours. Gary, that's my view.
1: Well, Tony, you and I have been to plenty of conferences, sometimes not the same ones. You go there for the atmosphere of it, but if they're going to give up to $20,000 per person, $650,000, basically it's what, 33 people are going to get this special targeted help. This is outrageous.
25: And let's call it for what it is, right? Like, we're spending $150 million supporting, as you call him, El Presidente, Minister Bowen, in his role at COP. But what this is about is taking a cheer squad with him. It's just, I don't know, maybe I should meet them at the airport, give them the pompons and wish them well, but I'd rather them not spend this money. I note in the guidelines, there's an emphasis on first generation, First Nations Australians. I think every Australian, and I mean every Australian, would want to see that money, $650,000, going to projects in rural, regional and remote Australia, not being spent on travel and accommodation to a conference, which will make absolutely no difference to the life and lifestyles of people living in remote Indigenous communities.
1: Well, you're right, but I'd go even further than that, Tony Passon. I'd say don't spend it, because every time you do, there's a whole bunch of people in the public service that are going to be involved in reviewing the application, approving it, considering it. There's a whole rort behind the rort.
25: Gary, I'm absolutely with you. I mean, government has grown to the point where Canberra will now spend north of $800 billion in this financial year for Australians, and we've got to rein that in. And here's a pretty simple one. It's not, in their terms, a significant amount of money, but it's completely unnecessary, as is the $150 million. And I grew up on a farm, and you know, the adage on our farm was, we've got to look after the pennies because the pounds will look after themselves. We need to be focused on all this unnecessary spending, this government waste, you know, this kind of largesse which delivers no outcome other than higher and higher inflation, which converts to higher and higher interest rates and prices and is crawling everyday Australians. It's the reason why the OECD said Australians are 5% worse off today, despite all their hard work and effort, than they were in 2021.
1: It's pretty frustrating stuff. I mean, let's just drill down on this $150 million being spent on Chris Bowen's role. I called him El Presidente when he took on this. I imagine epaulets. You want to talk about pom-poms? I think he has a pom-pom on each shoulder. I imagine a whole string of battle medals, you know, the whole sort of old sort of cartoon-like sort of South American dictator kind of thing. But I mean, where's all this money going? $150 million to make him look good?
25: Yeah, that's exactly what it is. This is about him preening his feathers on the international stage. It's not, as I said, it's not delivering outcomes for Australians. It means that at a time when we're enduring some of the highest energy costs in the world, we've got our energy minister working part-time on that problem. Arguably, it'd be better if he didn't work at all on the problem, because he seems to just make it worse. But the point is, we need Australian officials focused on the things that matter to Australians. And right now, if my electorate's anything to go by, and I'm conscious you mentioned some of the more well-known parts of my electorate, but I can assure you my electorate is amongst one of the electorates in the country with the lowest average incomes. My people want their government focused on lowering the cost of living and supporting them through really challenging times. They don't want them supporting people to travel to the other side of the world to attend a conference which is all about, as you say, making names for ourselves on international stages, or names for individuals on individual stages, pursuing ideological goals that don't make a difference for Australians.
1: Well, look, the only reason I mentioned your electorate, Tony, was just to put some geography associated with it. You represent a big part of a very productive part of South Australia, but we all know, I mean, I'm in the city of Brisbane, we all know that regional Australia are doing, it's doing it very tough, that life on the farm ain't what it used to be, that there's a lot of people who are, frankly, reusing, you know, their old pants every day of the week as their good pants. That's just the way things are for a hell of a lot of people. And to hear that you can get 20K to head off to Turkey, to go and talk Turkey, Turkey, I'm being advised now. I've got to say Turkey, because I know that ever since Chris Bowen's become El Presidente of COP31 in Turkey, the name has got complicated. The guy just can't help but foul everything up.
25: I always wonder why we call it Turkey. We don't call Italy Italia. But anyway, that's a...
1: I can hear your pain, my Pisano. You're going to be complaining. I hear it.
25: I can probably say that. As, you know, and that this will really send your listeners off. You know, as a WOG, I can say that.
1: You just did on live radio. Well done. But, I mean, let's face it, we have got no time for this grievance industry and vanity project stuff, Tony Passan. If you're going to be the shadow minister for scrutiny of government waste, man, you've got a 24/7 job.
25: And I love it, Gary. I love it because I love shining a light on the attitude these people have. It's arrogance and hubris, and that's where you end up in a situation where you're spending $650,000 on a vanity project like this. But we must shine a light on this because the point about waste and government waste in particular is actually it's not just the dollars that are spent that are yours and mine and all of your listeners. It's also putting upward pressure on inflation, which means every time they go to the supermarket, every time your listeners pay an energy bill, every time they pay their insurance, that has gone up in part because government is spending far too much of their money. And of course, at some point, someone's going to have to start paying down the $1 trillion debt that this government is racking up.
1: When are we going to start paying it down? That's my point. I don't know when that's going to start. When is that going to start, Tony Passan? You guys, if you guys are competitive and win an election sometime soon, next one or the one after, I don't know, whenever, you'll know more about it than me. It's going to be your problem. You're going to be the bad guys actually telling everyone, hang on, cold shower, we've got to pay the bills.
25: That's right. And we've got to rein in the spending to do that. And I'm fond of telling my constituents that the federal budget is no different to the household budget. You can't keep putting stuff on the credit card. At some point, the credit card statement hits home and the bank is on the phone. You have to make the hard decisions. And I'm encouraging this government to start making those hard decisions now. In essence, I'm effectively my role trying to embarrass them into better choices. But if they don't make those better choices, I'm hoping that Australians at the ballot box make a different choice than they made at the last election. And at that point, I hope Australians are with us when we say we need to address the government waste. Because without addressing the government waste, we're ultimately going to see lifestyles in this country go backwards as they have over the last 5 years, principally, I argue, because this government has lost control of its spending agenda. And as a result, inflation is well above the target band, and that's hurting every Australian. And so I'm hopeful that Australians at the next election will make a different choice, knowing full well that there are some hard choices that need to be made so that we can ensure the next generation of Australians enjoy everything that we have. We shouldn't burden them with this debt, Gary. I know you know that. I certainly know it. And I am looking forward to being part of a future government which makes those tough choices in the interests of all Australians.
1: Well, $650,000 they don't have to spend in my book. I'd reckon you can pay your own way if you want to go that way.
25: Plus the $150 million, but anyway.
1: Yeah. So it's quick. If you don't say it slowly, it's, you know, doesn't seem like much. Tony Passan, good to talk to you. Welcome anytime. Keep us across what you're finding along the way. Tony Passan, Shadow Minister for Scrutiny of Government Waste and Accountability. I mean, I think this is critical. Stop spending money, government. $1 million mandarins. The Climate Change Department is a complete WAFTAM. It is a waste of flipping time and money. That's what WAFTAM stands for. Can you know what you think? 133-882. It's 14 to 4.
2: 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Keep the conversation flowing. 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
8: The Gateway Motorway is on the brakes northbound from Nudgee to Bald Hills, while southbound it's heavy through Belmont, easing then after you clear Old Cleveland Road. Riverside Expressway heavy in and out of the city with an earlier inbound crash now cleared. Heavy delays persist though as it struggles to recover. The Logan Motorway is heavy inbound from Ellengrove to Heathwood. The Bruce Highway on and off the brakes northbound from Maroombah Downs to Burfengary. And the Western Freeway is struggling outbound from Toowong to Victory Pocket. With traffic every 10 minutes, I'm Jimmy Clark on 882 4BC.
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1: The Queensland Health Minister, Tim Nicholls, obviously everything's fine in health, but he's hit out of Telstra for failing to report missed 000 calls in Queensland during the nationwide outage. Miranda Workman from the 4BC Newsroom is here. Now, to start off, has this issue actually been resolved yet, Miranda?
27: Well, the saga continues, Gary.
1: Oh, thanks.
27: So to go back just briefly, at 4 p.m. yesterday, Telstra issued an update saying that everything had been resolved, but that seems to be far from the truth.
1: Mm.
27: Overnight, while the widespread mobile outage was fixed, a secondary problem continued to affect some calls, and arguably the most important calls, emergency calls. So the problem was that some people who were trying to get through to 000 were getting an error message. This afternoon, about an hour ago, the company gave an update saying that this issue has been fully resolved now and that customers can feel confident calling 000. It apologised and said that the mobile networks are complex and that last night's issue was the same defect behind yesterday's outage, which was that there was a software glitch related to the network's GPS timer.
1: Right. And so the Queensland Health Minister has bought in. He's blasted Telstra. What's he said?
27: That's right, Gary. In a press conference this morning, Tim Nicholls had a go at Telstra and accused them of not being transparent. He said that originally Telstra told the state government that no one in Queensland had tried to call 000, which was not the case. 21 people around the state made an emergency call but couldn't get through. Most were in regional areas. Mr. Nichols also blamed Telstra for not providing enough real-time information to governments to allow contingency plans to be put in place.
0: And yesterday, the information we got from Telstra was that there was no misses. Then we find out that there were misses, and now we are waiting on further information as to what those misses actually were and whether the callback system had worked. It does always frustrate us when we find these things happening because we always just get told, oh, there's a technical issue, and we then don't know how long it's going to take the fix. We don't know what the technical issue is. It makes it very hard for emergency responders to put in place responses.
27: He went on to explain that health staff were given temporary Optus SIM cards and that staff worked through the night to help answer calls that were being diverted to hospitals and police stations.
1: So is there an update? You said an hour ago things changed again. Update on the people who called 000?
27: In terms of Queensland, Queensland police have done urgent welfare checks, door knocking and calling people. The 21 people who had missed calls have all been accounted for. Five needed an ambulance, but they're believed to be okay, while others made the call accidentally. In terms of nationwide, Telstra's confirmed 639 welfare checks have been completed since the problems began. Currently, there are no reported deaths linked to the situation. But, Gary, I'm sure this story will continue to develop with so many questions being raised about how this can happen in a world where our daily lives are so reliant on the major telco.
1: No doubt about it. Thank you for the update, that deep dive, Miranda Workman. You have about 7 minutes till the top of the hour.
27: Thanks, Gary.
1: And have the latest news then. And, of course, what is also interesting to me, and I'll let you rush off to that, what is interesting to me is that could it be that the bunker at the State of Origin last night was affected by the Telstra outage? I mean, I'm just floating it out there. It makes sense. Telstra have been a major sponsor of State of Origin. I'm just putting it out there because I love a bit of BSing about these sorts of things. It helps relieve the pain, 6 to 4.
19: Traffic. There's the Queensland we love and the one we fear. And it takes an unwavering resilience to call both home. Suncorp Insurance. Resilience never rests.
8: The Gateway Motorway is on the brakes northbound from Nudgee to Bald Hills, while southbound it's heavy through Belmont, easing after you clear Old Cleveland Road. Riverside Expressway is also easing now inbound towards Howe Street. It's still heavy though outbound and through Woolloongabba on down to Greenslopes. The Bruce Highway on and off the brakes northbound from Maruma Downs to Burpengary, and the Western Freeway struggling outbound from Toowong to Victory Pocket. And the Centenary Highway is just as heavy northbound from Sumner to the Jindalee Bridge. For traffic every 10 minutes, I'm Jimmy Clark on 882 4BC.
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4: 3 to 4, we'll talk to the bloke who has been at the heart of the founding of the Red Unions. Now, this is the alternate to the same old, stale old Labor-affiliated unions. In the education and health space, I think they've been amazing. Quite a revelation, actually. And, of course, the traditional unions are filthy mad with them, can't stand them. There's all sorts of things floating around. But when you look at the CFMEU and what they've done to all of our hip pockets, because we're all paying more for it. If you want to put a square of concrete in your yard, you've got to have the same kind of patience, the same kind of bank balance as a major construction site anywhere in town. In other words, if you want to book a truckload of concrete, it could be weeks, weeks of waiting. And it's all because of the way things are stacked, racked and packed in favour of CFMEU-dominated work sites all over Queensland. Now, I know there's a Royal Commission. I know there's all this work being done to try and unpick it, and maybe legislation will set up a better system than the best practiced industry conditions, BPIC, as they call it, that has basically buggered up our viability to build things in Queensland. Ahead of the Olympics, I hope Jared Blake gets this right. I really seriously hope he gets it right. Anyway, we'll have a chat to Graham about that. Also, there's this research which reveals a lot of older Australians have underestimated the risk of a particular ailment that's floating everywhere. And so we just want to give a reasonable health warning about that next hour as we also go all over the world through Asia, of course, this afternoon. Plenty of texts coming in, though, 0499 880 882. The open line is operating. We've checked with Telstra. It is working quite well today, they tell us. Thanks to Watch Smoke Alarms, you can call us 133 882. John says, Gary, I've sent this to you before. The United Kingdom had to bail out in 1976 because they had to have a bailout because all sides of government were incompetent. Hopefully the same thing won't happen in Australia. Both sides of politics here, though, have sold us this fairy tale of fair trade. Well, fair trade is a good idea. Like, if you can make something more efficiently than me in a marketplace, I've got no problem with you making it more efficiently than me. Maybe it'll be cheaper and I'll buy it from you. But the problem here in Australia is we have turned our back on our capacity to do for ourselves. And so there needs to be a premium attached to Australian made that levels up, if you like, the importance of it in a value sense. Our national sovereignty, our national security, our integrity as a nation. The fact that we're actually buying glass from places like China for building materials, windows and so forth being made overseas, coming here, it just concerns me. It just concerns me. John A Kangaroo Point says he's concerned about Shagger Albanese's left-wing destruction of Australia's democracy, economy and well-being. He's divided the country by race, by colour, religion, sex, age, and not many people would remember what happened to Argentina when they had it all and then blew it up. They did. We're heading the same way. The only problem about mentioning Argentina is they are facing England, I think, in the World Cup final. I think I'm on the English side.
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6: It's 4 o'clock. Good afternoon. I'm Miranda Workman. The Health Minister is demanding answers from Telstra after it failed to reveal how many missed calls to 000 were made in Queensland. 21 people in

0: The state tried to call emergency services during the outage but couldn't get through. All have been accounted for following urgent welfare checks by police. Tim Nichols says the telco originally told the state government there were no missed calls here.
1: And we're also checking with Telstra and demanding better answers from Telstra, because we were assured that there were no issues. But at around about 4:50 last night, we discovered there was a second set of issues that they had not alerted us to.
0: Telstra's confirmed 639 welfare checks have been completed across the country for customers who struggled to contact 000 since problems began. India's Prime Minister says Australia is a trusted partner as he held talks with Anthony Albanese in Melbourne. Economic ties are dominating discussions, with Australian Super pledging to inject $500 million into India's investment fund. The two leaders are expected to reach a significant uranium deal. Speaking through a translator, Narendra Modi says Australia and India are key allies in a global climate that's volatile.
2: Supply chain disruptions and energy crisis. At such a time, it is both natural and necessary for Australia and India to advance as natural and trusted partners.
0: Police are investigating a hit and run south of Brisbane involving two trucks. Amy Drew has more.
3: Police say a car was rear-ended by a truck while travelling northbound on the Pacific Motorway at Bean Lee just after four this morning. The collision caused the car to hit a second truck travelling in the same direction. The first truck left the scene before police arrived and remains unaccounted for. The male driver was treated by paramedics on the scene for a head injury and chest pain. He's in a stable condition in the Gold Coast University Hospital. Amy Drew reporting.
0: The Special Envoy to Combat Anti-Semitism believes an independent oversight body would improve the ABC's accuracy complaints process. Gillian Siegel has told the Royal Commission the public broadcaster is overrepresenting Gaza in its Middle East coverage. The ABC denies claims its journalism has contributed to social division. Briefly, in a survey from the Queensland Teachers Union, 57.5% said verbal aggression was one of the most common forms of abuse in the classroom. And the state government is spending more than $2 million on new shark research aimed at boosting safety for beachgoers. To finance, just before the close of the All Ords, it's trading down 25 points at 8,954. One Australian dollar is buying 69.4 US cents.
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0: A huge setback for Aussie sprint sensation Gout Gout. He's torn his left hamstring while training in Brisbane, putting him out of next month's World Athletics Under-20s Championship. The Broncos are aiming up for tonight's clash against the Sharks in Sydney. Brisbane with the hot hand after a 46-point thrashing of North Queensland in round one. Cronulla looked to bounce back from last week's loss to Newcastle. Broncos halfback Jesse Southwell says both teams have plenty to prove tonight.
5: It was back and forth with Newcastle last week, so I think they'll be wanting to come out and improve on things just like we will be. So I think, yeah, we're kind of just focusing on us and fixing up what we can be better at after, you know, last week.
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9: The Western Freeway is struggling outbound from Toowong to Victory Pocket, and the Centenary Highway is the same northbound from Sumner to the Tindalee Bridge, also southbound from Greenbank to Springfield Lakes. Riverside Expressway is easing now, inbound towards Hale Street. It's still heavy out of the city through Woolloongabba and on down to Greenslopes. The Bruce Highway is on and off the brakes, northbound from Murrumba Downs to Burpengary, and the Logan Motorway bumper-to-bumper inbound through Forest Lake. With traffic every 10 minutes, I'm Jimmy Clark on 882 4BC.
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0: Partly cloudy over Brisbane today with a possible shower, reaching tops of 22 degrees in the city, the same in Ipswich and 19 on the Bayside. Getting down to 12 degrees overnight, a shower or two tomorrow, tops of 21, mostly sunny on Saturday, tops of 22, and then a shower or two on Sunday. On Moreton Bay, southerly winds 10 to 15 knots, seas around a metre. Right now it's 20 degrees at Sunnybank. 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
9: 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Text 0499-880-882. John Cooper, who made a pretty funny comment of sort of another day. Today is Thursday. Yesterday we had three prime ministers in the country. From Samoa, Tonga and Papua New Guinea. The Prime Minister was with the Fijian Prime Minister early in the week, signing a defence agreement, which I think was a good move. But it was, of course, the conversation about the Japanese Prime Minister and her melons that really upset me enormously. John says, come on, Prime Minister, Albo, you know you can do it. How about you come up with some sort of cheesy comments about the Indian Prime Minister, Narendra Modi, who's in the country at the moment. I see ScoMo's been down there posing selfies. ScoMo started a sort of an Indian immigration thing with him. Anyway, John wants to know, can the Prime Minister get a trifecta? I'm sure that Prime Minister Modi will deal with him severely if he did. Actually, he's probably too polite. Anyway, if you've got any thoughts about how that meeting goes, let us know. 0499 880 882. If you want to send us a text, the email is as advertised, drive@4bc.com.au.
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9: Let's talk about the CFMEU. This organisation has, well, operated as a lot of these sort of organisations operate. It's been a closed shop. If you're a small contractor and you want to go and work on a union site, now you've got to join the union. I think that's wrong. I'd like to see great tradies who might happen to be a mum and dad business offering up best prices when they go onto a work site, working under strict rules on safety. Everybody wants to be in a safe workplace. I just think smaller contractors should be allowed in there. But the traditional union movement is firing up over the building code changes that the government is now talking about, warning it could spark a massive legal battle. And the claim is that it could delay crucial infrastructure projects for the 2032 Brisbane Olympics. I think now the cat has been belled. They desperately want to have a go-away money kind of situation developed. They want an Olympics allowance. They did this down at the Darling Harbour project back in the 80s. I remember the dim sim allowance was brought in because workers on the work site could smell Chinatown, Sydney. Oh. And they went on strike until they were given money or dim sims
13: to compensate them. The late Warwick Perry used to have a lot of fun with that in his rort reports that he used to put out. So how does this work? The government has also, in recent days, rightly, shaken up some of the workplace boards. They've removed some of the traditional union reps who've just said it's a as of right. They've made room for some alternate voices, the red unions covering teachers, nurses. The bloke who started the whole red union movement is Graeme Haycroft, and he joins me here in the studio. Graeme, I know there's a few things you can't talk about today because of a few things going on, but let's face it, the CFMEU and the rort stuff, they've got away with it for a long time, haven't they?
14: They have indeed. What's important for people to understand, that's one of the reasons I asked to sort of come on board here, was to explain how they work and what their real role is. They're not the sole problem that everyone thinks they are. They're part of a, how would I put this, the real problem in right across Australia in the construction industry is that all the government contracts are all cost-plus contracts. Right? This is very important because when you've got a cost-plus contract, how long is a piece of string?
13: So you say this is the cost, but then plus whatever comes along.
14: Yeah. So the CFMEU come onto a site, cause some stoppages, been messing around, carrying on.
13: A dim sim allowance kind of thing.
14: Well, the discussion of it, Gary, takes a very long time, you know. So when they go, what has been the cost of that interruption, right? How long's a piece of string? Was it 20,000 or was it 200,000 or was it 2 million?
13: So they keep you talking until you pay up.
14: Well, no. See, here's the problem.
13: Mm-hmm.
14: Cost plus means that it doesn't matter what the costs are. They all get passed on to the taxpayer. That's the key. They get passed on to the taxpayer. So the contractors don't care. So the important thing to understand is how the CFMEU fits into that role. How do we end up with a cost-plus contract, to build a stadium, for instance? So, and there's two things that are needed, and the Labor Party worked out all these rules. And to the government's credit, they are starting to – there's three things that they need to do. They're doing the first one, which is very important, which is the building code. Self-praise is no recommendation. I actually came up with that concept.
13: Yep.
14: And so I know how it can work. The real problem is the other two issues. One is there is a union monopoly. And the second thing is there's only, in Queensland, only four major contractors. There's probably 20 that can do the work, but there's only four. Now, when you have a situation of only four, so the government says, we've decided we'll only do with you four. Can you give us a quote on, to build a stadium? And they turn around and say, well, hang on a minute. We can't do that because we can't predict the CFMEU. We have to, you've made the law so that they're the only union that can be on the site. So we can't give you a cost plus contract. Sorry, we can't give you a fixed price contract. It's got to be cost plus. And of course, up until recently, the governments were Labor and they went, oh, all right.
13: So it's sort of like the big four banks. I'm going to be the bank that puts up my interest rates this week. You can do it next month. There's a bit of a cozy relationship that can develop when there's only a few contractors. It's not a very competitive environment.
14: Well, it used to be only two, but each one of the well, it was Lendlease and Leighton Holdings.
13: Yeah.
14: But each one of those had half a dozen or so subsets of them. So they looked like, oh gosh, there's 12 or 13, major tier one contractors, they were called. But in actual fact, there are only two.
13: Right? But isn't it fair that government says, well, look, there are people who've got to have the scale, the ability to do tasks, so we need to know who they are before we start getting the tasks done?
14: Yeah, but that can be done on basically a job-by-job basis.
13: Yeah.
14: It doesn't need – but there's four there. There's a union monopoly. And the role of the CFMEU in this particular equation, if the CFMEU was a lovely, gentle union like our nurse union, it just looked after their members and wasn't trying to wreck things, when the contractors turn around and say, oh, no, we can't deal with such and such a lovely union, so we can't have a fixed price contract, The government says, go and get stuff. Thank you very much. You give us a quote.
13: Mm.
14: But the fact that they're so unreasonable, they are a criminal organisation, they can't be trusted, all those things.
13: So they make it easy for this sort of flexible pricing model.
14: That's right.
13: Gotcha.
14: Gotcha. That's so, it. Pennies dropped.
13: They're the useful idiots.
14: Well, they're also very well-paid idiots, and you need to understand the I know a fair bit about this. Back in the 30 years ago in the 90s, my firm and we set up a series of about a dozen high-rise sites on the Sunshine Coast and a couple in Brisbane, and we did it for 2 years without the CFMEU rules.
13: Mm.
14: The guys were in the CFMEU, but we didn't have to work to their rules, and we lost, I think, 2 hours over 2 years to stoppages. And I won't go into all the detail of how we did it, other than to understand before we started doing this, I'd worked out that the Master Builders Association and the CFMEU were in partnership.
13: Mm.
14: All of the reasons that the CFMEU used to get on sites were in the Master Builders Association contract.
13: So they were convenient. They're convenient to each other.
14: Well, they still are. They've got they're in commercial partnership with each other. There's nothing wrong with that. But
13: no. It's
14: very rich to say, "Oh, we're totally opposed to them," when they run the CBUS fund, the redundancy fund. They've got a labour hire organisation. They've got a training scheme, and there's a couple of other things where they're in commercial partnership with them.
13: Okay, so move on to the Olympics. I'm already getting people saying to me, $5.6 billion is going to be more like $12 to $20 billion by the time the Olympic stadiums are finished. In other words, this is like the pot of gold at the end of this convenient rainbow, isn't it?
14: They're all cost-plus contracts. Mm. See, what the government has to do, and they're a good move to have a building code, because that gives the minister a fair amount of power. You've got the big stick. You play up, you won't get the tender next time. But in order to really stop the cost-plus contracts, they have to get rid of the CFMEU. And what we know about the CFMEU, this is how you do it. There's about 20,000 members, Gary. 19,000 would leave today if they thought tomorrow they could go onto a commercial construction site without having to produce $2,000 a year union ticket. $2,000. Just think about that. Do some arithmetic. 2,000 by 20,000, that's 40 million last time I taught math and science a long time ago. It costs, I know because I set up the Red Unions, and I know how much it costs. If you've got 20,000 members, it costs you about $400 a year to provide the service.
13: So could there be an alternate union to the CFMEU that could be set up? Is that what you're saying?
14: Well, there needs to be a series of them, right?
13: Okay.
14: Enterprise unions, right? The larger construction companies probably should have their own union. And the sole major purpose is not to get better conditions for them, but basically to get the government off their backs and keep the CFMEU away.
13: But we all want safe work sites. We all want people to pay the right amount of money. But what we don't want is this kind of feather bedding you're talking about, $2,000 a year just to pick up a hammer, basically.
14: Yeah. And the I've forgotten what I was going to say.
13: I had that effect.
14: The real problem is the I just lost my train of thought. Ask me another question.
13: No, I'm likely to derail you but any time. But look, in the end, what we want is we want the Olympic build to happen. We want it to be on time and on budget. I don't know whether we can achieve both.
14: Well, this is the thing. Here's the point. The CFMEU guys, the workers, the tradies, they're in short supply.
13: Mm.
14: They are actually being underpaid. See, people think that they only get this much money because the wonderful work that the CFMEU does. They're being underpaid. The guys similarly trained in the housing industry, they all work 50 hours a week. The CFMEU guys are locked in about 35 hours a week, right? If we're going to finish this build, we've got to get 50 hours a week out of these guys. And the best way to do that for them is actually to go contracting.
13: Yeah.
14: They'll get paid probably 25 to 50% more, but at least we'll get the bloody build done on time.
13: Yeah, I think there's something in all of that. So alternate unions, the idea of people being contractors, having the CFMEU stopping this business of actually filtering who goes on a work site, safe work site, being paid proper wages, this is the way to get things built. It's going to cost us money, but it's possibly going to be cheaper than leaving ourselves held to ransom by the current arrangements.
14: Well, we don't. If you, as I said, 19,000 of the 20,000 will leave tomorrow. Will leave today. If they thought they could. There's an alternative. Well, they didn't have to produce a ticket. Mm. So they hate the CFMEU. Right?
13: Okay.
14: Yeah.
13: All right. I think we're probably all in solidarity with them. Graham, nice to see you. Wish you well with the many things going on in the world right now. Graham Haycroft, founder of the Red Unions. Some food for thought. What do you think? 133-882, the 4BC open line. Thanks to Watch Smoke Alarms. 21 past four.
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9: A northbound crash on the Gateway Motorway in Brackenridge is keeping traffic on the crawl with delays back to Doondle. Southbound on the Gateway, it's on and off the brakes from Tingalpa to Rochedale. A southbound accident on the Bruce Highway in Griffin has heavy delays back to North Lakes, and the Western Freeway still struggling outbound from Toowong to Victory Pocket. Elsewhere, the Centenary Highway just as bad northbound from Sumner to the Jindalee Bridge, and the Logan Motorway is bumper to bumper inbound through Forest Lake. For traffic every 10 minutes, I'm Jimmy Clark on 882 4BC.
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13: At 24 past four, one correspondent on 0499 88 82 says, tradesmen underpaid? It's a laughable statement. Well, I don't know. I think Graham Haycroft's onto something. We're getting 35 hours a week out of CFMEU-run work sites. We need 50 hours a week, which is what a lot of tradies are doing. Mum and dad business tradies I'm talking about. People who are on the tools or have got people working for them who are on the tools or a bit of both. Who go and make themselves available, charge a call-out fee. If you put them on some sort of contract arrangement, gave them access to some of this big work, the work could get done and in a coordinated way because they're tradies. And if you've got to pay them a little bit more to get 50 hours instead of 35, I see no problem with that. The problem is if you leave it all in the hands of, say, one union and a couple of contractors, then the whole thing is a mess. Whole thing is a mess. I mean, we're happy to pay some of our bureaucrats up to $1 million a year to be mandarins to push paper around. As Brett says, 28.5% of GDP being spent on public servants. It's a recipe for Australia, and it is. We are heading down the path of the failed Soviet Union, the United Soviet Socialist States, the republics that became Russia after the Berlin Wall came down. That country failed off the back of this kind of cozy arrangement because people couldn't afford it anymore. This is the problem in Australia. We've got everything's just back to front. The people who do stuff with their hands and build things because they can should be getting better rewards than those who just simply admire problems and create more. And I don't think, and here's a big policy idea on the run, I don't think any public service person should be paid more than the minister. You should not be paying million-dollar mandarins reporting to a $380,000 a year minister. I just don't think they should be. I wonder if anybody's game enough to propose something quite so bold. They'll probably have to ask one of their public servants if they can or can't. Time now, 26 past four for the 4BC Drive-By, a brief moment of the show where I get to vent about a couple of things we have come across today. Our feeble public broadcasters, the ABC and the SBS, which is what? Soccer before sex. That's what SBS stands for, doesn't it? They're fronting a royal commission to defend how they cover the war in the Middle East. Australia's anti-Semitism envoy, Julian Siegel, she's no fool, this woman. She hasn't held back at all. She's accused both of these taxpayer-funded organisations of biased reporting, which fuels community division. I actually saw a little bit of SBS news earlier today at the end of a soccer match replay. They were using PBS, which is the American Public Broadcasting System, taxpayer-funded television, which is watched by 0.25% of Americans. They think that's a legitimate source? Anyway, news bosses at both networks are flatly denying contributing to the rise of anti-Semitism, standing by their coverage and claiming they get complaints from all sides. I've heard this bulltish before. Make them a subscription service, and those who want it can pay for it. Those who don't, well, you know what? I'm just going to keep my Stan and my Paramount going, my Foxtel, and I pay for that. Why should I pay for the ABC to pollute the airwaves with the rubbish they put to air? And the federal government has just waved through the sale of Tasmania's largest farm. It's called Rushy Lagoon, to a massive UK forestry giant. It means 22,000 hectares of prime productive dairy and beef country in Tasmania is going to be wiped out, turned into a pine plantation. It is outrageous. And here's the absolute kicker. It's our taxpayer-funded Clean Energy Finance Corporation putting up $69 million to back an overseas buyer to kill off the farming sector in northern Tasmania. It means we're paying to kill off farming. Oh, that's right, we've got Woolworths and Coles. We don't need farmers. It means we are subsidising a foreign corporation to outbid local Australian farmers who wanted to keep it producing food anyway. Unsurprisingly, the Treasurer, Dim Jim Chalmers, has sneaked this disgraceful decision out the very second Parliament rose for the winter break to avoid immediate scrutiny. It is a disgrace. Oh, I can't help but smile, smile, smile. If you look at what's happening over in California right now, they're bracing for the upcoming wildfire season, their bushfire season, and they aren't relying on multi-million dollar machinery or chemical sprays to clean out the fire hazards. Look at what it's done in past years. They've deployed an army of hungry goats. Yep, goats. Goats are doing the heavy lifting. These four-legged workers, they're doing serious work. They're eating their way. In fact, their weight every day through dry brush, flammable shrubs, and they easily scale steep, rugged terrain where traditional tractors and human crews simply don't go. I think it's brilliant. It's common sense. It's a reminder sometimes nature's oldest solutions are the best tools we have in the box. Meanwhile, The sound of crickets is all you hear from the Brisbane City Council every time I raise goats. They laugh. They laugh. Goats. Greatest of all time. Goats. Put them to work. That is a way to love you, Brisbane. 133-882. Thanks to Watch Smoke Alarms. It's 4:30. Workman is in the 4BC newsroom. What's the latest?
0: Good afternoon, Gary. Opposition leader Angus Taylor is defending the actions of one of his MPs during the Telstra outage. Liberal Senator Sarah Henderson has been criticised for test calling 000 at the height of the crisis. The UN Secretary General is urging the US and Iran to urgently resume negotiations after both countries renewed airstrikes against each other. A growing number of Queensland teachers and school leaders are experiencing verbal abuse on a daily basis, according to a new report. And AgForce Queensland is rolling out the state's first mobile farm machinery simulator. It'll travel across Queensland over the next 18 months, visiting schools, feedlots and producers. In sport, in the NRLW, the Broncos are gearing up for tonight's clash against the Sharks, riding high after their dominant 50-4 thrashing of the Cowboys in round one. And Gary, I'll have more news at 5.
1: Traffic. Got something you want to say? You're in the right place. This is Brisbane's 4BC. Give us a call on 133-882.
9: A southbound accident on the Bruce Highway in Griffin has the lane reduced and traffic queuing back to North Lakes. The Riverside Expressway is heavy in and out of the city. Those outbound delays extend through Woolloongabba down to Green Slopes. The Gateway Motorway, jam-packed northbound from Nudgee to Bald Hills. Just a few breakdowns there along the way as well. The Logan Motorway, bumper-to-bumper inbound through Forest Lake. And the Pacific Motorway is heavy southbound from Rochdale to Daisy Hill. With traffic every 10 minutes, I'm Jimmy Clark on 882 4BC.
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13: Joseph in Townsville, I don't know. Has Ashley Klein left the state yet? He said, well done in New South Wales. Good on you, mate. I'm glad that the news has made it through to Townsville about the football last night. We were going to ask the ref on, but he declined. Sorry, it just had to be said. Drew wants to know, are the goats working under the CFM? You don't give them any ideas, mate. Some says if we had a proper hospitality union, say $1 a week, 3 million workers, that would probably resonate. Never going to happen. Just a thought. I don't know how that works. You don't have to be in a union. I don't know. I don't know. Here's another note just on that whole question. Gary, I'm a civil construction contractor, Tier 2. The issue is the Tier 1 and Tier 2 contractors are bound by tenders. However, the Tier 1's tender and then get awarded a cost-plus contract. They blow out the costs and timelines, which gets all billed to the taxpayer. See, this is why we need competition. Competition to allow contractors to work out whether they can bid for, run and deliver. And I'm already getting from people who are keeping an eye on things like the costs of the Olympics, estimates just based on what normally happens, $5.6 billion for the stadiums goes up to between 12 and 20 depending on which particular mathematical equation they use. It's something we'll keep an eye on, I promise. I want the Olympics to succeed. I want things to be starting to be built. I don't know who the sod is, but he's apparently been turned several times recently. Do you underestimate the risk of diseases? New data has revealed 90% of Australians aged over 65 recognise respiratory syncytial virus, RSV, is a severe illness. Now, while fewer in 2 in 5 are actually worried about getting it themselves, I have no idea. I thought it was something kids got. So I'm one of those people. I resemble that remark. And it shows there's a massive disconnect considering 71,000 cases have already been logged nationally this year. Now, let's break it all down. The reality of the risk, infectious diseases expert Dr. Paul Griffin joins us. Good to talk to you, Dr. Griffin. I'm obviously one of the people who just think, I don't know what the hell that is, and I'm okay.
3: Yeah, exactly. And this research shows that there's so many people in that same boat, exactly. And, you know, while some people have heard about RSV and know that it's serious, the majority of people, when asked in this study, didn't think it was a risk for them. And we know that for people over 65 and those with medical problems, it can be a really serious virus. And, you know, each year we see a lot of cases and unfortunately a lot of those people in hospital and even not surviving it. So we really need to get that message out because now there are things people can do to reduce that risk as well.
13: Because, I mean, let's face it, we're really good at treating things like this. Oh, it's somebody else's problem. We'll be right. We've really got to have a conversation with pharmacists, maybe our GP, check out things just so that we know.
3: Exactly right. And, you know, acknowledge that there's so many things these days people need to be aware of. And we've talked a lot about COVID and flu, for example. But RSV is right up there as well, particularly in terms of severity for those people at risk. And just having an awareness that it could be a risk and having a chat to your GP or pharmacist or specialist about what you might be able to do to reduce that could make a really big difference. And that's the message we need to get out there now.
13: Okay, so what does RSV actually do to, say, older bodies, more experienced souls like me? What does it actually do, Doctor?
3: Yeah, so as you mentioned, stands for respiratory syncytial virus, which is why we just call it RSV. It's quite a severe viral disease in its own right. And so for middle-aged adults with no medical problems, they might get few, if any, symptoms. But for young children and older people, particularly those with medical problems, it can be very serious. And, you know, one of the challenges is it mimics a lot of the other respiratory viruses. So the sort of symptoms people might see, like coughs, fevers, lethargy, et cetera, can start pretty similarly. But in those people with risk factors, it can progress to severe complications like pneumonia that need to put people in hospital and even intensive care and worse. So, that's what it can do.
13: You're not trying to frighten the tripe out of everyone here, eh? I mean, this is a big deal, though, isn't it? This is the point. What do we do? I had a blood test last week. I said to the doctor, full gamut, give me everything. Just check for everything. PSI, PSA, I don't know, pounds per square inch, whatever it is. Just test for everything, I said. Is that what we should be doing more of, doctor?
3: Look, certainly getting checked out is wise, and especially as you get older, if you have medical problems, make sure that someone's on top of those. But what this is all about is certainly not trying to alarm people. We know there's a lot of quite scary things in the media at the moment, and we're certainly not trying to add RSV to those sorts of things. But just make sure people have that basic awareness, know that it can be a risk, particularly for those who are older or with medical problems, and have a chat to your GP or pharmacist to get some good information about what you might be able to do. And there's even specific resources like a site called RSVWise, where people can have a look and get a bit more information about their risk and some of the things they might be able to do to reduce it.
13: So what I'm seeing here is that many over 65 already managing things like asthma, diabetes, minor heart issues. I mean, if you're in that category, this is why you've got to have a conversation. You can't just guess that, oh, she'll be right, I had a cold 5 years ago, I'll be sweet now. You can't do that if you've already got some underlying health issues, which... You know, people get different things. You've got to have regular conversations, regular checkups.
3: Oh, absolutely. And we know that, you know, the risk of diseases like RSV goes up as you get older because your immune system simply doesn't work quite so well. But it is also the accumulation of those medical problems that increases that risk further. And it's a bit of a bi-directional relationship. So it goes both ways. You get those medical problems, you're more likely to get sick from RSV. And then when you do get RSV, those medical problems get a lot worse and harder to manage as well. That's why, you know, prevention is obviously the best way of staying on top of that. So understanding that risk and doing the things that you can do to reduce that risk now is really important.
13: So what I find also astonishing is in this research, half of older Australians admit they deliberately delay seeing a doctor when they're struggling to breathe. I mean, breathing is the thing we all do until we don't, and then we're dead. We've just got to simply not assume it's going to clear up.
3: Exactly right. And, you know, the importance of getting assessed medically, getting a test for these viruses, it's just so significant because we have antivirals for some of the other respiratory viruses that can look similar. So for COVID and flu, we have treatments. But also it means we can give specific advice about what the infection is that you have, make sure it's not something bacterial for which we can give antibiotics as well, and make sure that we can get on top of those other medical problems and the complications of the infection. So, yeah, I can't stress enough that if you are sick with one of these viruses and you get more unwell or you're concerned, make sure you do seek medical attention.
13: I mean, I can only give general advice. I'm not a doctor. I'm not an infectious diseases professor like you, Paul Griffin. But if you're having difficulty breathing, I think you really probably should pick up the phone. It's just a rough idea.
3: Oh, absolutely. And there's so many ways you can get good advice these days. And the simple fact is, if it crosses your mind and you're wondering whether you should or shouldn't, the answer is nearly always that you should get medical attention. And, you know, GPs, pharmacists, a wealth of knowledge. Obviously, there's emergency departments, urgent care clinics, 13 health. So there's a multitude of ways you can get the advice that you need to make sure you're looked after. As you mentioned, simply don't assume that it's going to go away if you're having trouble breathing or there's more significant symptoms like that. I can't stress enough that that's when you certainly should get medical attention.
13: Yeah, I would have thought so. Cost of living starts with the opportunity to keep breathing, I would have thought. Good on you, Paul Griffin. Thank you always. This is amazing new research. We should not underestimate the risk of RSV. Young kids, yep, absolutely knew that. Older people didn't realise that. Of course, you know, as you get a bit older, apparently you're susceptible to everything. Dodgy phone calls, scam texts, every disease known to humankind. Let's just use our experience to the betterment of humankind and hang around for a lot longer. That's my threat. I'm just around to annoy people. For as long as I can keep breathing, that's my plan. 133-882, thanks to Watch Smoke Alarms. Come on, baby, light my fire. That could be a cue to call if you want to go along, walk through the world-class winery at Siramay. 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Beyond is the name of it. 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Let's test Telstra. 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Be call number 8 right now and win a family pass to go along to Beyond at Siramay Winery. 16 to 5.
5: Traffic. 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
9: A southbound accident on the Bruce Highway in Griffin has a lane reduced and traffic queuing back to North Lakes. The Riverside Expressway is heavy in and out of the city. Those outbound delays extend through Woolloongabba on down to Greenslopes. The gateway is jam-packed northbound from Nudgee to Bald Hills. A few breakdowns there along the way. Logan Motorway, bumper-to-bumper inbound through Forest Lake, and the Pacific Motorway heavy southbound from Rochedale down to Daisy Hill. With traffic every 10 minutes, I'm Jimmy Clark on 882 4BC.
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27: Come on, baby, light my fire. Come on, baby, light my fire.
13: Steve at Nunda. Guess what? You're the winner, mate. You've done well. Congratulations.
28: Wow, that's awesome, mate. That is great.
13: I got to tell you, it really does sound great. The family pass, it's beyond at Siramay Winery there at Mount Cotton. Look out for the kangaroos as you're coming home from it. That's all I'll say. But it is a must-see light a trail this winter. They're going to have the lights, the laser sound. It's amazing. 2 kilometres getting around. I hope you enjoy it.
28: Thank you very much. I definitely will. That would be awesome.
13: Can I ask who you're going to take along?
28: I'm going to be taking my lovely wife. She has not been out to Siramay Wines before, so this will be a beautiful time for her.
13: Make sure you bring her back, though, with you, because it is going to be dark out there, man. And it's a family pass. You can probably squeeze a couple.
28: She'll probably get lost.
13: Yeah, that's right. Tie a string. Squeeze a couple of extras in the car. But either way, enjoy that. Well done to you. Congratulations, Steve. Nunda is the winner. Hold on, and we'll get all your details to make sure we get that. If you want to get tickets yourself, it is fantastic. 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
13: Here on 4BC Drive, we take you all around the world, bringing you stories from near and afar. Today, of course, we cover the big one, Asia. And our man on the ground is Luke Hunt. And Luke, great to talk to you. Of course, the big story this week is the missile tests. It's sort of bridged us all together, the Pacific and Asia. We love missile tests, not really.
29: Yeah, look, you're quite right. And, the Chinese ballistic
0: missile test, it seems to have justified the decision by the Solomon Islands and Fiji to sign a comprehensive security pact with Australia. And this was a major regional geopolitical realignment. And according to the Centre for Strategic Studies in Washington, Beijing tested either a JL-2 or JL-3 intercontinental ballistic missile. It was fired from a submarine into the open water as Australian Prime Minister Anthony Albanese was meeting with the Pacific Island leaders. It was also loaded with a simulated training warhead and probably crossed parts of the Philippines. As you were saying, the government there is furious and it's raised more than a few eyebrows in Japan, South Korea, Taiwan, and also in Indonesia and Vietnam. But one of the main points of this that has upset the Australians and the Americans was its timing and because it breached standards of transparency and notification protocols. In other words, they should have told us what was going on and they didn't. But at the end of the day, it's all about Chinese ambitions to own and control the South China Sea along with Taiwan.
13: Yeah, and of course, I think, mate, hand in glove, a little bit without notice, is, of course, that there's now bombing has restarted in Iran, and it's all off the back of the Iranians were pinged off because ships passing through the Strait of Hormuz were coming to the Oman coast rather than the Iran coast. They're setting up infrastructure to toll ships going through international waters. And if they get away with that, you know that that's what will happen in the South China Sea, because China says, oh, all of that belongs to us, and the Straits of Taiwan, all of that belongs to us. We're all going to be paying tolls on ships everywhere. So it's pretty frightening, actually, what's going on at the moment.
0: Indeed, you know, a few years ago I was in Gallipoli, and the Dardanelles, where the ships pass through going straight up into Istanbul, the Turks have a policy whereby so long as these ships have nothing to do with warfare, they can pass freely, which I think is the right attitude.
13: Yeah, absolutely, because I've gone over the Dardanelles in Istanbul.
0: Yep.
13: You go from Europe to Asia. I go to your continent from Europe on one bridge. It's pretty amazing. As you say, international shipping passes through there all the time. Let's move on to the number of deaths in a Sri Lankan prison. What's happened there?
0: Yeah, 2-day riot in Sri Lanka. It's left 26 people dead, 7 guards, and more than another 100 injured. It erupted after guns were stolen from the guards at a jail in the coastal city of Negombo, which, for those who know Sri Lanka, it's about 35 kilometres north of Colombo. Mm. The brawling escalated, apparently amid a payback after an inmate was accused of informing on a syndicate that was running drugs inside the jail. And Sri Lanka has a high prison population by international standards. It holds more than 41,000 inmates, which according to NGOs are overcrowded and are operating at at 4 times the capacity than what they should be. So, yeah, that wouldn't have helped.
13: Yeah, they're advertising Sri Lanka as a great place to visit at the moment, which I wouldn't mind doing, but you never want to be in a Sri Lankan prison or a prison anywhere, actually, come to think of it. Now, new studies have shown Asian countries don't need to worry about falling population numbers. Are they all moving here? What's happening?
0: No, well, this is interesting because declining birth rates in Asian countries like Japan, South Korea, Singapore and Thailand have had many governments worried about the economic impact. There's a long-held mantra that low population growth leads to lower production, slower growth, and less innovation. But an academic paper from the National Bureau of Economic Research in the US is countering the mainstream thinking, and it's made headlines across the region where wealthier countries, which are facing declining populations, immigration is not exactly welcomed. In Japan,
13: no,
0: and these sorts of, and so it's found that less people prompts companies to deploy high tech advances, and in particular robotics. We're living in the AI age, and this has resulted in a substantial rise in GDP output per worker of 26.8%.
13: Wow!
0: And this is leading to wage growth and It also follows with higher productivity. Its authors include Darren Ajemolu, who won the Nobel Economics Prize in 2024. And yes, his paper is expected to change economic thinking around the region.
13: Wow, that's quite something. I mean, Luke, I was told a couple of years ago by an academic, so it must be right, that artificial intelligence was going to be the biggest boost to productivity since the invention of the electric engine. So what you're saying here is that this report is kind of backing up that sort of broad brush approach. Pretty amazing.
0: Yeah, look, you're quite right. But I also remember 20 years ago when the digital age was upon us and we were all told we were going to work less, make more, and life would be easier.
13: No, they lied to us then.

0: The city without boundaries extending through Woolloongabba on down to Greenslopes. The gateway is jam-packed northbound from Nudgee to Bald Hills, has a few breakdowns there along the way. The Western Freeway struggling outbound from Toowong to Victory Pocket, and the Centenary Highway just as heavy northbound from Sumner to the Jindalee Bridge. For traffic every 10 minutes, I'm Jimmy Clark on 882 4BC.
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0: Well, the Australian All Ordinaries Index has closed down 23 points this afternoon, 8,955. The American Dow Jones overnight closed down a further 576 points to 52,348. Oil is trading now at $63.36 a barrel. It's up about $4.50 thereabouts a barrel. And one Australian dollar is buying 69.4 US cents. The RACQ say the Fairfield price for unleaded is now up to $1.64. Although, I don't want to start any panic buying, but Gaz at Marsden says it's $1.97 for E10 at the 7-Eleven. I hope he's wrong. The RACQ say the Fairfield price for diesel is $1.88. We'll keep a close eye on what's happening with all of that. Terry makes a couple of really good points. He says, as a world renewable superpower, why aren't we exporting our wind and solar to India instead of uranium? I like that. I blow in your certain direction. That's what I do. Thank you, Terry.
10: Sanford, Sandgate, Shaler Park, Stratty. 4BC is Brisbane.
11: It's 5 o'clock. Good evening. I'm Miranda Workman. Telstra has confirmed more than 600 calls to 000 failed to connect as a result of a major network issue. Of those calls followed up by the telco, 230 people advised by text they didn't need further assistance. Chief Financial Officer Michael Ackland says 400 people needed a follow-up phone call.
12: Of those 402 cases, 170 calls were passed to the police for either further welfare check or assistance. And we had seven callers advised that they needed assistance in total, and their details were referred to the relevant emergency services organisations.
11: 21 Queenslanders had failed calls to 000. All have been accounted for following welfare checks by police. Queensland's Deputy Premier is rejecting warnings from unions that a proposed construction code would delay Olympic builds. The Commission of Inquiry into the

0: FMEU wants feedback on a draft code which would set new industrial relations standards on building sites. Unions say the new rules are confusing and could clash with federal workplace laws, but Jared Blay says the industry needs an overhaul to improve productivity and to end union bullying.
1: We want workers to be well paid, as they will be. We want them to be safe at work and go home to their families safe. Everyone wants that. Everyone in the government wants that. But there comes a time you cannot accept the bullying, the intimidation, the fear, the misogyny any longer.
0: Australian uranium will be exported to India after the two nations agreed to a new deal on energy security. The Prime Minister is meeting his Indian counterpart in Melbourne. The two leaders have committed to expanding uranium trade on the provision it's used for peaceful purposes and in accordance with international standards. Anthony Albanese says Australia's relationship with India has never been stronger.
2: We share a focus on deepening and diversifying the relationship between our countries so we can continue to grow from strength to strength. Today we have done exactly that across the breadth of our relationship.
0: Research from Flinders University shows financial barriers are not the only reason Australian families are having fewer children. Parents report sleep deprivation, stress and a lack of childcare make the prospect of another baby less realistic. Lead author Professor Damien Riggs says it's having an impact.
3: So we're already currently at below replacement rate, which means we're not giving birth to enough children to replace the number of people who are dying. That will become an issue in decades to come.
0: And broadcast records were shattered overnight with figures showing Game 3 at Suncorp was the highest rating game in Origin history. Nearly 4.3 million viewers tuned in as the Blues stunned the Maroons in Brisbane, while 6 million people watched some of the match. To finance, the All Ords have closed down 18 points at 8,961. One Australian dollar is buying 69.4 US cents.
4: Hello, this is Phil O'Neill. When the clock hits midnight, I'm on the radio and I'd love you to join me. Don't miss Australia Overnight on Brisbane's 4BC. Let's talk.
0: Wallabies coach Joe Schmidt admits he wasn't expecting to name Declan Meredith for his test debut this weekend. The 27-year-old will start at fly half against France in Brisbane after Carter Gordon and Ben Donaldson were ruled out. Schmidt says Meredith has the temperament to succeed but concedes his hand was forced by injury.
5: He's been thrust into the role and I'm excited, but I'm always apprehensive about anyone coming in and having to run the game.
0: To AFL, where Gold Coast are preparing to tackle Adelaide in round 18. The Suns haven't tasted victory since round 10, but coach Damien Hardwick is confident his side can stun the Crows away from home. It's 4 past 5.
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8: A southbound accident on the Bruce Highway in Griffin as a lane reduced and traffic queuing back to North Lakes. Pacific Motorway heavy southbound from Rochdale to Daisy Hill, and the Riverside Expressway is heavy in and out of the city. Elsewhere, the Gateway Motorway jam-packed northbound from Nudgee to Bald Hills. It's under speed southbound through Belmont. The Western Freeway is struggling outbound from Toowong to Fig Tree Pocket. And the Centenary Highway just the same northbound from Sumner to the Jindalee Bridge. For traffic every 10 minutes, I'm Jimmy Clark on 882 4BC.
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0: Partly cloudy across Brisbane this evening with a possible shower later on. Getting down to 12 degrees overnight. A shower or two tomorrow with tops of 21 degrees. Mostly sunny on Saturday, tops of 22 degrees. A shower or two on Sunday, tops of 23. And then a sunny day on Monday with a top of 22. On Moreton Bay, southerly winds 10 to 15 knots, seas around a metre. Right now it's 18 degrees at Ipswich. I'm Miranda Workman with more news at 5:30.
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14: 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Of course, the Prime Minister has met with his Indian counterpart, the Prime Minister of India, Narendra Modi, is in Melbourne today. They've locked in a new uranium deal, and it's set to jumpstart regular shipments of nuclear fuel over to India for what they're calling peaceful purposes. And even the great Shri from Runcorn is making the point, can we really trust this? Can we really trust this? I mean, Modi is very close to Putin. She's smelling a rat. I think if she's smelling a rat, then we should all at least be just a little bit cynical. I don't mind going against the narrative. I don't mind going against the narrative because the government's saying it's a massive win for bilateral relations. Even though Modi remains a deeply polarising figure globally over his government's human rights track record, Scott Morrison was down there hugging him, diplomatically kissing him, just about. He's on a three-day visit to Australia. Modi, he's drawing crowds like a Bollywood star or a cricket captain. Look, he's very popular amongst many. He's heading to Melbourne's Marvel Stadium tonight. An estimated 30,000 people are packing out the arena just to hear him speak. And the Prime Minister thinks it's all terrific. But there's something bizarre here. As Terry says, Australia remains the only G20 nation with a legislated ban on nuclear power generation and does not generate or import nuclear-derived electricity. But Terry also says, thank God, a first world nation, India, has decided to buy unprocessed uranium from our third world country. Keen to know what you think. 133 882.
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14: Bob at Ocean View, you have a mischievous question, I think.
15: Well, just a little bit. After Albo's foot in mouth episode the other day, I just wondered, did the Indian Prime Minister bring any melons?
14: None, I'd say. None. Yeah. Just an attempt. Just to curry favour, mate.
15: He won't get the opportunity to insult him. You know?
14: I wouldn't have thought not. Either way, Bob, it's a bit of mischief-making. Well done to you. I like that. That's funny. We like a bit of mischief-making. Speaking about mischief-making.
16: The crowd will tell the story. He's got it. He's got it. Big Marvin, the champion, stands up.
14: State of Origin. A massive week of football still to come. There's a game last night, apparently. Anyway, the action continues. Round 19 of the NRL kicks off this weekend. Let's wash up last night's disaster. Get our tips in order. The great friend of the program, spending the weekend in Sydney, and he knows why. To cover all the NRL and the NRLW action, he's the voice of rugby league for Channel 9, Peter Pasalda. Salty, rub it in my wounds. I'm pretty upset still about last night.
17: Yeah, Gary, good evening to you. Good afternoon, whichever it is now. But it's been a solemn day, hasn't it? And Credit where it's due to New South Wales. They played a terrific game last night. Look, I know that there's been a lot of talk about refereeing decisions and bunker calls that didn't come, but it's very hard to win State of Origin matches against a very good New South Wales team when you're making 14 errors. And the series for mine, you know, it's so hard to dominate three games in State of Origin. Queensland dominated two, but they only had one win to show for it. And unfortunately, we go right back to game one, and the send-off of Kalyn Ponga ended up having a big say in what happened in the series. So, but as I say, credit to New South Wales. They were very good last night. And for Queensland, they'll pick up the pieces and go about next year. But well done to New South Wales in winning their sixth series in the last 21 years.
14: Well, I guess so. I guess so. Six in 21. The statistic is terrific. And look, let's face it. I gave probably 20 points, could have shifted around based on some of the decisions. I'm not going to spend the whole afternoon talking about it, nor should I. You're very generous. You should probably get breakfast over the weekend there in Sydney as a result.
17: I got to say this, Gary, I think this is for all walks of life, not just in sport, but I'll talk to you from a sports point of view. I was actually happy for Laurie Daly because what he copped was absolutely disgraceful.
14: I agree. I absolutely agree.
17: A lot of it came from Sydney, and a lot of it came from Gary. And this is where I say, you know, it's an issue across not just sport, but we've seen a proliferation of podcasts, and a lot of them are sensational, really good. And I'm talking about people that go on YouTube and people that go on various things without media training and just think they can talk
14: mouth off, talk crap,
17: mouth off without ramifications. And you know, he cops some personal abuse, Laurie. I actually spent a fair bit of time with Laurie today. You tend to do that when your plane's delayed more than 2 hours to head down to Sydney, and I was on the same flight as Laurie and a few of the Blues. And I just think that I don't know how you do it, how you police it, but there's a few of these people who've got to have a long, hard look at themselves in how they come across when they just throw abuse. I'm not just saying about Laurie Daly. Do want to also do mention, Gary, before we get on to the tips as well, is credit to the Queensland guys as well. They all handled themselves really well last night. They mingled with the crowd and then in the rooms afterwards, they were still talking to the media and et cetera, not hiding away from the disappointment. So
14: yep.
17: I think they handled themselves very well in defeat last night, the Maroons.
14: Sonny, can you go over and sort out the Iran-American thing now? Can you? Because, I mean, seriously, that was such diplomacy there. But in all doubt, New South Wales showed up and played last night. First 20 minutes sealed it for me. I said, Queensland's not here tonight, and that was the problem. That was the problem. And frankly, you know what? Fortune favours the bold. And all of those bad decisions, they're just cop-out moments, because I still am annoyed about Selwyn Cobbo trying to play a ball. Ball is then stripped and then a try is scored. I thought that was a wrong situation, the bunker thing, whatever. Anyway, enough of that. Well done to the Blues, as you say. Well done to the Blues. That'll get replayed on Jason Matthews' morning program. He is rubbing it in like
17: well, see, that's the thing. That's the thing, isn't it? No humility, is there?
14: No. They're up themselves, all these New South Wales people. They think, as of right, we've won it. It'll be 3-0 next year. That's what we'll do. We'll win at 3-0. Salty, you and I know that in our bones. But well, the Maroons got boned last night is what I said earlier. Now let's talk about what's coming up, of course. We know the Broncos are going to get 2 points by this weekend. But you're the co-host of the Billy Slater podcast. Is Billy a starter, do you think, for the Broncos as a coach?
17: Well, I might ask him on Monday because there's a few whispers around, isn't there?
14: Mm.
17: Look, the one thing with Billy, and he'll have a big decision to make in the next little bit, and if he wants to go down the
18: NRL coaching path. Whether it's with Brisbane, I still can't believe that there's speculation about Michael Maguire's future. He only won a premiership 10 months ago.
14: I'm with you. I agree.
18: He can coach.
14: Ridiculous.
18: He can coach. Or obviously a club very close to his heart in Melbourne, depending on what Craig Bellamy does in the future. And I'm expecting, by the way, Gary, that Craig Bellamy will coach on next year. So, but Billy has got not just his Channel 9 and Queensland State of Origin commitments, heavily involved with horse breeding, Magic Millions as well, where he's an ambassador. And he's going to have to give a heck of a lot up if he's to become a full-time NRL coach. Does he want that? I'm actually not sure.
14: It sounds like Salty's taken on some management work for Billy Slater Esquire. It's very good, Salty. Great response.
18: Now, 20% of Billy Slater.
14: Yeah, I'll do it for 15. I might come cheaper than you.
18: I'll go 12.
14: We're doing a bargaining thing. Billy's feeling very, very, very, very demeaned here. Let's move on to some of the tips. The Dolphins and the Sharkies, KO Saturday. What do you reckon?
18: Well, there won't be Jack Bostock in the Dolphins team. I spoke to Max Platt last night. He said, yeah, I want to play. I want to play on Saturday. So, and I thought he was one of Queensland's best.
14: He's great. Just fantastic. He's apparently got a big toe, though. Apparently, you know, toenail in front of the line was enough to stop a try. But anyway, I go on.
18: Clip your toenails, kids. Clip your toenails. So stay onside. I'm going to go the Dolphins at their spiritual home out at Redcliffe against a Sharks team that I just don't know what to make of them at the moment.
14: No.
18: They can threaten the best teams in the comp, but they are coming up against one of the best teams in the comp this week. And I think, though, that the Dolphins will get the job done.
14: Yeah, mate, I've turned the porch light off. I'm with the Dolphins ahead of the Sharks. Now, the Titans, they got a tough road trip to Melbourne. Could be in a mood, couldn't they, the Storm on Sunday? What do you reckon?
18: Yeah, they certainly could be. Harry Grant, Cameron Munster, I'll expect them to play on Sunday. I'd say Trent Liero will as well. Melbourne will make a call on that probably either tomorrow or on Saturday. Sorry, just had to get track. Lost track of the day.
14: I know, Gary, jet lagged.
18: It's a tough one for the Titans. But this will be a competitive match. But I'm going to go the Melbourne Storm.
14: Yeah, okay. The Cowboys heading to Sydney with the Sea Eagles Sunday afternoon. It's going to be live on Channel 9. How do you see that one playing out?
18: Yeah, also live with the continuous call team as well. I'm with the Cowboys here, and confidently so. I think they're going to get the job done on Sunday. It should be a really good game. Manly have been really up and down of late. Have they hit a wall? I'm not so sure, but this is a big game for Manly, but I think the Cowboys can come to Sydney and get the win.
14: Yeah, the Trbojevic brothers said they're in two minds. Well, they've got two minds, haven't they? There's two of them. So, anyway, we'll see. Now, let's rattle through the other fixtures. You've got West Tigers, Warriors tomorrow night on Channel 9. How do you rate that?
18: Well, big news, Gary, with speculation around that Jerome Luai has been told he can leave the club early, go and play for a club for 1 year before he goes to the PNG Chiefs in 2028. So that'll be one to follow. They haven't hit the wall. They have accelerated into the wall, the West Tigers, of late. They've got a lift at home against the Wars tomorrow night, but Halasima back, Fisher Harris back. I'll be calling this game tomorrow night. Can't wait to see the big contingent of Warriors fans at Campbelltown, and I think the Warriors will get the job done.
14: Yeah, Wars up, I think. And Bulldogs Raiders Saturday 5:30.
18: I'm sorry, Ricky Stewart, if you're listening via the 4BC app. And as he goes for a run around Lake Burley Griffin, I think the Bulldogs are going to get the win for Gus, for the Laundies, for everybody, and their loyal fans. So I think that the Bulldogs, Gary, look out for them in the next month or two. I think that they might get on a bit of a roll.
14: Yeah, well, 4BC's got the Bulldogs colours in the studio back again after the maroon wash that we had up until last night. Anyway, the Laundy Bulldogs, he reckons. And Roosters and Eels, Saturday, 7:35.
18: Roosters to win this game, and I think they're going to win it very convincingly. So yeah. I'm going to go the Roosters.
14: Now, mate, I don't know. You're going to call various games, but the Rabbitohs Knights game, 2 o'clock Sunday, that is a bit of a match of the round for me. Am I wrong? Am I close? What do you reckon?
18: I think the occasion helps it as well. I think there's some really good matchups this week, but I think also too with what they're doing with the big birthday celebrations for Jai Arrow. It's Jai's day on Sunday. Going to be a great occasion at a Coors Stadium. That's the reason why I'm tipping the South Sydney Rabbitohs, because of the occasion for their good mate Jai Arrow. I'm tipping the Bunnies in this one, but yeah, Gary, I'm going to stick with South Sydney, but it is, as you say, a ripper of a game, that's for sure.
14: Yeah, it looks like it to me. Soldy, have a great weekend. I know you've got to go through the pain of the responsibility of being in Sydney, but I look forward to hearing your calls. You always nail it, pal, always nail it. Peter Posoldis, he is the voice of Channel 9 Rugby League and great friend of the program. Of course, Channel 9 got a lot of those games live and free. You can watch that on Channel 9, 22 past 5.
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19: The Logan Motorway has an eastbound crash after the Drews Road off-ramp in Logan Home. Delays there back to Meadowbrook. A southbound accident on the Bruce Highway in Griffin has one lane reduced and traffic queuing back to Deception Bay. Elsewhere, the Gateway Motorway jam-packed northbound from Nudgee to Bald Hills. It's under speed southbound through Belmont. Pacific Motorway is heavy southbound from Rochdale to Daisy Hill. The Riverside Expressway heavy in and out of the city. And the Western Freeway is struggling outbound from Toowong to Fig Tree Pocket. For traffic every 10 minutes, I'm Jimmy Clark on 882 4BC.
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14: Coming up between now and 6, of course, how bizarre. Some of the stories that haven't made the cut, but we felt that we should probably report them to you. Also, I think another bit of breaking B news. It's not a B-grade story. This is B news. I'm really quite distressed about this. We're happy to talk about the Varroa mites, and I know when Kate was here last week, she was able to update you on the Sunshine Coast University coming up with a way using spider venom, basically, to kill the Varroa mites that were affecting the honey-producing bees, the beehives of Queensland. I think it's fantastic. But hang on, fast forward a couple of days, and here is another problem. We've now got Temu bees coming, the Asian honey bees, that are now infesting or attempting to infest and feed off exactly the same thing our Australian natives. We'll get into all of that with the invasive species people coming up after the bottom of the hour. So from honey to money, money news. In fact, Scott Haywood will be hosting tonight from 7 o'clock. Mate, like the segue? There you go.
1: I love the segue. But, you know, Kate, last week, our market was up. You've been back in the chair. You've had a beautiful holiday last week.
14: Mm.
1: Only 4 days back.
14: Mm-hmm.
1: Our market's gone down every day.
14: Yeah, but I'm dealing with reality. You know, Kate's just a gold medal winner, and she's just the person who likes to see the glass not only half full, but the pool completely full, so she can swim.
1: Well, you know what? She does dive into interest rates, and she dives into the market news. Oh, there you go.
14: There you go. Well done. There's a whole lot of tortured metaphors, similes, and inexactitudes there. Now, let's talk about the rental property data from Domain. It's out. What the heck's going on? Brisbane, I think the prices are going up is all I'm hearing.
1: Yeah, I've got Dr. Nicole Powell, Chief Economist at Domain, right at the top of the show. I'm going to ask her about what happened after budget night, May 12, because the latest rental property market out from Domain was interesting reading, and apparently across Brisbane, house rents jumped $20 per property, unit and houses, not necessarily apartments in Queensland, in the June quarter. And a lot of landlords put that price up the day after the budget. Now, I don't know if that's fair. Like, I've got to figure out. There were changes in negative gearing and capital gains tax that were announced in May in the budget, but that's not kicking in until July 1 next year. So I've got to get my head around why Brisbane and Sydney both led the charge in what I see as an inflation issue on a panic from landlords in putting rents straight up. So that's going to be right off the top of the show tonight, Gary. It's very disappointing that that has happened, but it has happened, and that's the reality of what's taking place for landlords in the property market.
14: So, sidebar, Scott, let me tell you that rental storage units, you know, like all these different places that sell you, you know, where you can store your leftover bits.
1: Yes.
14: From 290 to 310 in one jump, that's like 7-8% increase. Where the hell do they get that kind of increase from? I don't understand it. I mean, like the rental unit has been going for years, and suddenly it's $20 more. I mean, it's evident to me they want me to go, but I'm hearing these sorts of additional costs being thrown at people all over the place.
1: Yeah, I'm going to ask Nicola about it. Like, I feel as though what's happened since the budget is those who had a property before the 12th of May, they're grandfathered, so they're okay.
14: Mm.
1: If you buy an investment property or you buy a warehouse or a commercial property or a storage unit since then, there's a lot of uncertainty and no one really knows what is going to be subject to gearing levels, what's going to be subject to capital gains levels, and that's where there'll be a shortage. So I think what people did on the 12th of May or the 13th of May is just said, bugger it, I'll put rents up. And then now, because we have now sort of some stubbornness in the property market where people are saying, oh, should I head back to the share market rather than buy a unit in Townsville? Should I buy a unit in Caloundra? Like they're just sort of saying, well, maybe I won't. Maybe I'll just watch the market and wait until maybe next year and see what happens with interest rates, what happens with governments, et cetera. So that, I think that's been fragile. I think that's where some investors are heading.
14: Yeah, good on you for getting onto it, because let's face it, half the people in southeast Queensland rent. They don't own. Half the people, over half the people, are renters, so they're immediately affected. The stock market's popped down a little bit again today.
1: Yeah, the stock market fell, 22 points, 0.3%, 4 days in a row, as I said, since you've been back on air.
14: Thank you.
1: You're not giving me any favours here.
14: All right.
1: Three of the 11 sectors per week are all extended gains. Still concerns. That absolutely got nothing to do with you, but Donald Trump, like, you know, I've cracked my 5,000th show across now, the Tafton 9 radio network last night, and most of it has been in the last 2 years waking up to see what Donald Trump does. Like, you just don't know. It's the Wild Wild West. Like, he wants retribution now, is his word, against the Iran's attacks on commercial ships in the Strait of Hormuz. Like,
14: oh, there's a bigger story there, though, Scott. The problem is if Iran gets away with charging every ship going through international waters, China will do the same thing, and then all bets will be off. But anyway, I'm hearing your frustration. Congratulations on the 5K. Of shows.
1: Thank you, Jeffrey.
14: 5,001 tonight from 7 o'clock. Money News with Scott Haywood here on 4BC. It's 5:30. And Miranda Workman is in the 4BC newsroom. What is the latest?
0: Good evening, Gary. Telstra says customers can feel confident in contacting 000 following yesterday's nationwide outage and a subsequent issue overnight. Australian uranium will be exported to India after the two nations agreed to a new deal on energy security. The Prime Minister is meeting his Indian counterpart in Melbourne. A babysitter is due in court tomorrow accused of assaulting two children in the state's far north. Police allege the 26-year-old hurt the children while she was taking care of them in a Cairns home. And food prices are forecast to keep rising as the fallout from the Iran war pushes up the cost of farm production. In sport, athletics star Gout Gout will miss the World Under 20 titles in the US later this year after injuring his hamstring in training in Brisbane. And Gary, I'll have more news at 6.
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19: Logan Motorway has an eastbound crash after the Drews Road off-ramp in Loganholme delays there back to Meadowbrook. A southbound accident on the Bruce Highway in Griffin still has a lane reduced and traffic queuing back to Deception Bay. Elsewhere, the Gateway Motorway is jam-packed northbound from Nudgee to Bull Hills. It's under speed southbound through Belmont. The Pacific Motorway is heavy southbound from Rochdale to Daisy Hill. The Riverside Expressway still heavy in and out of the city, and the Western Freeway struggling outbound from Toowong to Fig Tree Pocket. With traffic every 10 minutes, I'm Jimmy Clark on 882 4BC.
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14: Adam Hawes has Sports Today after 6 o'clock tonight here on 4BC. Righto, give it to me. Give it to me. Give me your worst.
8: No. I'm going to be gentle, mate. I'm a good winner. Are you going okay up there?
14: Thank you for checking. Look, we've had some people in, professional people today, and I think that's the last of them leaving. Now, leave that bottle of whiskey. It'll be okay. Just leaving now.
8: Oh, look, rugby league was the winner, wasn't it? The Bulls, they deserved it. You've got to admit that, Gary. They were the far, far better team. They responded to the critics in emphatic fashion. Mm.
14: It's Telstra's fault, mate. You know, they didn't have the bunker running properly. They had to do a makeshift bunker. There's a few. Mate, I could go on all afternoon, but you've got your program on at 6, so I better shut up.
8: Right. So it's the ref's fault, is it? Okay, fair enough. Yeah, well, Cam Smith was certainly blowing up about that bunker blunder. We'll talk about that. We'll also talk about Laurie Daly, who really showed his other side. He was very cranky after the game. He got square with the critics, hitting back at personal criticism, in particular a Courier Mail article that said he put his players to sleep before games 1 and 2. So he really ripped in there.
14: Mate, I'm on Laurie's side. As my understanding, I've never met the bloke, but he was a magnificent player and I understand he's a magnificent guy. So I don't like that kind of personal sledging. I seriously don't. And so I'll back Laurie in on that.
8: Well said. Yeah, he's a champion guy. And the question now is whether he'll back up, because he certainly can coach next year if he wants the job, but he's non-committal. Most people think he's going to walk away, but maybe all this partying with his team might convince him to stay on.
14: I understand Ashley Klein will come on as an assistant coach, but I could be wrong. I could be wrong.
8: There you go. I thought you were being gracious.
14: I was being gracious. I like Laurie. I mean, seriously, I met Ricky Stewart, and I thought, I used to love sledging him years ago. Just, you know, in a bit of fun way. And I met him, I thought, the guy's a champion bloke. And I was in a room full of people from Canberra, right? And he's just going on about football and everything. I just said, just yelled out Queensland. He said, there's always one in the crowd. I said, mate, there's more than one here. And off we went. We had a lot of fun. He was just terrific anyway. Meanwhile, there's a Brisbane test happening on Saturday night. Can we win it? What do you reckon?
8: Wallabies v France, yeah. Well, they went close against Ireland, so there's no reason they can't win this one, although they've had to find a new fly half. Declan Meredith gets his chance. He'll debut at Suncorp Stadium on Saturday, Arvo. He probably didn't need to hear his coach, Joe Schmidt, say that the number 10 jersey is cursed and he's apprehensive about Meredith coming into the side. But, hey, I'm sure he'll do a great job for the Wallabies.
14: Mon Dieu. Thank you so much. Adam Hawes has Sports Today on 4BC after 6 o'clock tonight. Interesting to watch, isn't it, that the Prime Minister of Australia met with the Prime Minister of India today and said, yeah, you can have a whole lot of unprocessed uranium. She'll be sweet. You'll be right. We've got nuclear subs coming to Australia, but we can't use nuclear anywhere. We'll just chop down trees. We'll kill off wildlife. We'll kill off farms. We don't need farmers. We'll just dig the uranium out of the ground and sell it to India. And I just, this is a big story that needs to be further investigated. I don't know what Albo's doing. Mind you, if I don't know what he's doing and he doesn't know what he's doing, then God help us all. Pretty simple. Meanwhile, the Invasive Species Council is urging us all to be on high alert. Today they have detected Asian honey bees in Brisbane. They say all of us are the front line of defence in stopping yet another invasive species becoming established. Now, Jess Ward-Jones is the bug hunt lead and conservation officer at the Invasive Species Council. Jess, good to talk to you. So tell us about the Asian honeybee. People look at it and think, oh, it's just a bee, not a big deal, but that's where we go wrong, isn't it?
9: That's right. Hi, Gary. Thanks for having me. Yeah, so just a couple of days ago was the first detection of an Asian honeybee in and around the Brisbane area. They have been known to be established in the sort of Cairns area for the last couple of years, but this is the first time they've come south. They are of concern for a couple of reasons. Firstly, that they occupy a very similar niche to a lot of our Australian wildlife. So we've got about 2,000 native species of bees in Australia that are integral to keeping all our ecosystems and plants and birds alive. So they're threatening the niche that they fill, so they eat their food and they occupy their habitat as well. That would be the similar case for birds, so they potentially outcompete them for hollows if they were to establish in the area. But they're also very closely related to the European honeybee, which everyone will be very familiar with. So they're from Europe, obviously, but they're established across Australia and they're integral for our agriculture. They're a little bit like dairy cows, you know, they keep all our pollinator crops moving. And because they're very closely related, they're also susceptible to carrying the varroa mite, which everyone will have heard of recently has come to Australia, another invasive species. And the varroa mite kills both of these bees, but less so the Asian honeybee. So what is potential to happen is that the varroa mite might move around on the Asian honeybee and more likely to kill the European honeybee, which would be a big problem for honeybee keepers as well as agriculture.
14: We spend a lot of time on this program talking about bees because I understand what you've just said and the importance of the pollination process. We're also very excited about the University of Sunshine Coast testing a whole bunch of spider venoms and finding a way to kill the varroa mite. But what you've now just said about the fact that we've got these Asian honeybees may well become a means for the varroa mite to get around means that we're just going to be keep on chasing our tail, metaphorically. And this is a problem. How do we get rid of the Asian honeybee in our ecosystem?
9: Yeah, so as far as we know, they haven't established in the area. And this is where early detection in Australia is the best chance of stopping something of like that happening and avoiding those expensive impacts. So what everyone can do is take part in something we call citizen science. So Invasive Species Council, Invertebrates Australia and Australian Geographic have started a project called the Bug Hunt. It's super easy to take part, and this is where you can be the front line for biodiversity research and also be biosecurity heroes. All you've got to do is download an app called iNaturalist. It's completely free. Snap a photo of any bug you see. It'll actually work on all kinds of living things. And then an artificial intelligence algorithm will recognise that bug that you've got in a few seconds. It's a bit like Shazam for bugs. And then that record will go off to the Atlas of Living Australia, where scientists can use that data to learn about whether you found something really risky, like an Asian honeybee, or potentially a new species known to science. There's about 200,000 species of bugs that haven't been described yet. Or you'll be contributing to learning about this huge information about native bugs that we have across Australia.
14: Okay, Bug Hunt Australia, but seriously, you find the bug, you take a photo, you upload it, artificial intelligence says, hang on, that could be one of them. The bug's gone off, or gone somewhere else. I mean, what do? Do you find it, trap it, keep it, and just in case? I mean, or do you just let it keep flying around or crawling around?
9: Yeah. Well, I guess all sorts of bugs move in different ways, but for the Apis genus, so Apis serrana, like an Asian honeybee, they do have colonies, so they'll usually stay in the same place. So if you are to detect something like an Asian honeybee, it's not likely to move too far because they have home ranges. But if you think you found an Asian honeybee, which is very similar to a European honeybee, it's just slightly smaller. It has a bit less hair. And if you're a real taxonomist, you can get up and look at its wings. And if you think you've found one, report it to Biosecurity Queensland on 132523.
14: Okay. So I understand you've also noted that pests like fire ants, they were actually first caught by regular people snapping photos. It was kind of interesting early on, not interesting now. So we can make a difference.
9: Absolutely. Particularly in the Brisbane area, citizen science has been so integral to the fire ant eradication program. 70% of reports of where we know fire ants are in the area come from citizen scientists. There have been several examples of invasive species being detected by citizen scientists, often in Facebook groups, but the really great thing about iNatural is it goes off to a database where it can systematically be analysed. Yellow crazy ants as well in far north Queensland were detected by citizen scientists the first time. And this could be a potential perfect example of how citizen scientists can really help us in this early detection of Asian honeybees in the area.
14: So, Jess, can I ask a personal question? Citizen scientists, I love the concept. How the heck did you, and you sound like, if I could put it this way, a younger woman, how did you get so fired up about bugs?
9: Oh, I mean, I feel like I was born this way. I was always looking at bugs in the yard as a kid. And then I studied biology and I learned that actually invertebrates have such a diverse ecology and they live and they grow in so many different ways. It's really, really fascinating to study invertebrates. And living in Australia, which is a mega diverse country, so we have well above average kinds of species across Australia in terms of biodiversity. We have so much to protect here, and being an island nation, we actually have an opportunity to keep invasive species, which is the number one threat to native biodiversity in Australia, and keep them out.
14: It's a noble cause you've outlined there. Good on you, Jess. Glad you followed. A childhood passion has been turned into a professional pursuit. Jess Ward-Jones from the Invasive Species Council. I just love asking people, what fired you up about bugs? Seems like a reasonable question. 133-882, if you see an Asian bee, just take a photo. Before they take a photo of you, probably. 14 to 6.
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19: Logan Motorway has an eastbound crash blocking the right lane after the Drews Road off-ramp in Loganholme. It has delays back to Meadowbrook. That southbound accident on the Bruce Highway in Griffin still has a lane reduced. Traffic there still queuing back to Deception Bay. The Gateway Motorway heavy northbound through Brackenridge, and the Pacific Motorway is also heavy southbound from Rochdale down to Daisy Hill. The Riverside Expressway is heavy in and out of the city, and the Western Freeway struggling outbound from Toowong to Victory Pocket. With traffic every 10 minutes, I'm Jimmy Clark on 882 4BC.
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14: At 10 to 6, Jimmy said, what was the name of that app you need for the bug hunt? 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Then you snap and upload and take pictures of any bugs, spiders, insects in your backyard, next door neighbours, whatever. Local park, not that your neighbour is a bug that needs to be identify. And don't worry, if you don't know the exact species, you can simply guess, e.g., you know, like beetle. The online community of experts and bugologists will identify it all for you. Kieran, I got your messages about the Invasive Species Council and the web that's there. We'll keep an eye on that, I promise you. I promise you. Anthony also says, Gary, thanks always for offering contextual facts whenever anyone veers off onto the standard Trump derangement-based whinge. Happy to be at service for you, Anthony. Let's check in what's happening at the World Cup. Tomorrow, France and Morocco hope to keep their World Cup dreams alive despite Morocco wiping out one of the best nations, one of the host nations, rather, Canada. And France, of course, are coming in hot favourites to beat Morocco tomorrow morning, all kicking off at 6. Elsewhere, the Norwegian football team, they've pulled off a massive midnight escape from their own World Cup hotel in Miami. You see, the players unanimously voted to pack their bags and storm out after spending just one single night at the luxury accommodation. Only days out from their clash against England, they're in a mood. And it turns out the hotel they're originally at was located right next to the chaotic, booming construction site and heavily congested main road. That sounds like Miami. Anyway, the whole of Miami. Team officials say the constant traffic noise was completely ruining the squad's vital sleep and recovery ahead of the massive quarterfinal clash against England. English fans are really happy that the Norwegians have had this problem. Anyway, it's a massive blow for their preparation. It's been called the biggest match in Norway's sporting history. Anyway, we'll see how they go. They might catch some Zeds before they try to catch the English. And my understanding, based on the executive producer of this program, is we're cheering on Morocco. Is that right? Overnight? To knock off France. It's just how we roll. Yeah. We just have to play it. It's mandated in the 4BC Drive rundown. We're going to do our darndest. We'll find out how England goes, what's happening with the weather.
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14: All right, can they redo this? Brisbane, shower 2, top of 21. Logan, same story, top of 20. Ipswich, yep, top of 21. Redlands, shower 2 as well, top of 20. Gold Coast, top of 20 showers, and Sunshine Coast, top of 19 with showers. Now, of course, as we start to look back over the program, we've spoken to Tony Passon, MP, about taxpayer-funded grants to fly climate activists to COP31, the Turkish event. Turkish? Turkish? Is that what we should say? Graham Haycroft, the founder of the Red Unions, also came in and talked about the building code changes impacting the Brisbane 2032 Olympics. And if you want to catch up with the program's podcast, go to the 4BC app. You can get that from every good app store. And check out the 4BC YouTube page with all sorts of highlights from 4BC. Here's a couple of stories, though, which we sort of left. They've been left over, really, from right around the world. Let's have a look at some of the weirdest stories.
0: How bizarre!
14: We've all heard of the infamous streaker interrupting a big match, but this guy really raised the stakes. A British cricket match, an English cricket match in Newcastle, has been completely abandoned after a massive rogue bull busted through the fence and hijacked the entire pitch. The angry beast apparently started actively charging at the terrified players and the umpire, all who had to scatter for their lives in a desperate bid to calm the situation down. The bull's owner actually brought in a live cow onto the grass to try and entice him off. But the rogue bull completely ignored the romantic distraction, dug his hooves in and absolutely refused to budge like an Australian at the crease. Meanwhile, the game had to be officially called off. Talk about a bovine intervention, turning the whole afternoon into an absolute, utter disaster. United Airlines is being hauled to court by furious passengers who paid premium prices for a window seat and only found themselves staring at a blank cabin wall. The airline tried to get the multi-million dollar lawsuit thrown out by claiming the word window simply refers to the general location of the seat, not an actual glass portal. to the outside world. Anyway, a federal judge completely grounded that logic, ruling when someone forks out extra cash for a view, they generally expect to be able to see something other than a plastic siding. It turns out these windowless window seats are actually caused by internal air conditioning ducts running right through the fuselage where the glass should be, and the airline has now updated its booking system to give passengers more details. And they talk about a first-class failure in communication. It's left the airline's reputation, completely up in the air. And here is an amazing story. An Alaskan military base shopping mall was plunged into total lockdown after a wild black bear casually strolled through the automatic sliding doors. And the hungry mammal wandered straight past a terrified barber shop crew before executing a tactical raid on the base grocery store. As you do, security footage caught the furry shoplifter checking out the produce section. He helped himself to a single fresh peach. Beautiful, really.

0: are to Meadowbrook. There's no relief on the Bruce Highway with an inbound crash in Griffin blocking a lane and traffic there queuing back to Deception Bay. The gateway is on the crawl northbound from Brackenridge to Bald Hills and the Riverside Expressway heavy in and out of the city. For traffic every 10 minutes, I'm Jimmy Clark on 882 4BC.
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2: Nine News is coming up a few moments from now. Joel Dry, what's on tonight's bulletin?
3: Gary, the Telstra outage crisis drags into a second day. The telco giant still very much under pressure after callers were unable to contact 000 last night. The company says a solution is now in place, but with their CEO still out of the country on holidays, there's lots of heat going Telstra's way. Also tonight, another big diplomatic day for Anthony Albanese, welcoming India's Prime Minister and signing a major export deal with the world's most populous nation. Look, it was a disaster last night, clearly, as the Maroons handed over the State of Origin shield. The Blues, too good, but there is a little bit of controversy around over that botched bunker call. We have all the fallout from Game 3. Plus, more bad news, sadly. Queensland's own Gout out with an injury for the rest of the year following tweaking his hamstring while training. Donald Trump has unleashed again. The ceasefire goes up in smoke and the US and Iran are now back trading strikes. We'll show you plans for a revamp of a very tired CBD shopping hub. And the Emmy nominations are out. One huge TV show completely snubbed, but in better news, an Aussie actress has received two nominations. So we'll hold on to that.
2: Yeah, I just want the headline to be Gout is out. Can you organise that for me?
3: Myself, doesn't it?
2: Yeah, pass it on to somebody. You know somebody there, Channel 9. Nine News coming up in a few moments. Joel Dry is in the chair. Thanks, mate.
3: Thank you.
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7: It's 6 o'clock. Good evening. I'm Miranda Workman. The Health Minister is slamming Telstra for not revealing information about the number of Queenslanders who attempted to call 000 during the outage. 21 people around the state made an emergency call but couldn't get through. Most were in regional areas. Tim Nicholls says Telstra has a lot to answer for.
8: Yesterday, the information we got from Telstra was that there was no misses. Then we find out that there were misses, and now we are waiting on further information as to what those misses actually were and whether the callback system had worked.
7: Meanwhile, police have launched an investigation into the death of an elderly person at a hospital in regional South Australia. The person is believed to have died during the nationwide outage. Australia has struck a series of agreements with India, including a deal to export billions in uranium. Both countries have been working on the agreement for about a decade, ensuring nuclear energy can only be used for domestic purposes. Prime Minister Anthony Albanese and his Indian counterpart will also boost cooperation in defence and cyber security. Education leaders are calling for urgent reform to improve conditions for teachers. In a Queensland Teachers Union survey, 57% of members say verbal aggression is happening most days in the classroom. The state government maintains a $45 million program targeting bad behaviour is making a difference. But Union Vice President Leah Olsen says more needs to be done.
9: To really draw a line in the sand, no other industry or workplace tolerates abuse and violence where victims are expected to look the other way.

0: and suffer in silence.
1: A proposed new building code in Queensland has sparked debate between unions and the state government. The Commission of Inquiry into the CFMEU wants feedback on a draft code which would set new industrial relations standards on building sites. Unions say the new code lacks details and will delay Olympic work, but Jared Blaise says something needs to be done to start delivering projects on time and on budget.
2: But in some construction sites in Queensland, particularly in Brisbane, productivity was down to 2.4 days per week when people were being paid 5 or 6 days a week, so that we do have a construction industry with low productivity.
1: The Australian Defence Force officially has a new chief. Admiral David Johnston handed over command to Admiral Mark Hammond after announcing his department departure in April. He retires almost 50 years of service, including a career as the nation's longest service 3- and 4-star ADF officer. And One Nation leader Pauline Hanson is set to appear on a podcast with controversial British far-right activist Tommy Robinson. The interview comes weeks after Robinson's appearance on Carl Stefanovic's podcast, which prompted Nine to cut ties with the Today host. To finance, the All Ords have closed down 25 points at 8,979. One Aussie dollar is buying 69.4 US cents.
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1: Lions coach Chris Fagan won't be taking the Bombers lightly in Sunday's clash at the Gabba. Brisbane are hot favourites against a struggling Essendon side and can tighten their grip on a top four finish with a fifth straight win. Fagan says they can't look too far ahead.
4: If you handle this week well, then you just keep giving yourself a chance, don't you? You look at the ladder at the end of every round of footy, I suppose, and see where you are. We're clearly fourth at the moment, but we clearly could drop about three spots if we lost a game of footy. So it's within our reach, but you just got to get there one step at a time.
1: A huge setback for Aussie sprint sensation Gout Gout. He's torn his left hamstring while training in Brisbane, putting him out of next month's World Athletics Under-20s Championship. It's 6:04.
3: 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Tradies. 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
7: The Pacific Motorway has a northbound crash in Slakes Creek. Delays there back to Tanimera. And the Logan Motorway's got an eastbound crash. It's blocking the right lane after the Drews Road off-ramp in Logan Home. Delays there are back to Meadowbrook. There's little relief on the Bruce Highway with an inbound crash in Griffin, blocking a lane and traffic there queuing back to Deception Bay. The gateway on the crawl northbound through Brackenridge and Bald Hills. Riverside Expressway heavy in and out of the city in the Western Freeway, still struggling outbound from Toowong to Victory Pocket. The traffic every 10 minutes. I'm Jimmy Clark on 882 4BC.
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1: Mostly clear in Brisbane this evening with a possible shower throughout the night, getting down to 12 degrees overnight. Looking ahead at the forecast, mostly sunny tomorrow, but the chance of showers in the afternoon and a top of 22 degrees. Similar conditions on Saturday, partly cloudy on Sunday. On Moreton Bay, southerly winds, 10 knots, seas between a metre and a half. Right now, it's 17 degrees at Stafford. I'm Miranda Workman, and there'll be more news on your newsleader, Brisbane's 4BC.
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13: Thank you so much for your company. Huge show coming your way. Some major news on Jerome Luai, which we'll get to shortly. But we do kick things off with State of Origin, and there were smiles from Bourke to Ballina to Bondi to Bega today. New South Wales fans basking in the glory of a stunning Blues victory. The 30-12 win over the Maroons in front of 52,000 Queenslanders at Suncorp Stadium to clinch the series. In my view, it's the greatest against the odds Origin win since Fatty Vorton's Neville Nobodies back in 1995. Now, this is the end of the Nathan Cleary narrative that he's never dominated State of Origin. I never want to hear it again. Last night, it was a masterclass by the Blues number 7. Two tries, a clever strip on Selwyn Cobbo to set up a try for Cameron Murray, an ice-cold penalty goal to seal the win. Cleary did it all. He's also become New South Wales' greatest ever point scorer, going past Michael O'Connor. 4 Man of the Match awards, same as Joey and Sturlo, as the most for New South Wales. He's a legend. It's official. Maybe the Blues need to make sure Mary Fowler's at every game from now on. She certainly enjoyed herself at the footy. Now, Laurie Daly, there you go. He can coach. Now, here's my message to Lozza after last night's stunning triumph.

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1: 26 after 6 this Thursday evening. Adam Hawes with you on Sports Today. Just checking the emails. This one from Darren. Hi, Hawsey. I would like to see Des Hasler coach the Blues if Laurie Daly is not there next year. So there's a big chance Laurie Daly will walk away. Des Hasler played for the Blues. Yeah, got great coaching credentials. Not so much lately with the Sea Eagles and Titans, but certainly in the past. So, yeah, he could be an option. Thanks for that email there. Rob says, Gal, did you give him crap on the way home? Go the Blues. Yeah, I'm sure he did. Susan says, Adam, don't feel sorry for Queensland supporters. No, won't be doing that, Susan. They've had plenty of joy. Darren says, Adam, read the bunker. The easiest fix is that they have to watch the vision and make a decision in real-time replay and not slow motion. Yeah, Darren, I've been saying that for a while. Dave, the bus driver, Horsey, Jerome would look amazing in the blue and gold. Well, he's going to have 12 months where he's got to find a club. Parramatta are losing Jonah Pezzett to the Broncos. Ronald Volkman has been a surprise addition, I've got to say, this year. He's done very well, but is he the answer? Maybe 12 months of Jerome is the way to go. This one from Gaz. Hi, Adam. Why would Laurie Daly stick around when he has been copying it the last 2 years from the media? Up the Blues, great win. Thank you, Gaz, for that one. Scott says, g'day, Adam. Congrats on your Blues win. Thanks, mate. The better team won on the night, and that's the way it should be. Scotty, your non-whinging Queensland. Good on you, Scotty. This one is Dave the bus driver. Again, he's busy. Horsey, respect Wally, but where is the Steve Mortimer or Joey Johns medal? It's a good point, Dave. Yeah, I was thinking that myself. I couldn't really imagine, say, a Peter Sterling medal being draped over the neck of Cameron Munster. But the Blues players get the Wally Lewis medal. And yeah, Wally's an icon of the game, of course. But I just think maybe we should make it the Lewis Johns medal or something like that. So you're representing both states. Great point. Thank you so much for that one. Let's go to the open line. We've got Gary calling in from Barizzi. G'day, Gary.
9: Yeah, how are you, Adam? How are you, mate?
1: Good, mate. What do you got for us?
9: Pretty good result last night.
1: Yeah, if you're a Blues fan.
9: Yeah, go Blues. When I was listening to Paul Gallen just talk before, I totally agree with everything that he just said. As in regards to Laurie Daly, yeah, you know, I agree with Gallen, he'd probably go out as a winner. He's done everything pretty good, I think.
1: Yeah. Yeah, a lot of people are saying that on the text line as well, you know, go out on top. It did look like it took a toll on him, didn't it? You watched him in his press conferences. He looked a bit worn out, poor old Laurie, after the, after all the treatment he was copping. But I just thought after the emotion he showed following the game and the passion you could see just oozing out of him, I just thought, you know what? You're a series winner now. It's your second series win. Your first since 2014. Stick around, mate. I'd be happy to see him go around again. Thank you, Gary, for that call. It is time to do this.
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1: Yes, it is your CRC monthly sports spotlight, and the FIFA World Cup. It is in the spotlight, no doubt about that. It's coming to an exciting conclusion this month. Gee, well, it's been a fantastic tournament, hasn't it? Everyone's been glued to the telly, apart from the Socceroos crashing out of contention, of course, against Egypt in that penalty shootout, which I won't go back over. It is quarterfinal time, so tomorrow it gets underway, 6 a.m. our time. France v Morocco. That's in Boston. Now, all match officials for that game are from Argentina, which apparently has the French a little bit nervous given their rivalry. On Saturday, 5 a.m, Belgium take on Spain in a quarterfinal. That's in LA. Then on the Sunday, 7 a.m, it's England v Norway. England v Erling Haaland, who's been on fire. That one's in Miami. And then we have Argentina v Switzerland at Kansas City. That's 11 a.m. on the Sunday. And the final, of course, will be the 20th of July. And that game's in at New Jersey Stadium. And a little bit of news, just speaking of the Socceroos earlier, this one on Fox Sports. Europe's biggest clubs are joining the queue for Socceroos rising star Lucas Harrington, with Manchester City, Manchester United, Chelsea and Bayern Munich reportedly showing interest in the 18-year-old centre-back. Harrington started in Australia's draw with Paraguay before playing the full 120 minutes and missing a penalty in the round of 32 loss to Egypt at the World Cup. He's obviously a massive talent. Forget that missed penalty. He's 18 years old and he probably shouldn't have been there taking the shot anyway. He's an immense talent and I'm not surprised to see so many clubs are queuing up there for Lucas Harrington. There you go. That is a monthly sports spotlight brought to you by CRC, Australia's toolkit in a can. 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
12: The Gateway Motorway beginning to ease northbound through Brackenridge and Bald Hills. It's fine southbound from Bald Hills to Stretton, though. Pacific Motorway is tapping the brakes out of the city through Woolloongabba on down to Greenslopes. The Western Freeway under speed outbound through Indooroopilly with a stationary vehicle south of Bogle Road. The Riverside Expressway and Inner City Bypass trouble-free in and out of the city. The Logan Motorway delay-free both ways for your east-west trips, and it's a good run to either coast on the M1 and Bruce Highway. For traffic every 10 minutes, I'm Jimmy Clark on 882 4BC.
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16: Well, it is a genuine blockbuster tonight in the AFL. First versus second. You can't get more top of the table than that. It is Fremantle hosting Sydney at Optus Stadium. And I'm delighted to say I have a Swan star on the line with me. Errol Goulden, welcome to Sports Today.
17: Thanks for having me.
16: Pleasure, mate. Hey, before we talk about the game, I'm curious to know what sort of reception your CEO, Matthew Pavlich, is getting over there in the West, because, of course, he was a Fremantle Dockers legend.
17: Yeah, as you mentioned, obviously, Pav had an amazing career for the Dockers and, made the switch over to us last year when he replaced Tom Harley as CEO. And, I think he's still the Prince of Perth over here from what I'm told. So it's been a pretty good reception for him. And, he was at the captain's run with his son, having a kick around on the ground as well. So, we're very lucky to have him at our club now.
16: Hey, now you can't just tell me, Errol, this is just another game for the Swans. It must be incredibly exciting as a player to take on the ladder leaders and competition favourites on their home turf.
17: Yeah, for sure. It's, these are the games you want to be a part of, prime time. Against the team coming first and on their home deck in front of what will be a hostile crowd as well. So, these are the games that you want to be a part of. And, we've done all our homework during the week now, so it's about going out and executing against them and hopefully, putting our best foot forward and getting the win.
16: Okay, so both teams will be in the finals. There's no doubt about that. So is this a chance maybe to grab a psychological edge in case you meet again in September?
17: Oh, I think for sure it is. But I think also, the big games against the top sides, they're the ones that you want to win. And that, I guess, sows the seed for your own confidence heading into finals. And, granted, the three games that we haven't won this year have been against, I guess, considered top six teams. And so, it's a big deal for us to want to perform in these big games against the best sides. And, we've got a good chance to do that, hopefully, against Freo and learn from, I guess, the past couple of weeks, particularly against Brisbane. We felt that we probably didn't arrive at the contest how we wanted to. So, you get the chance against the best team in the comp to I guess, work on a few things from a couple of weeks ago as well, which is super exciting.
16: Okay, now your old mates, the Giants, they ended the Dockers' 14-match winning streak last weekend. Have they done you a favour, Errol, or maybe they've made the assignment a bit more harder?
17: Oh, no, I think when the team on top of the ladder loses a game, it's always a favour for you. So I guess we've kind of seen the blueprint of how you can take the Dockers down. But, I guess the other side to that coin is that they'll be wound up like clocks, no doubt. And, when you lose a game, you learn more than what you do than when you win. So, I'm sure they would have had a fair bit of stuff to work on during the week that they'll look to be rectifying. But for us, it's also a great opportunity to come over here and get a win.
16: And you get Tom Papley back from a calf injury. How good's that? He's a real live wire, as we know. He must be frothing to get out there.
17: Yeah, absolutely. He's done a body of work since he hurt his hammy against Geelong, or his calf, sorry, to get back out here. And, you know, it's a great game for him to come back in for. I think, you know, as I've mentioned before, the crowd over here is really hostile and, you know, probably be 95% Freo fans as well. So to have someone come back in the side who's an absolute energised bunny and massive for our team in terms of creating that energy that we want to create is, yeah, it's perfect timing. And no doubt that he'll bring a bit of that energy and spark.
16: It is a genuine blockbuster. Can't wait for this one. Errol, really appreciate jumping on the line for us and all the best against the Dockers.
17: Thanks for having me. Cheers.
16: Yeah, I caught up with Errol a little earlier. That should be an absolutely mouth-watering match there against the Dockers there for the Swannies. Looking forward to that one. The Telegraph's reporting that Parramatta is a clear front-runner to sign Jerome Luai, which is what we mentioned off the top of the show. We landing at the Eels seems like a pretty logical spot. They're looking for a 5-8, even if it's for just for 12 months. Jonah Pezzett's moving on, of course. That didn't work out too well, that 12-month deal with Jonah, but maybe more luck with Jerome Luai before he heads off to PNG. Let's check the text line. This one from Mitch. Hi, Adam. Love your show, mate. Thanks, Mitch. Bring Joey Johns in as New South Wales coach. Yeah, he's had a few mentions. Laurie, this is on, from Tony Plum. Laurie Daly did a good job for the Blues. If I was him, I'd go out on a winning note. It's a good way to move on from rep football. He got his redemption on this game. Good on him. And go the Blues. Terry from Tookley. Well done, Nathan Cleary. His brilliance in getting Blues back into game one was huge and led team to victory last night. Deserved his medal from the King. Yeah, well said, Tez. Lee says, hey, mate, you keep saying everyone's stuck watching the World Cup. I'm sure there are many out there like me who wouldn't watch any soccer. It's just a joke with the diving and letting them blatantly get away with it. Lee, I'm hearing you, mate. It's been a tough watch some games. I've got to admit, players going down left, right and centre, but overall it has been pretty good to watch. Paul says, happy to see Jerome leave. He is not on our bus. Okay, so Paul's a Tigers fan. See you later, Jerome. Trevor says, come home, Romy. So Trevor must be a Panther. But I've read in that story with Michael Carayannis in the Telegraph that the Panthers have ruled out bringing home Jerome Luai. They got Blaise Talangi there, of course. They put a lot of time into him at number six. So, yeah, they won't be bringing Jerome home to reunite with Nathan Cleary. More likely to end up alongside Mitchell Moses at Parra by the sound of it. Bob says, hi, Adam. Firstly, congratulations to the Blues. I had nil faith, but they sure dug deep. And secondly, which I find fascinating, there were 8 current NRL captains in that Blues side. Surely a record. Bob, I haven't checked that, but I think you're right. Rob says, what about Levy's call last night? Just brilliant. The TV commentators could learn a bit off the continuous call team. Thank you, Mark, for that one. I mean, Rob, for that one. That was a joke. Yeah, he was fantastic, Mark Levy, always. He's the best caller in the business. JG says, Laurie Daly, great player, great bloke, and now great coach, but now time to bow out. And JG, that is the sentiment from a lot of people. Dave says, Laurie Daly was given no credit for game one. He still selected the players to beat a 12-man Queensland team. Laurie looks drained. Time to step down a winner and pass the baton to Ivan Cleary. Yeah, so Ivan Cleary is the man many believe will come in 2028. He says he wants to coach a rep team, so why wouldn't you take him on? Gavin says, once the Tigers have a few injuries, they fell apart. They have no depth. Hopefully releasing Luai will allow them to buy an extra forward or left centre. Tyrone May is off contract on the back of a very few good seasons at Hull KR. Maybe he's looking to reunite with his brothers at the Tigers. Thanks, Gav, for that. Rod from Perth, Adam, why didn't Nathan Cleary kick for goal at the end of the game? He could have broken another record for all points scored in the decider by beating Jonathan Thurston. Rod, yeah, that's a good one. I think, I haven't checked on it, but I just assume he was too caught up in the moment. He just thought, we don't need the conversion. We're happy with 30-12. I can understand that. He was probably already in the grandstand with Mary Fowler. Thank you for that one, Rod. We have to get to a break. On the other side, we're going to catch up with Ruan Sims.
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12: Cabway Motorway is under speed northbound through Brackenridge and Bald Hills, and the Pacific Motorway moving well out of the city now through Woolloongabba down to Green Slopes. The Western Freeway is also moving well both ways through Indooroopilly. The Riverside Expressway and Inner City Bypass, trouble-free in and out of the city. Logan Motorway, delay-free both ways for your east-west trips, and it's a good run to either coast on the M1 and Bruce Highway. With traffic every 10 minutes, I'm Jimmy Clark on 882 4BC.
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16: 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The Blues got it done last night against the Maroons, didn't they? 30 points to 12. The only people happier, if that's possible, then the Blues, is the ARL Commission and Peter Volandis, because the TV ratings are astonishing. I read here from Adrian Prosenko in the Herald, the State of Origin decider has become the most watched game in the history of the series, with a total TV audience average of 4.290 million and reach of more than 6 million viewers. More than 12 million people tuned in throughout the three-game series. The numbers are a huge win for the NRL and Nine, of course, and comes just days after Nine Entertainment retained the free-to-air rights for rugby league, which includes State of Origin. So that's amazing figures there. Just can't get any better for Peter Volandis. He can do no wrong at the moment. It's just an incredible result. The most watched show of the year. So well done to the players as well for putting on such a great product. I'll tell you what, those figures, they kill off any sort of move to shift State of Origin to another day. Sunday night, for example, which plenty of people push for, that's not moving from Wednesday night based on those figures. There's no way in the world. Now, I told you we'd play some Nathan Cleary audio because he is backing Laurie Daly to retain the Blues coaching job next year. It's understood Daly is considering walking away after clinching that shock series win last night, but Cleary says he would love to see him stick around for 2027.
30: Yeah, I would. I don't see a reason for him not to unless he doesn't want to.
0: But yeah, I've really enjoyed working alongside Loz, and you know, just couldn't think of a better man to reap the rewards of last night. He's put so much into it, and yeah, he's just a great man.
1: Oh yeah, and there was a lot of love between those two. You would have seen the pictures last night at Suncorp. They had repeated hugs, Lozza and Nathan Cleary. So there's a lot of feeling there between those two. They've both copped so much this series, both of them, and they both delivered last night. So I hope they're feeling very content with themselves. And but the question remains, will Laurie come back in 2027? Now, plenty of people have sprung to his defence lately, and Dave Trodden was the latest, the boss of the New South Wales Rugby League. Today, he really lined up the critics.
2: The criticism that some people made about, you know, Laurie's only got a job because he's a mate of mine, I mean, that's just nonsense. I mean, we're an organisation that turns over $50 million a year. If anybody thinks that a HR department and a board appoints a key role because he's somebody's mate, I mean, please. That's disrespectful to Laurie. It's disrespectful to our board. It's disrespectful to the whole organisation. And, you know, to suggest that he would ever be appointed to a role in our organisation because he's somebody's mate is just insulting.
1: Yeah, Dave Trodden steaming there. So who will take over from Laurie Daly if he does walk away, as many people expect? Matt King, Boyd Cordner. We've already had someone say Des Hasler. Ivan Cleary for 2028, but it wouldn't surprise me if the New South Wales Rugby League give him a phone call to see if we can get him in a year early and hand over to Peter Wallace mid-season. Michael Maguire, what if things don't work out at the Broncos? Bring Michael Maguire back for next year. The name the Telegraph's just tossed up is Trent Barrett. Trent Barrett, great player for the Blues in his day. He's got a stack of coaching experience. Maybe he's the man to step up. I know Andrew Johns mentioned Trent Barrett a few weeks ago. Now, the Maroons, well, they could feel hard done by a couple of decisions last night. The main one being the failure to pick up Jack Bostock's knock-on in the lead-up to Bradman Best's try, which was a fantastic try, by the way. Didn't you just love the way he took off and he had Kalen Ponga, his Newcastle captain, chasing him down? It was compelling. And then he just waited for the right moment and just palmed Kalen off and went all the way. He has to be in that Blues team every game, Bradman Best. He's a specialist at that level. Every time he plays, he excels. I'd have him in there every game, Bradman Best. Anyway, I digress. Let's come back to Cameron Smith, because he was seething post-game at the Bunkers' failure to pick up that knock-on.
3: I'll put it this way. For the sake of the game, and I mean the NRL, the sport in general, I hope he hasn't touched it. I really hope he hasn't, but if he has, we need to sit down as a sport. You know, the administration, the commission needs to sit down and make a decision on where we head with this bunker. We spent a lot of money on it. We put trust in people to sit in there and make the right decision. That's why we have this technology. If we're not going to make the right decision in the big games, in the big moments, flick it.
1: Yeah, there you go. This wouldn't have improved Smith's mood, a statement from the NRL. After reviewing all available angles, the bunker did not believe there was sufficient evidence to overturn the on-field decision. Upon detailed review after the match, the NRL believes that while it was an extremely tight decision, the ball appeared to be touched. So is that an apology? I don't know. Just come out and say it. Hey, we stuffed up. It was a tight call, I'll give him that. But they're there for a reason, to get those calls right. And that was the wrong one. We've had the knock-on that was missed in a Raiders try. Recently, we've had a Thomas Jenkins double movement that was missed, and now this. So Cam Smith has a point. I think we need two video referees in the bunker, to be honest. There's just too much pressure on one person to look at everything with the clock ticking. So anyway, Cam Smith not happy. Now, let's have a look at some of the injuries that came out of last night's game. James Tedesco, he'll miss the next two games, including Saturday night's match against Para, due to that Category 1 concussion. It was a real nasty head clash with Britt Nicara, who took a bit of criticism for what appeared to be taunting Teddy as he crashed to the ground. He's also out of next week's clash with the Storm. So Cody Ramsey or Rex Bassingthwaite will come in at fullback for the Roosters. Sam Walker, he'd be 50-50. He looked a bit bashed up as well. Now, round two of the NRLW season kicks off tonight with the Sharks hosting defending premiers Brisbane at Ocean Protect Stadium. For more, I'm joined by former New South Wales and Australian player Ruan Sims, who will be helping call all the action for Nine. Hey, Ruan, welcome to Sports Today. The Sharks, they're going to have their work cut out tonight, right? Because the Broncos were red hot last week against the Cowboys.
5: Good evening. They certainly are. I mean, the Broncos, after they lost a few players to the Warriors, namely, and some big players, the ones who stepped up absolutely filled that breach beautifully. and I thought they were absolutely fantastic. Jesse Shaffer's debut was great, and she fit into that already impressive spine of the Broncos really, really well. And the Sharks, well, they love the water, and it's very wet down here at the moment. But I tell you what, they've had a couple of changes to their lineup from last week. China Pallotta has been injured. We don't know the extent of her injury, whether she'll be all right next week or not, but she's out tonight. But the big inclusion for them is Tiana Penetani-Gray will be returning, and she'll be moving to her favoured centre position. And she's their captain. She leads not just with her words, but with her actions. And I think they really need that, because last week they just weren't as consistent as Coach Tony Herman would have liked. And the Broncos, well, they haven't missed a beat.
1: Yeah, absolutely. The defending champ is looking pretty good. Ellie Johnston brings up a 50th game of NRLW for the Sharkies, so a bit of extra motivation for the home team. Ruan, we're almost out of time. Who's your tip?
5: Oh, I hate to say it, but I feel like the Broncos are going to top off my Sharkies here.
1: Oh, well, the Queenslanders, they need a bit of joy after last night. It was a tough 24 hours. You can catch tonight's game, Sharks v Broncos, live and free on 9 from 7:30 p.m. Thanks, Ruan.
5: Thanks, guys. Catch you later.
1: There she is, Ruan Sims from Nine. We'll get to a break and wrap things up on the other side.
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12: It's quiet on the majors now as you make your way from to and through the River City. The Gateway Motorway is delay-free both ways from Bald Hills to Stratton. 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It's the same on the Centenary Highway and the Western Freeway. The Logan and Ipswich motorways are fine for your east-west trips, and it's a good run to either coast on the M1 and the Bruce Highway. With traffic every 10 minutes, I'm Jimmy Clark on 882 4BC.
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4: Yeah, big blow for Gout Gout. He won't compete at the World Athletics Under 20s Championships next month because of a hamstring injury that's ended his season prematurely. He posted on Instagram that he tore his left hamstring at training, so we wish Gout Gout all the best. Wallabies coach Joe Schmidt admits he fears the Wallabies fly half jersey is cursed. Carter Gordon and Ben Donaldson have gone down injured after that loss to Ireland. Brumbies playmaker Declan Meredith has been called up for his debut on Saturday against France. Schmidt admits Meredith is making his test debut earlier than planned.
5: He's been thrust into the role, and I'm excited, but I'm always apprehensive about anyone coming in and having to run the game. We'd love to have continuity there. It seems a curse of the 10 jersey. We've lost guys, replaced them.
4: On the text line, Darren says, Adam, if it was a Queensland try, Smith wouldn't be blowing up. He's just a sore loser. This one from Pat. G'day, Adam. Love the show. Thanks, mate. Josh Jackson would make a great future Origin coach. There you go. There's another one. And Graham says, hi, Horsey. I'd welcome Jerome to the Eels for a year. Thank you very much for all your calls and texts. Up next, it's Money News with Scott Haywin. Then it's Nights with Warren Moore. I'll catch you tomorrow with Cameron Smith, Max Jorgensen and Mark Bosnich.
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7: BC News.
8: Good evening, I'm Jamel Wells. Police in South Australia are looking into a regional hospital death during Telstra's nationwide outage. The telco and police initially advised they had no reports of fatalities linked to the outage. Family members of the person who's died have since contacted police. Telstra's chief financial officer, Michael Ackland, says even one 000 failure is unacceptable.
9: Any one call is unacceptable. One missed call, which is why we have the welfare check process in place, so that we are as rapidly as possible following up with people whenever there is a failed call.
8: The Prime Minister has struck a deal with his Indian counterpart to export Australian uranium to India. Indian MP Narendra Modi is in Melbourne for high-level talks with Anthony Albanese. They've also agreed to strengthen cooperation on defence, critical minerals and cyber security. Speaking through a translator, Mr. Modi says the agreement will benefit both nations.
10: These similarities between us and our common worldview inspire us to continue moving forward together with deep mutual trust.
8: One Nation leader Pauline Hanson has recorded a podcast with British far-right figure Tommy Robinson. It's been made 2 weeks after his interview with Carl Stefanovic, who was sacked by the Nine Network. Tommy Robinson has described Pauline Hanson as fearless and relentless in promoting the episode. A 20-year-old man from northern New South Wales has been charged with advocating terrorism online. Police say violent extremist material has been found on his mobile phone. They say he also had weapons and ammunition. About one in five drivers now say fuel causes budget stress. Data from comparison site Finder shows the reduction of the fuel excise discount has also led to more panic buying. Analyst Sarah Meganson says the financial uncertainty is not easing.
11: We do see the fuel excise ending at the end of

0: this month, and that's likely to put further pressure on prices, and we are likely to see that trend of stress continue.
1: A flight instructor in Argentina has jumped from an aircraft mid-flight, leaving his student pilot to land the plane on her own. The 42-year-old pilot's body has been found. The 22-year-old student has landed the plane safely. In finance, one Australian dollar is buying around 69 US cents.
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1: The Swans can grab a share of the AFL competition lead when they take on top-placed Fremantle in Perth tonight. In the NRLW, the Sharks are up against the Broncos in Sydney. Coach Laurie Daly has had a go at critics of Nathan Cleary after the Blues halfback was named player of the State of Origin series. Daly says he's been baffled by talk that Cleary has never dominated at Origin level.
3: I just don't get why people want to take down champions. I don't get it. Like, it just does my head in, that type of stuff. He's a legend of the game, what he's done.
1: It's women's semi-finals night at Wimbledon. The FIFA World Cup quarterfinals get underway early tomorrow morning with France taking on Morocco in Boston. Brumbies playmaker Declan Meredith has been named to make his Wallabies debut on Saturday against France. That's news and sport.
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6: It's quiet on the majors now as you make your way from to and through the River City. Gateway motorway delay free both ways from Bald Hills to Stretton, and the Riverside Expressway and inner city bypass are trouble free in and out of the city. It's the same on the Centenary Highway and the Western Freeway. The Logan and Ipswich motorways are fine for your east-west trips. The Pacific Motorway moving to speed north-south. And it's a good run to either coast on the M1 and Bruce Highway. I'm Jimmy Clark on Brisbane's traffic leader, 882 4BC.
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1: Mostly clear overnight with light winds getting down to 12 degrees. Tomorrow, possible showers with a top of 21. Looking further ahead, Saturday, mostly sunny, 22. Sunday, possible showers with a top of 23. Monday, sunny with a top of 22. Fine and mostly sunny on Tuesday. On Moreton Bay, southeasterly winds turning southerly up to 20 knots and seas around a metre.
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12: Good evening. and welcome to Money News on this Thursday night. It's great to have your company on 2GB, 3AW, 6BR, 4BC, 2CC and our network stations right across this great country of ours. I'm Scott Hayward in the chair for James Wills, who'll be back next week. But unfortunately, 4 days in a row, our share market has been weaker. The ASX 200 falling 22 points to 8,762. And if you're travelling, yeah, our dollar has not lifted above 70 US cents for a couple of weeks now. Henry Jennings, Senior Investment Analyst and Portfolio Manager at Marcus Today, will give us hopefully some green shoots as to what to invest in and give us an outlook on the future of the market and a rebound potentially tonight as we project what might be a positive night in the US, which I'll preview later on. AI, well, it's a hot topic, and VanEck is about to launch an ETF where AI picks the stocks for you, okay? If you are driving, I'm just telling you this again. AI will pick the stocks for you. Campbell Stevens, Business Development Manager at VanEck Australia, will explain exactly what that means. You don't want to miss this. Does it replace human jobs? 131-873. And guess what? Gen Z. The bank of mum and dad is closing the bank account and closing its doors, and it's caused a number of issues. And in fact, Tony Carbone is the principal of Carbone Lawyers. He'll join us later in the show on 131873 if you are a parent or a grandparent. There are challenges and there are documents that need to be signed, and this is a big issue, especially in a falling property market. If you're a parent or a grandparent, you need to have documents in writing. 131873. Have you got them? I'm intrigued. And of course, you can give us a call right across Australia on 131873 if you have any money or finance issues. And you can also send us a text on 0460 873 873. Save it in your phone as Money News. It's Thursday, the 9th of July, 2026, with Scott Hayward here on Money News. But first tonight, the latest rental property data from Domain is out, and it makes for interesting reading. Combined capital house rents jumped $20 in the June quarter, the strongest annual growth in almost 2 years. And the timing is telling. As the government's proposed changes to negative gearing and capital gains tax were announced in May at the budget, landlords in cities where the market allowed it move quickly to lift rents, with Sydney, Brisbane, Canberra and Darwin leading the charge. Dr. Nicola Powell is the Chief of Economics and Research at Domain, good friend of Money News, and she joins us on this Thursday evening. Nicola, good evening.
13: Good evening.
12: Firstly, the report confirms what we've been hearing a lot from our Money News listeners, that as soon as the budget was handed down, their landlord raised their rent. And I'm hoping you can make some sense of this, because negative gearing is grandfather for everyone who owned investment property prior to May 12 when the budget was announced this year. And investors can also keep the current capital gains tax discount of 50% until the 1st of July 2027. So why do you think the budget caused existing property investors to raise their rent? What was driving that?
13: Look, a really good question, and I have pondered over that entire concept myself, because, you know, we do have grandfathering, which means that the lay of the land really doesn't necessarily change for a landlord that currently or was in the rental market or owned an investment property prior to the budget. But I think it's the power of the behavioural response. And I actually think, I mean, the timing of this acceleration is really notable, as you mentioned. And I think that what we've got are landlords are repricing. This is a repricing response, not necessarily a supply response yet. And it's that repricing response that they're preempting that the rental market over the next 3, 6, 9, 12 months is going to get tighter. Because ultimately, when you look at vacancy rates, they're still very low, but we haven't necessarily seen a tightening of vacancy rates further. And this is why it really points to being more of a pricing behaviour response rather than a supply. And I think we're likely to see the impact on new investors coming to the market, and it is going to be fewer. And that is obviously going to have an impact on new rental properties coming on. And that is going to start to feed through towards the end of this year and into the next calendar year.
12: I'm really intrigued in that response, Nicola, because you think that if the rents increased after May 12 budget, and you said that fewer people will probably buy investment properties because they might be subject to capital gains and gearing changes, which aren't grandfathered. Maybe that was the trigger where, you know, landlords thought now's the time to profit.
13: I think at its core, though, we have to remember that if we had these taxation changes coming through and we had a healthy rental market where it was balanced, the market conditions wouldn't allow a pass-through of higher rents. But what we've got is taxation changes that are changing behaviour, will change future behaviour of where investors go, and the market is still a landlord's market.
12: Yes.
13: So, and I think it's really interesting that when you look at a capital city level, the cities that saw the greatest re-acceleration of rental growth were the markets that had the lowest yields. And that is markets like Sydney. Sydney was actually saw the biggest reacceleration of asking rents out of all of our major capital cities. And it was very unusual because our narrative around Sydney prior to the June quarter had been rental affordability ceiling being reached. Rents had then stabilised over the March quarter. And what we've seen in June even took me by surprise. And I've been doing this a very long time.
12: Yes.
13: And I was even really, really surprised at how strong the change in asking rent was in the 3 months to June.
12: Yeah, well, you've talked about Sydney, and I think that's one of the really interesting findings is that this isn't happening everywhere. As you said, Sydney, Brisbane, Canberra, Darwin have all accelerated. Mm. And at the same time, you sort of hinted that, you know, Melbourne, Adelaide, Perth and Hobart in the report have eased. Like, why are we seeing two completely different rental markets right now?
13: And it's multiple speeds across our different capital cities. I think there's various different dynamics going on. I think Sydney is still a tight rental market, but I do think there is more of a repricing behaviour going on in Sydney. And I also think we've got to think about rental supply at the margin. And I think we probably have seen some investors, perhaps they're coming close to retirement, have gone, let's just sell now, let's fast track our sale. We may have wanted to sell in a couple of years' time, but, you know, and I think that that is coming through. One of the other themes that I've heard through property managers is some landlords are going, well, let's convert to short-term leasing, because what you find is short-term leasing offers better yielding potential.
12: Yes.
13: So I think that dynamic is happening too. But I do think we've got different dynamics happening in other cities. And Melbourne is one of those markets that has had much better supply. Investors have kind of left the building a while ago in Melbourne because they had had prior taxational changes at a state level in Melbourne, which had impacted the desirability from investors. But it also meant first-time buyers had really made their mark in Melbourne, had slower rates of price growth as well, is much more affordable to purchase compared to other capital cities. And then you've got markets like Perth, Adelaide, very, very tight rental markets still.
12: Yes.
13: And the rents are still rising, but they're just not rising as fast as they were, because they were extraordinary rental markets in terms of the pace of rental price growth we've seen in these.
12: Nicola, the Domain report also found it's mainly houses rather than units. Like, why are house rents climbing so much faster, and what's driving that difference?
13: Look, and one of those cities that really did see that difference was a market like Brisbane. And I think, ultimately, I think in some parts and in some cities, we've just seen unit rents actually reach their ceiling. And when you look at unit rents in Brisbane as that example, over the past 5 years, they've roughly increased about 60%. And I think it is just the inability to pass through higher rental increases in units. And I think that there's an element that I think is transferring demand to houses. I mean, when you think of houses, they're much easier to create a house share. And I think from a tenant perspective, when you think about our rental market, the behavioural changes that we see in tenants are they get a roommate, they move to a cheaper suburb, they change property type, or, you know, in the worst case scenario, they move back in with, you know, family members because rents have risen so fast. So I do think there is that interesting interplay. I mean, the other aspect as well is when you think about yields, when we go back to that yield conversation we had at the very beginning,
12: yes,
13: house yields are much lower than unit yields. You know, units are better yielding, more likely to be positively geared as well.
12: Yes. Just finally, Nick, away from renting just for a moment, you know, what do you make of the property market more broadly right now? Like, auction clearance rates are declining, house prices seem to be cooling. So what's your overall assessment of where we're at and the broader property market across Australia?
13: We're certainly in a slowdown, and Sydney and Melbourne are those two markets that are leading that downturn. We've got forecasts of up to 7% decline in house prices in Sydney this financial year and an up to 8% decline in house prices in Melbourne. But I think we've very much got a multi-speed market nationally. Ultimately, all cities are starting to slow down, but some of those mid-tier cities like Brisbane, like Adelaide, like Perth, we've actually still forecasting slower rates of price growth. Mm. But I liken this to a market that was, you know, running at full pelt on the highway, going and slamming the brakes on into a school zone. Yes. You know, these are markets that have been running at in excess of 20% annual increases, and they're going down to single digits. So this is a market really reacting to rate hikes, three rate hikes, low consumer confidence, and ultimately choice rising. But I think even when you look back at those clearance rates, you know, they are weak. They're consistently in the high 40s, low 50s. That is typical of what we would see when you see the market slowing down. So, you know, I think I'm expecting further price falls this year, and I think it's going to take a catalyst to change market dynamics around.
12: And, of course, it is winter and people like to keep their hands in their pockets rather than opening their checkbook or going logging in and paying a deposit. Nicola, thank you so much for your time this evening on Money News.
13: Thank you.
12: That's Dr. Nicola Powell, Chief of Economics and Research for Domain. Coming up, the Bank of Mum and Dad. It's one of the biggest lenders in Australia. I think it's number five. We'll talk about that in a moment with Tony Carbone.
2: 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Got something you want to say? You're in the right place. 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
6: 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It's the same on the Centenary Highway and the Western Freeway. Logan and Ipswich motorways are fine for your east-west trips. Pacific Motorway moving to speed north-south, and it's a good run to either coast on the M1 and Bruce Highway. I'm Jimmy Clark on Brisbane's Traffic Leader, 882 4BC.
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12: Welcome back to Money News. Great to have you with us. Now, the Bank of Mum and Dad is now one of the biggest lenders in the Australian property market. In fact, they are number five, based on my research, after the Big Four, as Australia's biggest lender. And with the family home remaining exempt from capital gains tax, the incentive for parents to help kids get into the property market has never been stronger. But when family financial arrangements go wrong, and they do go wrong, the consequences can be devastating. Loans that were never enforced are treated as gifts in divorce settlements. Siblings fighting over properties for years after one of them dies without a will, and family members discovering that years of sweat and labour have zero value in the court of law. Tony Carbone is the principal of Carbone Lawyers, and he's on the line for us on this Thursday night. Tony, welcome back to the show.
0: Thank you, Scott, and good to be on board.
12: The Bank of Mum and Dad is bigger than ever, but how often do some of these arrangements actually end up in court?
0: Scott, they end up in court quite often because, sadly, more often than not, like you said, where there's allegedly a loan made to the child, and let's say they're married and or they're living with a partner and there's a breakup in the relationship, the parents want their money back, but it doesn't always work out that way. You know, they've got these loan documents, but there's nothing ever done in terms of repayments on that, and it just becomes a major problem because the courts say it's a sham transaction.
12: If parents lend money to a child to buy a home, what do they need to have in place to make sure it's actually treated as a loan and not a gift, particularly if that child later goes through a divorce?
0: Look, sadly, there's a decision of Hahn and Hahn where a family court basically said that if there's a loan agreement in place saying that, you know, the mother and father have lent the child X amount of dollars, unless there's repayments on that loan to show that it is in fact a loan, in those circumstances, if there's a breakdown in the marriage, you'll struggle to, the parents won't get their money back. The court will turn around and say, it's not a loan, it's a gift. And the gift just goes into the pool. And when there's a breakup, the spouse is entitled to a cut in that too.
12: So yeah, I don't like the word gift. Like, I want to know, do they need to draft up a contract?
0: Okay. If mum and dad have given one of the children $200,000, what they should do is get a loan agreement drawn up, get the child and also their partner to sign the loan agreement.
12: Right.
0: To make it watertight, put a mortgage over the property, whether it's first or second, doesn't matter. But then to ensure that it is a true loan agreement at law, you effectively need to get them to make repayments on the loan. If they don't make repayments, then the courts will say it's not a loan.
12: Okay, so what does something like that cost? You know, we go to a lawyer and we want everything to be, you know, nice and neat if we are going to give money, not gift, give money and have a loan contract in place.
0: Oh, look, I don't think it would cost much at all, probably between $2,000 and $3,000, because there'd be some costs that go to the government to register the mortgage. So, no, it wouldn't cost much at all. But the real kicker, where you've got to be careful, is you can have this loan in place or loan agreement and the mortgage, but if they don't make repayments, the court will turn around and say it's not a loan. That's the problem.
12: That's the guarantor's problem. Okay, so cases could still end up in court if they default. But how much money, if you don't, and I want to emphasise this, if you don't at least have a contract with your in-laws or your parents about a loan agreement on a property, how much could it cost in court, you know, later down the track?
0: If you run one of these cases in court and they go for 5 or 6 days, you could be out of pocket anywhere between $70,000 to
12: $100,000. Jeepers,
0: that is. So we're talking significant money, yes.
12: And that's an absolute waste of money by not having some simple ducks in a row. Like, I really feel as though that a lot of Australians don't understand this. tell me this. What about if a parent goes guarantor to a property and that son or daughter has a business and goes broke? What are some of the implications there?
0: It is the worst thing that a parent could do is to go guarantor, because more often than not, you've got a situation where business goes belly up, the child can't afford to pay, and the bank will come after you. They invariably would have a personal guarantee. They might even have a mortgage over your property. Who knows?
12: That's right.
0: But I strongly recommend that people out there do not go guarantor for their children, because over the years, in the years I've been practicing, which is a long time, most of the things that have been disastrous has been when the parents have given guarantees.
12: Well, you and I have known each other a long time. I'm glad you're not showing your age, and nor am I. Let's talk about another issue in contributing labour, time and effort to a family property. If there's no legal value whatsoever, if things go wrong, so, and if the parents happily help out with building work and they don't automatically get value in equity to their kids or their kid-in-law's property, do they?
0: No, absolutely not. What you need to do is if you're incurred expenditure, or if you've made improvements or repairs by doing the labour yourself, you'd want to have something in writing once again, or give them a bill to say, this is what I'm charging you for the work I'm doing and I want it to be paid. You could say it can be delayed or specify a date. But if you don't do it that way, down the track, the courts will turn around and say, effectively, you're not entitled to claim it back. It's almost love and affection, so to speak.
12: And finally, Tony, what's the single most important piece of advice you'd give any family considering a financial arrangement before they hand over a single dollar?
0: Best piece of advice is get some, if you plan on doing any of the things we've just discussed, see a lawyer that knows what they're doing and get everything down in writing.
12: That's exactly
0: it
12: right.
0: Must be in writing. You've got to have a contract. You've got to have a contract, or you've got to have a will, or you've got to have a loan agreement. You've got to have a mortgage. Just make sure that there's a paper trail that you can follow, and that way it avoids the arguments down the track. Because when lawyers get involved and there's none of this paperwork, they'll just absolutely feast on it.
12: Tony Carbone, Principal of Carbone Lawyers, thank you so much for joining me on Money News.
0: Thank you, Scott. Enjoy the rest of the night.
12: It's closing into 7:30 on this Thursday night, and some sad news has just hit our news station for music fans. Bonnie Tyler has just passed away, the singer behind some major hits such as Total Eclipse of the Heart, has passed away at the age of 75. She sold over 100 million albums in her career, and you'll hear more about that across the network throughout the night. Coming up, it was a rough day on the markets. Henry Jennings joins me to wrap up it all. That's next.
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12: Coming into 26 to 8 on this lovely Thursday night, there was a time not so long ago when Qantas was ranked 106th in the world for on-time performance. Now today, can you believe it, they're number one. The Flying Kangaroo has claimed the title of the world's most punctual major airline for June. That's right, punctual. They're on time, landing just over 87% of its 22,670,000 flights on time. It's the best result for Qantas since 2017. And they've made the top three for five of the past 6 months. A remarkable turnaround. I can still remember baggage that I'm still waiting for. But not everything is smooth flying. Qantas is expecting an $800 million hit to its bottom line from higher fuel costs in its second half of the financial year this year and last year. And with full year results due next month, Qantas shares today slightly down to 10,000 problems they may have, but $10.39. Let's wrap up the markets.
26: And now on Money News, the market wrap.
12: The Australian share market fell for a fourth consecutive session today as conflict escalated in the Middle East, with Iran and the US launching fresh attacks. The ASX 200 closed down 22 points or 0.3% to 8,762, with three of the 11 sectors weaker as oil extended a surge as the US struck targets in Iran for a second day. Newmont dropped 1.8%, BHP fell 1.1% to $56.87, Rio Tinto fell by more than 3% to be back below $160 a share. And in other company news, FDC Consolidation is a construction business in New South Wales, and they rocketed 12% to $3.37 after it debuted on the Australian Stock Exchange with an IPO price of $3. That is the biggest IPO listing we've had this year in the Stock Exchange for 2026. Fletcher Building soared 7.6% to $2.99. It upgraded some earnings, which is good news for them. But to unpack this Thursday night on the markets, in this cold and winter moment where people put their hands in their pockets, stockbrokers are away skiing and they're having a good time, whereas we are doing the heavy lifting. Henry Jennings, Senior Investment Analyst and Portfolio Manager at Markets Today, joins me on this Thursday night. You're not at the ski slopes, are you, Henry? You're doing the hard yards.
1: Is there any snow, Scott?
12: There's not much snow yet.
1: I don't think I'm going to spend any Threadbow dollars, $170 a day or whatever it is on a ski pass for to ski in the car park in the mud.
12: When Buller gets going and Hotham and Falls Creek get going down here in Victoria, it's going to be more than 200. Anyway, away from that, Telstra, what's the latest?
1: I'm just reading some reports on the newspapers now about triple O calls and possible tragic consequences of those.
12: Oh, so, no.
1: That's not going to be good. Interestingly, I guess from a market perspective, we kind of now learnt that Telstra's pretty much embedded in so many systems, and the stock actually rose today amazingly. It did fall yesterday, and I have to say, Telstra's not actually a company that I follow very often, but it is kind of one of those defensive stocks, and it is very much, you know, domestically focused. It hasn't got anything really international. It doesn't get affected by the Gulf War or commodity prices. It obviously has a kind of a skew towards the economy in terms of people buying and upgrading and using their mobile phones. But generally, it's kind of one of those defensive stocks. And it was actually up just over 1% today, 1.2%, which kind of feels a bit strange. And I have to say, I looked at the share price, and it's under $5. And the last time I looked at it, because I don't look at it that often, Scott, because it's not that exciting, it was sort of $5.50. So it's come back a fair way. So I think there's a bit of nibbling around in terms of bargain hunting. And, you know, bad news can be sometimes the culmination of things, but it's not a good look. And if that does prove to be the case for Telstra, they'll be in damage control again, and they'll probably go lower.
12: Henry, you and I have been in the industry 30 to 40 years. I certainly have been. If you remember Telstra 2 flat at $7.40, you're talking about it being under $5. Despite its dividends, a shocking investment. Like, you could buy anything. You could put a dartboard on any property in Australia and throw one at any suburb, and you would have made more now than you have out of Telstra shares. It's just been really disappointing. I want to talk about resources, because this is something that you hone in on at Marcus today. They've fallen back. Like, it's only the 9th of July, but market darling last year was Linus, and other resources have fallen back. Tell me about that sector.
1: Well, I guess, you know, resources at the moment, it is very much a function of interest rates, which is a function of inflation, which is a function of the oil price. And realistically, the higher the oil price goes, and it has bounced off the lows, and it probably got too cheap. So the higher it goes, the more that feeds into inflation, the more the Federal Reserve and other central banks around the world have to combat the inflation with higher rates. And of course, higher rates mean that commodities generally tend to go down, especially in the gold sector, because gold, of course, doesn't pay a dividend. So holding gold is not so lucrative. And,
12: yes.
1: And to be honest, Scott, a lot of these stocks have had incredible runs. You know, BHP has had a pretty good run. Rio's had a pretty good run.
12: Yes.
1: And a lot of these gold stocks have had great runs. So what we're seeing is similar to what we're seeing in other markets, is the great rotation. And it's not the hokey pokey. You don't put the left arm in and the right arm out, but you do rotate around and you do spin yourself around. And that's what we're seeing. We are seeing that rotation out of these resource stocks and into stocks like CSL, Cochlear, ResMed, and Wes Farmers, which has had an almighty run from its lows around the sort of $70 level.
12: Yes.
1: So this is a, you know, this is unfortunately, this is part and parcel of the market, is you do get this kind of, I wouldn't say mean reversion, but it is a rotation. We're seeing it in the US as well, out of the Mag 7, which are now called the Lag 7, because they haven't really performed. And, of course, the semiconductors and AI stocks are doing well. But that doesn't necessarily mean the likes of Microsoft are doing very well. They have been a massive underperformer. So rotation is a big thing. It's not just the okey pokey.
12: Well, you talk about hokey pokey and turn yourself around, and a lot of us don't want to see you or I do that live on the radio network. But I can ask the question about NVIDIA. Now, obviously, their chip market is huge. I'm talking about Smith's chips, obviously. We all know them. But
1: yeah,
12: they've put an offer in today to Firmus, which is a Tasmanian business that will IPO later in the year. Tell us a little bit about that.
1: Well, Firmus is a new company. It's I wouldn't say it's a startup, because they have been raising huge dollops of equity along the way in various rounds of funding. It is unlisted, and they're hoping to come to the Australian market, which would be fantastic, I have to say, to get a proper kind of tech company in there. to sort of spread the load from NextDC and Megaport and those sorts of companies involved in AI and data centers. But
12: yes,
1: its valuation, $15.5 billion they're talking the valuation.
12: Wow.
1: NVIDIA is investing around $2 billion US in the company, and the company's buying a lot of stuff from NVIDIA. So we're back to this kind of circular funding that has been criticized in the past by various commentators. So these guys build what they call AI factories, and they are somewhat controversial because Oliver Curtis is one of the founders of this company, and some listeners will remember Oliver did a little bit of a stint in, well, he did a little bit of a stint in the big house, I think, for, I think we'll call it that, for some insider trading some years ago. But this does look as if it's going to be coming along the track in terms of an IPO. And you talked about FDC just recently. You know, that was, I think it was a $400 million IPO, and that's the biggest of the year, which
12: yes,
1: is kind of sad when there's, you know, billions. You know, you got SpaceX, 75, 80 billion US
12: yeah,
1: dollar IPO. And here we are in little old Australia, down under, $400 million is the icing, the cherry on the top of the IPO cake this year. It's a little bit sad, I have to say, Scott.
12: Well, with $2.9 billion, if I put it into Australian currency, going into Firmus before it goes to IPO, that'll be certainly a hot topic here on Money News right across the network. Finally, Henry, DroneShield, it's one of the most traded stocks on the ASX, particularly by day traders. Again, geopolitical uncertainty. What are you saying to your clients about DroneShield?
1: Well, I guess, Scott, to some extent, it's the same as we've always said, is, you know, you've got to show us the money. You've got to show us the contracts. They've had, I would say, somewhat of a checkered past. We had the director sales, which were back in last year, in sort of October, November last year. And then, of course, we've still got the ongoing ASIC investigation into that matter. And the stock has just drifted down. Now, you would think, and in the past, you know, any action in Ukraine that involves even, you know, somebody putting up a drone to take some pictures of their house was enough to get the boys interested in DroneShield. But those days have long gone, and it takes a lot more these days. And I guess there's more competition. EOS is probably in a better place. They are actually showing people the money in terms of contracts, whereas DroneShield, new CEO, and to be honest, we haven't seen much out of him or them or the company for some time. So, you know, it'd be nice to get a contract from them, because otherwise it's going to fade away into, I wouldn't say oblivion, but it's certainly the battery on the drone it needs charging at the moment, that's for sure.
12: Well, I appreciate the charge and, of course, general advice all from Henry. Henry, thank you so much for your time on this Thursday night.
1: Absolute pleasure, Scott, as usual.
12: Henry Jennings, Senior Investment Analyst and Portfolio Manager at Marcus Today. On the Money News team, we've had a text message from Craig. He says, Scott, I own an investment property. I've had it for 30 years. I think it's better to sell it before July 1 next year, being 2027, when the CGT grandfathering ends. A lot of others will do the same. You could be right, but we need to make sure the legislation is passed. Coming up, Campbell Stevens, Business Development Manager at VanEck, on an AI exchange-traded fund. You don't want to miss that. That's next.
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12: Welcome back to Money News on this Thursday night. Great to have your company. ETFs, they're known as exchange-traded funds, and they're big business on the Australian Stock Exchange. In fact, the Australian exchange-traded fund industry surpasses more than $350 billion in funds under management across nearly 460 AS-listed products. The market has experienced record growth recently, and VanEck is a leader in the ETF space. This year, they've launched a number of new ETFs designed to diversify investors' portfolio both here and globally. And their latest offering uses AI to pick the stocks. That's right, AI to pick the stocks that will be included in the ETF. Campbell Stevens is the Business Development Manager at VanEck. Good friend of the show here on Money News, and he's going to walk us through how it all works. Campbell, welcome back to Money News.
28: Thanks so much for having me, Scott. It's good to be here.
12: So firstly, tell us about this artificial intelligence ETF. What are you investing in, and when does it launch?
28: Okay, so what it is, it's the VanEck Dynamic International Equity ETF. So the code will be GOAT, so it stands for Greatest of All Time, and we hope it meets its naming rights.
12: Djokovic.
28: Yeah. Don Bradman even. Yeah. It launches on the 20th of July, so in about 2 Mondays' time. What we've got, there's two types of AI. So there's narrow AI, and that's here now. So that would be your sort of typical chatbot, whether it's ChatGPT, Gemini, or Claude. It could be in medical imaging software, or it could even be, you know, your Spotify or Netflix recommendations. When we think about finance, there's sort of three broad areas that are most commonly used. They're large language models like the co-pilots. They can draft, they can search and summarize. Then there's the predictive machine learning. So they can forecast different prices. And then there's the generative strategy discovery or also generative reinforcement learning. So that basically can invent and validate new strategies from a blank piece of paper. And that's really what we're talking about. So the way that works, you know, consider you've got sort of two scenarios. They're exactly the same. They're a week apart. The generative AI in this case will give you a different outcome in the second scenario because it's learned or adapted from the first scenario. And so you can see how that that's a really powerful, from an investment point of view, because the fund then has the ability to be really flexible and continually optimize. This type of investing was the absolute preserve of ultra high net clients. Like you have to have huge amounts of capital and be willing to pay very large management fees. You know, I can think of a group that's based out of Australia that has the ability to do this, and the minimum investable amount is $1 million. So that's not possible for most people. It's definitely not possible for me, but the exciting part is that's about to change.
12: So basically, what usually would happen is a human, like a stockbroker or a fund manager, who was an expert, would go through and pick individual stocks for a client. And what you are doing with this ETF is using AI to pick those stocks based on your criteria and learning that you put the AI model through. Is that right?
28: Okay. So the way the fund works, we've teamed up with this group. They're called Akros. So they're a South Korean technology firm. They specialize in AI-driven quantitative investing. So quantitative investing is basically a rules-based investing. But the difference is we're harvesting a vast amount of data. I mean, an incredibly large amount of data. It's almost incomprehensible, the amount of data that runs through this system. It will basically invest in a broad index. So there'll be around 1,200 companies in this broad index, this broad benchmark. So it's international equities excluding Australia. Right. And then we filter it. Currently, it would have been done by a human, right? If you were investing in an active manager. With this fund, it is done by artificial intelligence.
12: Wow.
28: Generative AI. So there are currently 10,000 different metrics or tens of thousands of different metrics under this umbrella. So they could look at price to earnings, return on equity, debt to, equity, whatever it is, right? There's tens of thousands of them. And I say currently tens of thousands because the number changes. It's based on a probability metric and basically new signals can be identified and added and outdated signals can be removed. So it is a moving target when I talk about these numbers. So when I talk about flexibility of this fund, it's incredible, basically.
12: I feel as though with VanEck, we've had so many different ETFs this year. We've had space, yeah. We've had defence. Obviously, in your monthly meetings, you come up with these ideas. What's next? The Lego ETF, the New South Wales State of Origin ETF. What are we expecting next from VanEck?
28: Oh, look, we've got some quantum computing ETFs coming to market. We've got, some rare earths, just things like that. So we're always sort of thinking about, access the opportunities. We're also doing semiconductors as well. So we've got the world's largest semiconductor ETF. We're going to bring that to Australia. But it's everything that we think investors want,
12: yes,
28: to get access to, but struggle to get access to. That's, as I said, access the opportunities is our mantra. So that's what we're always thinking about.
12: Campbell, thank you so much for your time on Money News.
28: Thanks so much, Scott.
12: Campbell Stevens, Business Development Manager at VanEck and good friend of the show.
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0: better. It's nil all. Marta Kostyuk will take on Linda Noskova. Kostyuk won their only match, but it was at altitude in Madrid. Australian Storm Hunter and Mark Pullmans are in the mixed doubles final, and Thanasi Kokkinakis is in the men's doubles semis. Craig Gabriel, Wimbledon.
1: The Swans clash with Fremantle is just getting underway in Perth. In the NRLW match underway tonight, the Broncos have a 6-0 lead over the Sharks. Victorious Blues players have arrived home in Sydney after their Origin win over the Maroons in Brisbane. And Aussie sprint sensation Gout Gout has torn his hamstring during a training session in Brisbane. That will put him out of this month's World Athletics Under-20s Championships. You're up to date. That's the latest news and sport.
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1: Mostly clear overnight with light winds getting down to 12 degrees. Tomorrow, possible showers with a top of 21. Looking further ahead, Saturday, mostly sunny, 22. Sunday, possible showers with a top of 23. Monday, sunny with a top of 22, fine and mostly sunny on Tuesday. On Moreton Bay, southeasterly winds turning southerly up to 20 knots and seas around a metre.
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13: Filling in for John Stanley.
14: And welcome along to a Thursday night. It's great for me to be here, not so great for John Stanley. He's feeling a bit cooked today. Hopefully nothing too serious, and he'll be back on the show very, very soon. In the meantime, give us a call, 131873, text via 0460 873873. And apart from John not being here, we'll keep things as close to what you're used to as we possibly can, including the News Hour coming out very soon. And being a Thursday, the News Hour with Terry Barnes. Still the fallout today with the Telstra outage, which impacted so many people. But it doesn't give you a lot of confidence, does it? Does it to hear A, there's been a second outage, and that the Herald is reporting they're now investigating whether the death of a person at a South Australian regional hospital was a result of that particular outage. And they're still in the process of conducting welfare checks on those who couldn't get through to 000. Now, far from the world of politics, but sad to hear, just in the last hour, this story, the passing of Bonnie Tyler at the age of 75. Born in Wales, I know that she hadn't been well for some time, and her family has announced her death on her website, saying the family and team are heartbroken to announce that Bonnie unexpectedly passed away in hospital as a result of the illness she was being treated for. In May, she underwent emergency intestinal surgery and was placed in a coma. And she's gone, but she leaves behind that great musical legacy, particularly from the 70s and 80s. Songs like Lost in France, Total Eclipse of the Heart, and Holding Out for a Hero. Plenty to talk about with Terry Barnes coming out. We'll do that soon, including Angus Taylor finally addressing the success, seriously addressing the success of One Nation on the conservative side of politics, saying a One Nation government would create a world of pain. He said a lot more than that, but we'll talk to Terry about that as well. And we'll also talk about the US-Iranian ceasefire that is no more. But first up, let's head down to Melbourne, where the Indian Prime Minister Narendra Modi is there for a three-day visit, where he has packed an arena of people at Marvel Stadium. There's also that story today of the agreement for Australia and India, the export of uranium agreement. And to tell us more, federal political reporter Nelson Scott's on the line. Good evening, Nelson.
11: Evening. How are you going?
14: I'm going well. I mean, this event in Melbourne, it's Melbourne meets Modi, it's being called. A cultural extravaganza. What can we expect to see this evening?
11: Right, an extravaganza is certainly an understatement. I'm here right now when Narendra Modi is addressing 30,000 members of Melbourne's Indian diaspora, and it's got all the colour you'd expect of events such as this. We've seen cultural dancing, we've seen singing, we've seen chants, and you may hear some of them in the background now. It all really came alive, Warren, when the two leaders came out. Anthony Albanese was, of course, accompanied by Modi, but you know who the star of the show was, and it was Narendra Modi. There were chants, Modi, Modi, Modi. People turn on their phone lights. It's insane here, Warren.
14: So they were expecting 20,000. It seems like they've exceeded that.
11: Yeah, it looks... So we're at Marvel Stadium. I don't know how well you know that. That pitch, there's about 30,000 or so here. A third of the ground is taken up looking exactly at that stage. But it sounds like you're watching an AFL local derby in terms of the amount of noise you're getting here.
14: Well, Indian culture is so colourful, isn't it?
11: Yeah, there is something to that, definitely. Yeah, the costumes are colourful. The dance is loud. It's in your face. It's exciting and it's passionate. And it's on full display here tonight. I don't know if you can hear those chants in the background now, but it's madness.
14: Yeah, well, it's in the backdrop of this announcement of the uranium export agreement. Is there any kind of information you know that we'll learn tonight which may benefit the Australia relationship with India?
11: Not so much new information we expect to receive tonight, but as you say, that's been the headline of the talks which have been undergoing between the Prime Minister and Mr. Modi. Has mostly been around economic issues. We saw earlier today a deal which will see Australian Super invest an additional $500 million into Indian infrastructure and some more Australian delegations heading over there. But the uranium is the headline. This is something that we've been looking to do for some time. Around a decade ago, there was an agreement struck where we were going to start looking to export the uranium we have here to India. But today that, of course, went over the line on the proviso that that uranium will be used for nuclear energy and peaceful means and adhere to international standards. So potentially billions of dollars coming Australia's way as a result of that deal.
14: Which begs the question why we haven't used more uranium ourselves. And that's something we'll probably talk as we go through the night. Look, it's been, this event has been an opportunity for Albanese and Modi to tackle those critical issues. What do you think will come as a result of tonight? Would it just be a celebration of culture? Or there'll be, given the major announcements already happened, will there be something significant as well?
11: Yeah, well, tonight is a celebration primarily of culture, in particular the people-to-people ties, which both leaders have mentioned. We, of course, have a significant Indian population in Australia, particularly when it comes to our education sector. So it's a celebration from the Prime Minister's perspective of
15: what the Indian community does for the Australian economy and the potential for Australians to do well in the Indian economy as well.
14: Okay, great stuff. Thanks for that, Nelson. Much appreciated.
15: No worries. Thank you, Warren.
14: Nelson Scott, federal political reporter there at Marvel Stadium, where we've got tonight that packed-out audience for Indian Prime Minister Narendra Modi. The News Hour coming up in just a moment.
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14: And this is Warren Moore for John Stanley. John, not feeling too well tonight, but hopefully you're getting well very soon, John, and we'll be back on the show. But as I said at the beginning, we're going to keep things as close to normal as you're used to, and that means being on a Thursday evening with our News Hour, the one and only Terry Barnes. G'day, Terry.
23: G'day, Warren, or should I say namaste?
14: Namaste. You probably should, given what's happening in Melbourne tonight, as we just heard.
23: Well, that's right. Well, the 3AW studio where I am is just down the road from Marvel Stadium, and there's a very Indian flavour in Melbourne tonight, I can tell you. I mean, there's curry everywhere, there's colour, there's everything.
14: Yeah, well, as I was saying before, it's very much a colourful culture, as I was saying to Nelson Scott, you know.
23: Well, it is. It is. But certainly I think you don't often see a political leader like Narendra Modi being welcomed and really feted and idolised like a rock star, I mean, like a Taylor Swift.
14: Yeah.
23: And I think the organisers said that the event sold out quicker than a Taylor Swift concert. So, but certainly, look, I've got two minds about it in a sense. I think it's a great cultural celebration. I think it's great that the Prime Minister of India is here and talking to our government and our leaders.
14: Yeah.
23: But certainly I think that sense of Indianness is great. But it highlights, I think, that when it comes to our migrant you know, Australians who have become Australians here, they still hold their country of origin, their country of origin's culture very dear. But I do worry sometimes that our newer arrivals hold their home politics very dear as well. And that's what I'm sort of seeing with Brenda Mogan.
14: Yeah. I know that Pauline Hanson talks about monoculture, and that's one thing, but where your political allegiances lie, which is exactly what you're talking about, I think that's the most important aspect of it.
23: Well, I think so. And you've got to bear in mind that I think in many ways Narendra Modi is like a Pauline Hanson in terms of being a right-wing populist, but also a right-wing nationalist. I mean, he spent a lot of political time actually erasing symbols of India's past with the British Raj, changing names, changing symbols, doing all that sort of thing, and certainly erasing on the legacy of the other side of politics over there in terms of the Congress Party that's been headed by the Nehru-Gandhi dynasty for pretty well forever. So in that sense, he's not just a leader for Indians, all Indians. He's very much a partisan leader, and when he's here, I guess he's a bit of both.
14: Well, today's been about politics as well, or policy anyway, and we had this important announcement that was made today, or big announcement. The Indian PM on uranium exports to Australia.
0: We have signed an important agreement today on nuclear energy. This will pave the way for uranium supplies from Australia to India and give our clean energy objectives fresh momentum. 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
14: So what do you make of this announcement today, particularly that one on uranium?
23: Look, I think it's great. If India wants to generate 100 gigabytes of new energy based on nuclear energy and therefore Australian uranium, I think that's great. But as you pointed out, I think when you were talking to Nelson before, I mean, why is it that we're flogging uranium to the Indian government and to India when we won't actually use it ourselves to generate nuclear power?
14: It's bizarre, isn't it? It's a contradiction. So we're encouraging the use of energy, nuclear energy, but only if it's over there, we won't use it ourselves and all the benefits that would bring.
23: Look, I think it's crazy, and I think it highlights the absolute contradiction in the way that particularly the left of Australian politics has gone around this for years. And certainly I think it's good that that both sides of right of centre politics, the Liberal National Party and One Nation, are actually prepared to jump on the nuclear cart. But to do that, you've actually got to change the prohibition against nuclear energy in legislation that was ironically brought down by John Howard in 2007. So
14: yeah, that is ironic.
23: But the reality is, while the Greens and the Labor Party have a working majority in the Senate, it's okay to happen. And I just think that is really ostrich-like, head-in-the-sand stuff.
14: See, one of the problems with these sorts of policies that really are beyond, way beyond one term of government is you've got to have that continuity of government, don't you? Of the one leader or at least the one party in for with the will in for quite a while.
23: Well, that's right. And if you go back to Narendra Modi again, I mean, he's been in office over in India since 2014. I mean, I could, you know, comment or criticise some of the things he's done, but the fact is there has been continuity over there. There has been a sense of continuous policy making of economic development under the Modi government, which you can't deny the numbers, has been very, very successful.
14: Our number's 131873. If you'd like to also be part of the news hour, we've got Terry Barnes here tonight. This is Warren Moore for John Stanley. The text line 0460873873. In fact, Margus is, that was Wayne who's texted in, saying Angus Taylor and Anthony Albanese just don't get it and don't get why One Nation's on the rise, because according to Wayne, we're already in a world of pain.
23: Yes, I think we are, and I think we're going to be for some years to come. And certainly I think economists at the moment are forecasting a downturn to be the mother of all downturns in this century, including, I guess, the 2008 global financial crisis. But I think the problem is for both major parties is that they're so locked into the way things are done that it's quite easy for a populist like Pauline Hanson, parties like One Nation, to simply say, well, look, these are the problems. We think they're problems. We're going to do something about them. But they never actually tell you what they're going to do about them. And that, I think, from what I've read of Angus Taylor's speech to the Sydney Institute, is exactly what he was on about. Basically saying that they talk problems but no solutions. We talk solutions.
14: Well, it is almost a bit like spooling out a whole heap of catchphrases, isn't it, without anything underlying, any proper policy and costings or, you know, detail about how you would implement it.
23: That's right. But I think the other thing that Angus Taylor is reported as saying, and I think he's making the speech as we speak, is that if you try and blow everything up, this is where the world of pain comment came from. There will be an eternal world of pain because once you overthrow something, once you have a revolution, and that's effectively what One Nation is promising, you just don't know what's going to happen next. And the other thing that he pointed out is that the Liberal and National parties are in the middle trying to be responsible, particularly with other people's money, whereas the Albanese government is basically big government socialist and One Nation is big government populist. So he's actually trying to position himself, and I think finally, after months, in the middle there. But he's still, I think, playing catch-up because he had a golden opportunity with his budget reply, didn't he, particularly with his promises around getting rid of back bracket creep. But what have we heard about it since? We've heard almost absolutely nothing.
14: Yeah, that is so true. Well, it'll be interesting when we get the full detail of Angus Taylor's speech, because as you say, it's happening tonight. But the details of policy, I guess, what, are we a little bit too far out from an election? Or do you think it is time now to really nut out some hard stuff so people can grasp it and make their decision, or at least try and halt the One Nation rise?
23: Well, that was the point of the budget reply, particularly in promises. But I think they're working hard from what I hear behind the scenes. But I've got a feeling that if they don't actually get on the ground and start running hard and actually putting out some ideas and actually trying to take the terms of the debate, control the agenda, and take that back from Pauline Hanson on the one hand and Anthony Albanese on the other, they're going to have a really tough ride to 2028 and the next election.
14: Yeah. While we're talking about Pauline Hanson, she's been hailed as one of the bravest politicians on the planet by controversial British activist Tommy Robinson after the pair teamed up for a podcast during One Nation's leaders' visit to Britain.
23: Well, that's right. And look, I think Tommy Robinson, yes, I know that he's got the support of Elon Musk, and he was very outspoken in terms of dealing with the British grooming gang issue in terms of foreign-born people.
14: Yeah.
23: But men catching and raping
14: I've actually
23: women.
14: I've got some audio of it. Here we go. Well, that was the plan anyway. Subject to delivery, as I always say. But anyway, yeah, it's really interesting as much as Pauline Hanson, despite all the fuss about Carl Stefanovic and Tommy Robinson or whatever, that she didn't sort of worry at all about that having an impact on her reputation in Australia, trying to court it, really.
23: Well, that's what I was saying, that he's got a reputation that Elon Musk has signed on to because of what he said about those grooming gangs. But I mean, the man's a criminal, a thug. I could use worse expressions, but it's a family show. I think Pauline Hanson, in not only sitting down with him but doing a podcast with him, particularly after the furor around Carl Stefanovic, I just think it's a big lapse of political judgment. But if that's the way that she is wanting to take One Nation, that's a lot of sensible Australians are going to say, oh, wait a minute, I was flirting with you, but no thanks.
14: Yeah. And Pauline Hanson, well, Tommy Robinson, what do you know about him apart from the reaction about the Carl Stefanovic thing?
23: Well, basically, he is a far-right nativist. I won't say white supremacist, but he's certainly very much into certainly race baiting. And he's certainly been involved in criminal activity, including thuggery, but also I think he was jailed for fraud, and he's been jailed several times for contempt of court. He's a popular speaker like Pauline Hanson, but I think he is a very much more nasty proposition than she ever will be. I mean, I actually think that Pauline Hanson is a decent person, and if she lies down with him, she's going to get up with pleas.
14: There we go. We'll take a break. It is the News Hour with Terry Barnes.
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14: 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Now, I guess another one of the biggest stories today, Terry, that we should get to pretty much right now is that the ceasefire is no longer. This is Trump declaring the ceasefire with Iran is finished.
39: We attacked very powerfully last night. The very dangerous people from Iran, they're sick. There's something wrong with them. We said, go and do your funeral stuff. And instead of that, they start shooting rockets at ships yesterday. And so we hit them very hard last night, very hard.
14: You've got to ask Terry, is it ever going to end?
23: Well, let's just say the ceasefire is off today, but tomorrow's another thing, isn't it? I mean, that's been the history of this ceasefire for the 2 months it's been in place or not in place and back in place and so on. But I think Donald Trump actually, his patience is wearing thin. I mean, it doesn't take much to wear it thin, I guess, but certainly the way he described the Iranian regime, and I assume it was the regime when he was talking about those people, not the Iranian people who are actually suffering and being oppressed by the mad mullahs.
14: Yeah.
23: But certainly I think there was something out of that press conference that I think when he was asked why he was calling them scum when a little while ago he was saying he could do business with them, he came back and said, well, I got to know them. And certainly I think that is something that has been playing on his mind. But the other side of it is if the Iranians are not going to play their part and play fair, I don't think the Americans nor the Israelis, for that matter, have much option but to actually continue to make sure that the Iranians' capacity to strike back is as limited as possible. But the one thing that the Americans or the Israelis haven't done, and maybe Benjamin Netanyahu was itching to do it, was to actually strike at the head honchos during the funeral of the late Ayatollah Khamenei.
14: Yeah. Yeah, I guess one of the things in most people's minds, though, is, okay, Trump said it's all going to be over in 3 weeks. And you wonder whether he has the power in any medium term even to force the Iranians into capitulating.
23: No, what he does have the power to do is to degrade their military, but also to really cripple their economy. And certainly, I think they're talking about a 400% rate of inflation in Iran at the moment, and that their exports have dried up. Their cash flow has dried up. That effectively, the country as a whole is doing it hard, not just the Mad Mullah regime, but the whole country. And certainly, there have been reports in the media today where dissident groups and dissident people have been contacting or being contacted by foreign media and actually saying, well, look, please hit them. Please hit them hard. It's the only thing that's going to lead to change here. And that presumably is playing on the president's mind as he's going about this. But his chopping and changing, his inconsistency, I think actually gives the Iranian regime a bit of a break.
14: Well, there is an inconsistency, no doubt about that. One day he's saying we've got it all under control. And then, obviously, he has to end the ceasefire. So,
23: well, that's right. Well, as I said, I mean, tomorrow might be a completely different proposition because there are no doubt you say, well, look, they've listened to reason. We have a deal again, or something like that. But really, I think it's important somehow that this conflict is brought to an end. But it has to be brought to an end in the way that. That regime suffers the consequences, not the Americans, or more to the point, the rest of the world.
14: Yeah. 131873 or 0460 873 873 for the text line, and we'll obviously continue to talk about the harder political news of the day. But let's just throw it aside there for a moment, Terry. Did you hear about Bonnie Tyler passing away? 75.
23: Yes, I did. Just a couple of hours ago, the announcement came out from I think her her website.
14: Yeah.
23: Her family posted it. But she died in a hospital in Portugal where she's being treated for some sort of intestinal disease, and you'd have to assume it's probably intestinal cancer.
14: Mm.
23: But sadly, yes, she's gone. I mean, her heart has been totally eclipsed.
14: It has. I tell you, she's left a legacy with music. I'm not so sure about the Eurovision thing a few years ago. That was a little bit tragic. But
23: Well, anything with the UK and Eurovision is more than a little bit tragic.
14: Yeah, that's true. That's true. But some of those big hits, particularly early on, you know, Total Eclipse of the Heart, as you say, Lost in France, the stuff from the 70s and 80s was so good. And she had that raspy voice, didn't she? It was a bit like her and Rod Stewart should have been married or something. They both had that sort of raspy voice.
23: Well, that's right. Well, Lost in France was, I think, late 70s, and her voice wasn't as raspy then, but she had some issue with the vocal cords, I remember reading somewhere, that actually caused that trademark rasp that you heard in Total Eclipse of the Heart.
14: Yeah. Now, let's talk about the Telstra outage. I've got to say, look, I know this is very serious, and particularly when we're talking about businesses that have suffered, or most seriously about those who couldn't get through on 000. But it does undermine your faith in the actual network and how vulnerable we are to telecommunications generally, doesn't it?
23: Well, it certainly does, and certainly when the trains don't run in Victoria and New South Wales, and they're still not running the country trains in Victoria, when you've got 000 calls that you don't know have gone through, there may or may not have been a related death, so that's not clear.
14: Yeah.
23: But certainly I think that total dependence on IT and communications technology, I just think is scary. I think we got through COVID, when you think about it, in a way that 100 years ago with the great influenza epidemic after World War One, it would have been absolutely crippled our economy and the world as a whole. But because of the internet, because of our connectivity, we've got through it. Now our entire way of doing work is changing, particularly with work from home, and it's now become a political issue, hasn't it? But that absolute dependence on connectivity, on IT, on systems staying in place, I just hope that when they get to the bottom of it, that Telstra can say what it was that caused it, if it wasn't hacking.
14: Yep.
23: But all to the point to show that they really do have some sort of plan B for when this happens in the future.
14: Well, that's
23: right.
14: Yeah.
23: Should be the priority. And look, I think you've got to give full marks, I think, to the CFO, the Chief Finance Officer, for turning up and taking the heat over the last couple of days while his CEO, who it's not her fault, happened to be on holidays in Europe, made her way home, and she's getting home in the first thing in the morning, I think, is reported.
14: Yeah.
23: But I think that's something that Telstra at least has learned from the mistakes that Optus made.
14: Yeah.
23: And I think that's very important because people need to be assured that the people who are providing this essential service, it's as much a utility as electricity or water.
14: It's not a matter of just phoning someone and having a chat. It's much, much more.
23: Well, that's right. I mean, our entire society can break down if, and given that Telstra is the chief telco provider, I think it's absolutely essential that they get it right. But I give them marks for actually fronting up and dealing with the crisis as it happened.
14: But the lack of having a redundancy, in other words, a backup, and I've seen some analysis of this, and no doubt there'll be a lot more to come, about how you can have a system go down and it takes out the whole country virtually. It's not just a local problem.
23: Well, that's right, and that's the point about Telstra, because it is the prime national network. I mean, other telcos buy capacity from it, don't they?
14: They do, yeah.
23: And that's the fact that Telstra is the problem more than Optus, more than Vodafone or any other provider, I think shows
14: Well, they had that legacy as well, of course, going back to telecom and the days before deregulation. I know it's a long time ago now, it's 30-plus years ago, but they still have, I think, the upper hand because of that legacy.
23: Well, they did. I mean, they were the old PMG department when you think about it. I mean, there's still some of those concrete manholes covers around the place.
14: That's
23: which PMG's
14: right, with PMG
23: still on it.
14: And,
23: they actually belong to Telstra. Well, so,
14: I don't want to make light of it in terms of the seriousness to business and life and limb for that matter. But I tell you what, the wake up call for me at a personal level was I am with Telstra, and I wasn't impacted by the Optus problems or whatever. But I made the decision some months ago to take the leap of faith and no longer carry a wallet. So everything is on my phone, my driver's license, my credit cards, the whole kit and caboodle, my loyalty cards more or less, and I don't carry a wallet at all. But after yesterday, I'm going, I don't know.
23: Well, put it this way, I always carry a bit of cash. Not very much these days, but I certainly do, because that's exactly what I learnt from being an Optus customer. When that happened, don't try and do anything online. Don't go to a FPOS terminal and try and use your phone. It's just not going to work. So there's always that possibility, and you can't rule it out. But that's the thing. I think our telcos need to show that they have, like as you say, redundancy plans, plan Bs that can actually kick in as soon as something happens.
14: Well, I had to say, months, I never had a problem at all. I was obviously a lot more vigilant about making sure I had phone charge, but I've gone without a wallet for months. But it didn't really affect me yesterday because I didn't need anything during that period of time. But it certainly raised the flag that, just not having a wallet, purely relying on the mobile network can be a little dangerous.
23: Well, that's right. And maybe some people enjoyed a little break from watching YouTube or Netflix.
14: Tick or Tock or whatever.
23: Or whatever.
14: Or their reels.
23: But certainly I think in terms of the day-to-day importance of our connectivity, it was a real wake-up call, I think more so in many ways than the Optus one.
14: Let's get back to politics in as much as Nigel Farage. Now, this is interesting. We're going through this movement, as we've been talking about for a long time now, of the rise of these ultra-right-wing parties. We're talking about One Nation in Australia. There's also been Nigel Farage in the UK, who, like Pauline Hanson, has been around a very long time. He was around a long time before he even got elected, wasn't he?
23: Well, that's right. He was basically the man, and he said it the other night when he resigned his seat to contest this by-election in Clacton, that he was the man that actually brought Brexit, and he's took full sole credit for that. And certainly he was the one who was agitating for it really since the late 90s in several political parties that he founded, but as a member of the European Parliament for a long time and certainly as a media personality. So he's been around forever in that sense.
14: Yeah. But this is a big move, though, isn't it? So he hasn't been found guilty, my understanding is, of anything, but there's a lot of scrutiny over finances and donations and so forth. A big move to actually say, I'm going to clear the air and get the people to decide what they feel about it. And as you say, he's resigned, but he's still going to stand at the by-election. So he's using it to clear the air.
23: Yes, just quickly with the background, what he's been investigated for by the parliamentary standards people in the UK is that he took a big gift. It was not just any gift, it was just a mere £5 million gift just before the 2024 election. And under their rules, if you take a political-related gift or donation 12 months before, or so before you go into Parliament, that can be subject to scrutiny. But he said that's a personal gift from a British billionaire who's based in Thailand. And he's also got another thing going where one of his henchmen, a fellow, I've forgot his name now, but he's known as Posh George because he comes from an aristocratic
14: background. George Cottrell?
23: Thank you. He's the man. And certainly he's also a convicted fraudster. And he's been providing security services and other things, as well as being a general henchman, for want of a better word, to Nigel Farage. And the bottom line is that if he's found to have breached parliamentary disclosure standards, he can be reported to Parliament and Parliament can vote to send him back to his electorate for what they call a recall petition. So if 10% of the constituents actually sign it, they can have another by-election. So he said, well, look, everybody's out to get me. You know, in for me. They've all got it in for me. The establishment is ganging up on him because he's looking like, certainly the polls are saying, the next Prime Minister of the UK. So he's being subjected to scrutiny, but he doesn't like it very much. So he's pulled this stunt, and it is a stunt, because he said that I'm going to resign and put it to the people of Clacton and let them decide. So it's the people versus the establishment. But the problem is, when you have a by-election, you usually expect the big parties that, in Britain, the Tories, the Labour Party, the Greens Party, even the more right Restore Britain Party, to actually put candidates up, but they haven't. So the most likely opponent the biggest known opponent that he's having in this by-election, which is likely to go ahead in early August, is a fellow called Count Finface, who is a bloke dressed in a space suit with a garbage bin on his head. And he's one of those Screaming Lord Sutch type monster raving candidates that the Poms absolutely love.
14: Yeah, yeah.
23: He's been going around standing against big names for years, like Boris Johnson, like Andy Burnham in the by-election last month up in the north of England. And certainly he has been doing the rounds of the British news shows like Newsnight and GB News and so on. And basically, he actually sounds very, very good. He's very, apparently he's a professional comedian and writer, but he is so funny. I could see him getting more than the 92 votes he got in Makerfield last month. He could actually get, quite a few thousand. If that happens, that would be a major embarrassment to Nigel Farage.
14: Yes. Well, it's a gamble. Everybody's saying so, and it is really, isn't it?
23: Well, I think it's a gamble that's already backfiring because he assumed that the parties would jump in to contest the seat, and they haven't. They've basically dismissed him and treated him as an irrelevance and a showboater. And I think the way that he resigned on Tuesday, if you sat down and watched his statement, I think John Stanley did that on Tuesday night when he was on air. It was a real... It was a real look at me, just ego fest. And I think the Poms don't like that very much. And certainly if he tried that in Australia, he'd be absolutely murdered politically.
14: This is the News Hour. We've got Terry Barnes with us tonight. This is Warren Moore for John Stanley. We'll take a break and more in just a moment.
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14: 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John Stanley not too well tonight. So this is Warren Moore. We've got Terry Barnes, as we always do on a Thursday, for the News Hour. That number again, 131873. Now, John has a good idea when it comes to the reliability or relying so much on a phone, as Terry we've been talking about, because I was saying, oh, look, I've stopped using or carrying a wallet, but am now rethinking, given yesterday. John says, I have an iPhone 12 that accommodates an eSIM and a physical SIM. So I made the choice not long ago to get a SIM from TPG as a backup to Telstra. So that's an idea. You have both. I guess that's going to cost you more, though, isn't it?
23: Well, it certainly would, but at least you're being prepared.
14: You are, because particularly with all the news of the last day or two, I think there's only three main networks. TPG is one of them. And the rest, as you mentioned a little earlier, buy data or capacity off those main three. So there you go. Now, also in the last week or so, we've had Andrew Hastie and all this fuss about monoculture. He has spoken about this issue on 7:30 with Sarah Ferguson. He says the woke right is pushing for monoculturalism and the woke left is pushing for multiculturalism.
11: I think monoculturalism as put out by Pauline Hanson and multiculturalism as, you know, advocated by some people on the left are both loaded political terms. You've got the woke right pushing for monoculturalism. You've got the woke left pushing for multiculturalism. I sit with most sensible mainstream Australians somewhere in the centre. I think there is a third way. I think we're all signed up to the Australian project. I think immigration has happened. That's a reality. It doesn't matter where you're from or what colour your skin is. If you sign up to our shared language, which is English, our shared institutions like Parliament and the rule of law or our judiciary, and if you sign up to our shared symbol, that is the Australian national flag, then you're Australian. It doesn't matter if you have a curry on the weekend or whether you go to mass at a Greek Orthodox church or whether you celebrate the China New Year. If you sign up to those things, you're Australian. And so people who are trying to push us into monoculturalism or multiculturalism for political reasons, I think is unhelpful and it's divisive to our country.
14: Now, that's Andrew Hastie probably handling a lot better than Angus Taylor did that particular issue, because I think he certainly got looked like a deer in the headlights the other week, didn't he?
23: Well, he got it right first time, I think, as well. So didn't take six times to get it actually right. But look, I think what Andrew Hastie just said then is actually what Angus Taylor has been saying, to be fair, since he became leader. But you sign up to the Australian project, you sign up to Australian values, you sign up to Australian, if you like, overarching culture.
14: Yeah.
23: But you're allowed to be who you are, and that includes bringing your cultural traditions with you. It goes back to what I was saying at the top of the hour. I mean, we don't want to bring old country hatreds out here. And certainly I think that is a problem we do have with some ethnic communities and some well, some faiths as well, I guess. And I'm not picking on Islam here, actually. No. I should stress that. Mm. But I think it's important that we also remember that many people flock here from all parts of the world, including places that are well beyond the old white Australian policy.
8: That's right.
23: That because of the fact we are a thriving Western democracy, the fact that we do have the rule of law, the fact that we do have a tolerant, open culture. And I think if you can sign up to those basic values, doesn't matter whether you're black, white, yellow, Calathumpian, whatever.
8: Yep.
23: You're welcome here.
8: Well, I think the whole idea of monoculturalism is a little absurd, in as much as we, in my lifetime, have never been monocultural. I mean, once you started to get Vietnamese refugees, or even the post-World War II immigration that came through, it started to change then, didn't it? To the point where you really couldn't say we were monocultural. We might have had a predominant culture, but we weren't monoculture.
23: Well, that's true, but I think Australia, I grew up in the late 60s and 70s, it's as foreign as any other country around the world now. I mean, Australia has changed so much, and I think this is the problem we have with the multiculturalism debate.
8: Yeah.
23: I think we have to accept and we have to appreciate. And I think we can appreciate, we can celebrate the fact that in many we are one.
8: Yeah.
23: The problem, I think, the risk of full-blooded multiculturalism, as it's practiced by the woke, yes, is that that can end up, instead of being a national tribe, to become a tribe of nations.
8: That's
23: or
8: right.
23: A nation of tribes.
8: You need cohesiveness. That's what you need.
23: Well,
8: social,
23: right,
8: cohesiveness.
23: But again, I think what Andrew Hastie was saying, and Angus Taylor has been saying, is showing how difficult it is for the coalition at the moment to walk the line and find the sweet spot between the Labor Party and the Greens on the left and One Nation on the right.
8: Yeah, that's true. That's something they're very much struggling with, and they need to get on top of, as you said earlier, and come up with, I guess, their own patch.
23: Well, that's right. But I think given time, and I think what we're seeing with the polls and Pauline Hanson, now that she's under greater scrutiny for what she said ever since the press club speech, and what Nigel Farage is finding in the UK is that the traditional parties, particularly the Liberal Party, given time, you know, the fact they've got the best part of 2 years before the next election is due, they've got the opportunity to get it right, but not to panic. And I think there's been far too much panic by the Liberals, you know, talking about preference deals and coalitions and renamings and rebrandings. It's far too premature for that.
8: Yeah, it is indeed. Well, that's our stump for tonight, Terry. Thank you
23: so much
8: for that. We're near the end of the news hour, so you'll be back with John Stanley next week.
23: Thanks, Warren. It's been great to talk to you.
8: Then. Terry Barnes, that is the news hour. This is Warren Moore for John Stanley.
10: 4BC Breakfast.
12: We're talking about maths, and that last night there was a same-sex couple that married. So there were studies in Scandinavia. What they did was look at the combination of female-female couple, male-male couple, or opposite-sex couple.
10: With Dean and Sophie.
12: Lesbian couples have a 2.2 times divorce rate risk than a heterosexual couple. But it was male couples that have the lowest divorce rate.
10: Back Monday.
13: When there's no woman involved, we just head to Brokeback Mountain and we roll out our swags and we just get on with it.
10: On 4BC.
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0: after injuries to Carter Gordon and Ben Donaldson, and Gout Gout has been ruled out of the World Under 20 Championships through injury. That's the latest news and sport.
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0: Mostly clear overnight with light winds getting down to 12 degrees. Tomorrow, possible showers with a top of 21. Looking further ahead, Saturday, mostly sunny, 22. Sunday, possible showers with a top of 23. Monday, sunny with a top of 22. Fine and mostly sunny on Tuesday. On Moreton Bay, southeasterly winds turning southerly up to 20 knots and seas around a metre.
10: Now it's back to Nights with Warren Moore, filling in for John Stanley.
11: And it is great to be here. Hopefully John will be back with you very, very soon. Just a little under the weather today. But as I say, hopefully he'll be back with you next week on the show. 131873 is the number to call. We're keeping things pretty much the way we always do. We'll have the duck here very, very shortly with camping and off-roading. You can text us as well, 0460 873 873. And, of course, it's winter, so you expect it to be a bit cool. I tell you what, those that are braving the cold, though, in Melbourne, what, they've got over 20,000, I think, at Marvel Stadium with this event this evening with the Indian Prime Minister Narendra Modi, and of course Anthony Albanese is there as well. But it's just 8 degrees there right now, so that is a cold night. 131873 is our number.
10: And now on Nights, it's time to duck out there somewhere with the duck. 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
11: We're joined, as always, by the Duck, host of the Camping and Off-Road Show. You can find him online at Facebook and Instagram at Duck4x4, or follow him on YouTube at Oz Off-Road TV. How are you, Duck?
12: Well, I've got to say to you, how good is it? Every now and again, Warren, it's great to be talking to a professional broadcaster. You're a veteran. And I mean, I don't know, what's happened to Stanley tonight? I mean, what, he's got a runny nose or something? Oh, no, crook. I mean, fair dinkum. I mean, it'd be a runny nose or he sneezed the wrong way. I mean, but anyway, but it's great to, mate, it's great to be talking to you. I haven't spoken to you for a while.
13: No,
12: so,
13: it has been a while. It's nothing too serious, I know that, but it's a bit of a mystery to what it is. But he'll be back soon enough.
12: Well, he's a mystery anyway, mate. Not only tonight, but every day. But I've got to say, I've got to say this to you. I mean, how good is it in radio? As you know, it's big business, and the fact that management hasn't lost your number.
13: No,
12: I mean, how good is that?
13: Got the call this morning, so here we are. Yeah,
12: it's good stuff, mate. Well, I've got to say to you, there's a lot going on at the moment in our world with what the stuff that John and I usually speak about, and. And that's what sort of movement there is around the place with people travelling, as you know. I mean, there's been lots of little hiccups along the way with fuel price increases, with Donald's war and all of that stuff. And then obviously the cost of living's had seemed to have had a big effect on people travelling. And then you've got budgets that come out and nobody really knows what's going on, and it seems to change, and everyone's worried about now their super and stuff like that. So it's, but in saying all of that, as it was last year, it was a bit of a late start. There were some people starting to get a little bit worried in some of those tourist hotspots, in particular the outback regions like Queensland, the Northern Territory, Broome in WA. But from what I'm hearing, I think the school holidays have kicked off a bit of a surge, and people are out there. People are up in the Northern Territory, and talking to my mate Waddy up in the Territory today, he tells me that it's pretty full on. It's just a bit like last year where someone decided to hit the switch and everyone headed there.
13: Yep.
12: And because it's a big spot, especially for the people down south to get out of the cold, and you can't really blame them.
13: Well, it's a bit of a commitment though, isn't it?
12: Oh, it's a huge commitment, but it's one of those trips. There are people who do the same trip every year and get up to the Northern Territory, and then usually the grey nomads out of Sydney, but more so Victoria, get out of the cold and get up to that 32-degree days every day. And so they're there, as well as in Broome, talking to young Owen Douglas from the Malcolm Douglas Crocodile Farm up there in Broome, and he's telling me it is full noise up there at the moment, and things are looking good, and hopefully it'll continue, because we want people to travel, you know, and I know it's easy for us to say it, but, you know, when some people are flat out affording to turn the light on these days and everything else costs a bomb just to go to the shops.
13: Yeah.
12: But it is good that, you know, people are travelling, and because these, as we've said here many times, all of these regional towns and outback centres, they rely on the tourism.
13: They
12: rely on it. It was funny, you know, Warren, because when the, not funny, but it was a bit different when you know, the fuel prices went through the roof a little while back once, the Iran thing started up and everything. And actually, you know, there was talk of rationing fuel and people worried about, you know, how much it costs and then what, getting somewhere and running out of fuel. When you get to, you know, you might get to Thargominder and they've got no petrol. Well, you think, well, how do I get home from here?
13: That's right.
12: That confidence has sort of has been, you know, restored somewhat.
13: Yep.
12: And people are travelling, which is good. And because the people in those areas are saying, please come, because there were some people saying, oh, you know, you feel guilty going into a small place and taking their fuel.
13: Early in the piece, I was even worried about going an hour or two. Early in the piece.
12: Oh, absolutely. I mean, it was, you know, absolutely. It was a bit of a worry, you know. But people in the regions are saying, no, we got fuel. Don't worry about, you're not taking our fuel, but we certainly do need you to come in and visit our bowling club and go to the local cafe and stay in the caravan park, so, and go to the pub. So it seems to have been a bit of a late start, but from what I'm hearing, there's plenty of people out there.
13: Now, you say about the Northern Territory. How long since you've been to the Northern Territory?
12: I was there last year. We drove through there. We didn't go do much. We were on our way. We went over into WA from into the Kimberley through that way.
13: Yep.
12: Then the year before that, we were up there filming, and I've got breaking news. Well, it's not really breaking news, but exciting news for me.
13: Yep.
12: We are heading that way again in about 3 weeks' time. It might even be less than that. We're off on the 27th of around 3 weeks.
13: Yep.
12: The 27th we head off, and we're basically going in through South Australia, do the old the Udnadatta track.
13: Yep, yep, yep.
12: And then we'll head up the old Garn railway track to what we, where the railway line used to be.
13: Yeah, yeah.
12: And make our way up to Mount Dare, and then across, and then make our way to Ayers Rock and the Algas, and then Alice Springs. And then from there,
13: yep,
12: we'll, once we, when we're there filming, Warren, but once that's done, we're going to take a bit of downtime for a couple of weeks. We'll still do the radio stuff, but we'll, yep, be up in the top end and get around Darwin and some of those outskirts places around Kakadu and then out to Dundee Beach. So the top end for me, I love it up there.
13: Yep.
12: And it's funny, you know, it's, and a couple of my mates take the mickey out of me about, oh, how many, how do you handle everyone saying to you, where's your favourite place? Well, there it is.
13: Really?
12: I mean, I love the Channel Country. In Queensland. I love North Queensland as well. But for me, the Northern Territory top end is one of those places. And I think it's probably more of a lifestyle thing. I mean, you know me, Woz, and people, the mates I got up there say, mate, if you moved up here, you'd be a local in 30 seconds. It's a bit knockabout. And there's, to me, it's the last frontier. There's no nonsense up there. It's just everybody's, you know, all equals or all territorians. Everybody's got each other back. In fact, it's one of the places, and we've spoken about this on the radio, on our show, and as well as here.
13: Yeah,
12: it's one of the places in Australia where multiculturalism actually works well.
13: It's particularly the top end. It's not new. That's the thing, isn't it? I mean, it's so close to Indonesia and Asia. Mm. Yeah.
12: Yeah, but there are people from everywhere. There's a place up there called Mindle Beach, and anyone listening who's been up there will know what I'm talking about.
13: Mm.
12: Mindle Beach Market's on a Sunday, and it only runs for a certain period of the year. And when you walk into that, it's an amazing setup. And it's on the beach. It's a beautiful spot. You get the big sunset on the beach and all of that. But they have the markets there, and then they've got all the food stalls. So as you walk through, there's a bit of a tip for anyone who hasn't been there. Don't eat that day until you get there. Because you get that waff of the whiff of the all the different foods and different cultures and the cooking and what goes on. It's a really good place, Darwin and the Northern Territory. I love the top end. It's the way of life, as I said. It's a lifestyle. I often refer to it as it's like Australia in the 70s and 80s, and there's not too much nonsense up there, and everybody's got each other's back. It's the real deal. It's the last frontier, and I can't wait to get back up there.
13: Well,
12: to be honest,
13: if you were in the Territory a year ago, you beat me, because I was in the Territory 40 years ago, and it was my first radio job was in the Territory.
12: Really?
13: 8HA Alice Springs, yeah.
12: There you go. Yeah. Did you get up to the top end?
13: No,
12: much?
13: I didn't really. It was mainly just around, well, the Alice. I got to Uluru, Ayers Rock, and a few places, but yeah.
12: What was that like 40 years ago?
13: Well,
12: it would have been pretty raw.
13: I remember it was a big deal when they got their first set of traffic lights. And what else do I remember? I also remember my parents came to visit me, and it was before it was all tar, so part of the old dirt South Road. So yeah, there was a KFC. I remember that.
12: Yeah,
13: as a young bloke, well patronised. And there was a Kmart. That was another big thing while I was there. The Kmart opened, but
12: yeah, there's plenty there now, and it gets a bad rap from time to time, and things do happen there. But as they happen in all sorts of areas.
13: Yeah,
12: I mean,
13: yeah,
12: you've only got to look what happens close around Melbourne and Sydney as well. I mean, but it does cop a bad rap. But let me tell you, Central Australia, when you get out to places like the Alice and you get out to some of them surrounding areas that you can visit,
13: yeah,
12: you really feel more Australian. It's just you're out there in that red centre. It's that real deal Aussie, you know, atmosphere out there. And that's why, you know, that's why it's a big draw card. I think the weather's a big draw card in wintertime. Come summertime, everybody's absconds because of the wet season and the humidity. If you're not built for that, can be a bit of a challenge. But which is why the travel season, which we normally gauge it these days from Mother's Day to Father's Day, as we said, it's been a bit of a late start this year. But traditionally, it's June, July, August. Well, what are we now? The end of the first week in July. So it's not too bad. And over the next, you know, 2.5 months, there'll be plenty of people up there and taking in that beautiful weather and some of that stuff that goes on there. And the thing I love about the Territory, only recently, I think it was last weekend, in fact, they still have Cracker Night.
13: Yeah, right.
12: You know, I mean, remember, and it's called Territory Day.
13: Yep, yeah.
12: And they have Cracker Night, and everyone lines up and buys their crackers and, and just goes off and lights them and lights fires and lights their crackers up and away they go.
13: I used to love cracking. I don't know. Look, if you're under 40, you wouldn't even know what we're talking about, would you? I don't think.
12: I don't think so. I just got barred a long time ago here, but up in the territory, mate, cracker night's still a big deal.
13: Yeah, a lot of fun. It really was. And one of the things I particularly remember too, if you ever get the chance to go visit one of the cattle stations, that's good. I was lucky enough to become friends with some of the people from Bond Springs, which was about an hour or so out of the Alice, and that was another whole experience too.
12: Yeah, it's certainly for me, the cattle stations, and they're big ones too.
13: Oh, huge.
12: Million acres, some of them properties up there. I mean, like It's big business and it's a big deal. And if you can get onto, and now you can camp on a lot of those stations as well, so which is a great thing. And then some of them put on, they'll give you a map and send you off on a lot of those sort of working stations these days, where you can go and do a bit of a tour yourself and drive around and look at how food's produced in the in the real deal.
13: Yep.
12: And I think it's fantastic. Great for kids, and that's why these days you'll see so many younger people. I mean, the grey nomads have been driving this thing for 30 years, but some of the grey nomads aren't as grey anymore, and there's a lot of kids.
13: Oh, they're coming down age, traveling. Usually.
12: Yeah, absolutely. And whether they rent out their house and take off, I've got a mate of mine doing that now. We've taken off for 2 years, but certainly for the kids. They get a real education when they go and travel Australia and places like that and get onto working stations and see the history. That is the beauty of everywhere where you'll go in Australia, is the history lying on the ground. It is absolutely everywhere, whether you're talking about the planes that were, crashed up during World War II up at Bamaga, in Cape York, or the war history in the Northern Territory, and in particular Darwin, is quite unbelievable and very educational. And I think it's very important that kids know what used to go on and how life was once lived in this country, because you get more of a respect for it once you understand that. And there is so much to see and do. One of the big things I loved up there that I went to, Warren, years ago, and I might even try and get back to it, was at the museum, the Cyclone Tracy exhibit.
13: Yeah.
12: Which, and you would remember, I remember at primary school.
13: Yeah, 74.
12: Yeah, 1974. Yeah, absolutely. Came back from Christmas holidays and there were all these new kids with no school uniform on, and they were billeted out from Darwin.
13: Yeah.
12: And it was always something that I couldn't quite get my head around, was very interested in it. But to go to the Cyclone Tracy exhibit up there and look at that, I found that very interesting, and people around my age probably would be the same. I mean, it certainly did flatten the place big time.
13: Well, they've done it tough. When you mentioned the war, so Darwin had numerous Japanese bombings, and that did a lot of damage and took a lot of lives as well, and the cyclone. So they're fairly resilient mob, aren't they?
12: Oh, absolutely. And it's funny, people, and the thing is, when you go up there and you look into that history, which we have done, I think Darwin was bombed. It was bombed for ages, and not just Darwin, even as far east as Townsville, as down as far as Pine Creek, it copped it and copped plenty of it. And the one place I always tell people to go to when they're going up to Darwin is Adelaide River. And it's only about 100K south of Darwin. But when you go there, there's a beautiful road here, like a 303 bar, and there's a Puma Servo, and you can camp out the back of the pub, and there's a pool and all that stuff. But if you go for a walk down the road, there's a war cemetery there. And I've got to tell you, it's one of the most somber places. But the two places that are stand out for me was that cemetery at Adelaide River, because everybody who is buried there, it's from that era and from the Darwin. And the other place was in Albany in Western Australia, which was the National Anzac Centre, where the Anzacs actually left for Gallipoli.
13: Wow.
12: From that very spot, and you just stand there and look at that, and you look down the hill onto the beach, and you picture back what it must have been like. And that includes all the New Zealand soldiers as well.
13: Mm.
12: Everybody, they all
14: left from there.
12: Everybody left from there. And to stand there and just look across the water and to think what it must have been like back all that time ago. In 1915, at the boats that would have been moored off the, out into the harbour there, into the bay there, and, there would have been blokes just camping out on the hills of the grass with a little fire going, and, you know, sleeping in a tent or something as they waited to board what they thought was going to be a huge adventure. Certainly them sorts of places I think are important, and I think it's good that you can go to these places now.
13: Yep.
12: And you can take the kids there as well, and,
13: yeah,
12: and they can get
13: very
12: a real
13: education. Yeah.
12: Absolutely.
13: Yeah, we better take a break, Duck. This is Duck as he is here on Thursday nights with John Stanley. This is Warren Moore for John Stanley.
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13: The Duck with us for a Thursday night of the John Stanley Show. Now, Duck, we're talking about the Northern Territory today, largely we've been talking about the Northern Territory. You've got a bit of a story.
12: Mate, I've got a cracking story here. I've got a mate of mine whose son is named Jack Brady, and he works up in the Territory. Right. Now, he is on, I think, a stock route. Now, he'd heard about this grave that's out there in the middle of nowhere. Now, you're talking, this is Wolf Creek stuff, okay, in the middle of absolutely nowhere. And he'd heard about this grave site out there. And there are graves, we've tripped over graves and unmarked graves and stuff in our travels all over the country, in particular in the high country, all sorts of places. You could imagine back, you know, 100, 200 years ago when someone passed away in the middle of nowhere of Australia, well, they were buried there. So anyway, he'd heard about this. Anyway, so he's driving a road train up a stock route in the middle of nowhere. He pulls up on the side of the road to have a bit of a toilet break, looks across, and he sees what looks to be hand railing. Mm-hmm. And he thought, what is that? So, and he thought, hang on, it could be that grave. So he thought, I'll go for a bit of a walk over to it. Like it wasn't, like probably 50 metres or something off the road or 100 metres off the track. And you're talking a dirt stock route road. And when he walked up, the headstone's there, and the name on the headstone was Jack Brady, his name. Could you imagine what that would be like?
13: Yeah. Eerie.
12: So could you imagine you've tripped over a grave in the middle of nowhere,
13: and it's your name. You've gone,
12: and you walk over and it's got Warren Moore written on it? I mean, I can tell you right now, I would have been running for the hills. I would have just gone. And it was such – so he basically went back, and he actually – when the next time he went past there, he actually pulled up and did some maintenance on it and cleaned it up a bit because it really interested him, obviously. It's 100 years old this year, that actual grave. But I just couldn't believe it. You are in the middle of millions of acres of nothing, and you come across a grave – and the walk up to the headstone that's got your name on it. How would you react to that?
13: Yeah, well, it'd freak you out, no doubt in the world.
12: Well, mate, I'm sure it did him as well. He said that it took him back a bit.
13: Yeah.
12: But anyway, so then he's done a bit of research on the actual person and found out a lot about him. So it's very interesting. But they're the sorts of things that you can trip over when you're out in the middle of nowhere. And I'm talking out there. I know Wolf Creek was a fictional thing. but still, I mean, you would have to be thinking, oh, my God, what are the chances?
13: I tell you what, I'm not going to sit by a campfire with you with these sorts of stories.
12: It's very funny, you know. I remember years ago, and I know we're sort of talking about the Territory tonight, but we were travelling through the middle of the Northern Territory, and we weren't far from what's called a place called Barrow Creek Station, which I guess is sort of not famous for. There was an old telegraph station there or something, but it's where they took Megan Lees. Remember when she was picked up by a truck all those years ago when her partner went missing?
13: Peter Falconer.
12: Yeah, that's right. Yeah, she hid in the bushes or hid in the dark, and then finally got picked up and got taken to this place. Anyway, we were down the road from that. We pull up to camp, and there was a couple of blokes camping. And I've actually told John this story. And you're talking, you know, middle of nowhere, middle of the country, beautiful. You hear the dingoes calling. There's this night sky, something else. It's like artwork, and these two blokes had a fire going in what was like a 20-litre drum. Mm. And I've walked over to them and I said, oh, g'day, boys, what's doing? Which I guess is probably, I don't know, brave or silly or, you know, it doesn't really matter. They were out there like I was. We were, you know, we were travelling. I had my family with me. And these blokes, they were from the Ukraine. And they looked at me and said, we're looking for Wolf Creek. And I said, well, I think you found it. Anyway, and they were just out there camping out, just exploring the territory. So there you go. But anyway,
13: Peter Falconio was it?
12: Yes, that's right. Yeah, and that, you know, the thing is with that, and that was terrible what happened to him, and the whole experience for her is terrible. Yeah. And what the damage that sort of stuff does to our tourism, people think, oh, you know, I'm a bit scared to go out there. Let me tell you, when you do go out into those places, in particular during the day. Mm. You pass somebody at this time of year. You'll pass somebody every 10 minutes. You know, you'll come up behind caravans. You'll come up behind trucks. It's just in both directions of caravans going one way or the other. There's a lot of people out there these days, and you are remote, yeah, sure, but you're not as isolated as you once were, and especially with some of the comms and the gear you got these days as well, with Starlink and the like. You know, you're not so isolated as you once were, but still very interesting. Some of the things that you'll trip over out in that part of the world, mate. I've tripped over plenty. And I just love it. It's just, you know, and I think that's probably the draw card for many people that go out there and to places just like that. Yeah. I've got to tell you about a little spot that I stopped in the other night, which is a bit nothing to do with the Northern Territory, because I'm in Brisbane tonight, and enemy territory for the being a blues man. Yeah.
13: Were you there last night?
12: No, I wasn't at the game. I was with a couple of mates and all Queenslanders, and sat with them, and kept me head down today, I can tell you. I've got a low profile today. But no, what's the footy? But I never found it, but travelling between Sydney and Brisbane with a van on, a lot of people will look for that little stop off halfway. And we got to Nambucca Heads, and I haven't been there. We stayed there with the continuous call team a few years ago, put a function on at the club there, and then we were at the Maxwell Show and all of that. But for anyone travelling with a van on, you get to the BP there, the big service centre, 4 to 5 minutes drive off that is a real old school caravan park. I think it's called Foreshore Caravan Park. And I'm tipping someone listening to us would probably
13: my,
12: have been
13: my
12: there.
13: Parents used to love going to a caravan park at Nambucca Heads. It was, I think, the White Albatross or something.
12: Oh, mate, it's a beautiful part of the world.
13: Well, I've got to take a break there, Duck. We'll be back in just a moment.
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13: And we've got the Duck with us as we do with Thursday nights with John Stanley. This is Warren Moore filling in for John tonight. And this time we look at the weekend gig guide, don't we, Duck, with Wilco.
12: Oh, absolutely. And Wilco is our man. If it's on, he knows where it is, that's for sure.
19: Now on Nights, the Gig Guide.
13: How are you, Wilco?
33: Absolutely fantastic, Warren. And how are you, Duck? How's everything going with you guys tonight?
12: Well, look, we're killing it tonight because it's good to be working with professionals that know what they're doing. I mean, normally the nonsense and that imbecile that we put up with most Thursday nights. But you wouldn't believe it. I found out what's wrong. Apparently he's broken a fingernail. So he's not on tonight. That's what's happened. I mean, there's been a drama. He's broken a fingernail, and
13: I'm
12: he's just
13: so keeping out of this.
12: he's broken a fingernail, Wilco. And I mean, but how good is it? I mean, you've played with some of the biggest names in the world musically, but let me tell you, you're working with radio royalty tonight, mate, Warren Moore. Let me tell you, radio royalty, mate.
13: Radio recognition.
33: I got to say, it only took you a millisecond to rip it into John.
13: No, it's not the first. It's not the first time, Wilco. That's how we started the whole thing.
33: I've got to get the podcast so I can have a listen.
12: You know the rules, Wilco. He Yeah, but I mean, he's not a team player. The bloke, seriously, he's not solid. He's a, mate, at the end of the day, he's a lightweight. You know what I mean? And he just, it gets a bit tough. He goes running.
13: I'll tell you what, he's been around a long time.
12: Yeah, I know he has. I'm only joking. Get well, John. Get well. I'm sure that block nose will clear. That block nose will clear itself at some point, and that fingernail will get repaired. There, Wilco. Lots of good gigs on. There's lots of good gigs on at the moment, and that big one that we'll tell people about out of Panthers. That's on in I think September. That big country music gig that's going on there is going to be a cracker. But there's a lot else happening around the place this weekend, isn't there?
33: There sure is. So let me start for our listeners on 2CC. Tomorrow night, Blues and Roots royalty Dom Turner and Jeff Lang are playing at Smith's Alternative. These two guys have been around a long time. They played all the Blues and Roots festivals, and they're going to be in for a treat down there in Canberra. 7 p.m. is doors and tickets via the venue website. Go straight into country royalty as well, to be honest, because Amber Lawrence is playing at the Canberra Irish Club on Saturday night. Now, she's a six-time Golden Guitar winner. She's on the Cowgirl in Me tour. Tickets are via the venue, and there's not very many left, so I jump on the site tonight. 7 p.m. is the doors opening time on that one. We head up the coast for our friends on 4BC. Tomorrow night, Katie Noonan has an album release at the Old Museum in Brisbane. That's a fantastic gig. Her new album's called Alone But All One. She's supported by the great Mark Wilkinson, who is absolutely superb. 7 p.m. is doors on that one. Tickets via the venue website once again. Busby Maroo up in the Aguilar Hotel Motel tomorrow night, out of Brizzy. Now, doors are at 8 p.m. on that one. Tickets via the venue website. And they've got a really interesting name for their new tour. They've had a 20-year anniversary, so they've called it 20 years, 20 gigs. So they're doing 20 gigs over this next amount of weeks, and why not? Because they're a great band, and let's hope there's another 20 years in those guys. They're absolutely fantastic. So last week also, too, Duck, you remember, we did a shout-out for Max Jackson. We celebrated her birthday on the show last week, and she's actually up at Bribie Island on Saturday night. So we want to give her a shout-out for Max Jackson, say happy birthday again. But good luck with your show on Bribie Island. I was just looking at that. Tickets via the venue website, 8 p.m. doors. And there's a fair crowd going already. So, guys, if you're into country music and you love Max, well, that's going to be a great gig for you. For our listeners on 2GB, tomorrow night the great old band Body Jail is playing at the Crowbar in Sydney. 7:30 p.m. doors on that one. That's going to be fun. Huskies at the Manly Pavilion. Gates open at 5 p.m. That's a free show. Get across to Manly to watch Husky. They're a great old band. And then Jeff Lang and Dom Turner have headed up from Canberra, and they'll be at the Heritage Hotel in Bulleye on Saturday night. Now, I saw this and thought, how many times have we mentioned these guys over the years and this particular gig? The Angels are playing on Saturday night at Revesby Workers. Now, every gig guy in the country, yeah, it'll be absolutely jam-packed. They must have played there 100 times over the last 20 years, to be honest. So,
13: I think I saw somewhere this tour's named after one of the most famous songs, isn't it? Am I ever going to see your face again?
33: It sure is. Am I Ever Going to See Your Face Again tour, and it's packing out everywhere. So Saturday night, tickets via the venue. So jump on the venue website, buy your tickets. 8:30 is when the doors open. You're going to see the Angels in full flight. You know, they've changed their lineup a few times over the years, but after Doc unfortunately passed away. But I've got to tell you, they don't miss a beat. They know what they're doing. They're absolutely incredible at their job. And Nick Norton, who fills in for them now, or not filler, he was their fill-in drummer, is actually now the singer. He's absolutely amazing up front. So good on you, Nick. Good on you, guys. The Angels, Am I Ever Going to See Your Face Again? Revesby Workers. And that made everyone's going to feel like it's 1988, really, on that one. So that's going to be a cracker. Now, every Sunday, we mentioned this one too, Doug. We started doing it. The new Church of Rock and Roll in Sydney, the Bridge Hotel, has a session called Overdrive between 4 and 7 on Sundays. This Sunday is going to be a cracker. It's ex-members of Spy vs. Spy, Mental as Anything, The Radiators, Eurogliders. And their special guest this week will be Colin Currie from Richard Clapton's band. Now, they play a whole heap of classic rock, but they also this week are going to, because Colin's in the band, they're going to be playing a whole heap of Aussie rock as well. So that's every Sunday at the Bridge Hotel, 4 to 7 Overdrive, which is going to be a cracker. And then also just a gig on the radar. I saw it while I was watching the State of Origin last night, go the Blues. It came up on my computer screen. The baby animals are just about to be released at the Regent Theatre in Richmond, which is up near Ustark, and that's going to be in September. So I'm going to let everyone know about that next week and talk to the owners, and they're going to do a couple of ticket giveaways. So that's going to be really great as well. So that's it for this week, guys, and thanks for having me on again.
12: Are you playing anywhere this weekend, Wilco?
33: Yes, I'm doing a couple of little gigs. And every time you ask, I never know where they are.
13: I hope you turn up on the day.
12: You want job. Bring back James Glenn Denning. I mean, at least he'd know where he's playing. It'd be easy for him to say nowhere. He can't sing.
33: I got to tell you, man, it's real. I should write down my gigs. Actually, one's at Wiseman's Ferry on Sunday at about lunchtime. And then I got no idea where the other ones are. So I'll steer the car in the right direction, hopefully.
12: You'd be right, mate. You love that Wiseman's Ferry. That's a great little – it's not a bad pub, actually. That'd be a great Sunday arvo there, wouldn't it? The Wiseman's Ferry at the pub there.
33: It really is. It's great. They have such a great – because they have a transient crowd. Everyone comes in from the city or goes out there.
13: Yeah, you go for a bit of a drive.
33: So good. And there's a whole heap of – if you're like me, a little bit of a rev head in my earlier years, you love all the hot rods and the Harleys and stuff that get there. And it's like a grey nomad sort of tradition to head out there. I think it's like a couple of hours from Sydney going those back roads. You can go up through Central Mangrove and all those areas too. And I've got to tell you, it's great. The crowd changes over every hour or so I can play the same songs. No one knows.
12: Yeah, good stuff. Now, we'll go before you go, just quickly, I'm not going to give it to John. Actually, what you did say was he has been doing it for a long time. You'd think he'd know what he was doing by now, wouldn't you? But anyway, we won't go there. He's a good – get well, John. He's probably listening to this. But listen, if you are an act and you've got your own – you want to get yourself a bit of a plug, how do people let you know where they're playing?
33: Yes, actually
13: at the email address he is remembering his own gigs.
33: Wilco at gigpig.events.
13: I think you need to go again, and let's not talk over him.
33: Wilco at gigpig.events, I'm parked on the side of the Great Western Highway, and the trucks are going past me, so I'm a bit distracted, I'm sorry.
12: Excuses. You can see why I've got big shoulders. I've got to carry two people every Thursday night. I've built up my strength, Warren, over the years, I'm going to show you.
33: Absolutely. Well, thanks for carrying me tonight, Duck and Warren. Thank you.
13: Okay, good to have you on as always.
33: Good on you, mate. Good on you, guys. Catch you soon.
13: There we are. That is the Weekend Gig Guide with Wilco, and we've got the Duck here as we do Thursday nights with John Stanley. This is Warren Moore for John Stanley. More in just a moment.
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13: It is Thursday evening with the Duck and I'm filling for John Stanley. This is Warren Moore. Our number's 131 873. 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Well, Duck, you've had a fair bit to do with different locations and different caravan parks. We already talked about some of them earlier today. I tell you what, you also mentioned about getting off the highway. I think that's become more important now that we've got all these bypasses.
12: Oh, look, absolutely. And it's become a lot more popular as well. More and more people want to get off-grid. And even with those Oz Off-Road vans, obviously, everyone, people know we've got an interest in Oz Off-Road. And if anyone listening to us in the South Coast, there's a big show on down there at Illawarra this weekend, the Illawarra Expo there, and the boys will be there. And I think we've got another one in a couple of weeks, which I will be at. Come out and say good day. We'll tell people about it when it's close. I think it's in about 2 weeks. We'll be out there at Clarendon at the Hawkesbury Showground for the big show out there.
13: Oh, I saw that
12: advertised the other day.
13: Yeah,
12: so we'll be there for that. So people can come out and say g'day. But yeah, you're right, Warren. I mean, people want to get off grid, and that's why a lot of the vans these days have, you know, a lot of power options, a lot of solar power, a lot of water storage where you can get out and be self-sufficient and don't necessarily need to plug into a caravan park if you don't want to. If you want to get it bush, and then obviously with the off-road side of things, you can do that, you know, dodgy dirt road, take your time, use a bit of common sense and get yourself into a really good isolated spot and just sit there for a while and relax and take it all in. So there's plenty of people loving to do that. We love to do the dirt road options. People that watch our TV show will see us do that. We always do things like the old Nullarbor. We're soon about to embark on the old Garn railway line. So places that, you know, you can certainly go to yourself. But, yeah, it's very, very popular now.
13: Tell you, the old Garn railway track, as I remember, it's more of a rut than a road.
12: It's just like over the years,
13: when they go to fix it, all they do is dig a bit more out.
12: Yeah, probably. I've never done that one, so I'm looking forward to it. I've never done that track, so looking forward to doing that. And look, I think there's plenty to see and do along the way and lots of good places to just pull up and camp. There's nothing like the freedom of when you're towing a caravan, just pulling up and going, you know what, let's just drive 10 foot off the road here or 10 metres off the road here and stop.
13: Yep, feature that flexibility.
12: And absolutely. And you've got all your power, you've got all your gear, and you can just kick back at all the comforts. But just being out there in the middle of the country is nothing beats it.
13: Tell me about the old Nullarbor. I didn't realise there was an old Nullarbor road.
12: Yeah, absolutely. The old air highway. So it's a dirt track. It's basically single lane each way. If people want to have a look at that, you can go to Nine now and check out Oz Off Road TV. I think it was episode 9 this year.
13: Yeah.
12: And these are appearing. We're dropping these on YouTube at the moment too, but that one's not up yet. But if you go to Nine now and check out Oz Off Road TV episode 9, you'll see Piggy Riddell and me and my young bloke doing the old Nullarbor. And we went out to the old homestead out there. And there's an old graveyard for cars and trucks that never made it across, and rusted out fuel drums and bowsers, and we didn't do the whole thing, but we did a fair chunk of it, and then got ourselves back onto the air highway and came out there at Bunda Cliffs. But it's another great part of the country, all that great, you know, the Great Australian Bight, that region. That's one of the best places I've camped, that and James Price Point north of Broome. I've been very lucky, Warren, to some of the places I've been to. But to do things like the old Nullarbor, and a lot of people have actually said what you just said. They didn't know you could do that. So I didn't know there was.
13: Yeah, I was very aware that sort of the Stuart Highway was replaced at some stage or another, but I didn't know the Nullarbor Road changed route.
12: Yeah, you know, well, the air highway, yeah, well, it was, and it goes back a long, long way, and you can get on, and it's just a dirt track, and it's in pretty good nick, to be honest, and I think it's sort of managed and looked after out there, and you can camp at the old homestead and roadhouse. It's interesting places. You walk into these places, and you walk through the bedrooms and through the house, and you just think, what would it have been like back, you know, all those years ago when it was a sheep station and people were actually living in here?
13: No communications.
12: It's quite interesting. No, nothing. No mobile phones or Starlink those days, mate.
13: No, that's so true.
12: They'll string and pigeons and string and a couple of cans.
13: Oh, we're getting near the end of your hour there. Duck, what are you up to for the next week or so?
12: So we're in Brisbane for some personal reasons this weekend, and then we are heading back, and then we're basically getting prepared for the show at Hawkesbury, and then we are off on our big epic adventure, which will take us eventually through the South Australian outback, and as I say, up the old Garn, up to Uluru, the Olgas, and up to the top end. So looking forward to that. Bit of prep for that one.
13: Yeah, that'd be a great trip. Well, as I said earlier, I haven't been out that way for decades, but it's sort of something. Yeah, there's a saying if you lived in the Alice that if the Todd runs once, you'll come back to visit. If the Todd runs twice, you'll come back to stay. And if the Todd runs three times, you'll never leave. I saw it run once, so I'm coming back to visit.
12: Yep. You'll have to go back, mate. I'm sure they remember you up there, Warren, too, if you were a radio guru.
13: I doubt it. Back
12: in the day.
13: It was a long time ago.
12: You never know. It's amazing, you know, back in the day when even John, I know we made a lot of fun with Stanley, but, you know, I think he was at More Real somewhere on radio.
13: Well, that's what we did back then. Not so much now.
12: It's incredible, isn't it? And it's sad when you go to some of those regional radio stations and they're now boarded up and we're still broadcasting, but coming out of other places, we broadcast on a lot of them.
13: Yep.
12: And we try to keep that regional, local flavour, you know, to keep that alive. That was where a lot of people like yourself and Stanley, John, he did the same thing, worked in those bush stations.
13: Indeed. Well, chat another time, Doug.
12: Yeah, good stuff. Good to have you, Warren. And if you're listening, John, I know you'll be replaying this to me next week, everything I've said tonight, but get well. And I'll talk to you soon, Warren.
13: You will.
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1: Hello, this is Phil O'Neill. 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Let's talk.
0: In the AFL, the Swans have a 53-44 third quarter lead over Fremantle in Perth. In tonight's NRLW, the Broncos beat the Sharks 22-16. Broncos fullback Tamika Upton, who's become the first NRLW player to score 50 career tries, has told Nine it was a tough match.
2: I think our forwards are incredible. Sharks have got an incredible pack, so we knew that coming in, and I think our girls did a really good job.
0: Coach Laurie Daly has had a go at critics of Nathan Cleary after the Blues halfback was named player of the State of Origin series. Daly says he's been baffled by talk that Cleary has never dominated at Origin level. It's women's semi-final night at Wimbledon, and the FIFA World Cup quarterfinals get underway early tomorrow morning. France is taking on Morocco in Boston. Brumbies playmaker Declan Meredith has been named to make his Wallabies debut on Saturday's clash with France. That's news and sport.
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7: Mostly clear overnight with light winds getting down to 12 degrees. Tomorrow, possible showers with the top of 21. Looking further ahead, Saturday, mostly sunny, 22. Sunday, possible showers with a top of 23. Monday, sunny with a top of 22. Fine and mostly sunny on Tuesday. On Moreton Bay, southeasterly winds turning southerly up to 20 knots and seas around a metre.
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9: Filling in for John Stanley.
10: And hopefully John back with you very, very soon. Just a little bit under the weather for tonight. So this is Warren Moore. Our number's 131873. Text is 0460 873 873. And no, John, but we're keeping everything else pretty much the way it normally is with Brain Game just a second away. And Kel Richards for the regular Thursday night words segment coming up as well. Now, we're just talking about for the news with the duck about Krakenite. I said you'd have to be 40 to remember Krakenite. Well, you might have to be a bit older than 40. Coincidentally, this is 40 years since the last Krakenite. It was the last one in 1986. So there you go. And as for the Northern Territory, who are sensible enough to still enjoy these things, Krakenite was only a week or so ago because it's on Territory Day, the day the Territory got independence from South Australia or became a territory, from South Australia in, what was that, late 70s. But anyway, the date it's celebrated on is the 1st of January. We might talk a little bit more about that a little later.
11: Can I volunteer a thought on why they cancelled Krakenite around Australia? Except for the Territory, because of what me and my schoolboy mates used to do. Do you remember the big tuppity buggers?
10: Yes.
11: The answer was you got four of those, you taped them together, twisted the wicks together, lit them, dropped them in the neighbour's letterbox, and it blew the letterbox right off the stump.
10: You know, that's what Wendy's texted in just here. it wasn't Wendy. We've got another one here about that exact thing, even nominating the suburb, which is probably not a sensible. It's probably past the statute of limitations, I imagine, by now.
11: Yes, I don't think we can be charged anymore.
10: Yes. But anyway, one of our texters said the same thing. Right now it is time for...
8: Now it's time for John Stanley's Brain Game. Call now, 131-873.
10: Indeed, it is that time of night. Thanks to our friends at Macell, you could win a Macell prize pack. Aussie-owned and made Macell gourmet stock, more flavour, and a new look pack. Marcel Gourmet Stock, it's quality you can taste. Now, give us a call, 131873. We did have one of our texters say, oh, why aren't you playing some Bonnie Tyler? We will a little later. Because sadly, if you hadn't caught the news, she's passed away at the age of 75 just in the last few hours. It's been announced anyway. But the reason I mentioned that is Bonnie, apart from our text, is Bonnie Tyler is the subject of tonight's Brain Game. The iconic song Holding Out for a Hero was part of an Academy-nominated film. What is the name of the film? Get on the phone, 131873. Here's your thinking music.

0: Rightio, there we go. That's the thinking music, the brain game. Our question is, Bonnie Tyler's iconic song, Holding Out for a Hero, was part of an Academy-nominated film. It didn't actually win. It was a nominated film. What is that film? Our number's 131873. Hello, Naomi.
1: Hello. Hello.
0: How are you?
1: Not very happy. I'm sitting in traffic at the moment on Castle Hill Road.
0: Well, this will either brighten your night or it'll make it even worse. What is the answer?
1: It's Footloose.
0: Oh, it is. What a great soundtrack that was as well, hey? And Kenny Loggins and quite a few hits.
1: Great
0: of it.
1: Soundtrack.
0: Including Bonnie Tyler's. Well, congratulations. That means you'll be receiving a Marcel Gourmet stock, premium stock that's now even more delicious. All ingredients, all premium ingredients for a flavour bomb that lifts every meal and now in a fancy new pack. They're Australian owned and made with even more all natural flavours. The Marcel Gourmet stock, it's quality you can taste. Congratulations, Naomi.
1: Oh, terrific. Thank you.
0: No problem. Now just hang in there so I can make sure that we've got your vital statistics and can get that prize to you. Our number's 131873.
2: Words with Kel Richards.
0: How are you, Kel? I haven't seen you for a while until now.
3: G'day, g'day, g'day. I need to explain to the listener, Warren and I are whole mates from way back and we just keep bumping into each other.
0: It happens so often, doesn't it?
3: It does indeed, yes. I'm doing very well and I've got to say, you're looking exceptionally well.
0: Oh, thank you very much.
3: So, in the pink, as they say.
0: Well, we're here to talk about phrases. What's the origins of that?
3: The colour of your skin when you are flushed and really healthy and doing really well, so...
0: There we go. Now, 131873, you know the drill, Kel's, one of the great regulars that we always gets a great response. So it might even be good if you're getting nice and early to make sure that you get on the program in the next little while. 131873 or that text line 0460 873 873. Do you want to start off with some homework?
3: Do you want to start off with the word of the week?
0: Oh, let's start off with the word of the week. He knows his own segment, see? How clever is that?
3: You can say that to a mate. I couldn't say that to anyone else.
0: Let's start off with the word of the week.
3: The word of the week is otrovert.
0: Right.
3: Now, I think that's the correct pronunciation because it's not yet listed in any of the major dictionaries. I came across that this week and I just found it really interesting. We all know what introverts are and extroverts, but if you're neither an introvert nor an extrovert, what are you? And there are people who in...
0: Normal?
3: Depending on the group of people they're with or the situation they're in, will be a bit introverted. In other situations, extroverted. There's now a word for them. The word is otrovert. It was coined by an American psychiatrist, Rami Kaminsky. Now, so far, he hasn't got it into any dictionaries anywhere, but we did need a word for normal people like us, and we are otroverts.
0: We are otroverts.
3: There you are.
0: I'll try that tomorrow. Now, you've got your newsletter. You can get delivered in an email. Subscribe and go to auswords.com.au. You're absolutely free. And any comments you've got, any questions you've got for Kel regarding our language and words, get on the phone right now, 131873, the text line 0460 873 873.
3: Even if you want to ring up and disagree with me and tell me I'm wrong, that happens.
0: Go.
3: We have some good debates sometimes.
0: Or you can even email us.
3: Yes.
0: I never thought the day would come where email was a little old-fashioned, but kind of is now, isn't it?
3: It does feel old-fashioned now, doesn't it?
0: Yeah, yeah. When people just text. Yeah.
3: Okay, let me ask you an email question.
0: Yep.
3: With the readers on my website, we've recently had a discussion of how you sign off emails. Now, I put cheers at the end or just my name.
0: Yep.
3: They're saying they still use yours faithfully, yours sincerely. What, Warren, is the correct way to close an email?
0: I nearly always say cheers. I'm with you on that, except for... if I'm dealing with people overseas.
3: Oh, okay.
0: Particularly sometimes in my work I deal with Chinese.
3: Yes.
0: Not a lot, but I do a little bit. And they tend to use, using English, all the best or best wishes.
3: Oh, okay. Right.
0: Yes.
3: So they've learned to do that.
0: Yep.
3: And you do that back then, I assume.
0: I do to them because I sort of figure they don't really know what I'm talking about when I say cheers.
3: Yeah, well, cheers is a nice, general, friendly, mean nothing terribly much expression, which you can, and the British use it to say hello and goodbye and do you want a cup of tea?
0: Yeah.
3: So it's that sort of general expression which I think works. There was a columnist recently who... had someone sent her an email and they signed it off, "Delightfully yours." and she thought that was a great idea and she's going to take it up.
0: Yep.
3: But, I mean, who's delighted, the sender or the receiver? I find that quite confusing. How do you end your emails?
0: Yeah. Well, it's like Jerry Seinfeld had this gag about saying "take care."
3: Yes.
0: Like, who's going to tell you take care because I'm not taking care of you?
3: Well, someone has said that to me when I was walking out of the control room one day. They said, "Oh, Michael, take care." I said, "Oh, okay. I was going to live dangerously, but I'll change now."
0: Let's go to the phone lines, 131873. Now, Kel, we've got Gary. He's calling us from Wagga Wagga. What's your question for Kel, Gary?
4: Kel, I'm interested in knowing the origin of the word vehicle.
3: Oh, vehicle. That's an interesting
4: vehicle,
3: one. Yeah. I know what you mean by vehicle, because vehicles could be, I mean, motor vehicles these days, but they could be horse-drawn vehicles or anything.
4: Correct. Yeah.
3: It's one of these words that for which we have to blame William the Conqueror, because there's a whole bunch of words in English which came into English from French, came from a Middle French word which was used for meaning carrying. So it was a French word that meant to carry. And what vehicles do is they carry. They carry people, they carry goods or whatever. Came into English a long, long time ago, first recorded around 1540, 41, somewhere around there. So ever since William the Conqueror and his French-speaking nobles charged over, we've had vehicles.
0: There you go, Gary. That makes a lot of sense in another context as well, because sometimes people will say, so you get to host a radio show, that will be a great vehicle for your opinions, for
3: yes.
0: example.
3: So it carries something, it holds
0: right.
3: something. That's right, yes.
0: Yeah. Okay, Gary, good on you. Thank you for your call, 131-873. We were saying about farewells and welcomes or whatever. It must be a local thing, but when I grew up, we used to say hooray when we were saying goodbye.
3: That's right, and I've heard that, and I had aunts and uncles who used to say that.
0: That's right.
3: And they said hooray when they were leaving the family party and waving goodbye.
0: That's right, and the only reason I realised there was something wrong with it is I was working on radio in South Australia, and I used to say at the end of the program, hooray, and then the program director came to me one day, "Why are you celebrating getting off the air?"
3: The variation on that was hooroo,
0: yes.
3: And the correct way to pronounce that in Australia was without the H. It was always hooroo.
0: There we go. 131873 on the email. Now, this is from a listener, from a bit of homework, I guess you would say. Spitting chips.
3: Now, what happened was this came up a couple of weeks ago, and we know where it comes from. It first appears, it's an Australian coinage. We invented this one. First appears in print in a Perth newspaper called the Sunday Times in 1899. But the question was, what sort of chips are you supposed to be spitting? No one knows, and I contacted a number of linguists I know, and they couldn't tell me. There was no research that would tell you what sort of chips you were spitting. So I turned to the listeners as an expert panel, got lots and lots of replies, some of them quite creative. There was the chap who said it's got to do with the footy. When you're at the footy and you're eating chips and you've got a mouthful of chips and the ref does something stupid and you yell out at him, you are literally spitting chips. But most of the people who sent it in said it's got to do with wood. It must be, if you think about it, if you've got a good sharp saw, what it spits out is fine sawdust. But if it's a bit blunt or some of the teeth are a bit bent, it chews into the wood and spits out chips of wood. And we've now decided pretty much that is the visual image being behind this idea of I'm so angry I'm spitting chips.
0: Okay, there we go. It is Words with Kel Richards. 131873 is the number. We'll take a break. More in just a moment.
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0: And this is Warren Moore filling in for John Stanley, who's not feeling too well today. Hopefully John will be back with us very, very soon. In the meantime, though, something never changes, and that's Kel Richards. And words this time of a Thursday night. 131873 is the phone number. You can text us 0460 873873. Now, Kel, we've got Helen on the Central Coast. Good evening, Helen.
13: Good evening.
3: Good evening.
13: I'm a long-time listener, many, many, many years.
0: Lovely.
3: Helen, you make us feel so young.
13: I am very, very, very old. I would just like to say that my twin sister, my identical twin sister, who recently passed away, sadly, she used the sign-off word, hooroo.
0: Oh.
3: Oh, okay. So she actually put hooroo in writing at the bottom of an email or a letter or a note. I think that's quite nice, isn't it?
0: Yeah.
3: Hooroo is very nice. A lot of people who want to be very Aussie will put g'day at the top instead of hi because they think hi's too American, and it is. G'day's really nice. And then if you complete that by putting at the bottom of the letter hooroo. That's Helen, you've given us a really good idea and I really like it. Thank you for that.
13: And may I just add that on her headstone, she requested at the end of Hutu and everyone the word hooroo.
0: Oh, there you go.
3: Very good. Well done.
0: Good on you, Helen.
3: That's excellent.
0: Yeah, lovely to hear from you. Thank you for your call. 131873. Now, a follow-up to vehicle.
3: Yes.
0: Is how you pronounce it. Now, I have to say, when this came up, I didn't say it, but I directly thought about my dear old deceased dad because he was one of the few people I knew who used to say vehicle.
3: Yep.
0: Like very prominently pronounce the H.
3: Glancing down, I have open in front of me the Oxford English Dictionary's entire database, which is some millions of words, and I just quickly dial down to their pronunciation guide. Their preferred pronunciation is vehicle without the H.
0: Yep.
3: They say with the H as an alternative, but they list them in that order. So the preferred pronunciation is without the H, and calling it vehicle. Mm-hmm. They say you can do that if you want to, but clearly it's not their first choice.
0: Yes, well, I'm with vehicle the way most people pronounce it. Let's face it.
3: Yes,
0: 131873. The text line 0460 873 0800 273. Okay, so blood is thicker than water is one that we had emailed.
3: This is interesting, partly because it's so old. It turns up in German before it turns up in English. Oh. So it's an old German proverb, and it turns up in a German folktale about Reynard the Fox. And it says what it says. It says that, you know, family ties are the closest ties, and then turns up in English in about 1412. So it's in the 12th century, in the 1100s, that it turns up in German. And it's meant that all the way along. The reason it's come up is the listener who sent this in said, I don't think it means family ties are the closest ties. I was told it was something else. Now, there are a lot of myths around with language.
0: Yes, yes.
3: There are two myths to do with this.
0: Right.
3: The first myth says it was originally in the Middle Ages to do with bonding soldiers together on the battlefield. Nothing bonds you together like bathing in the blood of the enemy.
0: Right.
3: But it never meant that. I'm sorry. That's just a myth, just an urban myth. The other one is that it's a short version of a longer expression, which is the blood of the covenant is thicker than the water of the womb. Which is supposed to mean if you have faith in the blood of Jesus, you'll be bonded closer than your family, which might happen, but that's not what the expression originally was and not what it means. So like so many of these other things, you know, the so-called origin of posh and the rest of them, it's just myths. It really means what we always thought it meant in what it appears to mean. It means family ties are the ones that matter.
0: There we go. Now, we can't be talking about emails with or letters with cheers without the obvious happening, and it has. Someone wants to know the meaning of the word cheers.
3: Yeah, that's interesting, isn't it? I've got to say, in modern British English, cheers means almost nothing.
0: Yeah.
3: Originally, it meant a loud shout. So to cheer is to give a loud shout.
0: Yes.
3: And it was the idea behind it was the – it goes back to a much earlier expression, which I think is a Germanic expression. So it goes – and when you trace it back to a Germanic source, you're really tracing it back to Old English, and we can't go back any further than that.
0: Yeah, yeah.
3: But it was to give people hope. It was the kind of shout or yell which was meant to encourage people. So that's how it started, and it got to the point where if someone says, do you want a cup of tea, you say, cheers.
0: Yes, you do. Or on the bottom of an email. Or yes. A letter. Not that many people write those letters anymore. Sort of a bit of a dying art, isn't it?
3: It is. It definitely is.
0: This is Words with Kel Richards, Warren Moore filling in for John Stanley. Hopefully John back with us very, very soon. And that is 131873 or the text line 0460 873 873. Let's move on to dog's breakfast.
3: Yes. Someone said, where does it come from? And it basically is yet another insult to dogs. It's based on the assumption that dogs are really messy eaters. And as soon as they get stuck into their food, it's all over the place. So if you describe a mess as looking like a dog's breakfast, that's what you're saying. And what's interesting linguistically about this, Warren, is we all like dogs.
0: Yes.
3: You like dogs. Yeah. I like dogs. Dogs.
0: Man's best friend, as they say.
3: Man's best friend. But almost all the English expressions about dogs are really negative. A dog's breakfast. A dog with its tail between its legs. Lie down with dogs, get up with fleas. You can't teach old dogs new tricks. Barking dogs won't bite. Throw into the dogs. If you call someone a dog, it's an insult.
0: It is.
3: Or a cur or a bitch, it's an insult. Mm. So these are lovely animals that we think are wonderful. We think they're little human beings with funny furry faces, but everything we say in them in English is rude, which I just think is bizarre.
0: There we go. Words with Kel Richards. Our number's 131873. We'll take a break.
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0: I have words with Kel Richards. This is Warren Moore for John Stanley. 131873. Just before we get back to Kel, some breaking news, because one of the major stories of the last day or so has been Donald Trump, President Trump, declaring that the ceasefire with Iran is over. There's a further development in the Middle East just happening in the last little while, and that's that Jordan's military says it's intercepted 8 Iranian missiles fired at the country, and that Jordan hosts US military personnel at a number of bases. The blasts are also being reported by state media in the port city of Bandar Abbas, which is close to the Strait of Hormuz. So that's just happening, as I said, a breaking story as we speak, and we'll get more information on that, and no doubt we'll be hearing about that as the evening and the morning goes on. 131873. Now, Kel, we've got Sue in Brisbane on the line for you. Sue.
24: Hello.
3: Hello.
24: Hi, how are you? I always, when I do an email, I always put regards. Regards, yeah. Sue Johnson.
3: Yeah, that's it's basically a shorter version of kind regards. So it would have what happened is what goes at the end of a letter has got shorter and shorter over the years. If you go back to Dickensian in London, you would end a letter by saying, "I remain your faithful servant, dear sir," and then you'll put your name. And it just got that got shortened to "yours faithfully," and kind regards got shortened to just regards. So it's this whole process of what we put at the end of letters getting shorter and shorter. I suppose life got busier and we all just got a lot faster.
0: Yeah.
24: Kind regards, should I change it to kind regards when I do an email?
3: I don't think you need to. I think regards makes sense.
0: I think a sign-off's a very personal thing in a way,
3: yeah,
0: isn't it?
3: What, yeah, you work out what you want to do. What regards actually says to people is, I hold you in high esteem. Regard comes from an old French word, regarder, meaning to look at or look behind. Mm. And it means I've looked at you and I hold you in high esteem. That's what you're saying with the word regards. You don't need to change it.
24: Okay, and can I ask you something else? When I do crosswords, I hate the word... and it says bled. I hate bled. I don't like bleeded. I don't know where the bleeded sounds from.
0: Bleeded
24: right,
0: a word?
24: Bled. I don't like bled.
3: No. It is an irregular verb, and bled is the correct past participle.
0: There you go. Oh.
3: Sorry about that.
24: Okay, thank you.
0: Good on you, Sue.
3: Fine.
0: It's interesting why I like cheese in most cases. And you, more than anyone, would be very aware of the difference between spoken English and written English.
3: Yes, yes.
0: I tend to err to what I would say, even though I understand there's a difference.
3: Yes.
0: If I would never say kind regards to somebody verbally, so or vocally, so I don't write it.
3: That's right. And if it, in fact, it's a sign of good writing. If you read something and it sounds like the person's voice talking to you.
0: Yes, yes.
3: There was a writer named C.S. Lewis, who's a very good writer. Mm. He said the test of your writing is to read it out loud. If it sounds good, then it is good. And that's what you're talking about. And yes, that's exactly right.
0: Yeah. Okay, Patrick at Huntley Cove, or Huntley's Cove. Good evening, Patrick.
1: Good evening. Yeah, good evening, Kel. Just the word, the state in America called Arkansas, right? They call it Arkansas.
3: That's right.
1: It's not spelled like Arkansas. It's A-R-K-N-A-S-A-S.
3: Okay, I'll tell you the story. There's a state adjoining it called Kansas, which has got exactly the same spelling. So Kansas is pronounced Kansas, but the one next door, Arkansas, is pronounced Arkansas. They both come from the same Native American word, what we used to call Indian words. We're not allowed to call them Indian anymore. They're Native American these days. But they come from the same Native American word. But the territory, which is now pronounced Kansas, was settled by English speakers. The territory, which is now pronounced Arkansas, was settled by French speakers. And so the French interpreted the indigenous Native American word in a French way, and for them, they thought Arkansas was the correct pronunciation. For the English interpreted the same word as an English speaker would, and they said Kansas. Now, of course, the English were right and the French were wrong, as is always the case. But it's a French version of the same Native American word. Does that make sense?
1: Yeah, it does. Now, another quick one, Kel, very quick. One platypus, two platypi, or platypuses?
3: Okay, I'll tell you the answer. You can't say platypi, that's wrong. That's using a Latin form of pluralizing a word which comes out of Greek. You'd have to say platypodi. That would be, if you were using Greek, that would be the correct plural. But it's a silly plural. You can, if you want to, we make plurals in English by adding an S. You can say platypuses. But it's a bit untidy because of the number of sibilants at the end. My personal recommendation is you treat it like a collective noun, like sheep. So you use the same word, platypus, whether you're talking about one or many. You've got one platypus, you've got 12 platypus. I think you can treat it like sheep as a collective noun. That's my recommendation.
1: But tell they say octopus, octopi, don't they?
3: Yeah,
1: they
3: and they're wrong. And they're wrong. They're wrong.
0: You tell them, Patrick, next time they're wrong.
3: Yeah. No. Send them to me. I'll tell them they're wrong.
0: Good on you, Patrick. Nice to hear you. 1-3-1-8-7-3. This Arkansas and Kansas thing reminded me of something in Australia. We have Wauchope, of course, on the New South Wales mid-north coast. And there's a place, I think it's more a locality, but it's in the Northern Territory.
3: And they pronounce it Wauchope.
0: That's right.
3: Yes. I can't explain that one. I've never found out why. Yeah. But obviously, it was settled with people who spoke slightly differently. Now, the Australian language is generally very consistent around the continent. We don't have the variations you get in the United States or in the United Kingdom. But fairly obviously, there were sufficiently different pronunciations to give us two versions of the same place.
0: There you go. We've got an email here. I'll make that a text. What is the origin of the word gosh, as in, oh my gosh?
3: It's what's called a softened blasphemy. So instead of saying, oh my God, which would be blasphemous and be offensive to a lot of people, I mean, no, people don't care about it these days, let's be honest. Language has just gone down. Mm. But there was a time when people cared about that, and they didn't want to be offensive and didn't want to give offence, so it's a softened blasphemy and becomes, oh my gosh.
0: Well, the language has gone down, as you say, about what is acceptable and what's not. Because back in, 30, 40 years ago, if you got on radio and said bloody or damn, that would be considered offensive.
3: Yeah, it has a lot. And we forget. It's really easy to forget because it's such a vulgar society we live in. We forget how sensitive we once were. Many years ago, I was working on Toowoomba Radio. Yep. And a breast screening clinic came to town. And we sat down in the announcer's room and had a big meeting. Can we say the word breast on the radio?
0: Well, how else do you describe it?
3: But I'll tell you more than that. Go back to the night. I once interviewed Terry Deer, lovely old radio bloke from the golden years of radio, and he told me on a show that he hosted called Leave It to the Girls in the 1950s, he got into trouble because he allowed the word pregnant to go to air.
0: Oh, seriously.
3: So in some ways, we've got rid of unnecessary taboos, but we've probably got rid of too many. And there is sometimes I turn off television programs when I hear the F word about 12 times in the first 2 minutes. I just turn it off.
0: Here we go, 131873. Text 0460 873 873. It is Words with Kel Richards being a Thursday evening. Let's go to a little bit of our emails that we had. When I put my sheet, which I have here. We've got immigrant and migrant. Now, that's an interesting one.
3: Yeah, the bloke who asked me this, very smart bloke, well intelligent, well read. He said, I don't know what the difference is. What's the difference between an immigrant and a migrant? The answer is there's none. Right. They are exact synonyms. Both come from Latin. Migrant comes directly out of Latin and means someone who moves their location, who moves where they live. That then immigrant just adds the Latin prefix im, which means to take action.
0: Yeah.
3: But it doesn't change the meaning of the word. So immigrant and migrant are exactly the same. They are exact synonyms. Never get stressed about it. Say whichever you like.
0: It's interesting. I think people would call somebody who has come to the country, for example, more likely a migrant, maybe?
3: That's right, I think we do.
0: But if you're talking about politics or policy, you're talking about the Department of Immigration.
3: That's right, and you talk about mass immigration.
0: That's right, yes.
3: So if you're turning it into a noun, we tend to use immigration. You're quite right.
0: Yep.
3: So, but that's just a convenience. It's simply a habit of usage. It's not linguistically required.
0: There we go. We'll take a break. 131873 is our number. More in just a moment.
2: 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I mean, no one's actually said that, but I know they're thinking it.
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0: And it's still time to give us a call with Kel Richards in Words. 131873 is that number. 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Texting, we've got a few of those here. 0460 873 873. From the get-go, Where's that come from?
3: From the 1950s, and it started off as Black American slang.
0: Right.
3: So African Americans have their own distinctive slang. It started off in their community, and a huge number of their expressions have been borrowed by the wider community. So they are obviously verbally a bit inventive, and they came up with this one. I think we should say from the start, we don't need to say from the get-go, but it's become common.
0: I must admit I do it. And I know it irritates people. I've had callers even calling and saying, why does he keep saying that? So that can happen, can't it? You know something's not really what people are, not palatable.
3: But it becomes a habit sometimes,
0: right,
3: doesn't it?
0: Yeah, it becomes a habit. Okay, now we've got another one here saying, why do we put the word smith in locksmith?
3: Oh, the word smith used in that sort of context means maker. So a blacksmith is someone who makes with steel. A goldsmith is someone who makes things with gold. A silversmith makes things with silver, and so on. And so a locksmith is someone who's a maker and works with locks. So smith has that, and that origin goes way back to Old English. So it goes back to, it wouldn't have been pronounced like that in Old English, which sounded very Germanic, but it goes back to when English was still a Germanic language and still an inflected language. And when it goes back that far, we can't tell you any more except that it goes back to the beginning of the language and is more than 1,000 years old.
0: We all know that language continues to change.
3: Yes.
0: Always has. Probably always will. Do you think it changes faster now or slower?
3: Oh, faster. There's no doubt about it. And technology's got a lot to do with that. Technology's given us a lot of language, but it also means we are sharing language more frequently than we used to. So, yes, language is now... If you look at the way the language is growing and you look at the way dictionaries are growing, the Oxford English Dictionary recently announced 17 new Australian terms they've just added to the big book. And if you look at the two volumes of the Australian National Dictionary, Australia has contributed overall more than 10,000 expressions to global English. So language invention is going on all the time.
0: There we go, 131873. We've got a one here. Oh, swear like a trooper. It's a text in from Robin.
3: Goes back to the 1600s. Troopers were privates in cavalry units in the army, and they simply had a reputation for being very coarse. So they were supposed to be coarse, rough fellows who used a lot of bad language. At the same time, there was a parallel expression, swear like a sailor, which came from the same concept and the same idea. I think swear like a sailor sort of died out and swear like a trooper hung around long after the troopers hung around.
0: 131873. What about, this is one that you've had on homework, really, boondoggle or boondoggle.
3: Boondoggle. Yeah. Boondoggle is something which is doing nothing. It's a lot of activity that looks really busy, and they apply to the bureaucracy and to public servants and people like that. They're boondoggling. They're looking really busy, but they're not turning anything out. The word seems to go back to the American Old West. So when there were cowboys in between, you know, roundups and things that kept them busy, sitting around the bunkhouse, they made small things out of bits of leather, decorative things, and those small things were called boondoggles. No one knows why. No one knows where the word came from. Someone coined it and called them boondoggles. So making pointless things, engaging in pointless activity, is boondoggling. It's not recorded until 1935. It turns up in an American newspaper. When they report it, they say it goes back to pioneer days. So we're fairly certain it goes back to the bunkhouse and the cowboys in the Old West.
0: It's a bit like whittling wood.
3: That's right. Exactly like that. That's a good parallel.
0: Or painting rocks white.
3: Yeah, all that, if anyone ever did.
0: It was a great phrase for unemployment benefits, wasn't it?
3: Yes.
0: Or work for the Dole. Cove. Bob's written in about cove.
3: Cove is a lovely word because it's a convict word. We still employ quite a lot of convict words, and this is one of them. So it came out here with the convicts in the very early. There was the first dictionary ever written in Australia. Was a dictionary of the flash language, which is what the convicts called the thieves' language that they spoke. The dictionary was put together by a bloke named James Hardy Vox, who was a convict. He came to Australia three times. He kept failing to understand what was getting him deported from England, sent out here. But it's a great little book, the Dictionary of the Flash Language. Cove is in there. It started off being used by convicts to mean the person in charge, and then over time it broadened out just to mean any bloke. So it became a parallel word to the word bloke, for example, a cove.
0: We've, if you just joined us, we were talking earlier about how you sent put the bottom of your email, your greeting at the bottom of your email. We've got one here from Julia. Says, I'm not disagreeing with what Kel just said. Surprised at my own ignorance. The first time I received an email with cheers as a sign-off, I thought it was something people did when they were gathering for a meal or a drink.
3: Yes, but that's the point about cheers. It's an empty sort of expression. You can hold up a glass and say cheers. Yeah. You can say thank you by saying cheers. It's a fairly empty expression, but it's a nice expression. It's a cheerful expression.
0: Now, talking about nice expressions, Julia's text is quite long, so I'm not going to read it all, but she does use this phrase, salutation. So I've started not putting a salutation on my emails. You don't hear that many. Well, we've been just talking, it's a sign-off.
3: You can call it a salutation. It means to salute someone, so it's like it's the act of saluting. So it's a gesture, like a salute, even like a military salute. It's a gesture which acknowledges a person as being polite to a person, so that's called a salutation.
0: There you go. 131873, Texas 0460-873-873. Tamara wants to know this, where does money for jam come from?
3: It means getting money for very little effort or, you know, almost no effort at all. So it's been around for a fair while, and I can't find my notes on it. But there are a number of expressions like that. Where did I put my notes on money for jam? I could give you details and dates if I could find my bit. I bring in all these notes. Yep. Obviously, some of them go.
0: I mean, we know what it means, doesn't it?
3: It means I've got something which requires very little effort to supply and costs me very little, and I get a good return for it, so it's money for jam. From memory, it goes back to the 1920s, and it's one of a number of parallel expressions like that. Money for old rope was another one.
0: All right.
3: So old rope's worth nothing. So it's a very, very easy effort, and I get a good return for it. In the 1920s, a few of them were born, and that's a couple of them.
0: What about upper crust?
3: The upper crust, people come out with this myth that it was to do with the way bread was made in the Middle Ages, where it was made in big ovens, and the bottom of the bread sitting on the hot stone always burnt. So the bottom of the bread always went to the servants and the poor people, and the top part of the bread went to the posh people.
0: The upper crust.
3: And they were the upper crust. Now, it's a lovely story. It's completely untrue. It's total rubbish. Upper crust just means the top. That's all it means. You talk about the crust of the earth, the upper crust of the earth. And over time, the expression upper crust just came to – it did probably come from bread to start with, but it just came to mean the top. So top people were the upper crust. It didn't have anything to do with medieval baking.
0: Okay, there we go. That's answered that question. 131873, text line 0460-873873, or you can email us via 2gb.com. Now, awe and awesome. Michael's got one on that, complaining that awe and awesome is regularly misused these days.
3: And he's right. It is regularly misused. And he actually wants me to correct people. Well, I'm sorry, they don't listen, so I can't correct them. Any sense of awe seems to have departed from our fairly gross society, Warren. Mm. The use of awesome to mean very good is so deeply embedded, we've lost that battle. That's happened. Awe came into English from a Scandinavian source word around the 12th century with the meaning of a feeling of fear mixed with some sort of reverence. That's what awe is. You stand in awe of something, there's this mixture of fear and reverence. Well, we don't have that feeling for anything these days. Awesome originally meant that which provokes those sort of feelings, but fear, dread and reverence are missing from our unthinking 21st century society.
0: I'd have to say the one change in language I absolutely detest is the overuse of the word and misuse of the word like.
3: Oh, isn't it dreadful? Yeah. There's one particularly. Can I refer to one that really irritates me?
0: Yeah, sure.
3: You'll find reporters saying, this applies to all supermarkets like Woolworths and Coles. Now, like means resembling.
0: Yes.
3: So what he's actually saying is this applies to supermarkets resembling Woolworths and Coles, not them, but resembling them. It's a really stupid way to use it.
0: It is, or just putting it on the end of a sentence for no reason. Yeah, like I had a good day, like.
3: That is called Valley Speak. It came from girls in California living in the San Fernando Valley. They started doing it in about the 1880s, and from there it spread around the world. She like went, I don't like your hair anymore, and I said, like, I don't care, like. that's where that misuse of like comes from.
0: Okay, now we're a bit tight on time, but we'll quickly try and squeeze in Chris on the line now. G'day, Chris.
8: Yeah, hi, guys. Kel, do you do anything on English accents? There's a fellow I follow, and he's quite funny. And when he says but, he says but this and but that, and he comes from the Midlands. And can you tell us how we got such different pronunciations for the same word?
3: It happened because populations were static and didn't move around. It goes back to the Middle Ages. If you looked at a dialect map of England, it would be like a patchwork quilt.
0: Yeah.
3: Because people did not move around.
0: No.
3: It's because they were born in a village, they lived all their lives in the village, and the result, and going to the next village might never happen an entire lifetime. And because they were static and didn't move, they developed their own distinctive pronunciations. Didn't happen in Australia because our population has always been highly mobile. Moved by driving cattle or driving sheep or the gold rushes. But we've had a mobile population, so we have far fewer of those regional dialects.
0: There we go. I hope that answers your question. Well, we're out of time. Kel, you'll be back next week?
3: Yeah, it goes quickly, doesn't it?
0: It does. Kel's website, auswords.com.au.
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0: Indeed, John not feeling too well today. So get well, John, and I'm sure he'll be back on the program very, very soon. 131873 is the number. We'll take your calls up.

0: and his Indian counterpart have addressed a lively community event in Victoria. The Melbourne Meets Modi cultural extravaganza attracted 35,000 members of the Indian community to Marvel Stadium. Attendees were treated to traditional music and dance as the crowd repeatedly chanted Narendra Modi's name. MJ, who was in the crowd, says the spectacle reflects the strong bond between Australia and India.
1: It's good to see like two big nations getting along to, quite well, and they've partnered on so many different aspects, and it's good to see the relationship growing.
0: Opposition leader Angus Taylor is defending the actions of one of his MPs during the Telstra outage. Liberal Senator Sarah Henderson has been criticised for test calling 000. Senator Henderson says she made the calls in her capacity as Shadow Communications Minister. Mr Taylor says she did the right thing given previous problems with the system.
2: Sarah Henderson was doing her job, but the Minister wasn't. The Minister wasn't. You know, if the Minister hadn't been absent for 7 hours, Sarah wouldn't have had to do these things.
0: 11 people have been charged after a raid on a safe house in Sydney's west. 5 semi-automatic weapons have been seized from the house in Punchbowl. Commander Jason Box says it's a significant blow to organised crime.
3: We've seen in social media and posts and previous arrests the damage that they can do and the risk they cause to the community. So it's a significant arrest. It's taken away the resources from these organised crime networks to commit these serious offences.
0: SES crews are helping police search for a 30-year-old woman missing from Toowoomba in Queensland. Yana Armstrong was last seen on Tuesday afternoon. Her car was found yesterday. A flight instructor in Argentina has jumped from an aircraft mid-flight, leaving his student pilot to land the plane on her own. The 42-year-old pilot's body has been found. The 22-year-old student landed the plane safely. And 3-time Grammy Award winner Bonnie Tyler has died at 75. The Welsh singer represented Britain at Eurovision and was awarded an MBE for services to music. In finance, $1 buying around 69 US cents.
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0: Fremantle has beaten Sydney 111-73 in their AFL clash in Perth. The Dockers are now 2 games clear on top of the ladder. Brisbane Broncos beat the Sharks 22-16 in the NRLW. Broncos fullback Tamika Upton made history, becoming the first NRLW player to score 50 career tries. Victorious Blues players have arrived home in Sydney after their Origin win over the Maroons in Brisbane. Man of the series Nathan Cleary says it's a highlight of his career.
5: Oh, it's right at the top, being able to represent your state. Something I've always wanted to do as a kid, and to do it, you know, on the biggest stage and get a win like that, it's unbelievable, and really proud to be a New South Wales man today and to be able to get that win.
0: Aussie sprint star Gout Gout has torn his hamstring training in Brisbane, putting him out of next month's World Athletics Under-20s Championships. Fly half Declan Meredith will make his Wallabies debut against France on Saturday after injuries to Carter Gordon and Ben Donaldson. Coach Joe Schmidt admits he wasn't expecting to use Meredith so soon. That's news and sport.
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7: Mostly clear overnight with light winds getting down to 12 degrees. Tomorrow, possible showers with a top of 21. Looking further ahead, Saturday, mostly sunny, 22. Sunday, possible showers with a top of 23. Monday, sunny with a top of 22. Fine and mostly sunny on Tuesday. On Moreton Bay, southeasterly winds turning southerly up to 20 knots and seas around.
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10: And it is great to be here for this Thursday night. Not so great for John Stanley because he's not feeling too well. But John, hope you get better soon and hopefully you'll be back on the show next week. In the meantime, though, I am here for the next hour or so. So give us a call, 131873. You can text us, 0460 873 873. We've had that big event in Melbourne tonight at Marvel Stadium where the Indian Prime Minister Narendra Modi appeared before the masses, so to speak. I think it was about 20,000 people. We did cross to Nelson Scott, our federal political reporter, earlier in the program, and the mood and the flamboyance of the Indian culture and that the Indian community that it converged on that stadium has been absolutely incredible. But it was earlier in the day, I guess, where there's the meat of what we can talk about, and I think where there's some controversy, and that is to do with this deal with India for uranium exports. Now, the reason I think it's a bit of a contradiction is that we've made this agreement under the 2015 Australia-India Nuclear Cooperation Agreement, and the exports have to be for peaceful purposes, which you presume primarily will be for nuclear power. So that means we're condoning nuclear power, and so we should, but we don't do it ourselves, well, at least not en masse, not in any meaningful way that can contribute to the electricity grid and continue to help us with the cost of living crisis and those soaring electricity prices. So I would hope this puts it back on the agenda, but it never stays there long. That's the problem. I don't think there's the political will. The coalition is leaning more towards the idea of nuclear power. I don't think we'll ever get the ALP or the Greens into that court, so therefore it's not going to happen anytime soon. And yet this agreement today has been signed by an ALP Prime Minister. 131873, you can text us on 0460 873 873. And I know it's a weird time of the year to be reminiscing about Cracker Night because that used to be in, was it May? We used to have Cracker Night, I think in May. You have to be over 40 to remember it. And he came up with the duck earlier tonight because he was talking about the Northern Territory and having Cracker Night, which they do still on July 1 each year. It's Territory Day, the day the Territory got independence. It's not a state, but it got independence from South Australia. You might remember Cracker Night, but it's seeing it's 40 years since New South Wales had one. You're going to have to be a certain age. I really think it was a little bit of a shame that it did go. There were some people who did the wrong thing, of course, but it was just a great, great, great fun time. Give us a call. Our number's 131873.

0: Well, here we are. What's in the papers? I have to say we're a little light on this evening. We've only got the three papers thus far. I don't know if they're waiting to finish their deadlines based on what's been happening in Marvel Stadium with the Indian Prime Minister. But let's start with the Australian. And their big story is Modi comes bearing gifts on trade and defence, story written by Ben Packham and Anthony Galloway. Says that Anthony Albanese and Narendra Modi had pledged a major expansion of the nation's defence ties, cleared the way for billions of dollars worth of uranium sales to India, and vowed to fast-track a new free trade agreement and bilateral investment treaty. Meeting the Indian counterpart in Melbourne, the Prime Minister declared the nation to be the top-tier security partners and said Australia would become a trusted supplier of uranium to India under a new peaceful use framework, overturning more than a decade of stalled trade. Australia, this is Anthony Albanese saying, Australia's relationship with India has never been more consequential than it is today, and our partnership has never been stronger. Mr. Modi, on a three-day visit to Australia, received a rock star welcome from Indian Australians at Melbourne's Marvel Stadium on Thursday night. As I said, we crossed to that a little earlier with Nelson Scott. And in a rare move, Mr. Modi started his speech in English, which included an acknowledgement of the traditional owners of the land before praising the Indian diaspora in Australia. So that's their main story, highlighted by a photo in the centre of the page, which is Anthony Albanese and Prime Minister Narendra Modi holding hands and their hands lifted up in the air on stage at Marvel Stadium. Now, commentary on this also in The Australian today from Ben Packham, who, as I said, co-wrote that article, saying Anthony Albanese is going all in on India as Donald Trump upends the rules-based global order and China asserts its military might with alarming regularity. Among a slew of announcements, he and Narendra Modi have pledged to elevate the country's defence ties to level approaching those between Australia and its quasi-ally Japan. Ben continues to write, as top-tier security partners, Australian and Indian forces will undertake more complex exercises, expand naval cooperation and deploy aircraft from each other's territories. That's just part of his commentary on what's happened today in Melbourne. Another story here on the front page of The Australian from James Dowling, headlined, ABC concedes failures but rejects new watchdog. The ABC has admitted making a bad mistake when reporting that 14,000 babies could die from starvation in Gaza, but refused to accept calls for a new independent regulator to ensure it wasn't making its own homework on anti-Semitism. In evidence to the Bondi Royal Commission on Thursday, anti-Semitism envoy Gillian Siegel suggested the ABC and SBS were blind to bias in their own reporting and demanded an independent body be implemented to examine years of coverage on the Middle East conflict and anti-Semitism. Also still with the front page of The Australian, police probe death amid Telstra outage. Police have launched an investigation into the death in regional South Australia that occurred during Telstra's nationwide network outage after more than 600 triple O calls failed as Labor faces accusations it has not heeded the lessons of last year's Optus disaster and prepared for future emergencies. Now, South Australia Police this evening said they were investigating links between the network crash and an elderly person who died in a regional hospital on Wednesday, with Telstra confirming they were working closely with police to support the inquiry. Still sticking with The Australian, front page again on the upper right-hand side from Greg Brown, their political correspondent, chief political correspondent. Hanson offers an eternity of pain. Now, this is about the speech we were talking about earlier tonight that Angus Taylor has made. It's sort of, for the first time, I think he's ever really taken it to One Nation and trying to put forward where the policies of the coalition stand. Now, the story goes that Angus Taylor has warned a One Nation government would create an eternity of pain for Australians and deliver even worse economic outcomes than the Albanese government, likening Pauline Hanson's populist party to the Greens in the fiercest critique since becoming Liberal leader. The opposition leader said One Nation's unfunded policies would increase inflation, sent interest rates 3% higher, cost mortgage holders $20,000 a year, triple the debt, and cause a sovereign debt crisis requiring cuts to pensions and Medicare. In a major speech to the Sydney Institute on Thursday evening, Mr. Taylor warned Australians were becoming poorer under Labor due to bigger government, sluggish productivity, high immigration, support for net zero, and the rollout of a union-endorsed industrial relations agenda. And finally, with the Australian, the MH Asylum Seekers and Abbott Red Lines. This is a story from Paul Kelly that says, Tony Abbott has revealed a series of conflicts he faced as Prime Minister, including with public servants over his efforts to stop the boats, US President Barack Obama after the Russian downing of Flight MH17, and also his proposal to deploy our troops to Ukraine. In an interview for Paul Kelly's book, he says, for my book, The Twilight of Exceptionalism, The Liberal and Conservative Era, 2013 to 2022, Mr. Abbott said his first task facing his government was stopping asylum seekers, but some senior officials were completely defeatist and alarmed that Australia would risk conflicts with Indonesia. So that's the stories, the front page of The Australian today. Well, the Daily Telegraph's not going to take me as long to go through. They've really sort of focused on State of Origin and the aftermath of that. So huge picture of Nathan Cleary with Laurie Daly saying, Clear the Conqueror ain't finishing yet, or finished yet, Return of the Kings. Written by Tyson Jackson, says Nathan Cleary hugged his coach, thanked his girlfriend, and gave rugby league fans a giant glimmer of hope when he returned to Sydney a victorious Origin skipper yesterday. Cleary said he was not too sick of winning yet, and that reigning supreme over the game of rugby league was still what I love to do. Those comments should ease the fears of NRL fans wondering whether Cleary might not follow soccer superstar girlfriend Mary Fowler overseas. And also beaming with pride was Blues coach Laurie Daly, in honour of whom the Daily Telegraph has chosen to rebadge its masthead today. Yes, I didn't notice that, I have to say, but there it is in blue. It's the Daily Telegraph, as in D-A-L-E-Y, is the way that they've spelt the Daily Telegraph for today. Also, ABC News fed Jewish hate Siegel. This is the story I also referred to with The Australian. The ABC's coverage of the war in Gaza lacked balance and exacerbated anti-Jewish sentiment in Australia, the country's special envoy to combat anti-Semitism told a Royal Commission yesterday. On the final day of the latest round of the hearings at the Royal Commission on Anti-Semitism and Social Cohesion, Gillian Siegel reserved particular condemnation for the public broadcaster's reporting on the conflict, saying it disproportionately gave voice to anti-Israel perspective. And the other story on the front page of the Daily Telegraph today is We All Pay for White Elephant REZ, an exclusive from Peter Jenkins. Angry farmers at war with the Binns government over a mega renewable energy project are warning the battle threatens to spill over and impact Sydney households' budgets. In cattle country around the Upper Hunter and New England regions, locals are fuming over plans to run transmission lines on steroids through some of the New South Wales' most productive land. They're talking about more than 300 kilometres of 80-metre-tall transmission towers proposed for a renewable or New England renewable energy zone where wind, solar and battery installations would have generated energy sent via the lines to an existing power station and out across the state. That's the Daily Telegraph, D-A-L-E-Y, Telegraph. And finally, of the papers we've got available this evening is the Financial Review. Their top story is UniSuper to snub Firmus float over a lack of detail. UniSuper, the country's fourth largest pension fund, has cast doubt on the highly anticipated initial public offering of Firmus Technology and claims valuing it at $15.5 billion, warning it would not be investing in the data center developer as too little was known about its underlying business. Also with the Fin Review, PBO warns on budget gloss-ups, a story from Luke Kinsella. The head of the Parliamentary Budget Office has issued a rare public criticism of the approach governments take to producing the budget, saying it creates a bias for optimistic fiscal projections and has the potential to obstruct good policy development. The PBO is an independent budget watchdog that parliamentarians use to cost their policy. And PBO Chief Sam Reinhardt, who normally remains behind the scenes, has also took aim at the simplistic way media organisations divide groups into winners and losers after budget is released. Well, they do, but I guess that's the way to digest to the general public the pros and cons of a budget, isn't it? They've got a story as well, as in the Fin Review, on the uranium export deals, faces tax hitch, apparently. Michael Reid, their foreign affairs correspondent, writes that Australia will need to develop new uranium mines after Prime Minister Anthony Albanese and Indian leader Narendra Modi struck an agreement to boost resource exports, but one has warned the government's changes to capital gains tax will undermine the investment needed to make it happen. Modi declared that Australia's uranium reserves were critical to helping India meet its ambition to build more nuclear plants and energy, and lauded the growing ties between the two countries as he and Albanese signed a raft of agreements to defence cooperation and upgrade trade ties between Canberra and New Delhi. They've also got a version of the story about Angus Taylor this evening and his address where he warns of One Nation's debt bomb, written by Ronald Mitson. Says opposition leader Angus Taylor says One Nation's policies would smash the budget bottom line, forcing interest rates higher by 3%, nearly tripling the nation's $1 trillion debt burden and potentially sparking a sovereign debt crisis. So they're the major stories in the papers today. This is Warren Moore for John Stanley. Our number's 131873.
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0: And this is Warren Moore, filling in for John Stanley, not well tonight. 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Time for our UK report. And Ben Downey joins us, 7 News' Europe correspondent. G'day, Ben. You there, Ben? I don't know if we've got Ben. We did have Ben a little while ago because he's at the NATO summit, or that's why he's been in Turkey, which has all been happening. A lot of focus there on Donald Trump and what he's had to say, which I think has been a fairly large part of the closing sessions of that summit. G'day, Ben.
12: Hello, Warren. How are you?
0: Yeah, I'm good, mate. You're in Ankara, are you?
12: I am, yes. Yes, despite the gremlins in the system, I am here.
0: There we go. Well, we've got it happening now. That's all that really matters. From what I can gather, as we get to the end of this NATO summit, it's been all about Donald Trump, has it?
12: As it always kind of was going to be. I mean, NATO's an alliance, specifically that North Atlantic Treaty Organization. It's America and Canada plus Europe basically being a bulwark against Russia. The old saying, you got to keep the Germans down and keep the Russians out. That's how NATO was founded. And when it comes to Donald Trump, he really is NATO's great at fighting its external adversaries, Russia, the USSR, but internal division is something it is not used to. And so when Donald Trump threatens to pull troops out of Europe, threatens to break up the alliance, it is a matter of pleasing him. Now, somehow the Europeans have managed to turn his opinion. He's come in scathing of the alliance. He's walked away saying it's more united than ever. And really, it couldn't happen at a better time because the U.S. is now in a newly reignited war, it appears, in Iran, launching 2 consecutive nights of strikes, 80 strikes one evening, 90 the second against Iran after Iran broke the terms of that ceasefire agreement in the eyes of the Americans. So Iran has really inadvertently dominated a summit that was supposed to be about Ukraine and Russia, but now is about the war raging in the Middle East.
0: Yeah, that war in the Middle East, though, it looks like it could go as long as the Ukrainian conflict, doesn't it?
12: Oh, well, I mean, it kind of does. I mean, the Ukraine war is in its 5th year now. The difficulty is with this Iranian war is that really it seems we're at this stalemate. The Iranians do not want to relinquish their control over the Strait of Hormuz. Americans don't want them, A, to have a nuclear weapon, B, they want to have trade free-flowing. And there's no sort of tangible way for either of them to extricate themselves other than either the new Iranian regime or Donald Trump to take an ego check and retreat and accept some kind of, you know, terms that would be currently deemed, you know, embarrassing depending on which nation you're in. And, well, that's something that neither nation can countenance. So we're in this limbo middle ground where everyone else is paying the price. Your listeners, oil price jumped 7% in just 24 hours after this conflict resumed. Now it's a matter of, you know, Donald Trump calling on NATO, which is traditionally meant to be about Europe, the North Atlantic, trying to drag them into this Middle Eastern conflict.
0: Yep.
12: It appears he's kind of done that, but it's a real sort of a no man's land at the moment about how we move forward.
0: And he's gone to what's become an old chestnut, and that is Greenland as well.
12: Oh, well, I mean, yeah, the poor Danes. I mean, they put up more money than anyone else. Now, a lot of these Western European nations are only putting up 1%, 2% of their GDP in defence spending. But Danes are spending quite a lot. At the start of the year, they'd actually mined the runways in Greenland, genuinely fearing a US invasion. They've managed to talk them down in January, but straight away again, we find ourselves back in July. Donald Trump's designs on Greenland never seem to escape him. He believes publicly, he says it's so to keep the Arctic safe from Russia and China. Privately, a lot of people believe that Donald Trump and a lot of his sort of friends in Washington amongst his social circles want to have Greenland for those rare earth minerals that are there as well, and perhaps even begin a new country as well. So it's going to be an ongoing thing. Donald Trump has not relinquished any designs. He still firmly wants that island territory.
0: Yeah, I would have thought that once we started talking about the US having a greater military presence there, that would have been enough to appease him, but clearly not.
12: No, I mean, this is the thing. It's a difference between stated public goals a difference between what they actually want. They want territory. Donald Trump, as what has been reported in quite a few books that have been written about this second Trump administration, effectively seized that island, Greenland, that island territory, sees the strategic importance of it, of which it has enormous strategic importance, particularly with melting Arctic ice caps, and wants it for himself. And it kind of is as simple as that. You can say, well, we're going to have this Golden Dome missile system. We're going to install more military units there. We're going to open up a new military port, have more rotations of U.S. naval assets through there. And ultimately, that's window dressing. At the end of the day, it appears Donald Trump, the real estate mogul, wants more real estate.
0: It is. Now, one of the big things to come out of this NATO conference summit was support for Article 5, or renewed support for Article 5. Now, that's effectively the one-in-all-in article, isn't it?
12: Yes, it is. It's something that they are really, really tight on, because what's happening is you have this brinkmanship that's going on. So right now, Russia is testing the waters. Russian drones will fly out of Ukrainian theater. They might land in Latvia. They might land in Lithuania. They might set fire to perhaps an energy or a power station or some other kind of civil infrastructure. And Vladimir Putin is kind of playing the game. How far can we push these European NATO nations? A bit like how, you know, your listeners in Australia might be feeling with China doing the same kind of shenanigans in the Indo-Pacific. Let's fire a nuclear-capable missile in and around the Indo-Pacific, perhaps towards the Solomon Islands, perhaps within range of another Western military base. Both China and Russia, they're trying, how far can we push these things? So when the time comes when they can actually launch a proper attack, we won't see it coming. We'll think it will be another kind of, you know, taunt or feint. So these nations that are undergoing these sort of flirtations with action and military action, they are incredibly desperate for the US in particular, as well as Britain, France, and Germany, to really full-throatedly support them when it comes to military action. That's why they've committed so much money to their militaries. You know, Poland, 5% of their GDP in defense spending, as well as Lithuania, as well as Latvia, whereas like your France, your Germany, your Spain, they're hovering around 2%. They want to make sure they're spending all this money so Donald Trump likes them. So when push comes to shove, he'll come to their rescue.
0: Yeah. Ben, just I know you're there to cover, obviously, NATO, so you probably didn't get to look around much. But Ankara is a place where, you know, we think of Turkey, we tend to think of Istanbul. It's one of those countries where the most prominent city isn't necessarily the capital. What's Ankara like from what you've been able to see?
12: Well, we're a bit of a downtime, Warren, at the moment. So I've actually just gone and visited the tomb of Ataturk, the founder of the Turkish nation, obviously, after the Ottoman Empire fell. This is someone who was a senior military commander in the Gallipoli conflict. And it's quite an amazing, he's a very revered figure here. He started Ankara just like, it was basically, it didn't exist before he was the leader of Turkey.
0: It's a bit like Istanbul. Yes.
12: He started it up. He's now buried there. He's a very much revered figure. But there is, for Australians, whoever might find themselves here, it's quite a moving experience to go. There are some amazing passages written in Turkish, and you'll forgive my poorly paraphrased translation, but he speaks very lovingly about these Australian soldiers that find themselves still buried or undiscovered in sort of around Gallipoli or elsewhere, you know, in these regions. He says, you know, don't worry to the mothers and daughters and children and relatives of these Australian sons who are here. They are now in our bosom. We take care of them. So it's quite a moving experience to come. And it illustrates kind of what a great man he was. He's turned the country into quite a secular country as well, really brought it into the 20th century at a time. Erdogan's brought it back to a kind of, you know, non-secular country.
0: Yeah, because Turkey,
12: quite a large Muslim population here. But,
0: yeah, changing the name.
12: Yeah, exactly. Yep. Exactly. But a remarkable place.
0: Yeah, great, Ben. Thank you as always.
12: Always a pleasure, Warren. Take care.
0: Ben Downey, 7 News Europe correspondent. We'll take a break. Next is time for travel.
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0: great to be here for a Thursday evening. Our number's 131873.
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38: And now, cruising and travel with Richard Davey.
0: Time for an adventure with our regular cruising and travel segment. Richard Davey joins me now. How are you, Richard? More to the point, where are you, Richard?
39: Oh, Warren, where have I been this week? My goodness, so from Singapore to the Maldives and back to Singapore, and it's been quite a week because, look, this is something everybody should do, to go to the wonderful country of the Maldives. And, you know, it's something you can do not only as a holiday from Australia. You know, you might come up through Singapore, you might go through Sri Lanka, or maybe my wonderful friend's country of Malaysia, and or Thailand, but you can also, do the Maldives, as you'd say, on your way to or from Europe. Mm. You know, when things settle down, that's what I've done before, that's what I'll probably do next year. It's a really wonderful place to be. I don't like to do these long-haul things. You know, they can keep their Sydney to London non-stop. I'm not interested. Oh, maybe if you train me in first class.
0: Yeah, that, I was going to say, yeah. Depends on where you're sitting.
39: It's a wonderful... Yeah, exactly. Well, speaking of which, you know, I walked on my Singapore Airlines plane. It's an A350, great aircraft, and I'm walking back to my economy class seat. And what happens here, the reality is, you walk through the business class section and those Singapore Airlines business sections, business seats are enormous, and there's a whole lot of kids in there. You know? it's a bit of a reality check. And so then I sat back in my seat in economy class. Mm-hmm. It's a good one. I get the one where there's nobody in front of you. It's a good secret of the A350. But I noticed there were some bigger seats. There was a premium economy section, which they don't sell.
0: Right.
39: But this is a little tip. If you're flying on Singapore Airlines, you might be on a plane that's got premium economy, but it's they don't sell it. So if you ask at check-in, say, is my plane, you know, got a premium economy that, you know, nobody's paid for that maybe I can get?
0: Mm-hmm.
39: And, maybe you'll luck out because it's appreciably bigger and it's a very good premium economy.
0: There you go. I tell you, the last couple of times I've flown, it is interesting how kids end up in business class. I mean, really?
39: I'll tell you what is. It's not a fluke. It's every time here. And I guess it's part of life. You know, the kids are in the best hotels. I stayed at the St. Regis here in Singapore. You know what? The kids are often very well behaved and they're impeccably dressed.
0: Yep.
39: You know, this is what happens in places like Singapore and Kuala Lumpur and Hong Kong. So it's good. You know, they're not badly behaved. Sometimes the parents are. but you know, it is what it is. Look, yeah. I got to the St. Regis. I got to Mali Airport. And, of course, most resorts will have a waiting lounge, you know, like a business class lounge before you go to a resort. They hand me this video on a palm top from my butler, who's welcoming me before I've even arrived.
0: Oh, your butler.
39: And you get on the... Exactly. And they're fantastic. You don't even have to think for yourself. They do everything for you. You know, they just send you a little message when they're on their way to pick you up for dinner. Mm. And it really doesn't get much better than this. I didn't have the overwater bungalow this time. I had one on the beach, which had its beautiful garden. It's a freestanding house. And I don't really need to be over the water because that's not my world. I don't jump in with... all those wonderful creatures, but a lot of people do, and it's a great thing to do. But yeah, go to the Maldives if you can, and if you can afford it, the St. Regis is a top choice.
0: I tell you what, I would love to go to the Maldives, but or the Maldives. What is it, Maldives or Maldives?
39: Well, this is exactly what John says, and look, I think it's still Maldives, but it doesn't matter.
0: Okay, well,
39: as long as you know where you're going.
0: From Australia, I know there is one option direct, but generally speaking, it's a little bit remote in a way, isn't it? Because you have to either go via Singapore or Sri Lanka, or it can take a long time to get there.
39: I'm a real hopper because tonight, in fact, I'm about to jump on the Qantas flight back to Darwin, and I've chosen to hop through Darwin in both directions. And so if you like me and you don't like being up there for a long time, then it's good. But I think it's a great thing to be able to come through Singapore or Kuala Lumpur. You know, I keep on saying that Kuala Lumpur is pretty cheap now. You know, I stayed at the Shangri-La in Kuala Lumpur for about $200 a night. And it's a classic old hotel. And, you know, it's a really, really good to be able to hop and shop, you know, because there's not a lot of shopping malls in the Maldives. But I tell you what, the duty-free at Mali Airport is one of the last bastions of reasonably priced duty-free. I nearly decided to start smoking again.
0: Well, that's the Maldives or Maldives. Tell us about Singapore, what you've been doing there.
39: Singapore has been great. First day at the St. Regis, you know, another wonderful property. St. Regis have the great tradition of sabrage. Every afternoon, you go down to the lobby and they put the knife through the cork of a bottle of none other than a magnum of Runart champagne, which is a top champagne. Mm. And that happens every day. So if you're an in-house guest, come down and share a glass. I'm now at an amazing hotel called the Artisan. That's Artyzen. Yes, I said Z. Generation Z. It's a wonderful hotel. I reckon the Australians have done the breakfast menu because you can have our national breakfast dish of bacon, avocado and eggs on toast. And, you know, it's a lovely little spot here, a brand new building, a rooftop pool. I've just been in for my afternoon swim before I came to the airport.
0: Tough.
39: So it's a great little place. And Singapore's been great this time. I got to go to Sentosa today. I went to Sentosa years ago when there was a monorail and two resorts and a beach.
0: I went there for Universal Studios. That's where that is, isn't it? I think.
39: That is exactly where it is. And, of course, it's all very Disney now. And I was at the Shangri-La Resort for lunch, the Rasa Sentosa, and you see all these bags destined for the Disney ship that now calls Singapore home. This is the ship that was to be built for the defunct Singapore cruise line, Dream Cruises, who were great, but they went broke during the pandemic because they weren't allowed to put too many people on board, therefore didn't make money. Anyway, the ship got finished off by Disney. And it's a massive ship. It looks like one of the cargo ships. It's so large. One of the car containers, you know. But it's going to be a luxury ship. And, you know, there's thousands and thousands of people on board. And Disney, Singapore's gone completely Disney. But, you know, there is part of the Shangri-La complex is a day resort. You can get a day pass for the resort. Let's say you're in between flights or you've checked out early.
0: Yeah.
39: You can go to Sentosa, get yourself a day pass. They've got all sorts of things like cabanas and restaurants. And my pick, I've got to come back for this because I was too early this morning in there, a go-kart track. And you've got a big, you know, that top gear section where they compare you against, you know, the other drivers
0: and the stars
39: and all of that. Well, here you can
0: compare yourself. Fastest driver in a reasonably priced car, I think they used to call it.
39: Exactly. That's Jeremy Clarkson. Anyway, Here you can compare yourself to none other than Jenson Button, Charles Leclerc, and one of the other drivers. So you can have a real competition against yourself and the pros. And it's here to stay.
0: I still love go-karting. I mean, now I feel it for about a week afterwards, but still, it's a lot of fun.
39: Exactly.
0: It's a lot of fun.
39: Yeah, especially when you go in one of those little tub bucket seats. And
0: that's right.
39: Sort of
0: for a while. Suspension, who needs suspension? What about power adapters? I mean, what's your experience with that, particularly when you've been flipping around like you have Maldives and Singapore and back here in Australia and whatever? Yeah,
39: I don't know about you, but every time I travel, I forget something. I leave something at home and I leave something from on the road. So this time, I left my power adapters at home. I needn't have worried, because I actually have found that everywhere I've stayed, bar one, has had these new universal power adapters. Honestly, I must have missed them the first time around. I reckon they might have been around for a few years, but I never noticed.
0: Yeah.
39: So this time I've enjoyed just being able to plug my Australian things in. And in fact, where I've been until today, the Artisan, was the one hotel that didn't have our plugs. But that was easy. I just made a phone call to reception. They sent up two adapters, and for good measure, they bought me two more the next morning. So problem solved easily here at the Artisan.
0: The worst experience I had with power adapters, I think, was Switzerland. Off memory, Switzerland likes to be neutral. They don't want to have the Euro. They don't want to take sides in things, and they don't. And they want their own power adapter, or power point.
39: Yeah, because here in Singapore, you have the British adapter, you know, the three prong. But it's So. I wouldn't buy shares in a company that makes power adapters anymore.
0: There we go. The Crown Princess, some news on that?
39: Oh, these Aussies and Kiwis that are globetrotting the world, they've passed the hump. You know, they're more than halfway through now. And they're in they're probably as far away from home as they're going to get, because they're in Greenland, Björk country. They were in Reykjavik yesterday, and they're around in Grundarfjord today. And then they'll continue their journey across the North Atlantic. They'll go to northeastern Canada. They're going to go to New York. I'm not sure they're going to see a Yankees match that John would like to see, but I think there's something on in sport there. and then they'll go through the Panama Canal. The long way back home, they're going to go via South America and crossing the Pacific. So we'll keep an eye on them.
0: 115 days.
39: Yeah, unbelievable.
0: What's the longest job done? I think I did 35. I thought that was okay. I don't know if I'd want to do much more.
39: Yeah, I haven't often done 35 in one go, but I used to go to Europe, 6, 7 to 42? Okay, I used to do 6 weeks on a wonderful ship called the Royal Viking Sun. That was three fortnightly cruises. You'd never repeat an itinerary, and so that was 42 nights, and that was about the most I've done in one stretch. But if you add it all up, I'm about 4,000 days. I think I've stopped counting at 4,000 days. But, you know, I don't cruise as much as I used to, but, gee, I've got to do it a couple of times a year. It gets you.
0: It does. I only went on my first one about 16 years ago, but then it's become a very regular thing, I can tell you.
39: Excellent. Yeah. Fantastic.
0: Well, I've got to leave it there, Richard.
39: Maybe we'll sail together one day, mate.
0: Maybe we will. We're out of time. You'll talk to John next week.
39: Good on you, Warren. Thanks again.
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0: Our text line 0460873873. So tonight we've been talking a little bit about Crackernight, which we haven't had in New South Wales for 40 years, but they still have in the Northern Territory. It's how we got on the topic. We're talking to the duck and we're talking about the Northern Territory. And there's been a lot of confusion and I've only just worked out why. Because like a lot of things in Australia, such as public holidays, whatever, there wasn't a uniform Crackernight across the states. So I've got a text here from Melbourne saying it was November 5. I've got another one from Brisbane about Guy Fawkes Night saying it was November 5. And I remember it in May, but actually at the last part of it was in June in New South Wales. It was the Queen's birthday long weekend.
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0: And that pretty much wraps us up for this Thursday evening. It's been Warren Moore filling in for John Stanley. Now, John's been a bit crook, which is why I'm here for tonight. But fingers crossed, he'll be right as rain and back with you when the program returns on Monday. We've had a few texts and requests that we've gone through the night to play some Bonnie Tyler, because sadly we've heard this evening that she's passed away at the age of 75. Some big, big hits there too for Bonnie Tyler. Holding Out for a Hero, Lost in France, and her death announced by her family on her website, saying that Bonnie unexpectedly passed away last night in hospital in Portugal as a result of illness, an illness she was being treated for. Here she is. It's Total Eclipse of the Heart, Bonnie Tyler.

0: Jindalee, Castledine, Griffin, 4BC is Brisbane. BC News.
1: Hello, I'm Jamel Wells. Indian Prime Minister Narendra Modi has received a roaring reception at a community event in Melbourne. Federal politics reporter Nelson Scott.
2: More than 35,000 members of the Indian diaspora have descended upon Marvel Stadium for the

0: Everyone was excited for the moment, and the vibe was amazing.
1: The event follows a day of high-level diplomatic talks, which saw the two nations lock in a uranium export agreement. Nelson Scott at Marvel Stadium, Melbourne.
2: Police in South Australia are looking into a regional hospital death during Telstra's nationwide outage. The telco and police initially advised they had no reports of fatalities linked to the outage. Family members of the person who died have since contacted police. Officers are trying to identify who fired shots at a house in Sydney's west while two children were inside. No one was injured in the attack at Guildford, which police believe was targeted. Acting Superintendent Andrew McKay says they're investigating possible links to organised crime.
3: Shooting at a house, someone would expect that it's likely someone could be injured or killed, and a number of detectives are working to identify those involved.
2: Unions are calling for urgent reform to improve conditions for teachers in Queensland. A Queensland Teachers Union survey has found 57% of respondents experience verbal aggression most days in the classroom. Research from Flinders University shows financial barriers are not the only reason Australian families are having fewer children. Parents report sleep deprivation, stress and a lack of childcare make the prospect of another baby less realistic. Lead author Professor Damien Riggs says it's already having an effect.
4: So we're already currently at below replacement rate, which means we're not giving birth to enough children to replace the number of people who are dying. That will become an issue in decades to come.
2: And Welsh singer Bonnie Tyler has died at 75. Her family says she died in hospital in Portugal where she was being treated for an illness. In finance, the Australian dollar's buying around 69 US cents.
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2: Fremantle has overcome a goalless first half and 25-point deficit to beat Sydney by 38 points in Perth. The final score, 111-73, in front of a crowd of almost 56,000. In the NRLW, the Broncos beat the Sharks 22-16 in Sydney. Origin player of the series, Nathan Cleary, is backing Laurie Daly to retain the Blues' coaching job next year. It's understood Daly is considering walking away after clinching a shock series win. Fly half Declan Meredith will make his Wallabies debut on Saturday against France after injuries to Carter Gordon and Ben Donaldson. And Gout Gout has been ruled out of the World Under 20 Championships after suffering a serious hamstring injury at training in Brisbane. You're up to date. That's the latest news and sport.
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6: Hi, Mum.
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7: 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So I'm going to get some shoes and join him on his walks.
6: Good idea. I'll go with you. Be around soon.
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4: Around the country, Canberra partly cloudy with morning frost and fog and a top of 13. Melbourne mostly sunny, 16. Sydney showers with a top of 17. Showers for cast for Brisbane with a top of 21. Perth, the high chance of showers and a top of 19. Adelaide, possible showers, 17. Hobart, fine and mostly sunny with a top of 13. Darwin, mostly sunny, 33.

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1: One Nation leader Pauline Hanson has recorded a podcast with British far-right figure Tommy Robinson. It's been made 2 weeks after his interview with Karl Stefanovic, who was sacked by the Nine Network. Tommy Robinson has described Pauline Hanson as fearless and relentless. A 20-year-old man from northern New South Wales has been charged with advocating terrorism online. Police say violent extremist material has been found on his mobile phone. They say he also had weapons and ammunition. About one in five drivers say fuel is causing them budget stress. Data from comparison site Finder shows the reduction of the fuel excise discount has also led to more panic buying. A flight instructor in Argentina has jumped from an aircraft mid-flight, leaving his student pilot to land the plane on her own. The 42-year-old pilot's body has been found. The student landed the plane safely. And Welsh pop singer Bonnie Tyler has died at 75. She was best known for 1980s ballads such as Total Eclipse of the Heart and Holding Out for a Hero. Her family says she's died in hospital in Portugal.
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1: Fremantle has beaten the Swans 111-73 in their AFL clash in Perth. The Dockers are now 2 games clear on top of the ladder. Brisbane Broncos beat the Sharks 22-16 in the NRLW. Broncos fullback Tamika Upton made history, becoming the first NRLW player to score 50 career tries. Victorious Blues players have arrived home in Sydney after their Origin win over the Maroons in Brisbane. Man of the series, Nathan Cleary, says it's a highlight of his career.
3: Oh, it's right at the top, being able to represent your state. It's something I've always wanted to do as a kid, and to do it, you know, on the biggest stage and get a win like that, it's unbelievable.
1: And Gout is out of the World Athletics Under-20s Championships after tearing his hamstring.
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1: Around the country, Canberra partly clouded.

cloudy with morning frost and fog and a top of 13. Melbourne, mostly sunny, 16. Sydney, showers with a top of 17. Showers forecast for Brisbane with a top of 21. Perth, the high chance of showers and a top of 19. Adelaide, possible showers, 17. Hobart, fine and mostly sunny with a top of 13. Darwin, mostly sunny, 33.

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0: In the AFL, Fremantle outclassed Sydney 111-73 in Perth. In the NRLW, the Broncos beat the Sharks 22-16. Broncos fullback Temeka Upton, who's become the first NRLW player to score 50 career tries, has told Nine it was a tough match.
2: I think our forwards were incredible. Sharks have got an incredible pack, so we knew that coming in, and I think our girls did a really good job.
0: Coach Laurie Daly has had a go at critics of Nathan Cleary after the Blues halfback was named player of the State of Origin series. Daly says he's been baffled by talk that Cleary has never dominated at Origin level. And Brumbies playmaker Declan Meredith has been named to make his Wallabies debut on Saturday against France. That's after injuries to Carter Gordon and Ben Donaldson.
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0: Around the country, Canberra partly cloudy with morning frost and fog and a top of 13. Melbourne mostly sunny, 16. Sydney showers with a top of 17. Showers forecast for Brisbane with a top of 21. Perth, the high chance of showers and a top of 19. Adelaide, possible showers, 17. Hobart, fine and mostly sunny with a top of 13. Darwin, mostly sunny, 33.
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4: Hey, thanks for the lovely feedback on that chat with Mark Holden as well. I really appreciate that. It makes it a pleasure to be able to talk to people as well, especially if people enjoy the chat, which is from Peter on the Gold Coast. He said it was a really interesting life story. He is a very interesting man, isn't he? And he has had such a rich life too. And also, the Mark Holden interview was absolutely engrossing. Thank you so much. I appreciate your feedback. By the way, let's get back to the phones after this. 131-873.
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5: Hello, I'm Jamil Wills. Labor's being accused of dropping the ball over the Telstra outage as the company reveals more than 600 triple zero calls failed. Federal Politics Editor Michael Packie.
6: The Albanese government has criticised the opposition's communications spokesperson, Sarah Henderson, after she test-dialed triple zero during the Telstra outage. Labor Minister Tim Ayres argues Senator Henderson was reckless given the fragility of the network at the time of the crisis.
7: Can I just say to Australians, don't do what she did?
6: But Liberal leader Angus Taylor says Senator Henderson made the right call in her capacity as the shadow minister.
8: The reason she has to do this is because of the failure of Labor. 7 hours, not a word.
6: Mr Taylor argues the latest outage shows the government has failed to take the necessary steps to address the issue since last year's triple zero failure involving Optus.
5: Indian Prime Minister Narendra Modi has been given a roaring reception at a cultural event in Melbourne. Mr Modi and Anthony Albanese have addressed around 35,000 members of the Indian community at Marvel Stadium. The crowd repeatedly chanted the Indian PM's name. Mr Albanese says the positive vibe reflects the relationship between the two countries.
9: The energy that we feel in here tonight defines the Australia-India partnership. It is an enthusiasm and a dynamism that drives the positivity and promise of our two nations.
5: One Nation leader Pauline Hanson has recorded a podcast with British far-right figure Tommy Robinson. It's been made 2 weeks after his interview with Karl Stefanovic, who was sacked by the Nine Network. Tommy Robinson has described Pauline Hanson as fearless and relentless. A 20-year-old man from northern New South Wales has been charged with advocating terrorism online. Police say violent extremist material has been found on his mobile phone. They say he also had weapons.

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1: Fremantle has beaten the Swans 111-73 in their AFL clash in Perth. The Dockers are now two games clear on top of the ladder. Brisbane Broncos beat the Sharks 22-16 in the NRLW. Broncos fullback Tamika Upton made history, becoming the first NRLW player to score 50 career tries. Victorious Blues players have arrived home in Sydney after their Origin win over the Maroons in Brisbane. Man of the series, Nathan Cleary, says it's a highlight of his career.
2: Oh, it's right at the top, being able to represent your state. It's something I've always wanted to do as a kid, and to do it, you know, on the biggest stage and get a win like that, it's unbelievable.
1: And Gout Gout is out of the World Athletics Under-20s Championships after tearing his hamstring.
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1: Around the country, Canberra partly cloudy with morning frost and fog and a top of 13. Melbourne mostly sunny, 16. Sydney showers with a top of 17. Showers forecast for Brisbane with a top of 21. Perth, the high chance of showers and a top of 19. Adelaide, possible showers, 17. Hobart, fine and mostly sunny with a top of 13. Darwin, mostly sunny, 33.

0: What a tune. Great to hear the backstory from Andy from Sweet as well. Although I'm playing the song in the studio and I've got the volume up. How often do we turn the volume up on the music? Well, not very often because we only play one song a night. Bloody Aussie Frank's trying to talk to me through the intercom. And he never talks about anything that's of any interest. He's like, oh, next Tuesday morning, you know, December 17, can we do an interview with Vanessa Amorosi? I'm like, mate, I'm trying to listen to the bloody Sweet. Fox on the Run. By the way, thanks, Scotty, for your text. Saw the Sweet in 2024 and going to see them at Anita's, The Rule, in November. Great live memory, Sue. Hope you enjoyed the song. I really enjoyed that too. Fox on the Run by the Sweet is our Behind the Song this morning. Next week, we're going to chat to Ivor Davies about Electric Blue. And also, we're going to catch up with Russell from Air Supply to talk about an Air Supply song in the weeks ahead. And we've got You and My talking about Purple Sneakers coming up in the future as well. So we've got quite a few people that want to talk about. Oh, and Diesel too. I forgot about Diesel. Cry in Shame. That's all coming up on our Friday morning Behind the Song segment. News on the way and also back with more of your calls. If you want to give us a ring, 131 873, and I get to the newspapers after the news too.
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5: All right, 131873 is the number. Let's get to the news update, and after that, we'll get to your calls. Kevin, thanks so much for the text, mate. Glad you enjoyed the Andy Scott chat. And also, Jean loved Fox on the Run. Didn't get your email, though. You told me you were going to send me on the Brumby. 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
6: Hello, I'm Jamel Wells. Opposition leader Angus Taylor is defending the actions of one of his MPs during the Telstra outage. Liberal Senator Sarah Henderson has been criticised for test calling 000. Senator Henderson said she made the calls in her capacity as Shadow Communications Minister. Mr Taylor says she did the right thing given previous problems with the system.
7: Sarah Henderson was doing her job, but the Minister wasn't. You know, if the Minister hadn't been absent for 7 hours, Sarah wouldn't have had to do these things.
6: The Prime Minister and his Indian counterpart have addressed a lively community event in Victoria. The Melbourne Meets Modi cultural extravaganza attracted around 35,000 members of the Indian community to Marvel Stadium. Attendees were treated to traditional music and dance as the crowd chanted Narendra Modi's name. MJ, who was in the crowd, says the spectacle reflects the strong bond between Australia and India.
8: It's good to see like two big nations getting along to, quite well, and they've partnered on so many different aspects, and it's good to see the relationship growing.
6: A junior doctor has admitted hiding cameras in toilets to record colleagues in three Melbourne hospitals. Ryan Cho has pleaded guilty to 13 offences. He's yet to be sentenced. 11 people have been charged after a raid on a safe house in Sydney's west. 5 semi-automatic weapons have been seized from the house in Punchbowl. Commander Jason Box says it's a significant blow to organised crime.
9: We've seen in social media and posts and previous arrests, the damage that they can do and the risk they cause to the community. So it's a significant arrest. It's taken away the resources from these organised crime networks to commit these serious offences.
6: Unions are calling for urgent reform to improve conditions for teachers in Queensland. A survey's found 57% of respondents experience verbal aggression most days in the classroom. The Australian Defence Force officially has a new chief. Admiral David Johnston has handed command to Admiral Mark Hammond. And tributes are continuing for Welsh singer Bonnie Tyler, who's died after a long illness. Tyler earned 3 Grammys, represented Britain at Eurovision, and was awarded an MBE for services to music. She was known for 1980s ballads such as Total Eclipse of the Heart.

0: of the State of Origin series, Daly says he's been baffled by talk that Cleary has never dominated at Origin level. And Brumbies playmaker Declan Meredith has been named to make his Wallabies debut on Saturday against France. That's after injuries to Carter Gordon and Ben Donaldson.
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0: Around the country, Canberra partly cloudy with morning frost and fog and a top of 13. Melbourne mostly sunny, 16. Sydney showers with a top of 17. Showers forecast for Brisbane with a top of 21. Perth, the high chance of showers and a top of 19. Adelaide, possible showers, 17. Hobart, fine and mostly sunny with a top of 13. Darwin, mostly sunny, 33.
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8: Taking a look around the country, Canberra partly cloudy with morning frost and fog and 13. In Melbourne, mostly sunny 16. Sydney, showers 17 degrees. For Brisbane, showers and 21. In Perth, the high chance of showers 19. Adelaide, possible showers, heading for a top temperature of 17 degrees. For Hobart today, a fine and mostly sunny day, heading for a top of 13 degrees. In Darwin today, mostly sunny and 33.
9: And yes, you've woken up to a Friday morning.

0: Then, of course, we heard Donald Trump say that the peace deal might be over. And that, of course, has seen the oil price globally rise around $5 a barrel. Not disastrous, long, long way away from where we were back in March. Oil prices were currently around $77 for Brent. Back in March, it got to a high of $126 a barrel. So it's not a disaster. Don't get too worried. We don't need to go out and fill your jerry cans up just yet. But it does look as if there's renewed issues in that area again. And that has been a bit of a concern and pulled our share market down. So far this week, we're down about 0.9%. But apart from that, there hasn't really been a lot going on locally. We did see the rise in petrol prices at the Bowser. It started last week, July 1st, when the fuel tax cut, which was announced back in April, 32 cents a litre, was halved to 16 cents. So generally speaking, petrol prices have been going up. They're up when I last looked about from their low points. Depending on where you buy it, I mean, I'm still seeing prices which are still way down, you know, around $1.57 or something. But the average, I'm told, for Sydney is around $1.63, which is up about 15 cents a litre from the low. So roughly in line with the tax change. So that's obviously been a bit of an issue. And the Aussie dollar is about where it was a week ago, buying about 69.4 US cents or thereabouts. So beyond that, it's been a fairly quiet week. Not a lot of economic data locally, which has been kind of nice. You know, obviously concerns about the OECD and the IMF downgrading our growth forecasts and talk that we're going through one of the longest periods of below 2% growth since the early 1990s. That's good news, but I think it's all part of this cost of living crisis that's really been impacting many of us for a long time now. And so that's not really new news that the economy is struggling a little bit. But overall, Yusipa, you've done pretty well over the last financial year, but not so good in the last week.
1: All right. Shane Oliver, thank you, mate. Chief Economist with the AMP. By the way, just got a text from Andrew who said, Phil, Australia has a new world champion. Blake Bohannon is the 85cc motocross world champion. Thanks, Andrew, and well done to Blake. That's terrific. Okay, let's talk about what's on at the cinema with Shane Adam Bassett. And The Invite is a new film. Now, you're going to have to convince me to watch this one too, Shane, because for a start, Seth Rogen's in it.
2: Yeah, that's funny you say that because I quite like Seth Rogen, but you do say his name to some people and they're like, but they back off almost. And I get it. Okay, so this is directed by and written by Olivia Wilde, who also did, she's in the movie as well. She also did Don't Worry, Darling and Booksmart. So this is her third feature film. Seth Rogen, Olivia Wilde, Penelope Cruz and Edward Norton is the main four actors here. And it's about, I know, it's about a couple, and that's kind of a chamber piece because it's all set within apartments. So there's this couple who live under another couple, and they don't know them very well. So the Olivia Wilde, Seth Rogen couple are invited to a what they think is just a dinner, a get-to-know-you dinner with the people upstairs, who is Penelope Cruz and Edward Norton. But it turns out into a little bit more than that. There are ulterior motives and a lot of sexual innuendos that get moved upon fairly fast. So, yeah, it's going to be confronting for some people. I didn't see anyone leave when I watched it, but there was certainly people in the audience looking at each other thinking, are we really watching this? So, Check it out, The Invite. It's, a lot of things happening in this one, but I found it funny and dark and quite dramatic. And, yeah, it's just a really good ensemble acting piece. It's not a big budget film, but worth a look, The Invite.
3: You've sold it to me. Evil Dead Burn. Has Evil Dead become a franchise now?
2: Yeah, unfortunately. Now, I say that lovingly because I do like Evil Dead movies. They're all been pretty good over the years. But the success of the one from a couple of years ago, Evil Dead Rise, I think has turned it into a franchise, as you say. And Evil Dead Burn, filmed in New Zealand, is just probably one of the most brutal ones out of the five. This is the fifth one because Evil Dead started back in, I think, 1980, 1981 with Sam Raimi and Bruce Campbell, mates getting together and making a horror movie. And, you know, it's come a long way. But Evil Dead Burn is rated R for a reason. And not a lot of movies in the cinemas get rated R, but be prepared. It's body horror and monster horror all rolled into one.
3: All right, that's Evil Dead Burn. Moana, this is probably the best movie review I've ever seen of a film. You've called it okay, but unnecessary.
2: Yeah, I'll keep it simple because it was only 10 years ago the original Moana was made. And I mean, and I know Disney have this thing lately about remaking their classics, animated films into live action, but they really didn't need to do Moana so soon. I mean, just don't do it. But I think The Rock might have had a lot to do with it, Dwayne Johnson. And the best part about this is this unnecessary remake, I'll stick by that, is Catherine Galalia. I can never say her name right. Jay's daughter.
3: Okay.
2: She plays Moana, and she's outstanding. She's better than anything else you see on the screen. So, look, it's school holidays. It might be a bit of fun for families and kids, but honestly, it didn't need to be made, and I prefer the original animated Moana.
3: Backrooms, is this an extended version or the director's cut of Backrooms and it's called Everything Must Go? This has just been in the cinema. What are they doing here?
2: Well, this is the movie that I'm sure you went and saw. I'm pretty sure you told me you went and saw it. I saw it. I liked it a lot. But what has happened is the director was apparently told to cut some stuff out of it because before it became the huge global hit that it became. They've re-released it into it's called Backrooms Everything Must Go Edition or Extended Edition, and there's 16 extra minutes of footage in it. So, yeah, it's only in cinemas for a little limited time because it is going to streaming soon. But, yeah, if you love Backrooms, this has got 16 extra minutes in it and you want to know a little bit more. Because if you remember, without spoiling it, right at the end, someone goes into the back room and then it just stops. Remember? So, you don't see what happens to her.
3: So will this explain the ending a bit more then?
2: Yes, it does. A little bit. I mean, it's a complicated movie as it is, and it's very good, don't get me wrong, as you know. But, things were left unanswered where this, might not answer everything, but it helps the less complicated ending that we had originally.
1: Okay, well, let's maybe have a look at that, Shane, there with the films. Let's get to the fishing situation with Steve from Ausfish. And starting in Brisbane, mate, how's it looking for the weekend, Steve?
4: Well, apart from all the sad faces from Origin, this weekend's looking pretty nice on the water, actually. So boats will be able to head offshore and have a shot at the snapper and the pearl perch. And also some of those famed massive winter spaniards. So look, in 30 to 70 metres of water, it's a good place to start. If you're not into the offshore stuff, have a look in the bay. The snapper are loaded on all of the reefs and the squid is still good in the shallow. So there's plenty to do for everyone this weekend.
3: Well, I like a good bit of salted squid. What's biting in Sydney?
4: This weekend, earlier for the best results for the boaties, if you do get out in your boat, Aussie salmon are on and the harbour and the beaches are fishing really well for salmon too. So looks like a bit of a salmon fest, but if you want to change up, there are some kingies in the bay as well. So get some cuttlefish or some live squid and give yourself a shot at those guys.
3: Okay, let's go to Melbourne.
4: So Melbourne's typical Melbourne this weekend. It's a bit windy, it's a bit rainy. However, the fishing is actually going really, really well in Port Phillip Bay and just offshore from Western Port. So if you're fishing in the bay, on the western side, the King George Whiting have been really good in the shallow. So have a look there around the grassy patches. If you're on the eastern side of the bay, there's plenty of calamari and garfish. So look in the shallows again, get a bit of burley out there and have a go. If you're into big game fishing, southern bluefin tuna just offshore from Western Port have been really good. One person actually got one about 160 kilos last week. So, some really big ones out there.
3: Crikey. Okay, that's a good catch, isn't it? What about Adelaide? Yeah. Anything looking good there?
4: So Adelaide's just had their King George Whiting put back on the catch list. So it's been closed for a little while with the algal bloom. So my tip would be get your King George Whiting gear, get out there and have a look for some of the tastiest fish you can get on your plate.
3: And in the words of Moving Pictures, what about me? Let's go to Perth.
4: Well, Perth is an absolute picture-perfect weekend for winter. I'm really jealous of the people over in Perth. They got some light winds, some beautiful clear days, and the boaties can get stuck into some really good tailor and herring. They've been around in really good numbers just offshore. There's also the odd tuna, kingy, and Samson fish if you go a bit wider. So good weekend to be a boatie out in Perth.
3: What's going on the Ausfish website?
4: Well, at the moment, we're having a bit of a membership push, so log on to ausfish.org.au. Find a membership page, join up and help us make better habitat for better fishing.
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1: Thanks for the text, Glenn. Let's get the weekend weather. Morgan from the Bureau of Meteorology and looking for Brisbane first. How are we going to have this weekend?
15: Well, today, while we do have the medium chance of showers, it is going to be during the second half of today, so the afternoon and evening. But while we've got the top of 21 degrees into tomorrow, we'll see whether or not there's just a little bit of fog. I think that will depend on whether or not we get showers today. But a mostly sunny start to the weekend and 10 to 22 degrees before we see 13 to 23 on the Sunday. So while we see that sunshine returning Monday and Tuesday, at the moment nothing standing out over the weekend, but just keep in mind that it's just a chance of showers at times during the next few days.
1: Okay, what about for Sydney? Looks like the rain's finally going to clear up.
15: Well, we do see the clearing of the showers this weekend. So while we've still got the chance of some showers along the coast, fringe today, might just get a little bit of drizzle from some cloud about as well. So into tomorrow, we have got 8 to 19 degrees. We'll keep an eye on whether or not we get some fog about, but that will depend on whether or not we do see any showers on today. And then while it's a mostly sunny afternoon Saturday into Sunday, another mostly sunny afternoon with just a chance of a little bit of drizzle during the morning. So sunny conditions on the Monday, and that just brings us a little bit cool temperature in the morning with 8 and then the top of 19 degrees. So nothing standing out for our weather this weekend.
1: All right, moving to Melbourne.
15: So Melbourne, it is very cold out there at the moment. So while I'm expecting a mostly sunny afternoon, we will have some northerly air, but not too much warmth with that sunshine, although it's very lovely with all the layers on, including the scarf and beanie. So 16 the top today. We have got a change coming through for Melbourne. So into tomorrow, we have got some frontal systems. We're expecting it to be windy, expecting it to be wet, and expecting it to be feeling cold as well. So even though it's a top of 15 degrees, I think it's mostly going to be in the single digits for the feels-like temperature. So into Sunday, the showers will be easing. There's still going to be a strong northwesterly, but otherwise into Monday, again, that little bit of pickup in showers, still some wind about. So finally getting a little bit of wintry burst this weekend once again.
1: And feels like temperature's my favourite kind of temperature as well. Okay, let's go to Adelaide.
15: Well, it's mostly sunny this morning. We do see the chance of some showers this evening. So there is a change coming through. Going to be cool, it's going to be windy, and it's going to be wet as well into Saturday. So not worth cancelling plans. It's just from the late morning into the afternoon with a very high chance of showers, 2 to 10 millimetres on Saturday in Adelaide and then 1 to 7 on Sunday. So I really just think that with the extra wind that we have about on Saturday, that's going to make it feel really cold out and about. So even though 15 on Saturday, it's probably going to feel like 8 or 9 as a maximum for if you're out and about. And while it's still into Monday, the chance of some showers and still quite windy, it's just a few days of really keeping yourself nice and warm.
1: And in Perth, is it going to be a great day and a terrific weekend?
15: Perth has just got some rather settled weather conditions. So we do have the high wind today. I do expect that to just be over the next few hours. And then as we get towards the late morning and through the rest of our Friday, I do expect it to be quite clear and just partly cloudy. So into tomorrow, do start the day a little bit cooler, 7 to 18, 7 to 19 on Sunday, and still that 7 to 19 on Monday. So there could just be some areas of fog, especially around the hills over the upcoming mornings, but otherwise nothing standing out as a concern in regards to the weather conditions, and next week we're back into the low 20s as well.
1: Excellent. Have a great weekend, Morgan.
15: Thanks, Phil.
16: Traffic. Got something you want to say? You're in the right place. This is Brisbane's 4BC. 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
17: Good morning. The M1 is getting busy inbound through Sachs Creek. At the moment, Bruce Highway also with slight inbound delays through Mango Hill. The Riverside Expressway and Coronation Drive are currently fine for now. Gateway Motorway moving well from Stratton to Brackenridge. No worries on the Ipswich Motorway for your east-west trip. Delay free on the Logan Motorway from Ellen Grove to Heathwood. Centenary Motorway looking good too from Sumner to the Jindalee Bridge, and the Western Freeway is moving smoothly. With traffic every 10 minutes, I'm Nathaniel Singleton on Brisbane's 882 4BC.
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4: Beenleigh, Bracken Ridge, Bowen Hills, Boondall. 4BC is Brisbane.
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5: It's 5:30. Good morning. I'm Amy Drew. A motorbike rider remains in a critical condition in hospital after being involved in a crash on the Gateway Bridge. The vehicles collided just after 8 last night. The occupants in the car suffered minor injuries. The Forensic Crash Unit will investigate the circumstances of the crash and are appealing for any witnesses with dashcam to come forward. A far north Queensland babysitter is due to appear in court today, accused of hurting children in her care. Miranda Workman reports.
25: Police allege the 26-year-old was babysitting two young children in their Cairns home when she assaulted them on June 20. 4 days later, detectives searched another property where the woman was arrested. She faces 4 charges, including 2 counts of common assault, 1 count of assault occasioning bodily harm and indecent treatment of children. She's due in Cairns court today. Police believe there could be more victims and are calling for families to come forward. Miranda Work. Reporting.
5: The search for a woman missing in the Darling Downs region resumes today, with state emergency services now assisting police. 30-year-old Yana Armstrong was reported missing on Wednesday and was last seen in her Toowoomba home on Tuesday night. Her family say they are desperate for answers, describing her disappearance as out of character. The Prime Minister will today announce a major sports deal with India after attending a major community event in Melbourne. Federal politics reporter Nelson Scott.
26: Overnight, Anthony Albanese and his Indian counterparts spoke to 35,000 members of the Indian diaspora at a cultural extravaganza at Marvel Stadium. The focus of Narendra Modi's visit has so far been on boosting economic ties, including striking a deal which will see Australia export uranium to the subcontinent. The two leaders will today meet the chief executives of Cricket Australia and the AFL at the MCG, where a significant sporting announcement will be made. Mr. Modi will leave the country this afternoon following a luncheon hosted by the Prime Minister. Nelson Scott, Melbourne.
5: Developers have unveiled plans to demolish and redevelop the interior of Winter Garden Shopping Centre in Brisbane CBD. The proposal includes a 2-level layout, creating a walking link between Queen Street Mall and Elizabeth Street. The existing butterfly facade will be removed and replaced with a sleek brick look. The application is yet to receive approval from Brisbane City Council. And 80s pop star Bonnie Tyler has passed away at the age of 75. The Welsh singer is noted as one of the decade's most iconic voices, best known for her power ballad, Total Eclipse of the Heart. Tyler died after complications from emergency abdominal surgery in Portugal following a period of critical illness. In finance, the Dow Jones is down 576 points to 52,348, one Australian dollar buying 69.4 US cents.
27: Hello, this is Phil O'Neill. When the clock hits midnight, I'm on the radio and I'd love you to join me. Don't miss Australia Overnight on Brisbane's 4BC. Let's talk.
5: Broncos superstar Tamika Upton's made NRLW history, becoming the first player to score 50 career tries during her side's 6-point win over the Sharks. Speaking to Nine post-match, Upton refused to take sole credit.
28: I put us under a bit of pressure, but I'm pretty lucky I got little Jessie Southwell in there steering the ship, so I think I just walked over on one of them. She was doing all the work for me.
5: Round 19 of the men's competition gets underway tonight with the Warriors taking on the Tigers. In AFL, the Dockers have powered past the Swans with a last quarter blitz to snatch a 38-point win and extend their lead at top of the table. And Supercars goes street racing today in far north Queensland as the Townsville 500 gets underway. It's 26-6.
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17: Got a fresh inbound crash on Kingston Smith Drive near Breakfast Creek Road in Hamilton with no delays. The M1 getting busy now inbound through Slacks Creek. Gateway slow northbound through Mansfield. The Bruce Highway has slight inbound delays too through Mango Hill. Otherwise, no worries on the Ipswich motorway for your east-west trip. Riverside Expressway and Coronation Drive are currently fine for now. Delay free on the Logan motorway from Ellen Grove to Heathwood. And the Western Freeway is moving smoothly. With traffic every 10 minutes, I'm Nathaniel Singleton on Brisbane's 882 4BC.
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5: Partly cloudy for Brisbane with possible showers through the afternoon and evening, reaching a top of 21 degrees in the city and in the west, 20 on the bayside. For the weekend ahead, mostly sunny Saturday, chance of morning fog and a top of 21. A possible morning shower for Sunday, then mostly sunny and 23. Sunny conditions through next week. A Moreton Bay, south to southeasterly winds, 10 to 15 knots, seas below 1 metre. Right now it's 7 degrees at Springfield Lakes. I'm Amy Drew with more news at 6 on your news leader, Brisbane's 4BC.
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12: G'day, thanks for your company in the 5:30 a.m. club. Happy Friday. Big changes to Brisbane flight paths, and Angus Taylor has come out swinging. He's clocked One Nation and Labor along the way, which gets me and you into this. Do you have any faith in anyone in Canberra fixing the economy? 1-3-3-882-0499-880-882. Australia has one of the sharpest falls in living standards across the OECD. 38 of the world's top developed economies, and ours has fallen off a cliff since COVID. It started with ScoMo and has worsened under Albo. Who can fix it? Who do you have faith in changing our living standards? The report that landed this week was the launch pad for Angus Taylor to launch into the ALP and One Nation. You and I have been talking about him getting into the fight. And now he's done just that. He's landed one on the chin of the PM, the Treasurer, and Pauline. "Think it's bad now," he said. "Under One Nation, your mortgage will jump 20 grand a year. It'll bankrupt Australia, and national debt will blow out into the trillions." That was part of his speech the opposition leader made last night in Sydney. His haymakers, well, they would have done Billy Moore and David Barnhill proud in that 1995 Origin match at the MCG. The question is, like Barnhill and Billy Moore, were they air swings or did those punches land? Wherever you're listening this morning, in the car, the cab, the kitchen, on air, online, or on your phone, you know the numbers are the same. You need them, 133-882 to be part of the show, or you can send a text, 0499-880-882. Here in Queensland, we have the highest rate of motorbike deaths in the country. If you're on two wheels this morning, or if that's how you got to work, are we doing enough for you to keep the roads safe? Are we doing enough to keep motorbike riders safe? Russell White from the Australian Road Safety Council. We'll get into that in about an hour's time. In fact, if you're up right now, how many hours sleep do you get? How do you manage it? Especially when something like Wednesday night State of Origin is on. Because I've got to tell you what, I'm knackered. I'm knackered. I know I'm not match fit. 3:30 or 3 a.m. alarms, to be fair. Any questions about sleep? Have you had a sleep test? Have you got a sleep score? I just got mine back. It's 22. Out of what? I asked the doc. Yeah, it's not good. It is not good. We're going to get a professor from Flinders University to join us to speak about sleep. Not about how much you need. Oh, I think that's subjective. But just some of the things that you can help with building a sleep schedule and getting into the rim. But if you've got any tips, I'd love to hear them this morning. 133-882-0499-880-882. An American marketing expert has pointed out what we need to do here in Brisbane to promote ourselves, to market ourselves to the world ahead of 2032, tapping into the natural wonders, but also some of the highlights that city has. It's a no-brainer for me. But one of the other things we need to be conscious of is, what do we need to fix up? What are the bugbears that Brisbane have? Look, we are proud of our city. I'll stand on that mountaintop, call it Mount Cutha, call it Everest, whatever, and shout to the top of my lungs that Brisbane is the best city in the best state, in the best country in the world. But I'm also a realist. I know we've got some problems. I think the kids call them icks. We've got some things that just don't make us happy. We'll get into that this morning as well. India, they're taking billions of dollars of our uranium. Why not? We're not using it. They've got nuclear-powered power stations. So this is good to get rid of our uranium, isn't it? But we've got to make some money, don't we? I tell you what. Those in Canberra talking about fixing our economy, fixing our living standards. I know Peter Dutton went to the last election with it. What happened there? Why can't we present a case for nuclear power in this country when we have one of the biggest deposits of uranium in the world? That would solve a whole lot of issues. I blame Midnight Oil from the 80s. Modi, the Prime Minister of India, Narendra Modi, is going to be meeting with the heads of the AFL and cricket today. He met with Anthony Albanese yesterday. Today, AFL and cricket. Both played on ovals. Well, we soon see them both being played in India. It's just part of the lazy Susan we've got ready for you this morning. The smorgasbord of things to sink our teeth into. 133-882-0499-880-882. Brian kicked us off this morning. He said, "Hey, any chance we can play Total Eclipse of the Heart as the banger, remembering Bonnie Tyler?" Well, Brian, we are remembering Bonnie Tyler. We are saying goodbye to the Princess of Power Ballads. She's passed away at aged 75. 1980s, they belong to Bonnie Tyler. Sadly, in 2026, she has died after being treated in hospital for an illness. We know she hasn't been well over the last few months. She was placed in an induced coma for stomach surgery or after stomach surgery, but doctors thought she'd make a full recovery. Sadly, that has not transpired for Bonnie Tyler. The Welsh singer, she was best known for her distinctive husky voice, those heart-wrenching lyrics, the power ballad. She started singing when she was 16 years of age. But you know what she said? And I love this. I wanted to be a singer, not a star. So it wasn't about the spotlight. It was about the art. It was about the craft. Yeah, Total Eclipse of the Heart, 1983. It reached number one in the US, the UK, and it was the power ballad, which she's known by and which she's judged by. But you know what? You're going to hear that ad nauseum today. In fact, we already have in all the news bulletins, and I'm sure every other radio program will be playing that. So, no, we are not going to play Total Eclipse of the Heart. I'm going to get into one of my favourite scenes from Footloose, the tractor scene. Holding out for hero, R.I.P. Bonnie Tyler.

0: I'm going to argue that is Bonnie Tyler's best song. Might be an unpopular opinion, but I reckon that is an absolute cracker. Bonnie Tyler, sadly, she is no longer with us, age 75, passing away overnight. We need a hero. Do we have one in Canberra? Who would the hero be in Canberra? 1-3-3-882-0499-880-882. Angus Taylor has positioned himself to be that hero. And he's made anti-heroes out of Pauline and Albo. Get into your feedback on the other side of this. Plus, new flight paths in Brisbane. Will it affect you? Let's take a check of the roads.
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2: Riverside Expressway has inbound delays building towards Hale Street at the moment. M1 busy inbound through Sykes Creek and outbound through Bean Lead. Logan Motorway slow westbound through Parkerton. The gateway is under speed northbound through Carindale at the moment. Bruce Highway has slight inbound delays through Mango Hill. Beaudesert Road seeing delays both ways through Callanvale. Ipswich Motorway under speed inbound through Darra and delay free on the Centenary Motorway at the moment from Sumner to the Jindalee Bridge. With traffic every 10 minutes, I'm Nathaniel Singleton on 882 4BC.
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3: My name's Katie Brennan. I am an elite athlete, play football for the Richmond Football Club and a business owner. 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Often we spend a lot of time planning and almost not feeling ready to go after what it is that we want to do in business. 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And the third thing would be to continue to listen to customers early and often, making sure you're getting feedback on whether it's your product or your service, and continuing to adapt and change along the way.
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0: Jan, my absolute pleasure. She said, Ben, thanks for the Bonnie Tyler song. Just fabulous. All right, let's get into this. Rolling up our sleeves like Angus Taylor last night. Mark has said, you know what? You'll never fix the economy while you hold no power in the Senate. The only solution for any party to get into power and have absolute power, and really the only way they can do that, is by a double dissolution. We'll then force the entire Senate to go out at the same time. And that takes guts on their part. Mark, thank you. There we go. Common sense. It's right. The balance of power, we know, is in the upper house. And unless you clean that out or at least have that power, can you get anything done? Good stuff. Dave says, these are air swings for sure from Angus Taylor. We've been hearing the same type of rhetoric from politicians for decades. After 6 o'clock, I'm going to step you through exactly what he said. He's had swings. Has he landed it on the chin of Pauline and Albo?

0: I should have put a trigger warning on that for those who have been living under flight paths, because that was the sound of an Airbus A350 flying low over houses as it comes into land at Brisbane Airport. It's been the point of contention for so many in the River City for as long as Brisbane's had an airport. People have complained about flight noise, but after a years-long probe from Air Services Australia, that could all change. 140,000 residents are set to benefit. A spokesman from Air Services Australia has pointed out four major changes to arrival and takeoff procedures at Brisbane Airport. Arrival flight paths to the northern end of the new runway, which is going to be over water, will be shifted even further north. New short approach connections where aircraft can turn to line up with the new runway when they're closer to the airport to the northern end of the new runway have also been created for non-jet aircraft to reduce the impact on Redcliffe. Arrival flight paths to the southern end of both runways will be changed to address the new aviation rules. That's where planes can arrive side by side on both runways at the same time. And departure flight paths from the legacy runway to the southeast will be shifted even further east. So they're the four major changes. Suburbs that are in the firing line right now, flight paths, there could be a change. A lot of this is going out over water. We have put calls into Brisbane Airport to step through these changes to see who will have the direct import, direct impact. One word that isn't mentioned, curfew. If you live in the flight path, are you happy with these changes taking effect immediately? I know it's very hard to get your head around the geographical pinpoints that I just mentioned there in these reports. But if you live in a flight path, I'm tipping you know them. You would have studied them. You would have been agonizing and agitating for change. Are these the changes that you are after? 133-882. 0499 882. Looking at the weather, it's just clicked over double digits in Paddington, 11 degrees. We're looking at a top of 21 in Brisbane, partly cloudy. Medium chance of showers later afternoon and the evening. Let's take a check of the roads.
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2: M1 is busy inbound through Sucks Creek and outbound through Stapleton at the moment. Logan Motorway is slow westbound through Parkinson. The Riverside Expressway has inbound delays building towards Hale Street. The Gateway is under speed northbound through Carindale. Bruce Highway has slight inbound delays still through Mango Hill. But as the road seems, the usual delays both ways through Callan Vale. Ipswich Motorway under speed inbound through Darra, and the Western Freeway is moving quite nicely at the moment too. With traffic every 10 minutes, I'm Nathaniel Singleton on 882 4BC.
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0: Andrew on 0499 880 882. Pauline is the only one that can fix our completely broken country. Andrew, Angus Taylor has a very different view of that. The coalition leader has put one straight on Pauline's chin. He didn't miss elbow either. We've been begging him to get into the fight, do something, do anything. Well, last night he stepped into the ring. I'll step you through his speech at the Sydney Institute after 6 o'clock. World Cup quarterfinals are about to kick off. It's now time for news.
12: Beenleigh, Bracken Ridge, Bowen Hills, Boondall. 4BC is Brisbane.
13: It's 6 o'clock. Good morning. I'm Amy Drew. A motorcyclist and an e-scooter rider have been left fighting for life in hospital following separate crashes in Brisbane's east. A 19-year-old rider suffered a significant head injury when his e-scooter collided with a vehicle in Wynnum just after six last night. He was rushed to the PA hospital. While the motorbike rider was involved in a crash with an SUV on the Gateway Bridge at Murarrie just after eight, suffering life-threatening injuries. The man in his 30s also remains in hospital, with police now appealing for footage of the incident. Nearly 140,000 Brisbane residents are set to benefit from major changes to airport flight paths. Lachlan Gray has the details.
14: After extensive community consultation, Air Services Australia has released the final outcomes from the latest stage of its noise action plan for Brisbane. Effective immediately, 59,000 fewer residents will now be underneath the northern approach to runways. A further 79,000 residents will also be spared by changes to arrivals and takeoffs at the southern end. Air Services Australia say they're not done yet either, with more work to be done for South Moreton Bay Island residents in the final stage of the noise action plan. Lachlan Gray, Brisbane.
13: An investigation has been launched to see if death at a regional South Australian hospital is during Telstra's nationwide outage. About 600 calls to 000 failed during the interruptions, which were caused by a software defect. The telco says it is working with police to establish if there is a connection between the death and the shutdown. Indian Prime Minister Narendra Modi will wrap up his visit to Australia with a major sporting announcement at the MCG. Mr. Modi and counterpart Anthony Albanese have spent recent days working on defence, trade and economic deals. Melbourne rolled out the red carpet for the Indian leader at a massive community event overnight, attended by about 35,000 people at Marvel Stadium. The Invasive Species Council is urging Queenslanders to keep an eye out for Asian honeybees. The message comes after the bee was detected in Brisbane, marking the first sighting in the state's south. Conservation Officer Jess Ward-Jones says they pose a threat to biodiversity and agriculture.
15: They occupy the same niche as a lot of our native species. We've got about 2,000 species of native bees, and these Asian honeybees would be outcompeting potentially these native bees for their food and also for their habitat.
13: And pop icon Bonnie Tyler has died while being treated for an illness in a Portuguese hospital. She was 75. The Welsh singer is best known for her number one smash, Total Eclipse of the Heart, and the high energy Holding Out for a Hero. To finance, the Dow Jones is down 18 points to 8,961. One Australian dollar is buying 69.4 US cents.
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13: Brisbane's NRLW win over Cronulla was a history maker for Tamika Upton, becoming the first player in the league to notch up 50 tries. She managed a hat trick as the Broncos edged out the Sharks by 6 points. In NRL, round 19 gets underway tonight with the Warriors taking on the Tigers. New Zealand deciding to drop Origin stars Kurt Capewell and Mitchell Barnett, opening up a spot on the bench for ex-Leeds Rhinos second rower Morgan Gannon. In AFL, the Dockers managed to recover from a rare goalless first half to beat the Swans by 39 points and extend their lead on top of the ladder. And Brisbane sprint hero Gout Gout has vowed to return better, faster and stronger next year as a hamstring injury sees him sidelined for competition for the rest of this year. It's 4 past 6.
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0: Moment, the M1 is busy inbound through Sucks Creek and outbound through Stapleton. The Gateway underspeed northbound through Carindale. Logan Motorway slow westbound through Parkinson. The Bruce Highway with slight inbound delays towards Mango Hill. Bow Desert Road seeing the usual delays both ways through Kalenvale. Ipswich Motorway remaining underspeed inbound through Darra. And the Centenary Motorway looking good for now from Sumner to the Jindalee Bridge. With traffic every 10 minutes, I'm Nathaniel Singleton on Brisbane's 882 4BC.
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5: Partly cloudy for Brisbane with a possible shower through the afternoon and evening. A top of 21 degrees in the city and in the west, 20 on the Bayside. For the weekend, mostly sunny Saturday. Chance of morning fog and 21. A possible morning shower Sunday, then mostly sunny and 23. On Moreton Bay, south to southeasterly winds 10 to 15 knots. Seas below 1 metre. Right now it's 12 degrees at New Farm. I'm Amy Drew with more news at 6.30 on your news leader, Brisbane's 4BC.
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6: Seven minutes past six. Thanks for your company this Friday morning. 133-882. The Watch Smoke Alarms open line is there ready for you. We just heard from Amy in the news. E-scooters, motorbikes coming together, two men fighting for their lives. We have the unsafest roads in the country for motorbike riders. Why? Going to be stepping through that after half past six this morning. If you're on a bike, if you ride a bike, how are conditions for you? Do you feel safe on the roads? I don't think I ever would or could. And that's just a sheer size thing, a sheer physics thing. You would be one of the smallest things on the road if you get hit by a car, even if it's a little, I don't know, what are little cars? Fiats, Minis. You don't stand much of a chance. Trucks, even worse. Actually, speaking of roads, if you're planning on heading north over the next 3 weekends, hello, be warned. The already shocking Bruce Highway traffic will be made worse with the closure of the northbound ramp at Dolly's Rocks Roads at Murrumba Downs. So that's exit 130. It's going to be temporarily shut on the weekends of July 17, 24 and 31. So it doesn't start this weekend, but after that, you are in trouble. In each case, the closures will be from 10 a.m. on the Friday until 4 a.m. on the Monday, although it may reopen sooner if the work is ahead of schedule. So we're talking exit 130, as I said, Dolly Rocks Road heading northbound. They are for drainage and pavement works for the new northbound entry ramp on the Bruce, but it means more disruptions already on a busy, busy road. Nicole has sent her text through saying, "Hey, Ben, we do need a hero, but we need a broom through Canberra. The Australian public has had enough of Labor and Labor-like Liberals. We don't trust them any longer. We are willing to vote for a party who has our country and its people's best interests at the top of their agenda. Albo is a dud. Angus Taylor is in charge of a ship that of many colours and won't be able to steer it." Nicole, thank you. The question I put to you to kick off the show this morning, if you're just joining us for the first time today, do you have any faith in anyone in Canberra able to fix our economy? Our living standards in Australia have fallen off a cliff. That's not opinion. That's just counting. The numbers show that we are one of the worst in the OECD, the top

0: 38 economies in the world, our living standards have dropped dramatically. It was the basis of Angus Taylor's speech last night at the Sydney Institute. I'll run you through those, but what he said, bigger picture stuff, is what you and I were talking about earlier this week. Angus Taylor getting into the fight. Do something. Do anything. Just get in there. What does he need to do? Well, he's taken the gloves off, went bare knuckle last night, put one on Elbow's chin, and then fired up at Pauline. I'll step you through what he said in about 5 minutes' time. I do want to let you know about the e-mobility crackdown, the one that since July 1, the new laws have been in force. So what's that? Just over a week now. The first arrest under the new laws was made 7 minutes after they came into effect last week. So new numbers are coming out here a week in. The days following, Queensland police have managed to take 63 bikes and scooters off the streets. They've issued 267 fines. Now, that hit to the hip pocket can cost anywhere between $518, random number, I know, up to $2,000. 267 of those fines handed out. Now, police have been highly visible in enforcement. They've been patrolling inner city bikeways, the Brisbane's Bicentennial Bikeway, the Gold Coast. In the first week of Operation Yankee, it's going to run all the way through till mid-2027. So they will be in force and present all the way through for the next 12 months. So for those playing catch-up, the new powers are allowing police to nab a bike or scooter if they reasonably suspect it's prohibited and it's been ridden in a public place. So that's anything that can go over 25 k's an hour. They're going to grab it. They're going to bin it. They can destroy it after 30 days if the owner cannot prove it was legal and it wasn't used in, and it was used in public. How do they destroy it? Well, they just take it to the wreckers and it gets crushed. So there we go. You have been warned. We know these laws were coming into place and they have had some effect. 267 fines and 63 have been taken off the streets. The streets of Brisbane, which we will be promoting to the world in 2032. And you know what? We've had an American marketing expert, a bloke by the name of Shazbar Khan. He runs the NFL's global strategy. So when it comes to marketing, he's in the biggest market in the world with one of the biggest sports in the world. And he has presented to you what you need to do to promote this city. He says Brisbane needs to promote our weather and the fact that you can go walking along the river to meeting a koala at Lone Pine and then back for a big game night at Suncorp Stadium, all within a 30-minute drive, depending on traffic. It's that proximity, it's that location from the river to koalas to our sporting epicentre. That's what we need to market, the fact that that is so close. Not too many other cities around the world can boast that. So that's what he says we need to do to market. First, though, we need to fix some stuff. Which brings me to the question that I saw thrown out on Project Brisbane. What is some of Brisbane's problems we need to fix? They call it, the kids call it, Brisbane's biggest ick. You know, that definition of ick is like, well, you might have heard the kids or grandkids say it. It's a slang for feeling disgusted, cringe, a loss of attraction towards something or someone you were originally invested in. We have this romanticism about our city, and that's good. We need to be proud of it. But it's not perfect. What are some of the little icks of Brisbane that you'd love to change? Look, it's harmless normally, but also everyday stuff that gets stuck in your mind. Project Brisbane has actually asked for this, your icks. That's where we got the idea, to be fair. The contributions, some of them, Queen Street Mall, it's an ick. I see there's plans to renovate and upgrade the Winter Garden. That's one thing. Lack of trees in King George Square. Eshays. Yes, I'm looking at you in the red shoes and the bum bag. Yeah. Brisbane's icks. What would be top of your list 1-833-882-0499-882. This is not having a crack at our great city. This is just improving it. It's, you know what? It's just shaving off some of those rough edges. The bendy bus that's been called a metro is what someone else has put on that list. Boondle, the entertainment centre. Actually, that's fair. That's fair. Can you imagine Bruce Springsteen coming to Boondle, which is, I'm pretty sure, the last place he played here in Brisbane. Imagine him coming to Boondle, flying in from the airport, car straight to Boondle, and then car straight back to the airport to fly to his next destination. There's Brisbane. Bruce, what'd you think of Brisbane? All those roundabouts were great. 1-833-882. Yeah, we're getting into the serious stuff with Angus Taylor on the other side of this, but we're going to have some fun along the way. This is Friday, 4BC. Ben Davis with you until 9 o'clock this morning.
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2: Traffic building on the Pacific Motorway inbound through Tarragindi at the moment. Riverside Expressway with inbound delays towards Tail Street. M1 is busy inbound 2 through Sachs Creek and outbound through Stapleton. Logan Motorway slow westbound through Parkinson. Sluggish on the Centenary Motorway through Sumner. Bruce Highway also with slight inbound delays towards Mango Hill. Gympie Road with delays both ways through Chermside. And the Ipswich Motorway is under speed inbound through Darra. With traffic every 10 minutes, I'm Nathaniel Singleton on Brisbane's 882 4BC.
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0: RACQ have let me know to tell you the fair fuel price in Brisbane is $1.61.9. That's about 10 cents under what I saw on the way in this morning, $1.61. Yeah, get straight to Hummus and look what's happening. All right, let's hit the Watch Smoke Alarms open line. Tony's at Hurston. G'day, mate.
11: How you going?
0: Very well. You've got a nick for us, a Brisbane ick. What would you like to see scrapped?
11: Yeah, left-hand lanes are just going nowhere. You can be cruising along the left-hand lane, and then all of a sudden it becomes a turn left-only lane.
0: Oh, yes. Yes, and you get caught all the time, don't you? There's no warning.
11: RBH going north on Bowen Bridge, the first one you encounter is the left one goes to Newmarket Road only, and then everyone's got to jump over right. And then a bit further up, you've got Maygard Street going to the Grange. And then on the highway going north, you've got the Bald Hills exit, Lingfield Road, I think it is. And yeah, left-hand lane, all of a sudden it's left-hand lane only turning. It's great.
0: Tony, I love that. There we go. That's a good one to kick us off. Thanks for opening the batting for us this morning. 1-3-3-882-0499-880-882. Some of those rough edges that you would just sort of shave off to make Brisbane all that more perfect.

0: Last night, Angus Taylor was trying to position himself as that hero in Canberra. Do you trust anyone in the nation's capital to fix your standard of living, to fix the economy? The Watch Smoke Alarms open line. I'd love to hear your views on this because last night, Angus Taylor went on the attack saying it definitely wasn't Labor and it definitely wasn't One Nation. No way can they be your heroes. Now, you and I have spoken about Angus Taylor getting into the fight, taking a swing. Just getting in there, doing something, because something, anything, because at the moment, the polls are showing that he's on the border and the Liberals are on the border of being irrelevant. But last night in Sydney, he used his speech at the Sydney Institute to call cattle dog. Oh, that's right, it was on. His biggest target, One Nation. Actually, forget nation. He said they're one person. One Nation does not have the team needed to meet the challenge we face, he said. Fixing the economy is the single most important job of the next government. It will require a team effort. And look at One Nation's team. In the end, it's just a one-person show. He didn't mention her name. He didn't mention Pauline, but he did mention her party. I'd actually argue that it's a two-person show. Barnaby's there. He brings some clout. But to be fair, I'm yet to be convinced that One Nation's vetting or recruitment process has improved any time over the last 30 years. It's hardly been watertight. In fact, it's been left to be found wanting. His first salvo, Angus Taylor's, was this. He said, One Nation is just a column of smoke, long on rhetoric, short on substance. One Nation's offering is a random grab bag of poorly defined, contradictory and constantly changing positions. Its longest-serving MP thinks the US is the world's greatest terrorist organisation and its newest is already voting with the Greens and Teals. They were the jabs, the 1-2 that Angus Taylor threw, and then he followed it up with this right hook. One Nation will send us broke. The root cause of our economic crisis is an explosion in government. And One Nation's solution is to double down. Its top four financial commitments alone could cost the budget in the order of trillions of dollars over the decade. It has no clear or credible plan for how it would pay for these commitments. If unfunded, these promises would generate a surge in inflation and would require the RBA to slam up interest rates around 3% to neutralise their effect. In monetary terms, that's adding about 20 grand a year just in interest on the average mortgage. That's on top of the 30 grand that Labor has already lumped mortgage holders with since they've been in power. On national debt, already nearing $1 trillion, this is on track to triple under One Nation. Rising rates would then create a compounding feedback loop, and the only alternative then is deeper cuts to essential services, Medicare, pensions. That's why he warns of an eternity of pain that would follow a One Nation government. You don't fix our nation's problem by blowing up the joint. Angus Taylor on the attack, swinging. Do you agree? Do you agree with the tactics? Pointing out One Nation's faults and the fact that he's now in the fight. 1-3-3-882-0499-880-882. The speech started last night by having a crack at the coalition's traditional rival, the current government. Angus Taylor said, we are in an economic crisis. It's on the back of a fall in productivity since COVID. Those numbers are real. A report by Deloitte say that Australia has had the sharpest fall in living standards in the OECD over the last 5 years. But the opposition leader pointed out in the last 3 years, that's where the real slide has come. 5% it has fallen under Labor. In comparison, in the last 5 years, New Zealand's living standards, they've popped up 2%. The man who wants to be Prime Minister said Labor's big government anti-productivity agenda had been disastrous for you, everyday Australians. Outside of a recession, in the past two financial years, Australia recorded its lowest and slowest economic growth on record. The collapse in productivity has lowered the economic speed limit, which means it can't grow unless the RBA steps in, raising interest rates to contain inflation. That's why we've experienced the sharpest fall in living standards in the developed world. Angus Taylor's words, he came out swinging last night at the Sydney Institute. He points to three options. One, you can do nothing, stick with Labor. Or two, you can blow up the joint, go with the One Nation option. But he said, you know what, that short-term hit, that satisfaction of lighting a match to blow up the joint, it's not worth the eternity of pain that will follow. Then there's his way. He says the Liberal option is self-determination and enterprise. That's what his team lives by. Australia needs to change, sure, but not a destructive change. Angus Taylor is finally in the fight. We've put a call through to the opposition leader, see if we'll come on the show today, to step through those options, his rhetoric, but also, does he feel good about taking the gloves off? Finally, he's done something. 1-833-882-0499-880-882. Nathaniel's got his eyes on the road.
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2: The Riverside Expressway is heavy inbound towards Hale Street at the moment. Traffic building on the Pacific Motorway inbound 2 through Tarragindi. M1 is busy inbound through Sykes Creek and outbound through Stapleton. Sluggish on the Centenary Motorway outbound through Sumner. The Logan Motorway slow westbound through Parkinson. Otherwise, the Gateway Motorway is under speed northbound through Carindale. Bruce Highway with slight inbound delays towards Mango Hill and Gympie Road, also with delays both ways through Chermside. With traffic every 10 minutes, I'm Nathaniel Singleton on 882 4BC.
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0: Angus Taylor's finally come out swinging. John's in Bundaberg. Morning, mate. He said, Ben, putting it simply, Australia's heading for a third world country fast with this Labor government. Motorbike riders, something for you on the other side of this.
12: Marsden, Morningside, Mitchelton, Manly, 4BC is Brisbane. 4BC News.
13: It's 7 o'clock. Good morning. I'm Amy Drew. Excuse me while I get my cue up. My apologies. All right, here we are. Well, it's been a busy night for paramedics across Brisbane following three serious crashes. Two people suffered life-threatening injuries in separate incidents. the first leaving a 19-year-old e-bike rider with a critical head injury. A collision between a motorbike and an SUV on the Gateway Bridge left a man in his 30s critical in hospital. Meanwhile, three school kids were among four people hospitalised after a two-car crash in Inala. Luckily, all four patients are in a stable condition. A man has suffered leg and arm injuries after a reported 3-metre fall off the Kangaroo Point cliffs last night. The Queensland Ambulance Service say the male in his 30s was rock climbing at the time. He was transported to the Mater Hospital in a stable condition. Developers have unveiled plans to demolish and redevelop the interior of Winter Garden Shopping Centre in Brisbane CBD. The proposal includes a two-level layout, creating a walking link between the Queen Street Mall and Elizabeth Street. The existing butterfly facade will be removed and replaced with a sleek brick look. The application is yet to receive approval from Brisbane City Council. Cricket and AFL will be top of the agenda when the Prime Minister hosts his Indian counterpart at the MCG. Federal politics reporter Nelson Scott.
14: India's Narendra Modi will wrap up his whirlwind trip to Australia with more high-level talks with Anthony Albanese in Melbourne. Discussions so far have focused heavily on boosting business ties, headlined by a deal which will see Australia export uranium to the subcontinent. The pair will today meet representatives from the AFL and Cricket Australia at the MCG, where a significant sporting announcement will be made. Overnight, around 35,000 members of the Indian diaspora attended Marvel Stadium for a community event where both leaders addressed the crowd. Nelson Scott, Melbourne.
13: A Queensland-built combat drone has made global history. The Ghost Bat is the first robotic wingman of its kind to be deployed in joint war games, taking flight in a US Indo-Pacific Command exercise in the Western Pacific. The drone operates in dangerous zones alongside human pilots to extend their vision and protection. A large male saltwater crocodile has been removed from North Queensland waters after it began stalking locals. The 3.5-metre salty was living in Palm Creek near Ingham and has since been taken to a facility in Townsville. And Welsh pop star Bonnie Tyler is being remembered as a legendary singer following her death at 75. She was best known for ballads including Total Eclipse of the Heart and Holding Out for a Hero. To finance, the Dow Jones is down 576 points to 52,348. One Australian dollar buying 69.4 US cents.
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13: Bronco Tamika Upton has made history, becoming the first NRLW player to score 50 tries. She managed a hat trick during Brisbane's 6-point win over the Sharks. Upton telling Nine they had to work hard to make back-to-back wins.
16: I think our forwards are incredible. Sharks have got an incredible pack, so we knew that coming in, and I think our girls did a really good job.
13: The men's NRL round gets underway this evening with the Warriors taking on the Tigers. And Commonwealth and Olympic champion Kelly McEwen has withdrawn from the 2026 Commonwealth Games in Glasgow for medical reasons after being diagnosed with glandular fever. It's 26 to 7.
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2: The Riverside Expressway is heavy inbound towards Hale Street this morning. M1 also slow inbound through Sachs Creek and outbound through Stapleton. Traffic building nicely on the Pacific Motorway inbound through Tarragindi at the moment. Sluggish on the Centenary Motorway through Sumner. Logan Motorway slow westbound through Parkinson. The Bruce Highway also with slight inbound delays through Mango Hill. And the Gateway is under speed northbound through Carindale. with traffic every 10 minutes. I'm Nathaniel Singleton on Brisbane's 882 4BC.
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13: Partly cloudy for Brisbane with a possible shower through the afternoon and evening, reaching a top of 21 degrees in the city and the west, 20 on the Bayside. For the weekend, mostly sunny Saturday, chance of morning fog and 21. A possible morning shower Sunday, then mostly sunny and 23. On Moreton Bay, south to southeasterly winds, 10 to 15 knots, seas below 1 metre. Right now, it's 12 degrees in Albion. I'm Amy Drew with more news at 7 on your news leader, Brisbane's 4BC.
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0: 6:37, Queensland has the highest number of fatal motorbike crashes in the country. Why? We'll get to the bottom of that shortly. Michael on text 0499 880 882. He said, when I first moved to Brisbane in 2001, what struck me was the lack of road signage. Michael, thank you. Brisbane's icks, the cringy side of things that we want to just polish off and sharpen up to make us the greatest city in the greatest state, in the greatest country in the world. Hey, Tony, good morning to you. What else would you like to sharpen up? G'day.
26: Yeah, good morning, Ben. Mate, I had to really think about this one, but been in Brisbane since mid-70s, and I think the level train crossings and the exorbitant toll costs, you know, the road tolls.
0: Oh, road tolls, Tony. Yeah, spot on, brother, spot on. Yeah. Is it 10...
26: three things up a bit.
0: Is it 10 bucks now to get on the Legacy Way? Did I read that?
26: I would not know, but the bell doesn't toll for me. I just go the normal way, mate.
0: Good on you, Tony. Thanks for jumping in, mate. There we go. See, we do have an amazing city, but it's not perfect. How would you try and make that step towards perfection? 1-833-882-0499-880-882. Marcus said, look, all I know that every time this so-called brilliant politicians have a jab at One Nation, they're just increasing One Nation's popularity. When are they going to realise that they need to fix things? Look in the mirror, fix things yourselves instead of trying to take on someone else or take down someone else that's scaring them out of their pants. Mark, thank you. Oh, Angus Taylor did have some suggestions. I'll get to them in just a moment, but first let's head out to Capalabar. David, good morning.
27: Morning, Ben. How are you?
0: Very well. Angus Taylor, he's got in the ring. He started to take a swing. He's into the fight.
27: Yeah, great analogies, all one lines. He's gone into the ring and he's taken on 30% of the population who have expressed their view.
0: Yeah, the disillusionment with the two majors, right? Yeah. So, yeah, he needs to do something to try and get that back.
27: Well, he sure does. And the simplest thing is he needs to understand that the people out here are sick and tired of debts. They're sick and tired of the obscenity of having unelected bureaucrats drain their wallets from their pay packets every fortnight with endless regulations. It's state and federal, and he and his cohorts have been part of the duopoly system so long. They all steered us down this road, and for some reason, Ben, they think that all our listeners have no idea how to look after their fortnightly pay packet and that they know better. And as a consequence, they've taken away people's experience on how to manage their money, how to live their life, and they've given it over to a bureaucracy machinery. And I'm sorry, but until they walk away from the bureaucrat in Canberra who's unelected, the army of them, until they figure that out, they're going nowhere. And all these attacks will only galvanise that vote even more, and it'll just keep growing and growing and growing. And then both of them will wonder, what on earth happened?
0: What the hell happened? Yeah, David, it's a good shout. One thing I didn't get to in that time before was Angus Taylor's solution. He said there's three. You can sit back and do nothing. That's the Labor way. You've already got what you've got there. One Nation, it's to blow up the joint. But when you blow up the joint, you are facing an eternity of pain. It might be a nice little short, sharp sugar hit going, yes, look what we've done. But then the pain for generations to come will be laid out. His option, the third option, he says, like I said in my budget reply, I laid out a very different vision for Australia, one that reflects how Australians see themselves and their nation. He goes on to say, you need to listen to the people. Exactly what David just said, exactly what we've been crying out for, to be fair. Give them what they need to succeed and get the hell out of the way. Our path back to prosperity will be built on self-determination and enterprise. So that is his solution, Angus Taylor's solution. Options are there. Three, do nothing, stay with Labor, blow up the joint, according to Angus Taylor, by voting One Nation, or give us your vote. We'll listen to you. We'll give you what you need to succeed, and then we'll get the hell out of your way. He's in the fight. He's starting to swing. Now it comes down for the next 2 years. Do you believe him? 6:42.
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2: There's a stationary westbound vehicle on the Lego Motorway in Heathwood. It's causing no concerns at the moment. The M1 is busy inbound through Slacks Creek and outbound through Stapleton. Northbound delays on the Pacific Motorway through Tarragindi. Riverside Expressway is heavy inbound towards Hale Street. Lego Motorway slow eastbound through Parkinson. Sluggish on the Centenary Motorway through Sumner. Gateway under speed northbound through Carindale and the Bruce Highway with light delays inbound through Mango Hill. With traffic every 10 minutes, I'm Nathaniel Singleton on 4BC.
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0: 6:45 this Friday morning. We may have lost State of Origin, but Queensland has sadly picked up a title, one that we don't want. We have the highest number of fatal motorcycle crashes in the country. Last year, 75 lost their lives on the roads, those on bikes, motorbikes. 2026, that toll's tracking even higher than at this time last year, 37 so far. How is this happening? That's the question, right? Are we doing enough to protect motorcyclists? And are there more riders and drivers? Are there more that they could be doing if you're on a bike or in a car, even in a truck? Joining me now is the CEO of the Australian Road Safety Foundation, Russell White. Hopefully he's got some answers for us. Rusty, good morning. Motorcyclists, they're some of the most vulnerable on the roads. Is this a bad reflection on all of us in Queensland? G'day.
27: Ben, I think I think it is actually, mate. I think, look, and every single road user group is going to have their own situations that they're dealing with. So you mentioned, you know, truckies will see the world in a slightly different way as a motorbike rider will, as a car driver will. And I think sometimes because many people aren't familiar with what goes on with those other vehicles, we tend to make assumptions based on what our experience is. So it can mean that a person, you know, might necessarily be looking for a motorbike, or a motorbike might be sort of coming through traffic, assuming that three or four cars ahead can see them, but in actual fact, they may not notice them until they're almost, you know, right next to them. So I think it is a bit of an indictment on all of us as road users, but then equally, I think we've all got to take a level of that personal responsibility to also see, well, what can we do to be slightly better? How can we also maybe make the assumption that maybe the person who I think might be seeing me, maybe not? So there's some work to do right across the board.
0: All right. Well, any reason why Queensland's topping these charts?
27: Look, this is, again, a really interesting question, because I know there is a lot of work that goes on in the motorcycle space, and I think sometimes it's people returning to bikes. In fact, that's often one of the highest risk areas. It's people that haven't ridden for a while and are coming back to it. I think it's also there is an attitude mix to it, and I think even, you know, possibly just the economics of the world at the moment. People look at what it costs to fill up a motorbike as opposed to a car, and they might make the choice, well, I'll get a bike and ride to work that way. So like all things with road safety, Ben, it's probably a combination of things. It's not just one single aspect. It's a whole melting pot of a whole stack of issues in most cases.
0: Well, all right. Is there any one issue that is standing out? Like, is there any evidence to say, okay, this is probably sitting more in the space of riders, or is it drivers, or is it an equal share? What's your experience or the evidence seen?
27: Look, again, I think it comes down to an equal share. I think sometimes, again, I think this is an indictment on where we are, not just as, road users, but possibly as a culture as well. We seem to have a much more, I'm going to call it like a self-centred or a selfish sort of view on the world, that we tend to think, well, I'm just going to go to this section, or I'm going to go onto that off-ramp. And what I'm seeing a lot now is just really poor decisions happening at the last minute. And that applies to cars, trucks and bikes. I'm just seeing people making really poor choices. I'm seeing a lot of apathy in terms of road risk. And I think, you know, this is also indicative of the year-on-year increases, substantial increases we've seen in road trauma since 2020. So it's not just bikes, it's everywhere. And I think it's a problem that, again, quite frankly, probably not going to solve just with better roads or better vehicles. It's going to come down to a training piece, an attitude piece, a human factor piece, which quite often is the hardest thing to change. And most likely we're looking at generational change. And what I'm super concerned about is just how much worse the road toll has to get before we start seeing some real public outcry and some political action on it.
0: I am tapping the brains of Russell White. He's the CEO of the Australian Road Safety Foundation. Rusty, I was sitting at the lights, Chermside, Hamilton Road, right near the shopping centre. This happened 2-3 days ago, and a biker's on the opposite side of the road takes off from the lights, gives it the big fang, and he's done a wheelie that went for about 50 or 60 metres. Hamilton Road, Chermside. And I'm just looking at him thinking, mate, you're not helping yourself. Now, I know that's a stereotype. I know that's not everyone on a bike, but I've even seen Queensland police call out on social media about the bike, saying, look, offenders travelling at high speeds, performing dangerous manoeuvres with film crews travelling beside them. There's some bike riders out there that aren't helping themselves and giving others a bad name.
27: Oh, I don't think there's any doubt about that. You know, I think, like all things, it comes down to attitude, and as you've summed it up beautifully there, you're not helping yourself by doing that type of behaviour. And it's not just, I mean, we've seen it, quite frankly, with e-bikes as well. We're seeing some really, let's call it Wild West type of attitude out there. And I think this stems back to what I was saying before, Ben, that we've kind of got, as a society now, we've got this kind of situation where there is a bit of apathy around respect for the law, respect for other people, respect for your own safety. And, you know, I realise that attitude's probably always been there at some level, but it just seems to be getting worse now.
0: Yeah, it's amplified, isn't it? So social media, you know, having bikes or having riders seeking thrills and getting someone to film it, crazy.
27: I would agree, mate. I think that's part of our problem. I think it's this whole thing that it's looking for where the views are going to come from, or where the click is, or how outrageous you can be. And I think this is, again, I've said this quite often, that the roads are a melting pot for our life generally. You know, people drive, people ride how they live. And if there's little respect for your own safety, or just having the nous to sort of go, you know, this isn't the place, or, you know, it's pretty heavy traffic. And I've seen the same thing, as you say. I've seen motorbikes slicing through traffic as recently as yesterday, where they're obviously making the assumption that the person they're approaching, or the vehicles they're approaching, know they're coming. And if you're in the passenger seat, and I've seen this again many times, a person's checked, they've put on their indicator, they've started to move, only to find that a motorbike's there because it's approaching at a pace that they're just not expecting. So this is, again, it's a two-way street with road safety. Unfortunately, there's no magic thing, and it takes all of us to just have a little bit more nous and use a little bit more brain matter.
0: In your experience, education or enforcement, what's the biggest trend changer?
27: Well, enforcement has a role. There's absolutely no doubt about that. I think what's possibly happened, though, is that we've relied so much on enforcement because it does produce a faster result than what we've done with attitude change and what we've done with training. You know, I'll declare it, I'm a driver trainer, so I'm always going to advocate for more training, but I still can't help but look at what goes on, say, in the sporting field. And I've been lucky enough, I've worked with some great sports people, and they'll say, you know, we train so that we can perform properly under pressure, that we don't have to think about it. And I just think we have such a low standard generally of how we teach drivers, how we teach riders, how we teach road safety generally, that for me, the realisation, I think, is coming to a lot of people that, you know, again, we're not going to solve the problem doing what we've been doing up to this point. We're going to have to look at some new innovations, and that's going to mean, yes, we're going to need enforcement, but I think we've possibly become too reliant on cameras. We haven't got enough. I don't think there's enough visible policing on the road, and there's no respect for that police either, which is the other issue.
0: Always talking sense, Russell. I love that. Thank you, mate. Appreciate you jumping on this morning and stepping us through it. Russell White, he's the CEO of the Australian Road Safety Foundation. We're coming up to 6 away from 7.
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2: M1 is busy inbound through Sucks Creek and outbound through Stapleton at the moment. Seeing delays on the Riverside Expressway inbound towards Hale Street. Northbound delays too on the Pacific Motorway through Tarragindi. Logan Motorway is slow eastbound through Parkinson. The Gateway is also under speed northbound through Carindale. Sluggish on the Centenary Motorway through Sumner at the moment. Gympie Road seeing delays both ways through Chermside, and the Ipswich Motorway under speed inbound through Darra. With traffic every 10 minutes, I'm Nathaniel Singleton on Brisbane's 882 4BC.
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0: A medium chance of showers predicted late this afternoon into the evening. Top of 21 for Brisbane. Browns Plains right now, sharpish. It's 8 degrees.
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0: Slam and Sam Leckie quarterfinals have just kicked off in the World Cup.
1: Yes, we have France and Morocco playing at the moment, nil all at half time. It could have been 1-0. Kylian Mbappe didn't miss a penalty. I think he tried to roll it in as slow as possible, playing mind games with the keeper.
0: And well, so he missed
1: saved,
0: it.
1: And it
0: well,
1: was
0: it was saved.
1: So,
0: okay, yes, yeah.
1: So it was on target.
0: He missed
1: so
0: scoring off a penalty.
1: It's a stat for Kylian Mbappe, but nil all at the moment. I am worried about what happens on the streets of Paris if France win, because we saw what happened when PSG won the Champions League. They tore the city to pieces. So I'm a little bit worried if France go on to win the World
0: what
1: Cup.
0: What if they lose?
1: It could be the same thing. Probably happens either way.
0: Sammy, before we run out of time, you got some more sports to talk about?
1: Well, the Broncos last night in the NRLW, 22-16, a win. They're such a stacked team, and they've got probably, you look at pound for pound across all rugby league, the best player in the world, Tamika Upton. They scored back-to-back hat-tricks now. She scored 3 against the Cowboys in round 1 and 3 against the Sharks last night. Became the first NRLW player to score 50 tries. So things looking pretty good for the Broncos women to go back-to-back, not so for the men. And I've got Jerome Luai. What the hell? What's going on there?
0: He's being offloaded by
1: the West Tigers to try and clear up a bit of salary cap space. This is a guy that 12 months ago was posting team first and having, veiled shots in the media at Lachlan Galvin for him exploring his options and eventually making a mid-season move.
0: But we know he's going to the PNG Chiefs, right? So the Tigers are saying, well, you can go now. You can't go to the Chiefs now. So who's going to pick him up for, well, they're not going to pay full freight, $900, but they'll pick up a bulk of the tab, wouldn't they?
1: The Tigers, yeah, you would assume so. They've got to lock up some players going forward for beyond Jerome Luai 2028.
0: Yep.
1: But, yeah, no Chiefs next year. So there'll be a list of clubs that are probably interested. I just wonder who it might be, because I don't think that having a player there for a year before they go to another club works. We've seen it happen with Jonah Pezzett, and I mean, he's been injured. He's coming to the Broncos next year. Connor Watson's doing the same thing at the Dragons next year.
0: And he'll come at a higher price tag as well. You'd have to pay at least $500,000 for him, $400,000 for 1 year. Sam, some homework for you before we hit the 7 o'clock news. For the next time you're on, Brisbane's ick. What's the little thing that doesn't sit right with you with our city?
1: I've got a few.
0: All right. 7 o'clock.
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14: BC News.
15: It's 7 o'clock. Good morning. I'm Amy Drew. Two people have been left fighting for life in hospital following separate serious crashes across Brisbane. A 19-year-old e-bike rider suffered life-threatening head, facial, leg and pelvic injuries in a crash with a ute at Wynnum after six last night. On the Gateway Bridge, a motorbike rider in his 30s collided with an SUV around 8. He was rushed to hospital with significant injuries. While three school-age children were among four people injured in a two-car crash at Inala. All are in a stable condition. Police and SES crews are resuming searches this morning for a woman missing in the Darling Downs region. 30-year-old Yana Armstrong was reported missing on Wednesday and was last seen in her Toowoomba home on Tuesday evening. Her family says they're desperate for answers, describing her disappearance as out of character. A major facelift could soon be on the cards for one of Brisbane's most iconic retail spaces. Georgina Winter has the details.
20: Queen Street Mall was once the beating heart of Brisbane's retail scene, but today it feels more like a ghost town. Now developer IFM is hoping to breathe new life into the Winter Garden precinct with plans for a major revamp. The proposal includes gutting the building's interior to make way for two sleek levels of modern shopping. Their big focus is foot traffic. To lure customers back to the city, a new pedestrian link will be carved out, connecting Elizabeth Street directly to the Queen Street Mall. The famous butterfly exterior will be scrapped, restoring the historic brick facade underneath. The application is now with the City Council, pending final approval. Georgina Winter, Brisbane.
15: Queenslanders are being warned to avoid dead birds and to keep an eye on their pets as bird flu cases continue to climb. South Australia and Western Australia have reported cases with concerns of potential human-to-human transmission. Griffith University Associate Professor Thomas Hazelhorst says for now, people should steer clear of wild birds in general.
21: That is basically, at this stage, is just, I think, the best advice for the moment. But, yeah, so we don't want a human-to-human transmissible virus. That would be disastrous.
15: And 80s pop star Bonnie Tyler has passed away at the age of 75. The Welsh singer is noted as one of the decade's most iconic voices, best known for power ballad, Total Eclipse of the Heart. Tyler died after complications from emergency abdominal surgery in Portugal following a period of critical illness. Checking finance now, the Dow Jones has closed down 576 points to 52,348. Well, one Australian dollar is buying 69.4 US cents.
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15: Brisbane's NRLW win over Cronulla was a history maker for Tamika Upton, becoming the first player in the league to notch up 50 tries. She managed a hat trick as the Broncos edged out the Sharks by 6 points. While round 19 of the NRL launches tonight, the Warriors are taking on the Tigers. In AFL, star midfielder Hugh McCluggage is set to make his injury return when Brisbane face Essendon on Sunday. McCluggage has battled form struggles and a troublesome calf this season after earning All-Australian honours in 2025. Coach Chris Fagan says he's working hard to find his best.
22: If it's a simple focus like making sure he turns up to as many contests as he can, then that's what you need to go with. So that's how I deal with it. I know he's really enthusiastic. His body is feeling better now than it has all year, to be honest. So I'm hopeful that we can see the best of Hughie McCluggage for the rest of the season.
15: And supercars go street racing today in far north Queensland as the Townsville 500 gets underway.
14: 4BC Sport. Tradies. Need solar panels? Just duck into Bunnings Warehouse, the only retailer in Australia to sell Power Bay solar panels. For the stories that matter to Brisbane, stay right here. We're live, we're local. 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
5: Partly cloudy with a possible shower through the afternoon and evening, reaching a top of 21 in the city and in the west, 20 on the Bayside. For the weekend, mostly sunny tomorrow, chance of morning fog and 21. Could see a possible morning shower Sunday and 23. On Moreton Bay, south to southeasterly winds 10 to 15 knots, seas below 1 metre. Right now it's 11 degrees at Daisy Hill. I'm Amy Drew with more news at 7.30 on your newsleader, Brisbane's 4BC.
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6: 7 past 7 Friday morning. Thanks for your company. We are waiting to hear back from Angus Taylor's office to see if he will come on this morning and share what changes he will make to fix your standard of living. In Australia, we have one of the worst falls off the cliff when it comes to standards of living in the OECD. So the top 38 economies in the world, ours is a punish, and it's punishing you. It headlined his speech last night at the Sydney Institute, where he came out swinging. Angus Taylor is in the fight, the opposition leader. We've been begging for him to get into that. He took a swing at One Nation. He took a swing at the traditional rivals, the Labor Party as well. It's one thing to come out swinging, but what are you going to do to make a difference? I do want to hear from the opposition leader on what that will be. I'm hearing from you about this as well. That's the big thing you want. It's one thing to come in and pick a fight, but how are you going to end it? 1-3-3-882-0499-880-882. Your feedback on motorcyclists, I'm going to jump into that in just a second. And coming up before 8 o'clock this morning, sleep patterns. Since my alarm's been going off at 3 o'clock in the morning, oh my God, it's all over the place. To make matters worse, I've recently, on the behest of my wife and others that I know, to go get a sleep test. Snoring? What? Me? Huh? I don't know. I'm asleep. Anyway, I've got the results back from that sleep test. 22. Is that a good thing or a bad thing? I don't know. And what's that 22 out of? Well, I found out yesterday. I'm going to get a sleep expert on. If you've got sleep apnea or if you just want to get some good habits or maybe break some bad ones about sleep. And if you're at work right now, I'm tipping you would have had to get up at what time did the alarm go off? 4? 5? How's your sleep? When something like State of Origin comes around in midweek, how do you recover from that? So just some tips and tricks, but we'll get your thoughts as well. 1-3-3-882-0499-880-882. The Watch Smoke Alarms, open line, open for business.
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6: This will be open for business come Monday morning when Dean and Soph are back of the 4BC Rumour File. You know how it works. 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You don't have to wait till Monday. You can phone in now. 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You can send a text, 0499-880-882. Emails, that works as well. Yeah, we're not with Telstra, so that works. Breakfast at 4bc.com.au. Maybe you are with Telstra. I don't know. But they are working. Look, ideas of rumours. Are you thinking, does this make the grade or not? Well, this is the type of gear we're after.
8: Rumour is that Clyde Palmer will actually buy the Ampol refinery and get it up and running as quickly as possible.
9: Chelsea Langer is going to be the new ambassador for the Pano Hotel. I think the decision made it easier for the new owners of the Caxton.
10: Other collectibles like classic cars, gold bullion and jewellery will be in this government.

0: capital gains tax.
1: The government have not ruled out implementing a spare bedroom tax.
2: Now, besides getting your rumour out there, there is incentive for this. 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Choose Genius by Watch Smoke Alarms and you could be in the running for 50 grand cash. All right, 11 minutes past 7. Let's have a look at this. This text has come through from Peter, and Peter says, my experience as a new motorcycle rider who's held a car license for the last 20 years, people driving in cars don't know the road rules. Just because they're in their car, they're somewhat more protected than a rider. They're in a bubble. They're in their own world. They're not thinking like a motorcycle rider. Yet there's a lot of motorcycle riders who take safety into their own hands. They make silly decisions. They split traffic. They speed up. But what I've noticed since riding is that a lot of people in cars just don't understand those rules. The difference between being a motorcycle rider, you could be worse off in an accident. So the motorcycle rider needs to be more aware of the rules in each situation. That's the reason behind it. Hey, that's a lived experience. That makes great sense. So, yeah, we are in bubbles, a literal bubble, metallic bubble, when we're in cars. Motorcycle riders don't have that protection. So I think what Peter's suggesting is we get complacent. We either forget or don't know the road rules. Motorcycle riders need to keep that in the back of their mind. John's in Gladstone. He said, yeah, good morning, John. He said, look, there's so many dash cams in cars now. Why are the police not setting up a program where you can send in evidence of dangerous actions and police it that way? John, I may be mistaken here, but I'm pretty sure that does exist. Police Link. Dobby Nahoon, I'm sure you can upload. And the reason why I'm sure is my old man did it. I'm sure he did. I've had this conversation with him. It was a while ago. He has uploaded vision to, is it Dobby Nahoon? I'll have a look. But, John, I think it does. But you know what? That's the thing. I don't know if there was any action from it. If you've ever done this, help us out. 133-882, 0499-880-882. Have you uploaded your dash cam vision to the QPS and say, hey, this, do something about it? Do you know if you got a response, but also if anything happened? I'd love to hear that story. But, John, in this day and age, right, everyone's got a dash cam. That should be it. Janelle said in Japilli, she said, hey, look, morning, I'm yet to see a bike rider doing the speed limit. That's why they're likely to be in accidents. One raced up past me yesterday, weaving in between cars and peak hour traffic. Janelle, thank you. Look, there are, and we don't want to demonise bike riders, as in motorbike riders. That's not the point here. But the sheer numbers are saying that Queensland is the worst state for motorcycle fatalities. Last year, 75 bike riders were killed on our roads. Why? 133-882-0499-880-882. Before we get to a break, Steve said, can you ask Angus Taylor while he keeps bagging out One Nation rather than just concentrating on his own party? Steve, wasn't just One Nation. He had a massive swing at elbow as well. We have been crying out for the Liberals just to get in the fight. Angus Taylor's done that. Are you happy with those tactics, taking on One Nation and Labor? I mean, in any fight, you've got to take on those who threaten you and threaten your existence and your position. That's kind of the idea of getting into a fight. So he's got to take a swing at One Nation. He's got to take a swing at the Labor Party. But in politics, it's not the physical side of things. It's just that's the metaphor, taking a swing. He's got to back up. And the power of that punch is backed up with what they are going to do and their policies and what they can do better. The options Angus Taylor outlined, if you're just joining us for the first time today, he said you could do three things. One, do nothing, and that's sticking with Labor. Three, you could two, you could blow up the joint. That's voting One Nation. He said you might get a nice little satisfaction of lighting the match and going kaboom. But we will be living in an eternity of pain if that is to happen. He outlined the economic Armageddon that voting for One Nation would provide. But then he said you could do it our way, built on aspiration, built on self-esteem, built on doing it yourself. The government will help you do that, and then we get the hell out of your road. Devil of the detail, right? If we can get Angus Taylor, they're the details that I will be chasing. 133-882-0499-880-882. How are the roads looking this Friday? Let's find out from Nathaniel.
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3: In Baden, we have an inbound smash on Cooper's Camp Road near Jubilee Terrace with minor delays. There's also a stationary westbound vehicle on the Logan Motorway in Heathwood causing no concerns. The M1 remaining busy inbound through Sykes Creek this morning. Riverside Expressway, heavy inbound towards Howe Street. Northbound delays on the Pacific Motorway through Tarragindi. Sluggish on the Centenary Motorway through Sumner. Logan Motorway slow eastbound through Parkinson, and the gateway is under speed northbound through Carindale. With traffic every 10 minutes, I'm Nathaniel Singleton on 4BC.
2: We are lucky enough to live in a state with some of the most spectacular country on the planet. And you'll be hearing that from Dean and Sophie when they get back. They've been in outback Queenslanders, in outback Queensland. 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
2: 20 past 7, TransLink or Transurban's traffic team have told me that you are saving up to 12 minutes this morning using Clem 7 and Airport Link. That's if you're heading from the Gabba to the airport. Quicker trips with Transurban, the operator of Link. See how I did that? I just put TransLink and TransUrban together and came up with that. Donna Marshall, who's the head of community engagement for Air Services Australia. I'll be chatting to her in just over an hour's time to discuss the new flight paths that so many of you have been calling for. That's right. Brisbane has new flight paths. Who will be affected? Who will be impacted? And is the noise over your place about to cease? Everything will be revealed after 8:30. In fact, that may be your Brisbane ick. We're asking today the ick. You've heard the kids, you've heard the grandkids saying, ugh, gives me the icks. You know what it means, right? It's something just a little bit off-putting, a little bit cringy, just something that, you know, triggers that, yeah, that small behavioural change, that moment that makes you sort of just go, this needs to change. And we're asking you today, what's your Brisbane ick? We know Brisbane is a fantastic city. We're about to open our doors to the world come 2032. It's fantastic. It's amazing. But it's not perfect. What are the little rough edges that we need to sharpen? Eshays, that's one of the suggestions coming through. The lack of trees in King George Square. The low ceiling heights at Indooroopilly Shopping Centre. No name on that one, but that's a good one. More of the icks. I want to get yours. 1-3-3-882-0499-880-882. I do have a double pass for a new experience at Siramay Winery. It's not a nick. No. This one's called Beyond. It's 2 kilometres of immersive outdoor light trails at the Siramay Winery. 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But I have a double to give away to the best text or call of the day. Your things about Brisbane, you just want to smooth away those rough edges and make it near perfect. That's what I love to hear from you. 1-3-3-882-0499-880-882. Oh, let's head down the M1. Pete's at Springwood. G'day, mate.
9: Hello, mate.
2: Very well. Have you complained to the police about hooning? Have you uploaded dash cam footage, have you?
9: Several times.
2: Have you got a result?
9: Every time.
2: Really? This is outstanding. Pete, step us through it. How do you do it?
9: 2 days of doing the online complaint.
2: Yeah.
9: 2 days later, a text saying the drivers have been issued tickets.
2: Peter, that's great service. So do you just go to, what, the Queensland Police website?
9: Yeah, go to police. You can do your Google search, QPS hooning.
2: Yeah.
9: That's an easy Google search. It'll take you to the page. You then just type in your details and then upload.
2: Outstanding stuff, mate. Peter, thank you. That's a great community service, not only that you told us that, but the fact that it exists from Queensland Police Office, it's a no-brainer, right? Hey, Peter, thank you. Thanks for sharing that. I knew I wasn't making it up. I'm sure my dad did that at one stage. The fact that you get a text message back to say the result, that's brilliant stuff. Go, you good thing. 1-3-3-882-0499-880-882. We are expecting some sort of announcement today, re the AFL, cricket and India. That's right, the Indian Prime Minister, Narendra Modi, is meeting with the bosses, Todd Greenberg and Andrew Dillon of Cricket Australia and the AFL. Some announcement is imminent. We've heard along the journey, maybe a Big Bash game match to kick off the season in India. AFL talking to India. Let's face it, it's the biggest economy on the planet. So why wouldn't you want to be a part of it? Both games played on ovals. India have plenty of those. Could we be seeing an AFL match going to India? We know what is going to India, our uranium. Yesterday, our Prime Minister and India's Prime Minister signed an international diplomacy blitz. This is a big one. The first step, locking in billions of dollars worth of uranium exports. We're not using it. Somehow, stupidly, we don't have nuclear power stations here. India do, and they want our gear. So that's good. At least we're making some money out of it. Wouldn't it be nice to be turning it into power here? We know that we've got the largest uranium reserves in the world, yet the federal ban on doing anything with it means that we need to cash in somehow. That's been lifted. That's changed. A 2015 agreement to export uranium to India is now finally realised. So they've been talking about this for more than 10 years. Now, pen to paper, they are going to export uranium to India. Further deepening the ties between our two countries, the leaders agreed to deepen defence ties in pursuit of an open, peaceful, stable and prosperous India-Pacific. It comes just days after a nuclear-capable missile was fired into the South Pacific by China. So there we go. We're trying to tie up those allies as well. 25 minutes past seven. Your icks, your feedback on the other side of this.
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3: In Baden, we have an inbound smash on Cooper's Camp Road near Jubilee Terrace with minor delays on the approach. There's also a northbound breakdown on the Pacific Motorway. It's in the left shoulder before the Clump Road on ramp and up in Mount Gravatt. M1 is still under speed inbound through Slacks Creek. Northbound delays too on the Pacific Motorway through Tarragindi. Riverside Expressway is slow towards Hale Street. Logan Motorway also busy eastbound through Parkinson. And the Gateway is under speed northbound through Carindale. With traffic every 10 minutes, I'm Nathaniel Singleton on 882 4BC.
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2: Mbappe has just scored for France 1-0 over Morocco in the quarterfinals of the World Cup. It's 7:30.
0: Tanamera,
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14: It's 7:30. Good morning. I'm Amy Drew.
13: Queensland is leading the nation in fatal motorcycle accidents, and figures are getting worse. So far this year, 37 people have lost their lives, that number tracking higher than this time last year. And just last night, a rider was critically injured in a crash with an SUV on the Gateway Bridge and continues to fight for life in hospital. Australian Road Safety Foundation Chief Executive Russell White has told Ben Davis every road user has a role to play.
14: Well, I think it is a bit of an indictment on all of us as road users, but then equally I think we've all got to take a level of that personal responsibility to also see, well, what can we do to be slightly better? How can we also maybe make the assumption that maybe the person who I think might be seeing me, yeah, maybe not? So there's some work to do right across the board.
13: There was another serious crash overnight as well at Wynnum. Shortly after six last night, a 19-year-old male riding an e-bike collided with a ute near the intersection of Claymead Street and Sandy Camp Road. The e-bike rider sustained critical injuries and was transported to the PA hospital. The 43-year-old ute driver and his two teenage passengers weren't physically injured. A 26-year-old Cairns babysitter is due to face court today on charges of assaulting children in her care. Police alleged she was working at an Edmonton home where she assaulted two children on June 20. Detectives are urging any concerned parents who hired the woman to come forward. The Prime Minister will today announce a major sports deal with India after attending a major community event in Melbourne. Federal politics reporter Nelson Scott.
15: Overnight, Anthony Albanese and his Indian counterpart spoke to 35,000 members of the Indian diaspora at a cultural extravaganza at Marvel Stadium. The focus of Narendra Modi's visit has so far been on boosting economic ties, including striking a deal which will see Australia export uranium to the subcontinent. The two leaders will today meet the chief executives of Cricket Australia and the AFL at the MCG, where a significant sporting announcement will be made. Mr. Modi will leave the country this afternoon following a luncheon hosted by the Prime Minister. Nelson Scott, Melbourne.
13: You've only got a few more weeks to enjoy Brisbane's centenary pool, with the venue to close to the public on August 30 as preparations begin for its Olympic redevelopment. Early works on the site will commence later this year to transform it into the new National Aquatic Centre. The upgraded venue will boast a 25,000-seat capacity. And pop icon Bonnie Tyler has died while being treated for an illness in a Portuguese hospital. She was 75. The Welsh singer is best known for her number one smash hit, Total Eclipse of the Heart. To finance, the Dow Jones has closed down 576 points to 52,348. One Australian dollar buying at 69.4 US cents.
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13: The Broncos NRLW squad have secured back-to-back wins, defeating the Sharks 22 points to 16. Skipper Tamika Upton delivered a standout performance and became the first player in the league to score 50 tries. Coach Scott Prince says he's pleased with the outcome.
17: It was a massive victory for us, in particular the way we started, and the Sharks just never gave up. You know, they fought to the end and it needed something special out there to get the victory, and obviously nice to have Meeks in your team as well. But good victory for us, and very happy to get back to Queensland tomorrow with the 2 points.
13: The Titans will join with Jai Arrow to support his courageous fight against MND. The club has launched their Stand With Jai initiative, set to happen when the Gold Coast play South Sydney in round 26. And in AFL, the Dockers managed to recover from a rare goalless first half to beat the Swans by 38 points and extend their lead at top of the ladder.
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3: That's the northbound breakdown of the Pacific Motorway. It's in the left shoulder before the Clump Road on-ramp in Upper Macrobac, causing no concerns. Coronation drivers seeing scattered traffic in and outbound at the moment. Hale Street slow outbound through Petrie Terrace. M1 remaining under speed inbound through Slacks Creek. Northbound delays in the Pacific Motorway through Tarragindi. Riverside Expressway remaining slow too towards Hale Street. Lega Motorway slow eastbound through Parkinson and Ipswich Road, seeing the usual delays through Annerley. With traffic every 10 minutes, I'm Nathaniel Singleton on 4BC.
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13: Partly cloudy with a possible shower through the afternoon and evening, reaching a top of 21 degrees in the city and in the west, 20 on the Bayside. For the weekend, mostly sunny Saturday, chance of morning fog and a top of 21. A possible morning shower on Sunday and 23. Sunny conditions through next week. On Moreton Bay, south to southeasterly winds, 10 to 15 knots, seas below a metre. Right now it's 14 degrees at Strathpine. I'm Amy Drew with more news at 8 on your news leader, Brisbane's 4BC.
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2: 7:37. Thanks for your company this Friday morning. I'm just going through your list of Brisbane X. We've been given the tips on how to market our city when it comes to the 2032 games by a marketing expert out of the United States. He's saying, look, the fact you can walk along the river, go visit a koala, and then head to one of the premier sporting venues on the planet, all within 30 minutes of each other. It's probably less, really, to be fair. Lone Pine, City River Walk, Suncorp Stadium. He said you should be marketing that. Not too many cities have that in close proximity. The other thing on the flip side of that is, how do we shave off those rough edges? Brisbane, outstanding. We love it. Not perfect, though. So what gives you the ick about Brisbane? Yeah, I'm using something the kids say, the ick, the grandkids. What are those rough edges? What are those just little cringy things you'd like to just sharpen up, smooth off to make Brisbane even better? Ellie has said, what about everyone knowing everyone? That gives me the X in Brisbane. Hey, come on, it's 2 degrees of separation in Brisbane. That's part of our superpowers, isn't it? No text on this, no name on this text. Westfield Carindale being carpeted. Is it? Is there carpet at Westfield? I didn't know that. Westfield Carindale being carpeted gives me the X. 133 882 0499 880 882.

0: Yeah, part of our tribute to Bonnie Tyler today. Sadly, we've lost the pop icon, the princess of power ballads, age 75. We need a hero. We need one in Canberra. Angus Taylor's put his hand up to say, that is me. He came out swinging last night against One Nation, against the ALP. Alan has chimed in on this. He said, look, for years now, since Turnbull knifed Abbott, the Liberals have stood for nothing. At least Pauline has always been consistent in her message, without the political BS. Until Taylor starts doing it, it doesn't matter what he says. More BS, in my opinion. Alan, thank you. So many more of you have had your say on this. The Watch Smoke Alarms is there for you to chime in on. 133 882. I'll get through more of your texts as the morning winds on. 0499 880 882. Started this shift 2 weeks ago. While Dean and Sova having a break, the alarm's been going off at 3 o'clock every morning. I did have a sleep in yesterday after State of Origin, 3:30. Treated myself. But also I was absolutely knackered. Having a nap in the afternoon, is that a good thing? Does that help? I haven't. One, because I don't think it helps. The other thing I'm battling as well, which I know so many of you are, I've just found out that I've got sleep apnea. There we go. I mean, my wife's been telling me that for years, but anyway. I did a sleep test, sleep study. I got a score of 22. Didn't know what that score was out of. But yesterday I found out it wasn't out of anything. There's no limit to that 22. It's the number of times I stopped breathing. And I said, oh, every night. And Doc goes, no, every hour. 22 times. That's actually considered moderate when it comes to sleep apnea. As I said, I'm not alone in this. I know many of you have been diagnosed with this, and now the treatment is, it has been available for some time. It could be a CPAP machine, it could be a mouth guard. But there are other things you might be able to do to get into those sleeping habits. But also, how dangerous is this if you don't treat it, if you don't have the therapy, if you don't do anything about it, which is why exactly I've got my next guest on. Peter Catchesite is a professor at Flinders University. He is a specialist in this area. Professor, good morning to you. Can you start by explaining how the lack of sleep, having sleep apnea, I feel like I'm asleep, but I wake up so drained, so tired, lack of energy, brain fog. How does that all work? Good morning.
1: Hey, Ben. How are you? Yes, look, sleep apnea, it's a complex problem. It's effectively a problem when the airway fails to keep itself open when we go to sleep, when our muscles relax, and the upper airway is vulnerable to collapse in some people. Now, you said you had an AHI of 22, that's 22 events per hour. Mm. What we don't get from that number is how severe those events are, and that can range. Some people actually completely stop breathing 22 times an hour or more. You know, it can go up to 100 plus events per hour. Whereas other people have relatively mild obstructions where they snore during those events, but they don't necessarily completely stop breathing. So that number alone doesn't necessarily tell us entirely how severe the sleep apnea is, but it's what's used to classify the disorder. And in terms of impact, it varies from person to person. Some people struggle more than others, and it depends also on the severity of the problem as to how much daytime impact people have. But it can be life changing. It can put people at serious risk of fall asleep events when they really shouldn't be falling asleep, such as with driving, particularly in sort of long distance driving situations. So it can be risky, and it also impacts people's daily lives and their ability to function during the day. So it's, yeah, impacts vary, and it is important for people to get treatment when they need it. And symptomatic benefit can be profound. Some people, you know, they go on CPAP and it can be life-changing. Many people struggle with CPAP, and there are alternative treatments. So it's really a personal journey depending on severity of the problem, symptoms, and benefits with treatment.
0: See, Professor, my wife's been asking me to get this done for about 10 years. So now I've found out, I haven't started any therapy there, but I'm thinking I'm going okay, I think. 10 years, I can just keep going. She'd be right. Okay, that's not encouraging. No, I won't be right.
1: I think that one of the problems can be that people don't necessarily appreciate how bad the symptoms are until they get treated. And many people go into treatment and they feel vastly better almost next day.
0: Really?
1: And so you don't really know until you've had some treatment and really understood what the benefits might be of that treatment. So, and it's, you know, it's tough on partners as well, because yeah, snoring and sleep apnea go hand in hand, and that is a problem for many people. That can actually be the number one problem.
0: So what's some of the benefits? Clearing the brain fog? Do you feel, I don't know, how different do you feel?
1: Look, it varies from person to person. So many people feel, yeah, the brain fog should clear. You should be brighter during the day, less likely to fall asleep, function better. Things like reaction time performance are better, vigilance is better, so you're much, much less likely to fall asleep at inappropriate times. Some people with very severe sleep apnea get morning headaches, and that's because they're not breathing enough. They get carbon dioxide build up, so morning headaches can go away. Mood generally improves. If we're tired and grumpy, mood is one of the first things to go with sleep problems. Ooh. So all of those things can potentially improve. And some people don't get much symptomatic benefit with treatment. So their partner might be happy because their snoring's gone away, but they don't actually feel very much different. And that's quite a common experience, but most people do get symptom benefit if they can get used to the treatment and get their sleep apnea improved.
0: Professor Peter Catchaside is a sleep expert. He is from Flinders University. Professor, let's take sleep apnea out of the equation. We're at a time of year, school holidays are on, irregular sleep patterns for not only kids but parents. If you're on holidays, you might sleep in longer. We're about to get back into a routine, though, work. And actually, I'm looking at a TV screen right now that's got the World Cup on. You've got Wimbledon on, you've got all these events. Getting a sleep pattern, getting in and back into a rhythm. One, how important is that? And two, napping in the afternoon, good or bad?
1: It's hard to generalise. And look, again, it's varies from person to person. Our bodies are built, the body likes regularity. So if we upset our sleep schedule, if we chop and change day and night, then we struggle, and it does have an impact on our ability to get to sleep, stay asleep, and we can stuff up our body clocks quite easily if we have pretty variable hours. So yeah, those two systems work hand in hand. So the body likes a regular schedule, but at the same time, it's pretty resilient. So we can go some nights with less sleep than others, and that's pretty normal. I guess it's a matter of degrees. We do actually need enough sleep per night. Otherwise, there is, next day impact. So people need to be sensible about getting enough sleep, even if they do change their sleep timing. And the body can readjust reasonably quickly in most people. In terms of napping, if people are really struggling during the day and they get benefit from a nap, a short nap, sort of 15, 30 minutes can be very useful to sort of recharge your body pretty quickly. But there's a risk that it can impact your ability to go to sleep at the time you'd prefer to go to sleep and wake up next day. So naps need to be used carefully. They can be very helpful, but if they impact your ability to sleep at the usual time the next night, then it may be counterproductive. So they need to be used wisely.
0: I always feel bad. I always feel worse after a nap. Anyway, hey, Professor, appreciate you jumping on this morning and stepping us through it. I hope those who are listening got as much out of that as I have, because when I was told about my sleep score, it was basically saying, I was told that this is not uncommon. So many people have sleep apnea, this condition, more than you would even realise. And I thought, well, maybe that's worth a chat. Professor, thanks for your time this morning.
1: Pleasure, Ben. Thanks.
0: There we go. Peter Catchaside, a sleep expert, Flinders University. I hope you found that educational along the way. We're 12 minutes away from 8.
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3: M1 is under speed inbound through Sucks Creek at the moment. Northbound delays on the Pacific Motorway through Tarragindi. Riverside Expressway remaining quite slow towards Hale Street. Coronation Drive also seeing scattered traffic in and outbound Hale Street, slow outbound through Petrie Terrace. Kingston Smith Drive also seeing outbound delays through Hamilton. Logan Motorway slow eastbound through Parkinson. And the gateway is under speed northbound through Carindale. With traffic every 10 minutes, I'm Nathaniel Singleton on Brisbane's 882 4BC.
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0: Slam and Sam and Lecky, welcome back into the studio. You're not wearing a Blues jersey today, which is the reason why you're allowed back in. Today, July 9, no, what are we, July 10?
11: July 10.
0: July 10.
11: Don't do that.
0: No, it's been a big week. It's been a big week. Significant day in history, Sam.
11: It is, yes. This day, we've got Wimbledon on at the moment and semi-finals for the women locked in for this edition of Wimbledon. But it was an exciting one for Aussie fans. If you go back just 5 years, I remember sleeping on the couch, fading in and out of watching Ash Barty win her first Wimbledon title.
12: The dream comes true. Australia's Ash Barty is Wimbledon champion. Tears of joy for Ash Barty. And I don't know about you at home, but I've got tears in my eyes. This is one of those iconic sporting moments in Australian history.
0: 2021.
11: Yeah.
0: Yeah.
11: I remember that was just the period of her being untouchable. She was on all surfaces. Because obviously the year before she, or a couple of years before, she'd won the Roland Garros title on clay, wins it on grass. And then 7 months later it was, she won the Australian Open and then hung the tennis racket up and said, "That'll do me. I've got other things to pursue." I'm sure she's out on the Brookie golf course at the moment.
0: Just carving up the fairways. Yeah,
11: what an absolute legend she is.
0: Brilliant stuff. What else is happening in sport? Have we got a World Cup score?
11: We're 2-0 to France at the moment. So it was sitting at a deadlock at halftime, and Kylian Mbappe broke that. And It's 2-0 at the moment. A couple of minutes to go in regular time as Morocco are pushing forward a little bit. And as you've said many times over the last couple of weeks, 2-0 is the most dangerous scoreline in football when you get to this stage. So we'll keep an eye on that one for you. Lucy Zelic, our football nerd, will be on with us just before 8:30 as well to do a bit of a World Cup wrap. There's been some dramas with Gianni Infantino, the FIFA president.
0: Oh, there's
11: overnight.
0: A shock.
11: Yeah. And
0: has it got to do anything with Donald Trump?
11: Yeah,
0: and
11: going
0: Redcard?
11: Into bat for Donald Trump.
0: Yeah,
11: in the US.
0: Okay. Hey, Sam, we're giving away our double pass today to the Sirimay Winery there, Beyond Light and Sound Laser Festival, which is outstanding stuff. And we're doing it if you can give me Brisbane's your biggest X for Brisbane. And this is not putting our city down at all. This is just like, how do we smooth away those rough edges? What's the thing that just gives you the irrits about Brisbane?
11: We're still a big country town, right?
0: But no.
11: We're going to be an Olympic city.
0: Mate, we're a global city.
11: Yes, I know.
0: We're a global city. Don't that country town. You know what gives me the X? When people say that about Brisbane. Right? That's what gives me the irrits.
11: I've got some irrits from Brisbane. Broncos fans leaving the game before it's over when Brisbane are down on the scoreboard. But I kind of understand it because there's another ick, which is getting from Suncorp to Milton train station and then getting on that train, trying to just the chaos on the platforms at Milton train station after a game at Suncorp Stadium, trying to get home.
0: How do you fix that ick?
11: By the more frequent trains, I suppose.
0: Okay.
11: But the other, another one is trying to get out of the Gabba after a Lions game. My goodness. Because I drive to Lions games. I park at the school and do my work for 3AW, and I'm leaving an hour and a half after the game's finished, and I still cannot get out of that car park and cannot get out of
0: the Gabba. I've got a simple fix for that. Just come into the Cricketers Club, stay there till midnight, and everything's fine. The easy to get a cab, easy. There's no buses, but that's okay.
11: And then pay $75 for an Uber to go 15 minutes. There's another Brisbane hick. The cost of getting just places in Ubers and things like that.
0: Getting roadworks done at the most inappropriate time. Yeah. Like, I don't know, State of Origin night, 400 metres away.
11: When the Gold Coast train's down as well, so Gold Coast line is down. Ipswich Road and its potholes. That's an ick of mine, and it's appropriate that it's on the Magic Mile and there's plenty of mechanics because I think I need daily wheel alignments for driving along.
0: Hey, mate.
11: Just
0: steady on that. I reckon you've just reeled out 7.
11: I've got one more.
0: No, you don't. Street
11: park. People cannot park close enough so that we can fit more cars parking on the street. Just close the space. It's fine. You're not going to hurt anybody. Come on, people.
0: I was about to say, you have too many icks, and if you don't like it, mate, you know where you can go. You and your blue
11: Sunshine
0: jersey.
11: Coast.
0: We're 4 away from 7.
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3: The M1 is under speed inbound through Sucks Creek at the moment. Riverside Expressway also still slow towards Hale Street. Northbound delays on Pacific Motorway through Tarragindi. Coronation Drive seeing scattered traffic in and outbound. Hale Street slow outbound through Petrie Terrace. Logan Motorway also busy through Parkinson. Ipswich Motorway also busy. And Ipswich Road seeing the usual delays through Annerley. Otherwise, the Bruce Highway has slight inbound delays through Mango Hill. With traffic every 10 minutes, I'm Nathaniel Singleton on Brisbane's 882 4BC.
0: Sam, I think you misunderstood the assignment. It wasn't to come in here and have a bitch and a moan. It was just it was supposed to have a bit of fun, as in, what's just that little thing that peeves you off? Like, there's no bridge between the Story Bridge and the Gateway. See, just little things like that. 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
0: We are hoping to get Angus Taylor before 9 o'clock today. If his team does get back to us and we can't do that, I might handball him over to Jason on the back of his comments last night coming out swinging against One Nation and the Labor Party. Coming up to 8 o'clock on the other side of this, a coffee poll, and it has to do with Telstra.
19: Jindalee, Castledine, Griffin, 4BC is Brisbane. BC News.
20: It's 8 o'clock. Good morning. I'm Amy Drew. Two men have suffered life-threatening injuries in separate serious crashes in Brisbane's east. A 19-year-old e-bike rider suffered a significant head injury in a collision with a ute at Wynnum just after 6 last night. He was rushed to the PA hospital. While a motorbike rider was involved in a crash with an SUV on the Gateway Bridge at Murarrie just after 8. The man in his 30s remains in hospital, with police now appealing for footage of the incident. A man has suffered a leg and arm injury after a reported 3-metre fall off the Kangaroo Point cliffs last night. The Queensland Ambulance Service says the male in his 30s was rock climbing at the time. He was transported to the Mater Hospital in a stable condition. Noise relief is on the way for nearly 140,000 residents across Greater Brisbane under major flight path changes announced by Air Services Australia. Findings from a long-running probe into Brisbane Airport noise have been released. Effective immediately, 59,000 fewer residents will be underneath the northern approach to runways. A further 79,000 will also be spared by changes to arrivals and takeoffs at the southern end. Indian Prime Minister Narendra Modi will wrap up his visit to Australia with a major sporting announcement at the MCG. Mr. Modi and counterpart Anthony Albanese have spent recent days working on defence, trade and economic deals. Melbourne rolled out the red carpet for the Indian leader at a massive community event overnight, attended by about 35,000 people at Marvel Stadium. The invasive Asian honeybee has been detected in Brisbane for the first time. The Invasive Species Council is encouraging Brisbane residents to look out for the species, which can nest in hollows or even in cars and pose a major threat to biodiversity and agriculture. Conservation Officer Jess Ward-Jones says they have identifying factors.
21: You are more likely to see them earlier in the day and later in the day than you might a European honeybee. And if you're trying to detect a difference between them, although they look very similar because they are very closely related, they're a little bit smaller and they're darker in colour in their body than in their head, and they actually have less hair on their body as well.
20: And pop star Bonnie Tyler has passed away at the age of 75. She was best known for her 80s pop ballads, including Total Eclipse of the Heart and Holding Out for a Hero. Susie Quattro, fellow singer and friend of Tyler, has told ITN Bonnie loved her audience.
22: Where we really connected, her and I, is we both loved. We love what we do. And that shines out. You know, you can't fool an audience. You're either doing it because you love it or you're doing it for yourself. We both do it for the audience. She did it for the audience.
20: To finance, the Dow Jones has closed up 139 points to 52,487. One Australian dollar is buying 69.4 US cents.
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20: Brisbane's NRLW win over Cronulla was a history maker for Tamika Upton, becoming the first player in the league to notch up 50 tries. She managed a hat trick as the Broncos edged out the Sharks by 6 points. In NRL, round 19 gets underway tonight with the Warriors facing the Tigers, New Zealand deciding to drop their origin stars, Kurt Capewell and Mitchell Barnett. In AFL, the Dockers managed to recover from a rare goalless first half, beating the Swans by 38 points and extending their lead at top of the ladder. Brisbane sprint hero Gout Gout has vowed to return better, faster and stronger next year as a hamstring injury sees him sidelined from competition. And at Wimbledon, disappointment for all Aussie pair Mark Polmans and Storm Hunter, losing the mixed doubles final in 3 sets.
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1: Have you heard about the thunderous bit of winter in Melbourne? That's the 90,000 fans in beanies and scarves, shoulder to shoulder in the stands, voices rising to become a single relentless roar, willing fierce rivals into battle at the mighty MCG. Kind of thunderous. Come winter in Melbourne. 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
3: The gateway has slight outbound delays through Bracken Ridge at the moment. The M1 remaining under speed inbound through Slacks Creek. Northbound delays in the Pacific Motorway still through Tarragindi. Riverside Expressway is sluggish inbound towards Hale Street. Coronation Drive seeing scattered traffic in and outbound at the moment. Hale Street also slow outbound through Peachy Terrace. Kingston Smith Drive with outbound delays through Hamilton and the Logan Motorway slow eastbound through Parkinson. With traffic every 10 minutes, I'm Nathaniel Singleton on Brisbane's 882 4BC.
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1: The latest 4BC Brisbane weather. 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
2: Partly cloudy with a possible shower through the afternoon and evening, a top of 21 degrees in the city and in the west, 20 on the Bayside. For the weekend, mostly sunny Saturday, chance of morning fog and 21, a possible morning shower Sunday, 23. On Moreton Bay, south to southeasterly winds, 10 to 15 knots, seas below 1 metre. Right now it's 13 degrees at Paddington. I'm Amy Drew with more news at 8.30 on your news leader, Brisbane's 4BC.
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3: Thanks for your company this morning and all this week as well. It's been an absolute blast. We have another final hour of power to rip on through. New flight paths for Brisbane. Is your place impacted? Air Services Australia coming up after 8.30. Right now, I want to go to the Watch Smoke Alarms open line, Brisbane X. No name on this. Hang on. I'll get this one first. Tim says, Benny, the south side. Eek. Tim, really? I've lived in Brisbane my entire life. I'm a kid from Corinda just trying to do his best. I've never bought into this whole north side, south side thing. Corinda is what? Technically on the south side, in the south of the river. But I've never thought of it as that. I now live on the north side and I'm equally as happy. I don't get the whole north side, south side rivalry. Maybe that's just me. 133-882-0499-880-882. No name on this text, but it says, Ben, one of my biggest icks is when people think that Brisbane is a world-class city, when its road network is designed by a child with an Etch-a-Sketch and a pack of crayons. Still think it's a world-class city? BS it is. Hey, steady on. I actually like the fact that we have one single road that is Bowen Bridge Road that turns into Lutwyche Road that's turned into Gympie Road. I like the fact that our streets and roads, they meander and turn and twist a little bit like the river. That makes us unique. But that's okay. If you think it's a nick, I think it's Brisbane. Brisbane quantified. If you're just joining us for the first time today, not having a shot at Brisbane at all. Best city, the best state in the best country on the planet. But we aren't perfect. We're just trying to smooth off some of those sharp edges ahead of 2032. We've had a marketing expert come into town. He's the head of the NFL's marketing. So, yeah, it's sport, but it's one of the biggest industries on the planet, in one of the biggest markets on the planet. And he said, you know what Brisbane should really lean into and how to market itself to the world? The fact that you can go hold a koala, walk along the river, and then turn up in one of the major sporting precincts on the planet in Suncorp Stadium, and you can all do that within about 15 minutes of each other. He said, nowhere else in the world you can do that. Lean into that, which is good. That's the good things. How do we smooth off those rough edges? I said, get rid of the icks of Brisbane. And what are they? Yes, we're having a bit of fun. Like, what was the one before? Westfield Carindale being carpeted. Yuck. 133-882-0499-882. 9 minutes past eight. Time for this.
1: For the 4BC Breakfast Coffee Poll.
3: Should Telstra have to pay customers compensation? 133-882-0499-882. A simple yes or no will do. We'll put those votes in. But if you've got some reasons why, I'd love to hear them as well. Look, it seems like a no-brainer, right? But the reality is it's going to be a lot harder than it sounds for those impacted by the outage on Wednesday, one that went around the country. And if you're a Telstra customer, 22 million of them, you could have been impacted. Jason Matthews had a compensation lawyer on yesterday, Jeff Garrett, and he spoke about how difficult this may be.
4: One of the most common things, and people often overlook this, and you mentioned it before, make a complaint to the telecommunications ombudsman. They can handle claims up to $100,000.
3: Right.
4: So the only catch is that you have to demonstrate and prove or have some evidence as to what your financial loss is directly

0: as a result of the outage.
1: Yeah, so there we go. That's if you're a business or if you were cost business, cost getting paid by the Telstra outage. That's one way. But should it be in good faith by Telstra to put their hand up and go, hey, how bad, we need to give you what? What could they give you? Is it a $50 credit on the bills? Is it more data? Is it a month's free whatever your service is? It's something that Michael Ackland, the Chief Financial Officer from Telstra, was asked about yesterday.
2: Will Telstra eventually consider compensation for businesses or people affected, like, say, who couldn't get to work today as a result of this outage?
3: We'll work with all of our customers once we've restored, and that is our normal process, is that we would work with customers to make sure that they're... That we're caring for them, and we're making sure that we're restoring their services and getting them back up and running.
1: Okay, to me that sounds like someone to the communication department has said, hey, here's your key message. We work with all our customers, and that's great if you're following a script that your comms person has told you to say, but that's not reality. That's not being authentic. You knew that question was going to come. Come up with a better answer. Come up with an idea of, like, hey, yeah, this is how we're going to make it better. Because right now their reputation, well, it's now a punchline for comedians. And no one wants a reputation like that. So to fix that reputation, should Telstra have to pay customers compensation? Or is this just one of those things that was unavoidable, not really their fault, yet to know? It's just some things that happen. Should Telstra have to pay compensation? The open line, 133-882. The Watch Smoke Alarms open and text line is there for you, 0499-880-882.
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5: There's a northbound breakdown on the Pacific Motorway after exit 9 and Holland Park West, causing no concerns. The Bruce Highway is busy northbound through Deception Bay at the moment. Gateway has slight outbound delays through Bracken Ridge. The M1 is under speed inbound through Sykes Creek at the moment. Northbound delays on the Pacific Motorway through Tarragini. The Riverside Expressway is sluggish inbound towards Hale Street. Coronation Drive seeing scattered traffic in and outbound. Hale Street is slow outbound through Petrie Terrace. With traffic every 10 minutes, I'm Nathaniel Singleton on 882 4BC.
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1: Jason Matthews, a very good morning to you.
11: Gentlemen.
1: We're talking about how to make Brisbane even better. How do we smooth off some of those rough edges? The kids, the grandkids, yeah. they call them the icks. What gives you the icks about Brisbane? Jason has said, hey, morning, Betty, I get the icks in Brisbane when Blues supporters wear their jersey the day after an Origin win instead of actually on Origin Day to support their team. Jace, 100%. Now, Jason Matthews, what say you? What gives you the ick about Brisbane?
12: Car parks and the price. Anyway, the parking in Brisbane gives me the icks because I feel like I've got to sell an organ, not one of the ones you play.
1: Yeah.
12: You know, one of the ones inside your body.
1: You know they do that for a reason, right?
12: So you don't go in.
1: Yeah.
12: So you don't drive.
1: Yeah, you catch rubbish.
12: You're not doing it for profiteering? You say these private parking companies are doing it so I can the bus.
1: But city council's the same. They've even got rid of car parks on the street for that express purpose.
12: It's not just that. It's hospitals everywhere. It costs a fortune to park a car.
1: Don't get me started about hospital car parks.
12: So there's your ick.
1: Yeah.
12: Where else are you meant to park?
1: Tolls?
12: Oh, yeah, but when you compare it to the rest of the major cities around Australia, I don't know about Perth or Adelaide, but I think we've got a pretty good...
1: Yeah, you're talking major cities, right?
12: Yeah, right. So it's just the East Coast, right? So, but when you talk about that, I think our toll situation is a lot better than Melbourne and Sydney, right? Like you can't
1: hang on.
12: Out of your driveway in Sydney unless you get charged a toll.
1: Yeah, 100%, but that's comparing the worst. You don't want to be in comparison with them.
12: But it's better.
1: Yeah, but better than... I'm trying to think of a word to say without swearing. You know what I mean?
12: Oh, mate, look, no worry. I had calls during the week from listeners going, the tolls on the gateway are now $6. And I go, what? I remember throwing a coin, hoping it went in the basket. So the red light had turned to green. Remember those good old days?
1: Yeah.
12: You'd pull up and go, I've got no change. Yeah. I'm stuck.
1: Oh, yeah. Getting stuck behind you. Getting stuck behind you. What's happening at 9 or after 9?
12: I've never used it. Have you used the Vic Park pool?
1: Centenary pool.
12: Yeah.
1: With the high dive.
12: We
1: had a Christmas party there one year.
12: Oh, no.
1: Oh, yeah. That couldn't
12: Who got up?
1: Everyone got up. Yeah, we couldn't get to the top tower. We could only get to the second one.
12: Well, that goes September 1. Is it used a lot, Benny? I've never used it. I mean, again, it's one of those ones that go for the redevelopment of Victoria Park. And I'm all for the redevelopment, right? The stadium's going to be great. Aquatic Centre's going to be great. You're going to have that... A parkland you can actually use, instead of being bitten by a brown snake, you can actually use the parkland. It'll be actually appealing. But I just want to know how some of the locals feel about that closing down because it is heritage listed though, isn't it? Parts of it?
1: The Centenary Pool.
12: Yeah.
1: Is it really?
12: I got to look into it more, but someone was saying parts of it are heritage listed or something like that. I don't know. There's a blue frog there or something. But I don't know. I mean... Where do you go now to have a swim? Again, I'm all pro-development, but where do you go now to have a swim? You're from around that area, where do you have to go now to go and have your daily swim or your daily dive or your...
1: Is the Ithaca Pool still open?
12: I don't know.
1: Do you know where that is?
12: No.
1: Straight across the road from Suncorp Stadium. Literally across from Wally's statue.
12: Yeah.
1: Do you know there was a pool there?
12: No.
1: Well, I think.
12: Is it a public pool?
1: I think so. I know I'm asking the question. I don't know if it still exists.
12: So go for a swim before you go to the Wallabies on Saturday night.
1: How good. What else you got?
12: Oh, mate, we're going to talk to Dane Zorko before the Lions. He's back this week, apparently.
1: Yeah. Watch them just go.
12: Do you reckon they'll do the Jai Try July celebration like Paps did last night for the Swans?
1: Oh, how good.
12: Yeah, Papley did it last night for the Swans. They asked him in the interview after the game, we saw your celebration. He goes, that's for Jai Arrow. And I'm just, I'm getting chills.
1: Yeah, me too.
12: How good would it be if our AFL teams in Queensland this weekend do the same?
1: Yeah,
12: I will.
1: Yeah, good stuff.
12: I hope they do it. But where do they have to chuck the money in themselves?
1: I'm sweating on Angus Taylor to get back to us. I know he's got media commitments. If we can't get him, I might handball him to you if he can't do it before nine.
12: Oh, okay. I think we're chasing him as well. Good luck. Let's see which one's the better show. Okay. I'm on after nine, Benny. It's Friday. We're going to be loose.
1: Hooroo.
12: Bye.
11: 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Quicker trips with Transurban, operator of Link.
5: The Gateway has slight outbound delays through Bracken Bridge at the moment. The Bruce Highway busy northbound through Deception Bay. Northbound delays on the Pacific Motorway through Tarragindi. M1 is under speed inbound through Sykes Creek. Riverside Expressway remaining sluggish inbound towards Hale Street. Kingston Smith Drive seeing outbound delays through Hamilton. Local motorway slow eastbound through Parkinson. Ipswich Road seeing the usual delays through Annerley. And it's sluggish on the Centenary Motorway through Sumner. With traffic every 10 minutes, I'm Nathaniel Singleton on Brisbane's 882 4BC.
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1: 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Lynn's one of those saying no. 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Companies impacted during work hours, sure, but mine went out at 4:30 a.m. I think I was asleep. I noticed it at 7 a.m. so it was only off for an hour. 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
1: Time to step through the World Cup quarterfinals is someone who's on my screen is listed as 4BC's football nerd. Lucy Zellick, good morning to you.
16: Good morning. And I'm glad you said that. And there's a reason it's nerd and not expert, because I feel that the latter gets thrown around far too liberally. And we have to be very discerning when we use that term. So I'll take nerd over expert any day.
1: Outstanding. We've already seen France advance this morning, beating Morocco. My two favourite fans out of the World Cup are the Norway fans and the English fans. And what they do post-match, so with the Viking row, and then the Poms singing Wonderwall to their team. They're going head-to-head this weekend. Which fans do you reckon we're going to see at the end of the match celebrating?
16: Oh, that's a tough call because you've got the brilliance of Erling Haaland for Norway, who has been outstanding this tournament, who's effectively carried them all the way to the quarterfinals. And that's not to discount the brilliance on the field from the rest of the players, but there's a reason that Erling is one of the best in the world and such a stalwart for Manchester City, because any chance he gets to score, he'll take it, and he rarely misses. But then you've got on the flip side of that an England side and a nation that is so desperate to bring this cup back home, mate. The last time they won it was in 1966, so they are so hungry for that success. But they were pushed all the way in their previous match, so they're really looking to go as far as they can and as deep as they can in this tournament, because as a proud footballing nation, they'll do anything to be able to lift the trophy. But I dare say that France, after the way that they dispatched Morocco today, and that's also in the face of Mbappe missing a penalty, probably the most dreadful penalty misses I've seen in my time, particularly from him. But then, of course, he redeemed himself. He's now on level terms with Messi in terms of the golden boot race. I reckon just give it to France now. Spare us all the grief. Put them all out of their misery and just give it to them now, because they were and they are an exceptional, exceptional team.
1: Who else are you looking forward to, Liz?
16: I think it'll be great to see Argentina, Switzerland, and then of course we've also got Spain versus Belgium. Two footballing powerhouses, right? There are a lot of narratives that we still need to unpack here. Can Argentina go back to back? The fairy tale for Messi, and of course there have been so many dramas off the field as well that we've seen. Calls for now Gianni Infantino to resign, an investigation and an inquiry being called into his behaviour with that whole brouhaha involving the United States and the reversal of the red card. So, again, off the pitch, there's plenty to feast on, but also on the pitch too, there's still a fairy tale ending coming here for one of these nations. And as I said, you could probably just give it to France now, but the rest are going to give it a really good go.
1: Yeah, outstanding stuff. We will be watching. Thank you for the update, Luce. Thank you for being our football nerd this.
16: Pleasure, mate. Absolute pleasure. Enjoy the football.
1: We will indeed. There we go. Lucy Zellick stepping you through what is the round of 16 in the quarterfinals at the World Cup. Changes to Brisbane Fight Paths after this.
0: North Lakes, Woolloongabba, Mackenzie. 4BC is Brisbane. 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
21: It's 8:30. Good morning. I'm Amy Drew. Two people have been left fighting for life in hospital following separate serious crashes across Brisbane. A 19-year-old e-bike rider suffered life-threatening head, facial, leg and pelvic injuries in a crash with a ute at Wynnum just after 6 last night. On the Gateway Bridge, a motorbike rider in his 30s collided with an SUV around 8. He was rushed to hospital with significant injuries, while three school-aged children were among four people injured in a two-car crash at a all of them, thankfully, in a stable condition. Police and SES crews resuming searches this morning with a woman missing from the Darling Downs region. 30-year-old Yana Armstrong was reported missing on Wednesday and was last seen in her Toowoomba home on Tuesday night. Her family say they're desperate for answers, describing her disappearance as out of character. Police in South Australia are looking into a death at a regional hospital and whether it's linked to Wednesday's Telstra network outage. The telco says it's working with authorities as investigations on the matter continue. Meantime, the outgoing Labor Party president believes tough questions need to be asked in wake of the outage. Wayne Swan has told Today the government will fully examine the issue.
2: We've had outages before and the government put a whole package of legislation to the parliament last year, and we'll have to review, they will have to review what's coming out of this one as well.
21: More than 60 e-bikes and scooters have been seized in the first week of Queensland's e-mobility crackdown. Under new laws effective from July 1st, riders face hefty fines for drink riding, speeding and not wearing a helmet. So far, police have seized 63 e-mobility devices and have dished out more than 250 fines. You've only got a few more weeks to enjoy Brisbane's centenary pool, with the venue to close to the public on August 30 as preparations begin for its Olympic redevelopment. Early works on the site will commence later this year to transform it into the new National Aquatic Centre. The upgraded venue will boast a 25,000-seat capacity. A large male saltwater crocodile has been removed from North Queensland waters after it began stalking locals. The 3.5-metre saltie was living in Palm Creek near Ingham and has since been taken to a facility in Townsville. And 80s pop star Bonnie Tyler has passed away at the age of 75. The Welsh singer is noted as one of the decade's most iconic voices, best known for her power ballad, Total Eclipse of the Heart. Tyler died after complications from emergency abdominal surgery in Portugal following a period of critical illness. To finance, the Dow Jones has closed up 139 points to 52,487. One Australian dollar is buying 69.4 US cents.
3: Hello, this is Phil O'Neill. When the clock hits midnight, I'm on the radio and I'd love you to join me. Don't miss Australia Overnight on Brisbane's 4BC. Let's talk.
21: Bronco Tamika Upton's made history, becoming the first NRLW player to score 50 tries. She managed a hat-trick during Brisbane's six-point win over the Sharks last night. Upton telling Nine the hard work, it was hard to make it back-to-back wins.
7: I think our forwards are incredible. Sharks have got an incredible pack, so we knew that coming in, and I think our girls did a really good job.
21: While the NRL round gets underway tonight with the Warriors taking on the Tigers. France is the first team to qualify for the World Cup semi-finals, beating Morocco 2-0. And Commonwealth and Olympic champion Kelly McEwen has withdrawn from the 2026 Commonwealth Games in Glasgow due to medical reasons. It's after she was diagnosed with glandular fever. She'll also miss the Pan-Pacific Swim-In Championships that follow them. It's 26-9.
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5: Hal Street is slow inbound on Petrie Terrace this morning. Gateway also a slight outbound delays through Bracken Ridge. The M1 remaining underspeed inbound through Slacks Creek. To Bruce Highway, busy northbound through Deception Bay. Northbound delays on the Pacific Motorway through Tarragindi. Still Riverside Expressway remaining slow inbound towards Hale Street with delays back towards Woolloongabba. Coronation Drive seeing scattered traffic in and outbound, and the Logan Motorway slow eastbound through Parkinson. With traffic every 10 minutes, I'm Nathaniel Singleton on 882 4BC.
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21: Partly cloudy with a possible shower through the afternoon and evening, reaching a top of 21 degrees in the city and in the west, 20 on the Bayside. For the weekend, mostly sunny Saturday, chance of morning fog and 21. A possible morning shower for Sunday, then mostly sunny and 23. On Moreton Bay, south to southeasterly winds, 10 to 15 knots, seas below 1 metre. Right now, it's 13 degrees at Greenslopes. I'm Amy Drew with more news at 9 on your news leader, Brisbane's 4BC.
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1: Brian on text saying Angus Taylor has to overcome the bureaucracy in Canberra. Good luck with that. The Labor DNA, have a look at the Queensland and Victoria. Now Canberra with the increase in numbers. The public sector block voting keeps them in their cushy jobs at our expense. Well done for filling in with Dean and Sophie. Oh, thank you, Brian. Appreciate that. Angus Taylor, we just had word back from his office. We are on the list, but it's after 9 o'clock, which means I can handball that over to Jason. The big question is, what is he going to do to set himself apart from One Nation and Labor? He came out swinging last night in his speech at the Sydney Institute. He had a 1-2 jab on Pauline and Albo. The right hook, though, is the policies that's going to make him connect. That is the sound of an Airbus A350 flying low over houses here in Brisbane. The reason we're playing that, the long-awaited news today for thousands of residents dealing with flight path noise. Air Services Australia have just released the final outcomes of their Brisbane Noise Action Plan. You know, you've been following this intense community consultation after locals demanded a more fair distribution of aircraft noise. Now, we're looking at four major flight path changes moving into implementation, and they are going to reshape where planes, where aircraft are flying over our suburbs. Let's find out exactly what this means for your neighbourhood. Donna Marshall's the Head of Community Engagement at Air Services Australia. Hey, Donna, long time coming for Brisbane. Good morning.
6: Yes, it certainly is a long time coming, and I'm so pleased to be on to tell you more about it.
1: Excellent. What are these major flight path changes that have been locked in? Step us through them.
6: Yeah, so what we've announced is the outcomes of our Package 3 of the Noise Action Plan for Brisbane, which sought to reduce the frequency and concentration of flights over communities. And what we've been able to do through this work is effectively reduce the impact of some of the flight paths across Brisbane on around about 140,000 people, and we're really pleased to be able to do that.
1: All right, which suburbs are we going to see the impact? One of the noise reduction, but I'm tipping for every action there's a reaction. Someone else is going to get it.
6: Yes, absolutely. It's impossible in a built-up city like Brisbane to avoid communities altogether. And when you do move a flight path, invariably it ends up over another community. But what we've tried to do is only make shifts of flight paths where there is a net benefit to the community. So there were a number of options that we looked at, but the ones where it actually just ends up either shifting the problem or affecting significantly more people, we haven't progressed with those ones. The actions that we're progressing all provide a significant reduction in population overflow by those different flight paths.
1: All right, then, let's step us through the suburbs that are going to have the biggest relief.
6: Okay, So we'll start to the north and west of the airport. So in that area, what we've done is there's arrival flight paths that come over land before they cross the coastline to join the final approach to the new runway over water. The areas that we're able to provide a benefit to in that area are places like Caboolture, Bongaree, the Redcliffe area, Sandstone Point, Wurrum, which is the southern part of Bribie Island. We've been able to do that by shifting the flight path further north so that it tracks over less densely populated areas and an unpopulated area of Bribie Island. The locations that will have some of those flights are places like Donnybrook, Elimbah and Torbal, but overall 59,000 people reduced just in that one alone. If I move to some other areas, we're looking at the south and east of the airport. We've looked at a departure path there that comes off the legacy runway, or the eastern runway as it's now referred to. It currently tracks over places like Daisy Hill, Shaler Park, Alberton, that kind of area. What we've done with that one is we've actually turned it earlier to head east. And in doing so, we've been able to track over the Daisy Hill Conservation Park, Mount Cotton Bushland area. And so it does substantially reduce population there too by about 44,600. Another change we've got is coming are arrivals from the south and east to the legacy runway or the eastern runway. We've shifted those arrival paths a little bit further to the south so that they can avoid the suburbs such as Forestdale, Heritage Park, Hillcrest, Slacks Creek area. And most of those flight paths, we've tried to target less populated areas like Logan Reserve. We've got it going over the Greenbank military area where there's no people. And so, again, with that one, about 34,800 people less affected.
1: Donna Marshall is from Air Services Australia, changed her flight paths here in Brisbane. Are there any of those who have put submissions in that have started action groups that won't have any change at all?
6: Unfortunately, we haven't been able to find a perfect solution for all communities who have raised concerns with us about aircraft noise. We did look at areas to the northwest of Brisbane Airport where there's arrival paths and departure paths over the same communities, albeit at a higher altitude than they are sort of closer to the airport. We put quite a bit of effort into looking at solutions for those areas. Unfortunately, because the location is quite to the west, as soon as you move a flight path further east, you start to hit the more densely populated areas. And so we were faced with a decision of potentially impacting up to 70,000 new people with these flight paths, and importantly, shifting the busiest path over a new community. So not necessarily sharing between the existing and a new community, but effectively just shifting that impact to a totally new community. And on balance, we believe that the impact on that new community is disproportionate to the benefit it would provide. So we haven't been able to find a solution in that area, unfortunately.
1: No, Donna, that's I understand that explanation. Look, the thing that also comes up with debates in flight paths and times and stuff like that, curfews. Well, what's the position of Air Services Australia on a curfew at Brisbane Airport?
6: Yeah, Air Services Australia isn't in a position to impose curfews on an airport. Our role is the safety of air navigation, and so we have all the air traffic control management, we have the aviation firefighting and rescue service, and we do the flight path design to ensure that the flight paths are safe, that they comply with international rule sets, and that all aircraft are safely separated. Our role doesn't enter into that policy space, and we're not able to impose restrictions on airports.
1: Donna, so these implementations, these new flight paths, are they locked in, or is it now open for community consultation? What's next, I guess?
6: Yeah, so these flight path changes that we've announced have already been subject to two rounds of community engagement, first in 2024 and then again in 2025. The decision we've made on them is final. We're now proceeding through our process to be able to progress them to implementation. What that will involve is doing more detailed design and, importantly, the absolutely critical safety work that we do ahead of implementing any flight path changes. And then they go into the public application cycle, which is a 3-month lead time, so that we provide the new flight paths 3 months ahead of the date that they will be implemented, so that they can be coded into aircraft flight management systems and ready for use on the day of implementation. We have invited the community to provide feedback on the assessment reports, and that's mainly to ensure that that people understand the reasons for the decisions, if there's anything that's not clear, if people have questions about the decision making or the factors we've given regard to. We certainly welcome that feedback, but our decisions around the flight paths are final.
1: Donna, I really appreciate your time. Before I let you go, what date does it kick in? When does this start?
6: So the one lot of changes were implemented yesterday, and they were a set of they were the ones coming from the south and east overland to the legacy or eastern runway that I talked about before. They were engaged on in 2025 as required to be implemented. So they actually came into effect yesterday. So we're already seeing noise reduction over Brisbane today. The others, it will take us until about November to do the safety work and the environmental assessment work and so forth. And also one of them, the one with the arrival over water, is subject to a Civil Aviation Safety Authority airspace change proposal. So we need to get approval from CASA to do that. That one will probably be around mid-2027. We're hoping to implement that, subject to CASA's approval. And the other changes are potentially first half of next year.
1: Donna, appreciate it. Thank you very much. Donna Marshall, the Head of Community Engagement at Air Services Australia, a detailed look at the flight paths that are changing around Brisbane and how they could impact you. 13 away from 9.
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5: House Street is slow inbound on Peachey Terrace. Still, Gateway has slight outbound delays through Brackenridge. Bruce Highway busy northbound through Deception Bay. M1 remaining under speed inbound too through Slacks Creek. Beaudesert Road seeing the usual delays both ways through Callanvale. Northbound delays on the Pacific Motorway through Tarragindi. Riverside Expressway remaining quite busy inbound towards House Street with delays back to Woolloongabba, and Coronation Drive seeing inbound delays. With traffic every 10 minutes, I'm Nathaniel Singleton on 882 4BC.
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1: This text coming through, 151 no name, and it's saying, hey, what about areas such as New Farm, Newstead for that flight path noise? I'm tipping that's one of those areas that has no change. The fact that Donna didn't mention it, I was trying to give her every opportunity to do that, didn't mention it, so I'm assuming that they are one of those who doesn't change. Angus Taylor has been top of mind this morning, the Liberals leader. We've been urging him to get in the fight over the last couple of weeks. Just do something, anything. Well, last night, bang, bang, he came out swinging. He took a swipe at the Liberals' traditional rival, yes, Anthony Albanese in the Labor Party, but then he put one on the chin of One Nation and Pauline Hanson.
14: I understand why some Australians think the way out is to blow the place up. But to those who feel like lighting a match, believe me when I say that a moment of satisfaction isn't worth the eternity of pain that will follow. One Nation claims to offer a way out of our national malaise. In reality, they would only make things worse.
1: Now, that reality he outlined, $20,000 a year extra just in interest repayments on your mortgage. Why? Well, the fact that what they want to do to the economy with no credible plan, again, Angus Taylor's words, are saying that it's going to cost trillions of dollars over the next decade. And to then control inflation, the RBA is going to have to raise interest rates. And that's where an extra 20 grand a year on your mortgage is concerned. Then with that out of control budget, all of a sudden, you're going to have to start cutting back on essential services, pensions, Medicare. It starts to go down a very slippery slope. Angus Taylor, you should be able to hear him with Jason after 9 o'clock. He's been busy doing the rounds. We've also just heard that Vicky Brady, the CEO of Telstra, is back in the country after her holidays. So expect to be hearing from her sometime today. They are central to our coffee poll. Should Telstra have to pay compensation after Wednesday's outage? 72% of you are saying yes, leaving 28% saying no. I asked the question before, did Optus have to pay compensation for their outages last year? Well, they did offer free data. Postpaid customers were offered 200 gig of extra data. 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Oh, that's kind. Small businesses affected by the disruption were also offered these bonuses as well. Small business, unlimited data. 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I'm not with Optus, I'm with Telstra. Cash and service credits for specific losses. Optus initially resisted giving out cash refunds. It took a Senate inquiry to reveal that they paid out over $1.2 million in cash and service credits to over 1,000 customers who specifically claimed compensation for lost income. They didn't actively do it. 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We're going to give you some discounts, up to 25% of what some received. 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No, scrub that. 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We're 5 away from 9.
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5: The Riverside Expressway is still heavy inbound towards Howe Street with delays back to Woolloongabba. The M1 underspeed inbound through Sykes Creek. Northbound delays on the Centenary Motorway through Jindalee. Howe Street still slow inbound on Petrie Terrace. Gateway with slight outbound delays through Bracken Ridge. The Bruce Highway also busy northbound through Deception Bay. Better road seeing the usual delays both ways through Callan Vale and Kingston Smith Drive seeing outbound delays through Hamilton. With traffic every 10 minutes, I'm Nathaniel Singleton on 882 4BC.
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1: Ruth, Brian, Tony, Jenny, Jason, thank you all for your texts. Yeah, I've had an amazing couple of weeks too, filling in for Dean and Sophie. They're going to be back Monday morning. I appreciate your texts. Thank you for stepping in. So that's outstanding stuff. But it's my absolute pleasure to be here. I love to get the pulse and the heartbeat of this great city of ours. I've got that Cyril May Beyond Wineries experience. That is going to go to Brendan. We were talking about Brisbane X. And again, not having a shot at Brisbane, it's just how do we smooth off some of those rough edges to make it an even more perfect place. Is that right, Grandma? I don't think so. Even more perfect. To make it close to perfect. He said, one of my icks is when people think that Brisbane is a world-class city when you have a look at the road network, designed by a child with an Etch-a-Sketch and a pack of crayons. It was funny. So, Brendan, good on you, mate. You're heading off to Cyril May Wineries June 26th. This was up and running, and it's going to be going all the way through to July 26th. You can pick up your tickets from beyondlightshow.com.au. Brendan has got a double. Hey, what have we learned today? Well, we know that Queensland motorcycle riders are overrepresented in the road toll. We have the worst numbers of fatalities when it comes to bike riders, motorbike riders, that is, in the country. It was on this day 5 years ago that Ipswich's own Ash Barty won Wimbledon. And our coffee poll result, should Telstra have to pay compensation? 78% of you say yes. Until we meet again next time, enjoy each other's company. Good luck. Good hunting.
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21: It's 9 o'clock. Good morning. I'm Amy Drew. Two men have suffered life-threatening injuries in separate serious crashes east of Brisbane. A 19-year-old e-bike rider suffered a significant head injury in a collision with a ute in Wynnum just after six last night. He's in the PA hospital. While a motorbike rider was involved in a crash with an SUV on the Gateway Bridge at Murarrie just after eight. The man in his 30s remains in hospital. Police are now appealing for footage of the incident. Police in South Australia are examining whether the death of a person in a regional hospital is linked to the nationwide Telstra outage. More than 600 calls nationwide to 000 failed during the service interruption on Wednesday. The telco says it's working with police to establish a potential connection, while Senior Government Minister Penny Wong has told Today the whole shutdown will be carefully examined.
0: There will be a comprehensive investigation by the Communications Authority, by ACMA, because we do want to understand, all of us want to understand how this happened, how it was possible, and how we can ensure it does not happen again.
21: The US and Iran have exchanged a fresh wave of strikes as tensions in the region escalate. Nine's US correspondent Reid Butler reports.
2: The US and Iran exchanging fire for a second consecutive day, and they're stepping up those attacks. The US claims it struck more than 170 targets in Iran over the past 48 hours, including reportedly a railway bridge and an airport, as well as sites along the Iranian coast in an effort to lower the threat to commercial shipping in the Strait of Hormuz. Iran claims at least 14 people have been killed and has also fired back, attempting to hit American targets across the Gulf and in Jordan. Jordanian authorities reporting that Iranian missiles were intercepted in its airspace. This comes after Trump proclaimed the ceasefire was over while still suggesting he was open to peace. There are reports that Washington and Tehran are still searching for a diplomatic off-ramp, but considering the escalation in attacks, that seems unlikely anytime soon. Reid Butler, Los Angeles.
21: And a big shake-up of Brisbane flight paths has been unveiled by Air Services Australia as findings from a long-running probe into Brisbane airport noise are released. It will involve four major changes to arrival and takeoff routes and procedures. Air Services Australia's Head of Community Engagement, Donna Marshall, has told Ben Davis it means quieter skies for 25 suburbs.
3: Places like Caboolture, Ongaree, the Redcliffe area, Sandstone Point, Wirrum, which is the southern part of Bridie Island. We've been able to do that by shifting the flight path further north. If I move to some other areas, places like Daisy Hill, Shaler Park, Alberton, that kind of area.
21: To finance, the Dow Jones have closed up 139 points to 52,487. One Australian dollar buying 69.4 US cents.
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21: The Broncos NRLW squad have made it two straight to kick off the 2026 season. Brisbane outclassing the Sharks on their home turf, securing a 22-16 victory. Skipper Tamika Upton says Cronulla didn't go down without a fight.
7: They put us under real pressure in that second half and scored a few points in a row. But yeah, we're lucky to get away with that too. Obviously got a few things to work on, but I'm just proud of how our middle handled that ruck in the middle. So they got a really good pack there and I thought our middles did a great job.
21: Round 19 of the NRL gets underway this evening with the Warriors taking on the Tigers. In AFL, the Dockers have powered past the Swans with a late quarter blitz to snatch a 38-point win and extend their lead at top of the ladder. And at the FIFA World Cup, France are the first team to secure a spot in the semi-finals following their 2-0 win over Morocco.
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5: The M1 is still under speed inbound through Sykes Creek this morning, Mount Lindsay Highway, with northbound delays through Regent's Park. Hale Street slow inbound on Petrie Terrace, northbound delays on the Centenary Motorway through Jindalee. Riverside Expressway is also sluggish inbound towards Hale Street with delays back to Woolloongabba. And the Gateway also with slight outbound delays through Bracken Ridge. Bruce Highway busy northbound through Deception Bay. And Battersea Road busy both ways through Callum Vale. With traffic every 10 minutes, I'm Nathaniel Singleton on 882 4BC.
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1: I can't believe it. 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
1: Rightio, today's show, Neil Fergus, the war in Iran is back on. Weren't you just talking the other day about how it's finished and it's off, but now it's back on? I'm confused. 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Anyway, Neil Fergus is the best in the business. We'll give us an update on that. 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How the new e-bike laws going? Is it making a difference? Well, there's some new numbers out today. We'll have a look at that for you shortly. There's a new survey. It suggests small business owners don't have holidays or sick days. And with the changes to the CGT, I don't know why you'd want to go into business in Australia anymore. We'll have a look at that for you. Sarah Wiley, she's the CEO of Connectors. She's going to tell us about her life as a CTE carer. And also now the impacts that CTE is actually having on domestic violence, which is really interesting. Dane Zorko will join us. I don't want to talk about last night's game in Perth. The fact that my Swans got beaten by Frio. My question is, and it meant I was up to 11 o'clock again, so I've had bugger all sleep again because I was angry when I went to bed. How do you keep a team scoreless in the first half and then lose by 38 points? There's my boys. Incredible. Oh, Zorks will love it. He'll absolutely love it. We'll have a chat to him about that today. Kate Campbell, Olympian and part-time 4BC host, does a wonderful job when she fills in for Gary Hargrave. Well, the closure of the Centenary Pool, I want to talk to her about that. It is heritage listed. Where are people going to swim now? And again, I'm not opposing the closure as it gets redeveloped from September 1. But where are people going to swim? And how do you feel about it? Where are you going to have to go to have a swim? It's a pretty special part of Brisbane. So where are you going to go to? And Kayleigh McEwen's withdrawal from the Commonwealth Games, we'll have a chat to her about that as well. Paul Burt's, all the latest fishing, boating. What else? Surf conditions for the weekend. Apparently it's a ripper of a weekend if you want to have a fish. So partly cloudy conditions, tops in the low 20s, hardly any wind. So it's going to be a good time if you want to go do some fishing, whether you're going outside or staying inside. It's going to be great. I heard someone else say it, so I've just stolen their terminology. Did it sound convincing? Yeah, thanks, right. I've got a family prizes galore today. I've got a family pass to Beyond at Sierra May Winery. This has been massive. This is that 2K light trail. And there's also, there's lights, there's sounds, and there's
2: laser.
1: That's better. Well done, Rai. Yes, there's lights, there's sound, and there's
2: laser.
1: Thank you. So your chance to win a family pass to that before midday today. And I've got a wonderful special prize today from our great mates at Peppercorn Meats. Very nice of them. They brought me in a stack of meat, which I've shared with the team. And I love it that much. I took home all these snags. I've taken home these hamburgers.

0: burgers, which is on the menu tonight while watching the footy. But it was so good. I cooked up another pack and I had sausages for breakfast this morning, didn't I, Roro? She's eating a Coco Pops and I was eating my sausages for breakfast. And why don't, she's making me say it. I had Red Rooster chips as well, reheated with barbecue sauce. God, it was good. Breakfast of champions. Nothing wrong with sausages at breakfast time, I say. Anyway, the boys have given us some meat packs to give away. Now, what I'm going to do, in fact, they've given us three of those to give away plus merch packs. So what I'm going to do, I'm going to award those today to our best callers or best texters, okay? But there is a slight condition applies to this. You must pick them up today before 4 p.m. here at 4BC, all right? Because it's fresh meat. You've got to come and get it. So if you live outside Brisbane, unless you're coming down, you're driving down now or driving up now, you can come and get it. But by 4 p.m. today, you've got to pick it up, okay? Fresh meat for you today from our mates at Peppercorn Meat. 133-882 if you want to have your say on anything today for Watch Smoke Alarms. Amy Drew has all the news for you this morning. Nathaniel has the traffic. You can also text us 0499-880-882. 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You can follow us on the socials as well. TikTok, Facebook, Instagram, X, and subscribe to our YouTube channel. All you have to do with all of those platforms is just search 4BC. Rightio, 13 past nine. It's Friday. Let's get into it.
1: People you know, opinions that matter, news you can trust. And now, Jason Matthews comments.
0: I tell you what, there's some moody madness going on in Melbourne, isn't there? How many M's can I fit into that? Australia is sitting on one of the biggest uranium reserves on the planet, as we know. And around a third of the world's known supply. It's huge. Countries are lining up to buy it. And as you saw, and as you're seeing today on the news and hearing it here on 4BC, India wants more of it. They're building nuclear power stations, securing their energy future and strengthening ties with Australia because of what we have beneath our feet. And good luck to them. Well done. But here's the question I can't get past, and I know a lot of you can't either. If uranium is good enough for India, if it's good enough for France and Canada and other countries who are embracing nuclear energy, why isn't it good enough for Australia? Why can't we have our own? And the bit I don't understand is we're happy to dig it up. We're happy to export it overseas. We're happy to make billions from it, which we should. But when it comes to using it ourselves, suddenly, oh no, it's too dangerous. What the heck? It just doesn't make sense. None of it does. And this is at a time where our electricity prices are rising, soaring. They're meant to be coming down, by the way, but no one's told the energy retailers that. We're told that we need to reduce emissions. We're told that we need reliable baseload power. Well, uranium ticks every single one of those boxes. Low emissions, reliable power, and we have enough of it to power this country for generations. You know, that becomes self-sufficient thing? That could be us. Instead, we export our advantage and then pay through the nose for expensive energy at home. It's like owning a dam, the biggest dam in the world, and importing water from bottles. That just doesn't make any sense. Oh, and by the way, we continue to import wind turbines and solar panels from China. Now, this new agreement with India is a reminder that the rest of the world sees the value in what Australia has a lot of. They're planning for the future while we're still arguing about whether we should even have the conversation. Why are we so scared of it? Maybe it's time we stop treating uranium as something that's only good enough for everyone else. But oh no, we can't use that here in Australia. It's bad. If we're proud enough to sell it to the world, surely We should be confident enough to ask whether it should be part of Australia's energy future as well. It's got to be. It's ridiculous that it isn't. It's affordable, bugger all emissions, and we have lots of it. And it's the best product in the world. Why wouldn't we do it? But I guess we're talking about common sense, right? So we don't want to get carried away with ourselves. We're talking common sense, and that's just something Canberra can't get its head around, can they? What is this common sense you speak of? I don't know. What are your thoughts on this? 133-882 is our open line. If you want to have you say, 0499-880-882 if you want to shoot a text, or don't forget that email, mornings@4bc.com.au. We do that for Watch Smoke Alarms. 17 past 9. Welcome to Friday.
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2: The M1 is under speed inbound through Sykes Creek at the moment. Riverside Expressway also slow towards Hale Street with delays back to Woolloongabba. Northbound delays on the Centenary Motorway through Jindalee, the Mount Lindsay Highway. Northbound congestion through Regent's Park. Hale Street slow inbound on Petrie Terrace. Still the gateway with slight outbound delays through Bracken Ridge. Botisit Road busy both ways through Kellenvelt's also looking that way on Ipswich Road through Annerley. I'm Nathaniel Singleton on Brisbane's traffic leader, 882 4BC.
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0: 21 past 9, 133-882 is our open line. You can chat about anything you want this morning. We do that with thanks to Watch Smoke Alarms. You can text as well, 0499-880-882. Steve says, "Hi, Jason, enjoy the show. I think you meant goalless in the first half, not scoreless." You're right, mate. Sorry about that. Regarding the game last night. Yeah, so Freo didn't kick a goal in the first half. I think it was 10 behinds, wasn't it, Steve? Swans were up by 20-odd points and lose the game by 38 points. I know Zorks will love that when I chat to him after 10 o'clock this morning. 133-882. What about this story? A courtroom was forced to sit in silence for 5 whole minutes after a judge took umbrage to a barrister's outrageous defence of a child sex abuser. And this is a horrible story to read out, by the way. So I do apologise in advance. If you've got young ears around, might just turn it off for a sec. In Brisbane District Court, defence barrister Damien Gates attempted to downplay the actions of his 35-year-old client, saying the man only had sex with a 14-year-old girl for 5 minutes before realising it was wrong and stopping. Gates said the act was a result of poor impulse control. Acting Judge Ryan Hadrick immediately interrupted Gates, telling him, sit down for a second. Just sit down for a second. In fact, sit down for 5 minutes, starting now. Judge Hadrick then forced the courtroom to sit in silence to feel the gravity of that time frame, stating 5 minutes is a long time and a sustained act, and the penny should have dropped before it occurred. Again, I'm sorry about the content of this story. The defence also claimed the girl rubbing against the man on a couch was something of an invitation, which Judge Hadrick swiftly challenged by noting a 14-year-old girl cannot consent. In his sentencing remarks, Judge Hadrick lambasted the man's immature, immoral, and frankly selfish conduct, warning that the offending robs a child of their innocence and causes damage that rattles on through the ages. Great work, Judge. The unnamed man was sentenced to 18 months imprisonment and will serve 6 months in actual custody. He'll be eligible for parole in January. 133-882, Peter's in the gap. Hello, Pete.
9: Hello, Jason. Yeah, I saw that show on TV last night. I really take your hat off to that judge. It's just so inspiring to think that that man can do that. I think it's a lesson to all the other judges to wake up and listen. You know, watch. You know,
0: yeah.
9: It's just, you know, you just sort of think the whole courtroom to sit there and not say a word and think and to think about it. You know, that's what I, you know, impressed by. You know, it's you know, the poor little 14-year-old's got no rights, has she?
0: No, mate. I'm absolutely devastated about that, Pete. And it's, yeah, I thought it was great as well. I you know what? I think we need more judges like that. And the defence, oh, please. That's the sickening bit as well. If the act is not sickening enough, Pete, it's the defence. And well done on that judge for calling it out. We need more of that. It's been just over a week since Queensland's landmark e-scooter and e-bikes laws came into effect, and we're already seeing teething issues. Well, this was going to happen. Actually, have you seen any police with speed guns on paths? Going, oi, you, cut your speed. Now, the first stage of the laws enforce a speed limit of 12 k's per hour on footpaths and allow police to seize e-bikes and e-scooters they suspect are illegal. There's a bit of this I like. As with any new law, there's a bit I don't like. In an operation dubbed Yankee Surety, Queensland police have seized 63 e-mobility devices and issued 267 fines. I thought it'd be more than that. I reckon I could hand out that many around Runaway Bay on any given day. These idiots. The problem is the government's official assurance scheme, which enables riders to prove their device's legality, won't be up and running for months. But we still don't know how that's going to work. So there could be a wave of new confiscation, but taking these bikes off these people and handing out more fines. So the government has given riders until the end of February to get a compliance label for their devices. Meanwhile, retailers are now banned from selling any e-mobility device that doesn't meet the government's compliance standards and must display signage advising customers of the new rules. One issue with that is that Transport Main Roads hasn't created any official signage yet. Oh, right. They've told shops to make their own. Feels like it's been rushed through. How quickly could it take one of the bureaucrats sitting at Main Roads just to do up a design and say to shops, just go to a portal and download it? Honestly, I reckon we could whip that up in 5 minutes here. I mean, I've got a great team, but I'm sure anyone could whip that up. And why hasn't that been done? No, just get a texter and just create your own sign. Meanwhile, some online stores are continuing to bypass the laws requiring no age verification for purchase and incorrectly claiming the devices are compliant. I tell you what will stop them from doing it is shutting them down. That's what will stop them from selling those illegal e-mobility or e-bikes. Shut them down. No second chances. We all know the new laws. 133-882 is our open line. Let's go to Patrick and Woody Point. Hello, mate.
11: Hey, Jase. How are you, buddy?
0: Good, thanks. Good. You?
11: Yeah, all right. I'm just commenting about this our ridiculous Labor government with these selling our products off overseas that we could be using. Like, how it's just ridiculous.
0: Yeah, I don't understand why we dig up all this wonderful uranium, which is apparently the best in the world. We've got like a third of the world's supply sitting beneath us, but we can't have it. Everyone else can.
11: Where's the wind today?
0: Well, yeah, no, it's not blowing. In fact, if I look at the usage of wind over the last 24 hours, it's at 6%. So only one person in Queensland can charge their mobile today. It's ridiculous, Patrick. Yeah. And it's so cheap, Patrick. It is it's so cheap and clean.
11: Oh, yeah, So is our wallets. They're getting emptied like no tomorrow.
0: Have a good weekend, Patrick. Appreciate it, mate. Cheers. 133-882, if you want to have your say on that or anything today. And, Anne, I'm with you 100% on this, on the text. Hats off to that judge for halting the defence of such a despicable act. And, look, the defence are doing the best that they can to defend their client. But what a way to shut it down. What a way to do it. Bravo. Bravo. 29 past 9, 4BC Mornings.
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0: Welcome back to the program. It is 27 to 10. The 4BC open line is open, 133-882 for Watch Smoke Alarms. I'll tell you what, I've got meat trays to give away today with our great mates at Peppercorn, the good food company. Their meats, incredible. These sausages, oh my God, I'm telling you. Sausages and Red Rooster chips for breakfast. Park everything else. And barbecue sauce, by the way, on the top. Fantastic. That was my breakfast this morning. Although I did have brekkie with Rai Rai in the kitchen here, and she was eating gluten-free Cocoa Pops, and she didn't like it. She picked up the gluten-free box by mistake. Did you offer me some? Yeah, I said no. I'm good. I'm fine. I don't even know what the difference would be. 133-882. By the way, the best callers today or text. I've got three peppercorn meat trays to give away, merch packs. You got to get to 4BC before 4 o'clock this afternoon to pick them up, though. All right. Even if you can't win that, still call in 133-882. Like Graham and Maruka. Good morning, Graham.
19: Yeah. G'day, Jason. How are you?
0: Very good. Thanks, mate.
19: Jason, I was prompted to send that text after that. I've listened to a lot of what's going on with Peter Credlin down in Victoria with all the farmers and the protests with all their poles and wires and all their good country that they're damaging down there, not to mention the Great Dividing Range. You don't hear the greenies talking about the roads they're building to put the...
0: How they're destroying it, yeah.
19: 60 and 70 metres wide and all the rest of it, and they had a go the other day on the Great Barrier Reef and talking about what the farmers are doing, not a mention about the degrading of what's happening to the Great Divide Range and all the stuff that's pouring out there. But, you know, the other thing with the nuclear power stations, I watched that thing from...
0: Spotlight on Channel 7?
19: I think Chris Hulman put on with Net Zero, and they talked about, like, we've got 20 countries around the world that are producing nuclear power. And when you look at India, you can almost fit India into the size of Queensland. That's how big it is, with 1.4 billion people. And here they are, they want to do it. 20 other countries use nuclear power. And the thing is, the waste that's going to come out of now, you saw some of what's happened down in New South Wales with the solar panels and stuff like that, and these wind turbines and what happens to them. The fires that they're going to create, there's up to 1,000 gallons of oil up in the tops of those wind turbines, and if they catch on fire, look what happens with the firemen and trying to put them out and all the rest of it.
0: Oh, absolutely. You know,
19: solar, solar's got so many advantages. You've got 60, 70, 80 years of power, and you can put them where the old coal-fired power stations are now and use the same poles and wires to distribute and that type of thing. And there's a saving there. But we're not hearing from Albanese what it's costing for poles and wires to transmit all of this stuff around the country. Not one figure does he come out.
0: No, Graham.
19: But he keeps saying, oh, the government's going to have to pay for the nuclear power station. Okay, so what? We own the power stations in Queensland. The government owns them. Look what Joe Bielke did way back with coal when he got the Japanese involved in building the stations and also with the coal and all the rest of it. They come over and brought their big machinery in, dug all the coal and put it in. Look what we've done.
0: Yeah, Graham,
19: just ludicrous.
0: Yeah, mate, you're absolutely right, mate. Absolutely right. Listen, by the way, I want to give you a meat tray from Peppercorn Meats, mate. Can you do with that this weekend? Some snags and some rissoles and that?
19: Yeah,
0: you good for that?
19: Yeah.
0: All right, it's all yours, mate, as long as you get to 4BC before 4 o'clock this afternoon to pick it up, because it's fresh meat, mate.
19: Oh, yeah, okay. Yeah.
0: It's all yours.
19: I have to get the address of where you are over there so the girls can give it to me, perhaps.
0: Mate, I'll put you back to Georgia. She'll take care of you. Thanks, Graham and Maruka. 133-882 if you want to have your say before I go on to the next thing. My good friend Chris says, going to cost too much and will drive up prices of everything. CSIRO study says current renewable build-out pathways around $91 per megawatt per hour by 2030. Nuclear estimates have that number between 141 and 233. Where are these nuclear estimates coming from? For larger scale, smaller is almost doubled. It's fun to research instead of using grievance tactics to get comments, but I guess that's your job after all. I love Chris. We've become closer. You know that. He doesn't hate me that much now. Might be worthwhile noting power generation is only one third of retail energy prices. Nice and sunny here in central Queensland. The battery is full and I'm exporting fresh, clean energy to the grid. That's the future. Digging up things that burn to power our country is fast becoming irrelevant. It'll give us more to export, I guess. Yeah. He goes on to say, have a great weekend, old son. Wait. Dad? Is Chris my father? I'm still dealing with Choppy Close being related to me. Now, Chris could be my dad. Chris, thanks for your text. I always love him. I love the debate. But are you taking into account the fact that we'll have to rip out all those turbines and solar panels in about 20 years when they're no good and redo it? Have you thought about the damage to the environment as we rip down our forests, kill wildlife, and destroy farming in Australia? Why are you out hugging trees, my friend? Dad? Why aren't you out doing that? Because you know this stuff's only good for 20 years, buddy. And then where do we put it? Is there a massive wind turbine tip somewhere that I can take it? Come on. Let's not let facts get in the way of a good story, eh? 133-882. We spoke to this man earlier in the week about the threat of China in the Pacific. Now, I didn't expect that we would need his expertise again this week, this time back on, that other war that I thought was finished, the Iran war. Neil Ferger, CEO of Intelligent Risks, joins us now. Neil, thanks for hanging on, mate.
20: Pleasure, Jason.
0: I'm confused. It feels like the restart of the Iran war has come out of nowhere. What has happened with this ceasefire, and was it really in place?
20: Well, it was in place, but it was such an imperfect deal. It's probably not a surprise that it's broken apart. The thing that we have come to realise is the Iranian regime has decided this conflict has given it an opportunity to assert its control over the Strait of Hormuz, which, as you know, Jason, one third of the world's petrochemical products go through there to keep the rest of us moving. And they have no intention, it seems, of going back to what was the status quo. So they started the ball rolling with attacks on three container vessels, tankers, that were going through the Strait of Hormuz on the southern side, which was in the territorial boundaries of Oman. In other words, these containers were not using the Iranian channel, which they were demanding all shipping had to use. So they fired rockets at them.
0: Right. And that started it all again.
20: Started it all up.
0: Neil, you know the interesting thing on this? It doesn't seem to be really big news today. I'm going, wait. I mean, the last time I checked, oil went up $5 US a barrel, so not a massive leap, and we shouldn't see too much of a change, but who knows with our price gouging in Australia. It shouldn't see too much of a change at the pump at this stage. Have we just become sick of this war and the rubbish that's been thrown about?
20: I think you make a good point, but even as we speak, Brent crude gone up, surged 11%, trading at US$78 per barrel overnight at closing. So unfortunately, we're going to see prices remain elevated while this conflict goes on. And, you know, it underscores the risk of further price volatility on global energy markets, which you and your previous caller were chatting about. It is impacting us. It is going to continue to impact us. And, of course, it's not just petrochemical products. It's fertilisers, which
0: yes.
20: our country needs.
0: Yeah, we do. Absolutely. If the fighting does stop, Neil, before I let you go, how can we trust that any future ceasefire will actually hold?
20: Well, I don't think we can. The reality is that this regime is absolutely intent on I mean, they are claiming victory in this conflict. Let there be no doubt about that whatsoever. None of the original objectives of the US have been achieved. And Iran, despite all the hits they've taken and the 90 military strikes that they endured in the last 24 hours, they are unrepentant. They are carrying forward. And they've not only tried to hit US bases in Kuwait and Bahrain and Saudi, they've also fired 6 missiles at a US base in Jordan.
0: Yeah, I saw that.
20: So they are not backing down.
0: So is the only solution for the US to escalate and wipe out the regime regardless, you know, how long it could take?
20: Yeah, I think Trump is very tempted to do that. The problem he's got is, as you know, Jason, he's got a midterm election coming and the polls are horrible for him. And this conflict has minimal public support in the US. So he's, you know, he's really riding the wave here and wondering which way to turn.
0: Well, surely you can't walk away from it and just leave it unfinished, so to speak. So he's got to start using some of those negotiation skills, I guess, Neil. I appreciate your time again. Neil Fergus, CEO of Intelligent Risk, thanks for joining us on 4BC.
20: Pleasure.
0: There you go, 16 to 10. 133-882. If you want to have your say on anything this morning, lots of subjects being thrown out already, or you can shoot us a text 0499 880 882. Thanks to Watch Smoke Alarms. It's 16 to 10.
2: Traffic. 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
21: It's heavy outbound on the Bruce Highway through Deception Bay at the moment. Riverside Expressway is also sluggish inbound towards Howe Street with delays back to Woolloongabba. The M1 is slow inbound through Sykes Creek, the Mount Lindsay Highway with northbound delays through Reeton Park. Slow inbound on the Ipswich Motorway through Darra, northbound delays on the Centenary Motorway through Jindalee. Meanwhile, in McGregor, Kessels Road is busy both ways at the moment, and Logan River Road seeing patchy conditions through Beenleigh. I'm Nathaniel Singleton on Brisbane's traffic leader, 882 4BC.
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0: Oh, Chris, I got your text. I love it. Thank you very much. I think, well, Chris and I are bonding. He's now calling himself my stepfather. God, how many bloody relatives do I have out there? 133-882 is our open line for What Smoke Alarms. Glenn's in Forest Lake. Good morning, Glenn.
27: Good morning, mate. How you going?
0: Yeah, very good.
27: That's good. Thanks for taking me call.
0: You're welcome.
27: Ringing up about it. I don't get a chance often, but I was listening to you talk about the wind turbine. Some person brought talking about the wind turbines and all this free energy and so forth like that. But I don't think anybody's took into consideration there that everything we have in Australia here comes from the ground. Nothing comes from anywhere else but from the ground. But when you look at other resource-rich countries, and we are a very rich resource country.
0: Yep.
27: And by rights, when you look at, I read an article on Norway. Norway is sitting on a fortune of oil, but what they've done, they did what Peter Costello tried to do, was set up a future fund.
0: Yes.
27: And their future fund, now that no government can touch, is sitting at $1.5 trillion.
0: I think it works out to be about $300,000 per citizen.
27: That's right. Yep. And they're looking at to the future. And whereas we're just looking at now and not to the future. And this is where both governments sit down. I believe that the right set in for the Liberals when John Howard, even though he was a good Prime Minister, but his ego got in the way and he wouldn't let Peter Costello, or wouldn't support Peter Costello to take over the Prime Ministership.
0: A lot of people do say that, Glenn.
27: I certainly believe that's, if he'd have done that, we'd have been sitting on a gold mine ourselves today for our future kids.
0: Yeah, you're right. And at the moment, Glenn, thanks for your call. I really do appreciate your call. At the moment, we're sitting on about $65,000 worth of debt per person. It's just ridiculous, isn't it? It's got to be paid back at some stage. Anne's in Carindale. Good morning, Anne.
28: Good morning, Jason. How are you today?
0: I'm good. It's Friday. Are you good too, Anne?
28: Yes. Look, we share a same surname. That doesn't mean we're relatives.
0: I don't know. Well, Glenn, Chris is claiming that he called me old son. So I'm thinking, oh, God, not another one. They're all coming out of the woodworks.
28: Oh, look, it's a big family, isn't it?
0: How can I help you, Anne?
28: Look, Jason, I heard your comments earlier about uranium. We use the argument that, well, the argument that's often used is that uranium is too expensive and will take too long to develop. It seems an unacceptable argument when we're spending an absolute fortune on intermittent, irregularly produced renewable energy that has only got a short lifespan that we spend on the solar panels and the wind turbines, and the amount of energy that goes into producing those, And if we don't have the skills present for nuclear, well, we need to find them and teach and develop those skills.
0: Yeah. Yeah, absolutely.
28: Yeah.
0: And it's not as if we're the first place on the planet, Anne. Sorry to cut you off there. We're not the first place on the planet embarking on this. We could learn from so many other nations that we're actually selling our uranium to. So we've got the contacts. Let's learn from what they've done and we can fast track this. And Anne, probably like yourself, and if I'm speaking out of line, please feel free to speak up. I'm not against renewables, but the renewables isn't the plan. That's not our base power. I mean, I have solar panels on my roof at home. You know?
28: Yes, so do I, because
0: I'm a tight ass. That's why.
28: Exactly. But, you know, the reality of the matter is they keep telling us power prices are coming down.
0: Yeah.
28: Maybe the power prices come down, but the daily tariff to connect to the system is going up. And when you have a small business that's going to cost you $7 more a week just to be connected to it, as I've noticed at work, because it's $1 a day more.
0: Yeah.
28: And, you know, they've got the gall to send a letter that says, oh, the average business, the price is coming down by this many percentage.
0: Yeah, well, that's not.
28: More user of power, you're actually paying more.
0: You are. Hey, Anne, would you like a meat tray from our great mates at Peppercorn?
28: Oh, wonderful. Thank you.
0: And I've got a merch.
28: That would be wonderful.
0: All right, make sure you get into 4BC before 4 o'clock this afternoon. I appreciate your call. 133-882 is our open line. Let's get into the frontline wrap, shall we? It's been busy overnight. The Forensic Crash Unit is investigating a two-vehicle collision that occurred on the southbound lanes of the Sir Leo Hillshire Bridge in Murarrie. Yeah, this is not good. This is not good at all. Around 8 p.m, a Yamaha motorcycle crashed into the back of a GWM Haval Jolium, leaving the rider in his 30s in a critical condition with significant head injuries. The vehicle's occupants sustained minor injuries. And police are appealing for witnesses or anyone with relevant footage to come forward. The Forensic Crash Unit is investigating a serious crash involving an e-bike at Wynnum. Around 6 o'clock, a 19-year-old man sustained critical injuries in a collision with a BYD Shark utility vehicle and was transported to the PA. The crash occurred near the intersection of Claymead Streets and Sandy Camp Road, leaving the occupants of the vehicle uninjured. A man in his 30s was transported to the Mater Hospital last night in a stable condition after suffering leg and arm injuries. At around 7:30, the man was rock climbing at the Kangaroo Point Cliffs when he is reported to have fallen 3 metres. And finally, paramedics responded to a two-vehicle crash in Inala, resulting in 4 people being hospitalised in stable conditions. A man in his 30s was taken to the PA with head injuries, while 3 primary school-aged kids were transported to Queensland's Children's Hospital with various injuries. That's what's been happening around our city and state over the last 24 hours. 133-882. If you'd like to have your say on the open line for Watch Smoke Alarms, give us a call or text 0499-880-882. 6 to 10, 4BC Mornings.
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0: Chair, we've got lots of texts coming through. 133 882 is our open line, or you can text 0499 880 882. Tom says, are you mad? Didn't you see The Simpsons? We don't want three-eyed fish. You're right, Tom. If we can't learn from The Simpsons and their mistakes that they made in Springfield, then we must be doing something wrong. Hey, The Simpsons have predicted a lot of stuff, haven't they? It's incredible. It's uncanny the amount of stuff The Simpsons have predicted. Mark's been on the text. He says, selling your uranium and coal, that's pure hypocrisy on the part of this government. The reality is when we turn around and buy back the product that it builds, like the solar panels and wind turbines, is just ridiculous, says Mark. That's right. We'll chuck these wind turbines in that are made from coal fire power plants in China. Let's do that. And Janelle from Indooroopilly says, morning, love you to get somebody from the Labor government to explain as to why we can sell uranium to all these other countries for power, but we can't possibly have it here. Of course, I bet they'll be too busy to front up. Well, Janelle, we're working on that at the moment. So stay tuned for more details on that, and energy will be a big part of it. News coming up with Amy Drew in just a moment. After 10 o'clock this morning, is owning a small business now worth the stress? Is it worth being sick over? Is that any fun anymore? Let's be really honest. Or you're just better giving up. We'll get to that. Also, Sarah Wiley, CEO of Connectors, joins me as well, the connection between CTE and DV, coming up after 10.
26: Chermside, Birkdale, Oxley. 4BC is Brisbane.
12: It's 10 o'clock. Good morning. I'm Amy Drew. A busy night for paramedics across Brisbane following three serious crashes. Two people suffered life-threatening injuries in separate incidents, the first leaving a 19-year-old e-bike rider with a critical head injury. A collision between a motorbike and an SUV on the Gateway Bridge left a man in his 30s critical in hospital. In time, three schoolchildren were among four people hospitalised after a two-car crash in Inala. Luckily, all four patients are stable. A man has been charged, accused of stalking and assaulting young teenage girls in Brisbane. Georgina Winter has the details.
2: Authorities allege on two separate occasions in June, the 50-year-old approached two teenage girls near the Roma Street railway station. He then reportedly travelled with them by train to Deception Bay, where alleged offences occurred. The man has now been charged with several child sexual offences and drug offences. He has been remanded in custody and is scheduled to face court later this month. Detectives believe there may be other victims yet to be identified and urge anyone with information about similar incidents to come forward. Georgina Winter, Brisbane.
12: The chief executive of Telstra has arrived back in Australia as the telco battles the fallout from its major outage. South Australian police continue to look into whether a death in a regional hospital is linked to issues reaching 000 during the meltdown on Wednesday. Independent federal MP Dai Lee has told Nine more needs to be done to ensure the country's telco network is secure.
13: We're relying so much on technology and not on enough human intervention. And I think this is so critical.
12: A Cairns kayaker has been winched to safety overnight after emergency crews found him stranded in choppy seas. The 43-year-old reportedly ignored interventions from local campers before attempting to paddle from Palm Cove to Double Island just before 9 last night. Water police and a rescue helicopter were able to locate